0: 4, and then the player option for 62.8, which I guess when you're at that level, you turn down the 62.8 and you get a 4-year deal worth, you know, 280.
1: Imagine
0: or whatever
1: turning
0: the number would
1: down
0: be.
1: 62 million.
0: Yeah, it's going to be a no for me. We'll go ahead and turn that thing down right away. But
1: I'll take it, Washington.
2: Oh, my God.
0: If you are looking for a trade partner, if you're Washington and you're looking for an expiring deal that's about the same money, you got Curry making 62.6, not available. Jimmy making 56.8, hurt. Kawhi making 50.3, maybe a Raptor. And then you get down to Zach LaVine and James Harden, and these guys make less. So Washington doesn't have, if they need to or want to trade Anthony Davis, there aren't a lot of guys out there that Washington could look at and say, yep, we want you because you're expiring, and you know we'll get rid of Anthony Davis. We're already paying Trae Young, and we've got a nice young core of players now.
1: Yeah.
0: I don't know. If you're Washington, you probably don't want to pay Anthony Davis and Trae Young. I wouldn't think.
1: Didn't they trade them for that purpose? Trade for them in order to have their roster built around those two guys going forward?
0: Yes and no. I mean, I think that the Anthony Davis one was, you know, a trade to get that salary piece. And if you're looking at Trae Young, who just signed an extension,
1: yeah,
0: so now, and Travis Schlenk, who is one of the advisors there, was the guy who actually they drafted Luka Doncic in Atlanta and they traded Trae Young, and they traded Luka to get Trae Young. So I think that there's a certain amount of affinity there.
1: Yeah. The 650, you talked about the potential Raptors trade. The 650 says the Raptors declined the trade. It's not like dead. It's just the investigation going on between the NBA and the Clippers and as it relates to aspiration and the whole Kawhi Leonard contract scandal. It's ongoing. And what the NBA told the Raptors was if they finalize the trade, the Kawhi trade to the Raptors, and then a decision is handed down by the NBA from their investigation, the Raptors would face, you know, whatever decision was handed down towards Kawhi. So the Raptors are saying, no, we don't want the trade finalized yet. Come to your conclusion, the NBA investigation into Kawhi, the Clippers, and aspiration, and then if we want to, we can finalize the trade. But as of now, it is not finalized. It is not official. The trade is not off. It's just kind of on pause right now, but maybe there's an opportunity for the Warriors to jump in if that trade completely falls through. Maybe there's somebody that was involved in that deal that the Warriors could maybe clean up the scraps on. We'll see.
0: Yeah, I just look at Washington and the construction of their team right now. Anthony Davis at 33 is kind of the anomaly. They have Chris Middleton too, but he doesn't make that much. And then you've got DeBonsa, 19.
1: Yep.
0: Alex Saar is 21. He'll need some fresh money soon. Bilal Koulibaly's 21. He's in the last year of his deal. You've got Cam Whitmore and Bub Carrington.
1: Bub, yeah.
0: 22 and 20. Like, you're building what you think is going to be the next San Antonio with this young group of controllable assets. And Anthony Davis, to me, sticks out like a sore thumb. He's the one piece that's not like the others.
1: Maybe. It's just interesting that it feels like the only rumors around Anthony Davis are the Warriors have to trade for him and nobody else, which I get what you're talking about, but if the Wizards are at least comfortable holding on to him for the time being, like they got 2 more years to try to deal him. They could do it in a year from now if they wanted to.
0: At the deadline, you're right.
1: Or at the deadline.
0: Yeah, and I just wonder about like other teams who would be willing to take on that piece where he's making 58.5, and if you have a player making that much, they're usually a really good player, or in the Warriors' case, a guy who is expiring and hurt. That's what makes the most sense to me.
1: Yeah. 888-957-9570. Tawny in Oakland wants to weigh in. What's up, Tawny? You're on Willard and Dibs. It's Dibs and Grandy.
3: Hi, thank you for taking my call, you guys. I just think LeBron, I would love it if LeBron could come. He's such an interesting figure on the sports scene, and I'd try to see as many games as I could. I don't know. I heard him on a podcast, too. He's a very articulate person. He's interesting. And I'm afraid to say this word, so I'm going to ask you guys, and Steph is like this, too. I mean, I know they're both fighters, and they want to win, but the word is a performer. Maybe you can find a better word, because when you see him out on the floor, I mean, he's like looking around, LeBron's looking around like, oh, now I'll do this or now I'll do that. And Steph does it too, because they both have so many skills. I think it'd make a really exciting year no matter what. Do you know what I mean?
1: Yeah, Tawny, absolutely. And I think what you're talking about is exactly why the Warriors are really interested in bringing LeBron in. I don't think you should be scared to use the word performer at all. Steph and LeBron are performers. They're entertainers. They're the best in the world at that sort of thing. Steph has been that for his entire career, just about. And LeBron, there's been nobody quite like him. The combination of athleticism and I think brains when it comes to basketball, I don't think there's been anybody like him. There's no doubt that if you paired those two up, it would be beautiful basketball and really fun basketball to watch.
0: Be a lot of national TV games, and go ahead and slot them right in on the Christmas Day slate in the games, and probably be a part of the opening night doubleheader along with, you know, maybe San Antonio and the Knicks. Go ahead and roll that thing out. One of their two matchups on the opening night. But yeah, they would get all the marquee spots. It would be box office for the league. It certainly would be box office here, which they already have in Golden State. And it makes a lot of sense to me on a number of different fronts. And as I look at the whole, like, where is LeBron going to go situation, I can see merits in every destination. And you look at Philly, I do think they have the best possible team that he could join. I look at Cleveland, and what an unbelievable homecoming story. You look at Miami, and you think about a big three with Bam and Giannis and LeBron, and also the Eastern Conference, where it's kind of wide open. And then I look at here, West Coast, golf, wine, Steph, Dre, and even Steve Kerr, who he played for in the Olympics. I think that there are merits there as well.
1: Yeah, I don't know. I don't feel good about the Anthony Davis aspect of it, and I'm not convinced that LeBron is going to come here if Anthony Davis is not here. I just think the way that it has been laid out, it's number one, the Warriors want LeBron, right? We can agree on that, that it seems pretty obvious the Warriors want LeBron. It's kind of how they've structured their entire offseason. They were, well, it was the Brian Windhorst quote from last week. It was the Warriors were the only team that acted with knowledge that LeBron was not going to return to the Lakers, because Draymond opted out of his contract, which surprised so many people. And then the next day it was announced LeBron was playing another season but was not going to return to the Lakers. And then everybody else scrambled and started reacting to the LeBron news. The Warriors, though, were they reacted ahead of time. They were proactive to it. They were the only team that acted in advance of the LeBron news. So it's been pretty clear that the Warriors have wanted LeBron, and they wanted him their entire offseason, just about. They've also wanted him in the past, going back years now, the number of times they called Rob Pelinka of the Lakers and checked in on his availability. We hear that report every trade deadline and every summer for the last couple of years. It also seems pretty clear LeBron wants the Warriors to get AD. You add those two things together, and in my mind, it feels like Washington has all the leverage. I do think the other thing that's happening here that hurts the Warriors is you could have acquired Anthony Davis at the most recent trade deadline. Maybe if you were less focused on someone like a Giannis, you could have gotten it done at the last trade deadline before he became a Wizard. When the Mavericks were trying to trade him for months. Because you remember what last year was for the Mavericks. It was the first full year post-Luka Doncic trade, and Nico Harrison was fired in the first half of the season. And from that moment on, they were shipping Anthony Davis. They were eager to get rid of him. They ultimately trade him to Washington. Dallas gave up Anthony Davis, Jaden Hardy, D'Angelo Russell, and Dante Exum. Washington gave Dallas Chris Middleton, A.J. Johnson, Malachi Branham, Marvin Bagley III, two first-round picks, but the two first-round picks were OKC's pick in this last draft, which is 30 overall, so it's essentially a second-round pick, and then a top 20 protected first in 2030, which is ultimately the Warriors' pick, oddly enough. So it cost you two first-round picks, not valuable first-round picks, players that mean nothing to you, and then three second-rounders. And it feels to me like the price for Anthony Davis now is a whole lot higher than it was back then. I think it's just another example, Dibs, of the Warriors potentially being able to, I don't know, be proactive, read the way that the market was going to fall, and find a way to get the asset in here that might convince LeBron James to come to you ahead of time, so you don't have to be forced to do it this offseason and wait for everything to fall into place the way that you need it to.
0: I do think that last year the deadline was unfortunate timing, because Jimmy Butler got hurt about 3 or 4 weeks right before that, and so Jimmy Butler gets hurt, and, I mean, you had time to react and act accordingly, but ultimately Jimmy Butler would have had to be a part of that deal, or Draymond Green, and then the team spent part of the late season and offseason saying fair. That Draymond Green was never dangled, and Draymond comes out and says, yeah, you know, I had to tell my wife we might be on the move. And so did the team try to trade him? Did they not? I think they did, but they came out and basically denied it. And so I think that last year at the deadline, because of the Jimmy Butler injury, they were a little bit at a crossroads of what do you do? Because, you know, Jimmy, he tears his ACL and he doesn't have surgery for a couple of weeks until early February. And now here comes the deadline. And, you know, Anthony Davis is not, he's not playing. He's not healthy, and he didn't even play once he got to Washington. No. So, like, Anthony Davis is always hurt. Do you really want to trade Jimmy Butler, who, I mean, you've loved? And I just don't think that they were ready in that moment to exercise that type of a trade. But, yeah, the price may be a little bit steeper now, because if LeBron is possibly attached to it, then, yeah, you may have to give up more.
1: It's like, way back in the day, the trade that catapulted OKC into this team we know them now, they were the beneficiary of the package deal, right? And the reports are LeBron and AD might be a package deal. So in the Warriors' minds, it's not two first-round picks and Jimmy for Anthony Davis. It's two first-round picks and Jimmy for Anthony Davis and LeBron. And the OKC trade wasn't just, from the Clippers' perspective, SGA and a whole number of first-round picks, plus a couple of other players. I think Danilo Gallinari was part of that deal. But essentially, SGA, rookie SGA, not MVP SGA, but SGA and a number of first-round picks, not just for Paul George, but it was SGA and a bunch of first-round picks for Paul George and Kawhi Leonard. That's how the Clippers viewed it. It made more sense for the Clippers from that perspective. But from OKC's perspective, all they had to give up was Paul George. So they're like, all right, we'll take it. We're the beneficiary of that being a package deal.
0: Right.
1: In this instance, Washington can play a little bit of hardball with the Warriors and say, well, it's not really just for AD, Mike Dunleavy. It's for AD and LeBron. Think of it that way. Give us another first-round pick, and then we'll get the deal done and move on.
0: Yeah, I don't know if it's going to be that cut and dry, because I don't know if there is another team out there that really is hot after Anthony Davis. And there could be a sleeper team that emerges, and Anthony Davis, who's a 10-time All-Star, he may wind up staying there and, you know, playing this year, and then you get to the deadline and you figure out what you're going to do after that. Or maybe it's next offseason where he either opts into his monster $63 million player option, or it's a sign and trade at that point. So based on how disgruntled Anthony Davis is, if at all, and I don't know, he's a pretty quiet guy. And Mark and I were debating yesterday, Willard, he's like, you know, all Anthony Davis has to do is say, I want out. And then Washington's leverage goes down. And I get that part of it, but he hasn't done that here in this spot. So you may be right. I mean, he might want to spend a year in Washington with Trae Young and with DeBonsa and, you know, Koulibaly and all the rest of them.
1: Yeah, I don't buy the idea that, like, Washington is eager to get rid of Anthony Davis. I don't. They're trying to win basketball games now. You talked about them as maybe trying to follow the Spurs model. The difference between them and the Spurs model, as it's funny, we look up at the ESPN broadcast of the Warriors Summer League game. Guess who's on the call right now with the ESPN crew?
0: Pods.
1: Brandon Pajemski.
0: Oh, yeah.
1: He's also going to be joining us tomorrow at 2:30, Dibs. Pajemski on Willard.
0: Likely from Vegas, I would imagine,
1: yeah.
0: Live from Vegas.
1: Because he's not going to be at the Valkyries game tomorrow. Come on, Pods.
2: Cash me out one time.
0: He might fly back for that.
1: I think they're on the road tomorrow still. Yeah. So, but maybe they're in Vegas. I don't think they are. I'll have to look at the schedule. But
0: Washington is looking to win. Like, I don't think that they're NBA championship or bust this year.
1: No, but their days of tanking are over. Now, we'll see how good they are, but they're not going into this next season being like, all right, we're trying to tank and get a top five draft pick again. The difference between them and the Spurs is they have the veterans in Trae Young and Anthony Davis to rely on. Now, you could say, well, Trae Young and Anthony Davis suck, or I don't believe in them, or they're going to be hurt, or whatever the case is. And okay, I'll hear you there. But they have young players. A.J. DeBonsa comes to mind, number one overall, of course, just picked last month as the number one pick in the draft. And they got Sarr. They've got a few other quality players that you ran through earlier. It's not like, Dibs, they're eager to move off of Anthony Davis, because I think they want to see, we'll see how long it lasts, But let's see how a healthy Trae Young, Anthony Davis, DeBonsa, Sarr looks. I mean, if they stay healthy, it's kind of similar to the Warriors, specifically with Anthony Davis. But if that group stays healthy, that's not a bad lineup. That's not a bad team. Like, it really isn't. They're trying to win. So I don't buy this idea that Washington is going to be super eager to move off of Anthony Davis because they think that he can win. And they're not going to be eager to swap Jimmy Butler for Anthony Davis because if they're trying to be good, at least to begin the season, Jimmy Butler does not help at all because he's guaranteed to not play until at least January at the earliest.
0: I get that part of it, but also if you look at what the Washington Wizards are going to be facing in the short term, the next couple of years, they have great young players. You mentioned Koulibaly and Sarr, and they're going to need new money because they're good players. And so as you look at the future, you probably don't want to give Anthony Davis a long max extension. You just gave Trae Young a big extension. You probably can't pay them both and then get into a spot where you pay these other guys that you drafted in 2 years or 3 years with DeBonsa and all the rest of it. So part of it is getting ahead of the curve. And I do think that Oklahoma City this offseason started to do that very thing because they've had a lot of their young guys come due. And San Antonio is about a year or two away from the same thing where you're going to have Castle and Vassell and obviously Wembanyama. These are going to be guys who are probably max players or close to it, and you can't afford to have all of them on your roster.
1: Yeah. Yeah. By the way, the Valks are in Phoenix tomorrow. In Phoenix tomorrow.
0: So all right.
1: Pods, I guess, could go from Vegas to Phoenix and see. Oh, no, pardon me. They're in Connecticut, not Phoenix. My bad. I saw the Sun, and I think Phoenix Suns, but it's
0: gotcha.
1: The Connecticut Sun in the
0: WNBA. A little bit of a tougher flight for Pods.
1: Yes. Now so he'll be in Vegas during our conversation with him tomorrow, 2:30 here with Willard and Dibs. You want to hear the latest from Shams, see if he gives us any new information as it relates to LeBron? This is Shams earlier today on SportsCenter ESPN on the leading shooters for LeBron James. Here's the latest from Shams.
2: One interesting wrinkle that has occurred in the last several days is some of the leading suitors for LeBron James, whether that's a Golden State, Cleveland, Miami, Minnesota, Philadelphia, some of them have been able to send a voice note to LeBron James via Rich Paul. So whether it's an owner, a president, or a general manager, being able to record a voice note, I'm told, send it to Rich Paul, and that makes its way to LeBron James. This is just a part of LeBron James's process of studying as he makes the decision. He has not been in a rush. There's been no timetable that he's been operating under. I'm told there's been a lot of family time, friends time, golf, of course, over the last couple of weeks. The last two he's spent in the Akron, Ohio area, including with one of his close friends that he grew up with in Brandon Weems, who's now one of the leading executives of the Cleveland Cavaliers under President Kobe Altman. So the process continues, and it's unclear whether Cleveland or Miami have been among the teams that have sent a voice note to LeBron via Rich Paul. Again, they kind of don't need to. They already had him in their buildings in the recent past.
0: We're sending voice notes now. We're sending voice notes. It's like being in middle school, like you're passing notes. Grandy, pass this over to Asha, would you?
1: I had not heard that before, and that's so funny.
4: He's asleep upstairs right now.
0: I mean, we should get Joe Shasky to send LeBron a voice note.
1: The whole world needs LeBron to make his decision. I need him just so I can stop getting those updates from Shams.
4: The present.
1: Are you kidding me?
0: The future.
1: There's this brand new piece of technology. It's not a text. It's not an email. You can actually send a voice memo. Just a recording of your voice. And he can listen to it.
0: So great.
1: Tone matters. When you're trying to sell your pitch to LeBron James, tone matters. It can't just be letters on a screen. You have to let him hear your emotions.
0: No doubt.
1: That's going to be the difference.
4: Can you help me fix my phone?
0: And I wonder, like, who the representative is of each team. Do you, like, if you're Philly, you have Bob Myers send one, or he already did the podcast with
1: Rich Paul. That basically is it. I mean, that's the voice memo they're sending to LeBron from Philly,
0: right?
1: I think. Gotta be.
0: And you have Coach Spo send one from Miami, or Pat Riley, or...
1: Hey, Bron, long time no talk.
0: Maybe it's just Giannis, you know? It's me and Bam. You could play the three, LeBron. I like our chances.
1: The Warriors, it would probably be Steph, right? And we already read Steph's pitch. This comes courtesy of his press conference up in Tahoe getting ready for the golf tournament beginning tomorrow. He says his pitch is, quote, do you want to play good basketball and be around people who know how to play the game, raise our floor and competitiveness? Plus, he said later, there's good golf in the Bay. There's the Warriors' voice memo to LeBron.
0: Right.
1: From Steph.
0: As if he needed to do that.
1: Well, he's hanging out with Draymond, according to reports this week anyway. So what do the Warriors need to tell him?
0: Well, maybe Draymond is also in Akron, because according to that Shams report, LeBron has been playing golf with his buddy, Brandon Weems, I think, and in Akron, one of his childhood friends. And so maybe Draymond Green's been kind of like the third wheel, you know?
1: And Steph, as you guys talked about yesterday, courtesy of that piece that Ron Krojcik wrote in the Chronicle, who caught up with Steph on the course yesterday in Tahoe, said that we've talked, being he and LeBron. Steph and LeBron have talked. So I don't think there's a lack of communication, at least from the Warriors' side of things, towards LeBron.
0: Do you partake in Love Island, the TV show?
1: I haven't watched any of them this year. I watched
0: But
1: some
0: you're
1: of
0: familiar
1: them.
0: With the format.
1: Yes.
0: It's basically, it starts with six single men and six single women. And they basically, it's an absolute make out fest. And then they add more people and they subtract people. This LeBron thing reminds me a little bit of Love Island, where LeBron, he's just there hanging out with Cleveland, and Draymond walks up and, can I pull you for a chat? And so Draymond and LeBron go over to one of the remote couches, and they're sharing intimate talks about golf in the Bay Area and playing with Steph, and here comes somebody from Miami. Can I pull you for a chat?
1: So LeBron's been posting from the golf course a lot, and he posted on his story him in a golf cart driving around.
0: Yep.
1: And then I think Donovan Mitchell, Spida, who his potential co-star in Cleveland, posted a story from a golf course as well. Who knows if they were on the same golf course. And then who was it? Max Strus, who's also a Cav. For now.
0: Yeah.
1: The famous LeBron meme. I don't know exactly when he posted it, but he's he's in a swimming pool, and he's taking a selfie. And he's looking up towards the camera, and he says smiling through it all, can't believe this is my life. Have you seen that meme?
0: No.
1: Anyway, it's been a famous LeBron meme, and Max Strus kind of recreated it, smiling up, looking at the camera in the bright sun, smiling through it all, can't believe this is my life, on a golf course too. So there's been some breadcrumbs. Maybe he's golfing with a couple of future teammates in Cleveland. I don't know.
0: Yeah, it's possible. And I don't know the Cleveland golf scene well enough to judge it against the Bay Area, but I do know the Bay Area's golf scene is second to almost none.
1: Year-round.
0: Yes, year-round. Yes. Cleveland, you hit that probably November 12th, and it is all over. Maybe even earlier than that.
1: Yeah. So we'll see. But it does seem like there's some hints maybe being dropped on social media, but man, I cannot get over that Shams report that we got this new update in the LeBron free agency. Teams are sending him voice notes. Back to you at the desk.
0: Voice notes is what we're doing now. I don't know. So someone's going to send him a voice note. Let's just say Max Strus or Forever Warrior Dennis Schroeder, who is also a current Cavaliers. LeBron, this is Dennis Schroeder. I look forward to playing with you very soon in Cleveland. He doesn't talk like that, but he's German, so I go with that.
5: That was Jamaican.
1: That was not Jamaican.
0: No.
1: It wasn't a very good German, but Jamaican.
0: Sorry, mister, I do everyone's voice, and I do no voices.
1: Yeah, I'm not good at
0: it. We put ourselves out
1: the
0: there. But my point is, if Dennis Schroeder, with the umlaut over the O, if he sends him a voice note, LeBron's like, you know what, Dennis? Thank you for reaching out. I'm going to go to Cleveland now. Thank you for your voice note. That tipped the scales.
1: How many of these voice notes and what Shams says when it first goes through his agent, Rich Paul, how many of these voice notes make their way through the messenger? How many of them actually get from the sender to Rich Paul all the way through to LeBron? Or how many does Rich Paul just say, I'm not even bothering LeBron?
0: I'm sure there's a certain bar that has to be cleared.
1: The filtering process going on here.
0: No disrespect to Max Strus or Dennis Schroeder, but if the Spider sends him a voice memo, okay.
1: Yeah.
0: You're the Spider. You're
1: Giannis.
0: All NBA.
1: Even Bam.
0: No doubt. Steph. Whatever.
1: Yeah.
0: But if you are, I'm just looking at the Cleveland roster so as to not offend anybody, but Naquan Tomlin. If Naquan Tomlin, hi, this is Naquan Tomlin. You're listening to Willard and Dibbs. Naquan Tomlin's voice memo is not getting through. I'm sorry.
5: Nation, it's Trace Jackson Davis.
1: Well, he's a Raptor, but yeah. I mean, a voice memo from Trace isn't getting through. Maybe the Raptors, without Kawhi potentially on board anymore, maybe they call LeBron and try to get LeBron to join them in the Great North.
0: It's possible. I mean, and if you're Dennis Schroeder, you could say, I've played for every one of the teams that you possibly might go to. So
1: let me know
0: if you need background on, I mean, he's played for, just glancing, 11 teams.
1: Oh, yeah. Dennis, how was it in Golden State? Well, LeBron, I hated my time there. Dennis, how was it like in, where else might he go? He hasn't played in Philly, has he?
0: Nope. He played in Boston.
1: He did play in Boston.
0: Yeah.
1: He's played in Atlanta.
0: Look at you.
1: That's where he started, I think.
0: He was a Laker. I think he was Laker with LeBron.
1: He was. They were teammates together for a bit.
0: Couple of years in Brooklyn.
1: That's right.
0: Little Toronto. A taste of Sacramento. 40 wonderful games.
1: Also a taste in Detroit. Detroit after the Warriors traded
0: 28 games,
1: him last year.
0: And he was a Rockets for a couple of weeks.
1: He was?
0: 15 games.
1: When?
0: That would be back in 2022.
1: I do not remember that at all.
0: You look at his... Like 2022, two teams. The next year, two teams. Then three teams. Then two teams. He's on the move.
1: He's no Ish Smith, though.
0: He's getting there. I think Ish is at 14 teams.
1: Something like that.
0: The NBA record, as you well know.
1: 888-957-9570 is the number if you want to weigh in. Jimmy is in Bayview and is up next. What's up, Jimmy?
6: Hey, guys. Thanks for taking my call. The two premier soccer aficionados of 95.7.
1: That's right.
6: I'm very lucky. I got a little different take on this LeBron thing. And Rich Paul has done something so interesting. You know, he's basically kind of formed a union with all these stars. And, you know, LeBron sold his buddy down the river, Anthony Davis. So, I mean, LeBron could already know where he's going, and he's just holding out so that AD gets his extension, because as you see, you know, these contracts aren't really valued anymore. So maybe he's just kind of paying back. AD is solid, and he doesn't even, like, he already knows, and he's just holding out, you know, for his buddy. Just kind of, you know. I just think what Rich Paul has done is pretty amazing. Like, he has the whole NBA basically hijacked. So it's pretty cool what he's doing. What do you guys think?
1: Yeah, Jimmy, I appreciate the call. I mean, I'm forgetting our guy's name from Nick Wilson, who's a host of the afternoon show at our sister station in Cleveland, 92.3 The Fan. And he essentially said the delay, the wait, is essentially LeBron reminding everybody that he's still the face of the NBA, that he still controls this thing. And it stems from frustration after the Lakers, maybe not actively pushed him out, but after the Lakers kind of treated the Lakers as Luka's team once they acquired him and no longer LeBron's team. So as a result, LeBron wants to remind everybody, I'm still the king, and this league still bends to my will. And now he's going to see just how much it bends to his will. See what you can do for Anthony Davis now, and then I'll get back to you.
0: Right, and I don't even know if that is the piece for every team. It might just be the piece for this team. And I wonder about, like, Cleveland, what he would want them to do with their roster vis-a-vis James Harden. And I was looking earlier at the usage around the association, and the usage is the percentage of possessions where you are principally involved in the action. And Luka Doncic, I believe, is number one in the league. So they bring in Luka, and now LeBron is clearly like the number two.
1: Yeah.
0: And I don't think he wants that. And Jaylen Brown is second in the association in usage. So, yeah, you'll go to Philadelphia, and they've got Maxey.

0: that it ended in LA and the way that they favored Luka. I think it's less about like role and more about just like the respect. And I think it kind of doesn't follow him in terms of his frustration. It's not like he wants to go, like, in other words, I don't think he wants to go somewhere where he has to be the leader and the guy. I don't think he has it in him to play, you know, 35 minutes every night and be the guy that they look to score 25 points every night. I'm sure he thinks that he's capable of doing that on a, you know, every once in a while basis, but not at a level where he has to do it every single night. And I read reports where it seems like he's less interested in going to a place where he has to do so much of the heavy lifting, which is maybe why the Anthony Davis thing makes sense for the Warriors, because he wants as much talent here as possible. But I do honestly think he's okay going to a place where he's not the guy, maybe not even the second guy, but is okay taking a, you know, third guy role as a distributor, as an emotional leader, as the veteran presence to help you get over the hump. I don't think he's lying to himself that he can still be the guy on a team that has a chance to compete for a championship.
1: At times, I mean, you can be the guy, but when you are 41, turning out to be 42, you probably don't want to have to be the guy 70 or 75 times over the course of a season. You can be the guy at times, and, you know, Golden State, load management, you're going to have Steph probably not play more than 65 games, so you come here and there'll be nights where you're relied on to be the guy, but other nights you can kind of just be a piece.
0: Yeah. Yeah. So it's interesting. We talked about that Ron Krojcik piece from yesterday of the Chronicle where he got the quote from Steph, where Steph told Ron that he's talked to LeBron, that he would love to play with him, and hopefully that will be a reality soon. The other part that's interesting is what Steph says about the options if LeBron doesn't play with the Warriors. And what he said there was interesting. He said, quote, "We'll still try to stay aggressive in the offseason, knowing we have to put a good team together and hold the fort until Jimmy and Moses are back," Curry said. And then he later on went on to say, "I don't know what kind of creative ways we can continue to get better if LeBron doesn't come or whatever, but we'll figure it out." I don't know if I believe Steph, because I don't know what there's left to be creative about this late in the game if LeBron decides to not come here.
1: I mean, I have to look at who's actually out there still and what sort of a price point.
0: DeMar DeRozan
1: is the first name that came up, and I don't know what his market is or will be. And right now it feels like it's been, 4 days since he got waived by Sacramento. And so if there was a team out there really desperate to get him and bring him in, he would already be paid by now, or it could be a case where he's just waiting out this LeBron stuff. And, you know, once LeBron goes somewhere, then DeRozan becomes somebody who might be attractive to the team that missed out on the LeBron sweepstakes.
0: Yeah. Yeah. I don't know. It just does not feel, it does not feel good in my mind. This for the Warriors. I was originally not in on the LeBron whole situation, but it was mostly because I didn't think it was realistic at all, and I thought that he was going to stay in LA. So I never even thought to myself that it could be possible. If you would have told me, though, that LeBron was leaving the Lakers and that he was going to play another season and that it would have been with another team, but that you give no promise that he was going to be a Warrior, would it be worth the risk in my mind? Let me ask it to you that way, Dibs. You know, going into the offseason, LeBron is not returning to the Lakers. He's going to play another season, so he's signing with somebody else. And you're in the mix, but you're not anywhere near guaranteed to get him. But you know it's going to take a long time, and he will essentially be the last domino to fall in free agency. Is that worth the risk to you?
1: It's worth it because I don't know what else that you look at that was out there that you could have been a part of. And I know Jaylen Brown is one that everybody talks about. Like, oh, the Warriors should have been in on Jaylen Brown. The price was not that much, and you could have gotten him. I'm not sure if you could have, because clearly Boston wanted a player at that price who could actually play, and Jimmy Butler is just an injured contract, and so I don't think that you would have been able to get him. But beyond that, there hasn't really been that much action this year in free agency. So
0: been a lot of trades.
1: Yeah, I don't think that you've really missed out. You weren't going to get Giannis. Jaylen Brown, I think you weren't going to get because Boston wanted an actual human being who could play basketball.

0: basketball right now.
1: Probably.
0: And beyond that, like, Trey Murphy is still in New Orleans, and there hasn't been a lot else that's gone on.
1: Well, I read a report. I don't know. I could try to find it, where New Orleans is now, like, trying to dispel the rumor that Trey Murphy's been available for trade. And maybe they're... Jake Fisher, who works for Mark Stein of the Stein Line, the Pelicans reportedly want to keep Trey Murphy III. The offseason chatter got blown out of proportion by the front office, letting other teams think he is available. Now, who the hell knows what that means? It could be posturing, and Joe Dumars, who's in charge of the basketball operations in New Orleans, hasn't shown an ability to put together any sort of competitor. So who the hell knows what that means? But there's a reality where Trey Murphy doesn't get moved, where you don't get LeBron, and your big offseason acquisition is just your draft pick, Jaxel Lundeborg, who, by the way, looks good again today in another summer league game, the opener for the Dubs in Vegas.
0: And they're trying to hold on for dear life right now because they were up 20, and it's been cut to 7. Not that it matters the wins or the losses. And
1: we need a summer league championship, Dibs. What do you mean?
0: Well, I mean, that usually doesn't portend a regular season success, and lo and behold, now it's been cut to 5. You better use your timeout now. The Kalshi market, we've talked a lot about it. LeBron James's next team, Cleveland right now, is up to 60%.
1: Wow.
0: It was at 48% 2 hours ago. So now it's up from 48 to 60. The Warriors are down to 15%. They're the third choice. Not that this is impactful of anything. It's just something to keep an eye on. But the money in the Kalshi market, trade on anything, it's come in on Cleveland big time over the last 90 minutes.
1: Well, I might have a reason why, and it comes from Bill Simmons on his podcast. I will play it for you when we come back from break. But first, it is time for Dibs' World Soccer Championship Update.
0: Thank you, Grandin. 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One game today, and France, they handled their business, beating Morocco 2-0. Mbappe and Dembele with goals. France has moved on to the semifinals. They'll play the winner of tomorrow's bout between Spain and Belgium. And then on Saturday, two more quarterfinal matchups. Norway taking on England, and Argentina faces Switzerland. And after the weekend, we'll be down to 4 teams remaining in the World Soccer Championship. And that World Soccer Championship update is brought to you by Jack's Bar and J-Town Pizza, your destination for international soccer action in San Jose's Japantown.
1: France just looks unbeatable, Dibs. Morocco kept them down for a bit, but I read something, 17 of Mbappe's 20 goals in this competition have come in the second half.
0: Yep.
1: Because France just, his speed and France's ability to just cycle out talent after talent for talent, they wear teams down in the second half.
0: Styles make fights, as you well know. If Spain can get by Belgium, Spain is yet to give up a goal
1: in this whole tournament.
0: So France's speed against Spain's resilience, and the other side, Norway, England, kind of an old school, like, we've got a great striker approach, and then Argentina, they've looked shaky, and then they will explode on you.
1: 3 goals in 13 minutes the other day to get by Egypt. That was a crazy game.
0: Argentina and France
1: in the
0: squaring
1: final.
0: Off in the final, yep.
1: And are you sticking by France to win it all, or are you going to say Argentina?
0: I've been saying Argentina the whole time.
1: Messi back-to-back,
0: and the repeat, yep. Right. He's the GOAT.
1: We'll have you make the picks on Saturday's games tomorrow. Let's do that. We'll have you pick the doubleheader on Saturday. Maybe we'll get a World Cup version of Fade the Dibbers coming up tomorrow.
0: Love
1: for the
0: it.
1: Saturday games in the quarterfinals. We'll do that coming up tomorrow. Time now, though, for a break. If you haven't already, make sure to subscribe to Willard and Dibs on the free Odyssey app or wherever you find your favorite podcasts. While you're there, make sure to check out Steiny and Guru's conversations today about the Giants, about Logan Webb, about the trade deadline, about Vitello, about Posey, and a whole lot more. 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It's coming up next on Willard and Dibs.
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10: 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And you know, as much as I love Willard, I'm more of a Dibs guy. So if you want to do what I do, go check in on Dibs and say hi to him. Get the YouTube chat. 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
11: That's your guy.
12: That's my guy.
11: Joe Shasky.
13: The present.
14: The present.
13: The future.
15: The present. The future.
13: Shanahan.
15: My Eldridge.
12: Oh, yeah.
15: Shanahan.
12: My son's asleep upstairs. So good. Yeah.
11: Perfect timing.
12: Perfect.
11: Perfect timing.
12: Yeah, and that old Bryce Eldridge thing, I got all excited, and I got into my Kalshi for Rookie of the Year. Willard kind of goaded me into it. And
11: you might have been the bad luck charm. He hasn't been as good ever
12: down.
11: Since. Yeah, still hasn't been bad, but just nowhere near as good.
12: Yeah, we're down to, I think, 8%
11: for him. He's hitting sixth tonight. Yeah. Ramos, Arise, Schmidt, Devers, Adamas, Eldridge, Barrichello, Gilbert, and Kavanaugh, with Wisenhunt on the bump for the Giants at Oracle versus the Rockies.
12: Eldridge has been, he's been better than fine. He's been great. OPS of 812.
11: Overall, it's been lately. He hasn't been terrible lately. But
12: 7 home runs, but 19 driven in. And he now has been stacking up like 160 or so at bats. So come on, Bryce. We need to get in a little hot streak
11: and
12: here.
11: 4 of those 19 RBIs on one swing with the walk-off grand slam weeks ago. So hasn't been a lot of other opportunities for him to drive runs in. I asked this to Willard last week when you were off. the golf event you guys have coming up at Silverado in Napa on Monday. You're the expert in terms of everyone's golf game. You do it with where Steiny's headed up to today.
12: Yeah. Oh, yeah.
11: I know you are upset that you can't participate in that this year. Who do you think is going to perform the best out of the 95.7 The Game crew on Monday in Napa?
12: Well, I'm glad you asked me that, Mark. And if you want to look at just the power rankings of the six of us as individual golfers, you've got tiers probably.
11: Yeah.
12: I would put Willard in the top tier, especially now that the lovely Christie is playing.
14: Hit me.
12: And making him play almost every day. He
11: is
12: was
11: he
12: telling
11: in the
12: me,
11: tier by himself?
12: I would put him, honestly, he's probably the best by a little bit over Shasky.
11: Okay.
12: I haven't seen Shasky play, but I know that he plays. And actually, I played with him once.
11: He's pretty good.
12: I played with his dad, which was special because I loved his dad. Rest in peace.
11: Papa
12: but
11: Shasky.
12: Yeah, we played, I think, at Sharp Park a long 5 or 6 years ago. And Shasky's he's better than me. Steiny and I would be in the next tier, but Steiny is also better than me. He plays more often. There's times where I'm better than Steiny because he plays so much that you have good days and bad days.
11: Yeah.
12: I would put myself in the four slot.

0: And then you're going to have to go way, way, way down. I've never seen Spadoni golf, nor have I ever heard of him golf. And I've seen Goo golf, and I've heard of him golf. And those two would be down in like tier seven. So I'd go Willard tier one. I'd go Shasky top of tier two, threatening tier one. Steiny and I are tier three. Him at the higher end, and I'm probably in the middle. And then tier seven would be those two other guys.
1: All right, it's probably fair.
0: Just my scouting report.
2: Good news, damn it.
0: One, Guru,
1: shock the world, Goo. Shock the world.
0: Goo is athletic enough to where if he, you know, gave himself the chance and the time, and they had the debate earlier about, you know, he's thinking about shooting 100. No way you shoot 100, like, legit.
1: Yeah.
0: But if you put the work in, he's athletic enough to where you could get good enough to break 100 and even break 90.
2: Not Michael Strahan.
0: It takes time and like you swing equity. You got to go out there and put in the work.
1: Oh, yeah. No, it's not an easy sport.
0: But it looks so easy. The ball's not moving. Like you stand there half in the bag with a ball on a tee that's not moving and yet you can't like do what you're supposed to be able to do.
1: I'm not a huge golfer, but in my experience, I'm better when I have a few drinks in me.
0: Of course.
1: Because you relax and you don't think about it as much.
0: That's me in bowling and in darts and billiards too. Like, you know, tipsy dibs greater than sober dibs.
1: Yeah.
0: But yeah, again, like darts, you're standing there and all you have to do is throw it. You've done this 1,000 times before, but the pros make it look easier than
1: it
0: really
1: is. So
0: no doubt.
1: Easy. You want to hear Bill Simmons?
0: I do, yeah.
1: Bill Simmons on LeBron, Bill Simmons podcast. Here he is.
3: Another thing that happened to poor Golden State is I think they thought they were getting LeBron and potentially AD, and now it's pretty clear they were being used by leverage in the as LeBron goes back to
4: but
3: Cleveland.
4: I don't understand what that leverage translates into, like meaning what? Because the teams that are still in the running for him, the Sixers, the Heat,
3: he's going
4: and Cleveland.
3: The Cleveland thing's done.
4: He's going to Cleveland. Okay.
1: Bill Simmons says the Cleveland thing is done. He's going to Cleveland.
0: Okay. And I mean, it's his opinion, or maybe he has some insight.
1: He's
0: very definitive.
1: About it.
0: Yeah. Sure. And if that is the way that this played out, where they were dangling this Anthony Davis thing as the only way he would come here, and the Warriors have spent all their energy trying to make that happen, well, that's going to be a bad look.
1: What is the leverage that he's talking about there? The Warriors were just used for leverage. What is LeBron getting out of potentially teasing that he might go to the Warriors?
0: I really don't know, because it's not like he's going to go to Cleveland and sign for a max deal.
1: No.
0: Right? He's not going to be able to.
1: It might even be a minimum.
0: It might. And so I don't know what the leverage would be other than, you know, the Warriors just kind of distracting all of us if, in fact, they don't get him.
1: Yeah, I don't know. I'm having a hard time understanding what that leverage would be.
0: Right.
1: That's how we started the whole to feel so sorry for poor old Golden State. They just were used for leverage by LeBron. He's going back to Cleveland. It's a done deal. Like, it's poor Golden State that you thought you were getting him and maybe you don't. And as a result, your offseason is kind of just stuck in neutral. But I don't know what the leverage is. Like, I thought initially it could have been a leverage play when Draymond opted out. And maybe it was LeBron wanting to, you know, hint, hint, wink, wink, Lakers, I might leave to the Warriors. I'm going to stay in state, but I'm going to be a Warrior. I'm going to be in your division and I'm going to torment you next year. Hint, hint, wink, wink, sign me for more money than you're currently offering me. I thought maybe that's what it was, but not coming back to the Lakers. And if the leverage is going to Cleveland for a minimum or for at least not any more money the Warriors could offer, I don't know where the leverage comes in.
0: I'm with you. And
1: I'm kind of screwed, I guess, but
0: I suppose. But if that, in fact, happens and nothing has been confirmed or official, obviously, but I don't know where that becomes a leverage play. Like, Draymond Green opts out so that they can do something significant. Wink, wink. LeBron James is what I think everyone was thinking that they were looking to do that would be significant. And so there's no other leverage. Like, the Warriors can only pay LeBron what they can pay him. And if that means that they have to get Anthony Davis, well, then they have some thinking to do about that. But that has nothing to do with Cleveland.
1: Yeah, I don't know. I'm having a hard time understanding that. By the way, the Warriors Summer League game, the opener in Vegas for the Dubs, went final. They beat Dallas 101-90. I'm going to read you Yaxel Lendeborg's line, Dibs.
0: Okay.
1: 28 minutes, 21 points, 8 of 13 from the field, 2 of 4 from downtown, 10 rebounds.

0: rebounds, 6 assists, and in those 28 minutes, he was a plus 26.
1: 10 rebounds and 6 assists?
0: Plus 21 points on just 13 shots.
1: It's pretty awesome.
2: Wow.
1: No, it's awesome, and if you do want to enjoy the summer stylings of Jaxel Lendeborg, you may want to tune in. What do they play on? Sunday is their next game against Oklahoma City. After that, I would bet that they go ahead and shut him down. Usually your top picks, they play a game, maybe two games.
0: Yeah.
1: Rarely do you play three games, so I do think that that's probably going to about do it.
0: So he led the Warriors in rebounds. He was second in points to LJ Cryer, who had 25, and he was second in assists to Will Richard, who had 7.
1: It's a good game. Good, solid, all-around game. All right. And
0: Jaxel. You know,
1: coming up, you've got Peterson against Dabanza. That game will be up here at the top of the hour. The top two picks in the draft going head-to-head as Summer League gets underway.
0: In Vegas.
1: You and I should be there, Grandy.
0: We were there last year.
1: We sure were.
0: We talked to Will Richard.
1: We talked to Alex Toohey.
0: That's right.
1: And then he went over and got himself a soda and did not get mobbed. I felt so bad, Pasta, because
0: no one recognized him.
1: I mean, 6'6", you know, ruddy-cheeked kid and just, you know, super nice. And it's like, oh, thanks for joining us. And he gets up and walks over and goes to the snack bar, and he's just another 6'6", 19-year-old.
0: Hopefully the Warriors comped that popcorn for you, Alex.
1: Yeah. I mean, he's on the roster this year in Summer League, but yeah. I don't think he played today.
0: I don't. No, he did not.
1: Yeah.
0: DNP coach's decision, says the ESPN box score.
1: Yeah.
0: Or Alex Toohey.
3: Oh, yeah. No.
1: You hate to see it.
0: Pasta, what's coming up next?
1: I love pasta.
4: Coming up next, best of the game, we're going to hear from the morning show and the crossover. The morning show talked about the Logan Webb situation, what's going on there, and kind of the response from the fans, and then the crossover.
0: Gotcha. That's what's coming up next on The Game, is brought to you by Fremont Bank, here for you, here for good. I'll see you tomorrow, Dibs.
1: Yes, sir. 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
0: On a Friday. All right, for Dibs, for Ken, for Steve, you're going to hear from Steve coming up next. I'm Grandy. Thanks for tuning in. 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
2: What's going on, everybody, and welcome to Best of the Game here on 95.7 The Game. Steven Rizzotto with you all the way until 7 o'clock as we break down some of our favorite conversations from the day that was here on 95.7 The Game. A lot going on, a lot to get to, and we're going to start with the crossover. It was Steiny and Guru joined by Mark Grandy, who's in for Mark Willard. Grandy and Dibs joined them and had a good conversation. A lot going on. LeBron sweepstakes is still going on. Who knows when that's going to end? And there's a few stuff in Giants land that has made the San Francisco Giants a little bit more relevant, including Logan Webb and his outing yesterday didn't go too well. And then he kind of went off on a few people on social media and then later deactivated his account. So a lot going on there. Let's take a listen to the crossover. Steiny and Guru, Grandy and Dibs on 95.7 The Game.
3: Yeah. I need you, Dibs.
4: Go ahead, Goo. I'm here.
3: You're down 10-0 at home.
4: Right.
3: You struck out three times in your three previous at-bats. You break up the no-no, and you bat flip. We would have had a conversation had I been the manager. Not blaming you for the 10-0 loss, but don't act a fool. You read the room. We got one hit.
4: Right.
3: And you're bat flipping at home. Grandy had no problem with it. Steiny, no problem. But a lot of people are backing me, but I think you and I are from the same cloth.
4: Right.
3: Tell me that wasn't a good look.
4: Well, I'll just come back with a couple of things. First of all, if the Warriors are down 23 and Steph Curry hits a 31-footer to beat the clock, does he go shimmy shake?
3: No.
4: Because they cut it to 20. He does the tap, the point, and he runs back on defense because he knows, like, what I just did was awesome. I hit a 31-foot step back, but we're down 20 with 7:14 to go. There's no, like, shimmy. There's no night-night. There's no airplane. There's no nothing. It's you hit a three, you run back, and you take your loss, and you move about your business.
3: It's just unprofessional.
5: What if Curry makes a three, though, to get it to single digits?
4: How much is left? Like, is it 4:12 to go?
5: There's about 2.5 left.

0: then it's a little bit more allowable because,
1: trying,
0: I mean,
1: to think, hope you pick up on my fits there.
0: I do. I like it.
2: Don't let him get back within single digits.
1: You guys
0: no
1: are
0: doubt.
1: Great.
0: No doubt. But I think about that. And then I also think about the bigger picture to me, which is my biggest issue with Tony Vitello. It doesn't feel like there are any rules or constructs.
3: There's
0: nothing like any batter or any catcher at any time can just tap the helmet. It's like it's the first inning, and it's a 1-1 pitch, and you're going to tap? Well, there's no rules. So for me, the bigger issue is, yeah, the culture of this team is non-existent. So, sure, Elliot Ramos is happy. He got a hit. No one else got a hit, and nobody wants to be no hit. But that, to me, is not so much of a bat flip as it is a toss the bat aside, head down, and then you can do your little thing at first base.
2: Well, yeah. I think in a vacuum, Goo, like, it is disrespectful, and it's not sportsmanlike, or it's not something,
3: it's
2: not something you should be celebrating. Right. Like, congrats, you didn't get no hit.
3: Exactly.
2: You're down 10-0. But the I felt this way about the Giants for a while now. They set the bar so low that, like, I don't, like, those things, it's like, oh, whatever at this point. Like, like, they got the Eldridge situation, I thought, was so bungled that I was just accepting, sure, just get him in the lineup every day. I don't care if he's DHing, but, like, I want him playing first base
1: so
2: every day.
1: So you're grading with a curve already.
2: Exactly, because they've, and I got bigger things to worry
1: about.
2: You
1: ever say material or use it on air dibs and think it's so profound? I did today and it didn't hit. But I said Vitello, who gave Logan Webb, oh, he was great after, you know, and he survived 7. He just gives verbal hugs to guys that need a whipping. And I'm like, okay, Tony, not, and it wasn't Logan needed the whipping. It's just every, Devers, yeah, we're best friends after he pulled that, those shenanigans. Like,
0: he's the stepdad.
1: Okay, like, and then, wow,
0: I don't know,
1: man.
0: If, I never had that. My
1: substitute teacher.
0: Well, even like to your thing about like, you know, the whipping, which, you know, luckily, I was able to dodge that in my childhood because I was the good kid.
1: Me?
0: But I mean, whatever. The three knuckleheads ahead of me, who knows what they had to take on because they were bad. And so I had a wide berth to do whatever I wanted. But I had my two parents the whole time. But if you have a stepdad and he comes in, it's like the mom says, you know what? Hey, is my new guy and he's going to be your dad. He's your stepdad. And his name is Jim or his name is Tony. Actually, he's now your stepdad. You can't come in with the heavy hand when you've got kids who are, and I'm going to play the analogy forward with like Rafi and Adamas and Chapman. They're 16, 14, and 12. So if you want to be the stepdad, you have to come in with a certain amount of, you know, meeting them where they are. And maybe he's gone too far on the soft side, but you cannot come in and immediately try to like stir it up. I don't think
1: that's a terrible feeling. I told Stein, has to be. You're neutered.
0: I like the analogy. Yeah.
1: Yeah.
4: You are. I'm on my way to Tahoe, guys.
0: But just let me ask you this, Steiny. If he, in fact, is neutered, what would that be? Get this right and you can leave now.
4: This is a.
1: Oh, man.
4: Oh, it's a vasectomization sensation.
0: That's a buzzer.
1: That
0: it's a
1: like
0: castration sensation, is what it would be.
1: Crazy Legs Johnson.
0: I was ready to let you go. Like, not let you go, whatever. I'm not the boss of you, but yeah.
5: Cha-ching!
0: And I really kind of want you to leave because I want to start to live vicariously through you because I can't go on this trip like normal. And
4: it stinks, Gibbs.
1: So you're
0: it does.
1: Yeah, that's the worst.
0: And it just, I mean, the whole excitement of this weekend where it's a Thursday to Sunday or a Friday to Sunday and it's golf and it's frivolity and it's brotherhood and it's everything that I hold dear, but your boy's on the IL, so you
1: got
0: to take a year off.
1: And you got Grandy
4: like,
1: today.
4: Like, it does suck. Like, who am I not going to talk to on the way home now this year?
0: Right. That
1: well,
0: would be me.
1: You win it.
0: Well, because I won the title, Grandy, and he was in the back, like, brooding. He was brooding and mumbling, and I'm, like, walking through him and Aaron, our good friend, shot by shot, how I got it done. And by, like, the sixth hole, he already was like, ugh.
4: I wasn't. Like, it was a Sunday. Everybody was winding down, and I'm like, well, I'm not driving home.
1: Yeah.
4: I don't need to wind down. And so, yeah, I fell asleep on the way home. But it's a fun tournament. 43 guys
0: correct.
4: This year.
0: Yep.
4: Goo, 43 guys.
1: Man, like if you win, that's an achievement. I'm
4: yes,
1: rooting for you.
4: Yeah, you know who won it last year?
1: Dan Daly.
4: Dan Daly.
0: Dan
1: that's
0: Daly.
1: That's incredible.
0: Shout out Darby Clayson.
1: Oh, you guys said at the jacket.
0: Yes.
1: Yeah. Pocket change now, you said.
0: A little bit, but like there's more money that you can win through other things.
4: Okay,
0: but
4: yeah.
0: I do actually like Steiny's chances. I'm the official odds maker.
4: He's also the historian of the club.
1: Like, give us a nugget. Give us a nugget.
4: Years ago.
1: Oh, wow, man.
4: Not with dibs, but he's got access to the info and stuff.
0: Right, and I'm really into the info, as Grandy knows. Like, I'm a super, like, data guy and, like, deep dives and stuff. And so last year I did a deep dive on every player's finish since 2006. And so I created, like, a Google Doc. And so I look through, and now
4: that's awesome.
0: When I do the odds, I look at how people are playing. And Steiny is an interesting one because at times
1: Grandy,
0: he plays great.
1: Who is this dude?
0: At times he's great, and at times like Steiny just like he loses it. But if Steiny,
1: right here.
0: Well, I mean if he could find two good rounds, I mean he's got a real chance.
2: Wow. How are you feeling about your chances?
1: I'm
2: Steiny?
1: Rooting for you.
4: I don't really look at it like I want to win. I'm trying to.
1: What?
4: It's more about a number to try to hit. Like if I could break 90 on day one. I might have a little action.
2: Right.
4: The course is not going to be as hard as it's been in the past years.
1: Why is that?
4: Because there's actually a PGA tournament event that goes on next week that has been going on the following week for the last 5 years. So that means they grow the rough out. The greens are super fast, so the scores tend to be worse.
1: Mm.
4: But this year they're not having it.
0: Yep. I've got you as the 19th choice. Actually, 18th, because we had somebody withdraw. But I've got you at the 18th of 42. And
2: middle of the pack.
0: Well, and I did the preview, and I gave every person a country based on their chances, and I gave him Canada intentionally because he loves Canada.
1: Yeah.
0: And the blurb was, this CalPAC veteran is there year in and year out, but has yet to break through. Good rounds, bad rounds, you know he's had his share. Is it his time? 31-1.
4: My problem is
1: 31-1.
4: Basically, two or three holes get me every round.
0: Yeah.
4: It's just weird. Yeah.
1: So you got Daly as the favorite who won it last year?
0: No, Alex Deals, the chef.
1: Now, why would he surpass Dan?
0: Because no one's ever gone back-to-back, first and foremost.
4: Is that true?
0: Yes. No one's ever won the lone net. And this is now year 38, and this Alex Deals, he's been knocking on the door, and his game is pretty sharp. So
1: I can't wait to get the results.
4: Yeah, this is two old friends, John Fisher and Dave Lawrence.
1: Okay.
4: They went to college together back in the day. They're our age. And one summer after college, they and a bunch of buddies went on a golf trip, and then they went on it the following year when a couple more guys came along, and now it's 40 years later.
1: That's sick. I can appreciate that.
4: It's really cool. It's well organized. It's fun. It's a lot of fun.
0: And one of my like pet projects, and I have something for you, Steiny, coming up in about 3 minutes, but I do want to do like the CalPAC, the group, the family tree. Like how did all these people get into it? Because Dave Lawrence, who's one of the OGs, he met Steiny way back in the East Coast, and I'm only in because of Steiny, as is Dale Davis and Dana Ali, who played once, and you know my brother Mike played.
1: This is like the family reunion's history.
0: Completely,
1: exactly.
0: Like exactly. I want to know how many people play because of Steiny, because it's I mean me, it's my brother, it's Bill Domhoff, Billy D, who we love.
4: I played with him Sunday.
0: Billy came from me, and you know Dana. And there's so many like different.
4: Yeah.
0: We talk about the coaching tree, but this tournament now 38 years in
1: at the same venue for the third, or has it been a different venue?
0: It's been about 7 years at this venue.
1: Oh, okay, gotcha.
0: In Truckee,
4: they did used to move it around, but now the two courses up in Tahoe, it's like or Truckee, you can stay there, and the courses are great. We're officially sanctioned, too, by the PGA now.
1: Wow, Grandy, look at it.
0: But I also wonder about, like, you and your friends, because you've got, like, Relaford, and you got 49er Frankie. Like,
1: go back to third grade.
0: Right, so if you looked at, like, your friendships, like, who have you met through them that are now your friends? Like, how that all spawns out, and, you know.
1: That's incredible.
0: I introduced Steiny to Sal Castaneda, so you know, whoever Steiny met through Sal becomes a part of my friend tree. And so, I don't know, that stuff just interests me.
1: It does.
4: And then what often happens is, you know, I'll introduce a friend to a friend, and then those two friends will be better friends than I am with either of them.
0: Yeah.
1: That doesn't
4: like
1: bother
4: each other
1: you.
4: More
1: That's happened to me. Well, Bonte stole 49er Frankie from me.
3: Yeah,
0: and Dana.
3: But 49er Frankie went for the TV guy over the radio, dude. That's why right. With Dana Groupie.
0: And Dana stole Travis Schlenk.
4: He stole him right from under my
3: nose.
4: That
3: was your guy?
0: No, that was his guy.
4: Yeah, that was my
0: and,
4: guy.
0: Yeah, we all kind of got to know Travis after Steiny, and then Dana and he became like fast friends, and now the Wizards. And I think he's, what, a special advisor of Washington.
4: Director of player personnel.
0: And I think that they're on the court here any minute now. It's DeBonsa against Peterson.
4: Okay.
0: As we get
3: 3 o'clock.
0: I didn't know this, but apparently every year in Summer League in Vegas, they take the number one pick and the number two pick, and they play the opening game.
4: Oh, I didn't know that.
0: I didn't either. Pretty cool, though,
3: no,
0: right?
3: That's great. I got to ask Randy
4: this.
3: You'll
4: get a kick out of this.
3: Because you and Evan are roommates.
4: Oh,
3: did you guys know each other before you start working here?
2: No.
3: I had to find out.
2: Cross similar paths, though. We knew some of the same people.
3: That's life, man.
4: Yeah.
0: Life, man.
3: Donnie, I want you to win, baby.
4: Sports.
3: We'll see.
4: We'll see.
3: You got to want it.
4: We'll see.
3: What you wearing?
0: What's your fit?
4: I got a pack for the Monday round, too. Shorts and a golf shirt. That's about
3: it. You have a lucky golf shirt or any superstition?
4: No, there'll be some Tulane gear on the course, I'm sure.
0: The biggest challenge is between the 18th hole on Saturday and the first hole on Sunday. That's where, hello, friends, that's where you have to be able to survive in advance because we're all friends.
3: Wow.
0: There's frivolity. There is thirst. And how do you hydrate? How do you shut it down?
4: Yes.
0: How do you recover in the morning? And I'll never forget Aaron Schleifer, the People's Champ, 2 years ago. We all go deep in the night, and I wake up, and I'm beyond groggy.
3: Yeah, I need some water.
0: He's in the living room doing yoga.
4: Yeah.
0: He's stretching and doing yoga. Yeah. And I thought, this guy, what are you doing?
3: And he won.
0: Went out and played the great round of his life and won the tourney.
4: For example, there's a player there, I call him young, maybe 25. His name's Austin, and he's great. He is a great golfer. So on day one, he shoots a 66.
3: Wow.
4: Okay, so he is,
3: man.
4: But he's 25, and he's got six of his buddies in the tournament.
0: Uh-oh.
4: And they proceed to just absolutely get him out of his gourd on Saturday night.
0: Yep.
4: And, of course, then Sunday's round is tough.
3: Oh, wow.
4: And you know what? Now Austin will know if he puts a 66 up there on Saturday, he's got to be a little more responsible.
3: What's the weather supposed to be? Hot?
4: Yeah, 90.
3: No.
0: Yeah,
4: it's always nice.
0: Yeah.
2: Three rounds, Friday, Saturday, Sunday?
4: Yep.
2: Are you going to be able to play a full 18 on Monday?
3: That's what I asked him.
2: Yeah.
4: Yeah.
2: You know, no big deal?
4: It's just going to be a lot of carts. So.
2: Yeah. All right. Yeah.
0: And I do think that Monday, I thought the plan was to do a scramble. So I could be wrong, but in a scramble, you hit and your listener partner hits.
3: Mario, yeah.
0: Sorry, Mario. And then you would take the best of those two shots and you'd play from there.
4: Yeah, that's probably what we should do.
0: So if you hit one,
3: so
0: like,
3: it'll be all Mario score.
0: I mean, I don't think so. But
2: you'll get some good.
0: If you happen to cook one, you know, 100 yards left and Mario hits a good one, then you just go ahead and pick up and you play with him.
3: All right.
0: And that way we can kind of keep it moving. So.
4: Yeah. I'm looking forward to it.
0: Yeah, and Tim Roy, the elevated one.
4: Sweet.
0: Yes.
4: It's official.
0: It's official.
3: Tim Roy. Have you seen him on the links?
0: He says he hasn't played a lot the last couple of years, but I haven't seen him, but I'm sure he'll be fine.
4: I'm not going to do it, but, you know, I could take a couple shots at my man.
3: What would you do?
4: It just reminds me of the Philadelphia 76ers. You know, back when they won it, they'd bring Bobby Jones off the bench.
3: My man.
4: He was better than Mark Ivoroni, but Mark Ivoroni starts because he fit a little better. And then so we're going with Tim Roy off the bench.
3: That
4: is our closing lineup.
0: And did Ivoroni start? And
4: he did.
0: Was that still Mo Cheeks and Andrew Toney?
4: Cheeks,
3: the Boston
4: Toney,
3: Strangler.
4: Julius Erving, Mark Ivoroni, Moses Malone, and Bobby Jones came off the bench.
3: And Billy
0: Cunningham.
3: What
0: about Harvey Mix? Was he on that team too?
4: It was Steve Mix.
0: Apologies.
4: And Harvey Catchings, Tamika Catchings' father.
0: Wow. Both on that team, though, off the bench.
4: That's correct.
0: 83.
4: Yes.
0: 83.
4: Yep.
3: Yeah.
2: Do you guys want a little bit of Warriors news?
3: Give it to good news.
4: With it.
2: The Golden State Warriors and center Charles Bassey have agreed on a one-year deal, bringing the big man back to the Bay. Man. Charles Bassey back with the Warriors.
3: Spot. Quentin spot.
0: Yay! Yep. I like it. I
3: and
0: feel
3: I like
0: a little
3: him.
0: Bit. I mean, I don't know. Maybe it's a shot across the bow of Graham E.K.
2: Gonzaga.
0: He's on the summer league team, and I
3: like him.
0: I thought he might be a guy who could actually, you know, pop and flash and make the team, but Bassey's a little bit in his way now. But
3: and stronger.
0: Who knows?
3: Bigger,
0: yeah.
4: I thought Ike was going to get drafted.
0: Yeah.
3: At one point.
2: Yeah. Went undrafted.
3: I've seen him play St. Clair a few times.
4: I saw him play at St. Mary's.
3: Good.
4: He was better than that. Well, St. Mary's center a couple years ago, the big white guy. What was his name? Where's Evan?
0: Not Jock Landale.
4: No.
3: What's the other dude? Oh, man.
4: It's, I forget the big fella's name.
0: I can tell you now he's in Arizona State with Randy. Like, he took them all. He took their two best players and just memo to the WCC. I love you, but we'll go ahead and you're on life support.
3: Oh, wow.
0: Gonzaga gone. Randy Bennett gone. You are now probably no better than the Colonial.
4: Yeah, it's not a bad call, dude.
3: Yeah. Wow.
4: Well, they still got Herb Sendek down at Santa Clara, right?
3: Yeah.
0: For now. Yep. For now.
3: Yeah. Santa Clara, who was it? Graves. He got drafted. They got a couple dudes couple years get drafted. Yeah.
2: Pods and J-Dub.
3: Yeah. And Graves, yeah.
2: Yeah.
3: I never watched Graves in person and said, oh, he's going to the league. Like, it's not a bad.
2: What does your son think of him?
3: He says he's pretty good.
2: Yeah, all right.
4: Well, that's what, you know what? That's why I want to see a Corey from Stanford play.
3: Now,
4: because I saw him
3: play
4: one game and I was like, yeah, he's pretty good. He's small. But, like, if he plays in the NBA his rookie year, I'm going to be like, I didn't see that. He's a good player at Stanford against SMU.
3: I never knew.
4: He wasn't bad. Pons play 15 games in college.
3: No doubt.
2: What did you guys think of Logan Webb yesterday?
3: I think he's crashing out, and I'll say just on the social media.
2: Yeah.
3: But five runs is five runs.
2: In the first inning. Six shutty after
3: no
2: that.
3: Doubt, I got you, but he has, to me, you asked me, his own standards, that's why he went at the people on social media, because five is five, and that ain't good enough for him. And I thought that's what went into him fighting the people on the internet.
4: Saxon. Ike outplayed Saxon in that game.
2: Oh, Mitchell Saxon, is that his name?
4: The guy from St. Mary's. Mm-hmm.
3: What'd you think of Webb?
2: I don't mind a player standing up for himself on social media, honestly.
3: But that's a losing battle when you start doing that.
2: I'm also curious what it is losing battle. You're not going to win anything by doing that. But I like a guy standing up for himself. Mm-hmm. I mean, these athletes have to just take it and take it and take it all the time.
3: He told Steiny and I on the station page, who are these guys? We were talking about them.
2: Oh, I saw that.
3: Wow! So rabbit ears, Dibs, a little bit.
2: He knows who you guys are.
0: Rabbit ears, defend yourself, then delete the profile.
3: That was
0: I mean,
3: Evan brought
2: he
3: that
2: probably
3: up.
2: Got a word from maybe PR. I don't
3: you
2: know.
3: Think?
2: That doesn't sound like Logan. I mean, he does it all the time.
4: Well, that's who does
2: Logan. He'll tweet it at you guys.
4: Yeah, but I think last night went
3: your mom's basement.
4: When he said, "Who are these guys?" I thought that was kind of funny, you know?
3: Yeah.
0: Right.
4: But to me, it's I do think it's out of character for Webb, and for me, it tells me there's real frustration.
3: And there should be.
2: That's what I thought, too.
4: And there's anger. Like, these guys, and to take it a step further, you might not follow me on this one, but I think when you do what he did, you're saying, hey, I know I haven't been great,
3: but
4: we got a lot of crap going on around here. And I think when you start hearing that, then you know there's a bigger problem than just Logan Webb getting mad at some fans.
2: It's pretty deep.
3: What did you make of Vitello saying he thought he was good?
0: I mean, Tony V, I do think it's not deer in the headlights, but as you mentioned, you're brand new, and Steiny said this earlier, and I totally agree, you come in, and you can't really go at Robbie Ray or Logan Webb or Adamas or Devers or Chapman.
3: Hired me to do it. Why can't I?
0: Because
2: you saw him try to do it with Devers. Did you see what Devers did to him in Miami?
3: There we go.
2: Devers gave him the finger, no, and then it wouldn't be touched in the dugout.
0: Right.
2: And then what does Vitello say publicly? Oh, we're great.
3: We're best friends.
2: We talked on the plane. He apologized. We're great.
3: That hurts me, man.
2: That's what happens when he tries to go at one of these vets.
0: That's right. And if you try to go above your pay grade, or you try to get into a spot where you've never done it and you try to do it. And I hate to make everything about myself, but I got an interview to be the Cal men's volleyball coach.
3: Oh, wow.
0: And it's a club sport. Yeah. It's not a D1 sport, but I did a phone interview with the guys and a couple of the captains. They're like, yeah, come in and run a practice. So I go in there and I start running my practice that I would run in high school. And about 15 minutes in, I'm scanning the room and they're like,
3: oh,
0: amateur
3: come on,
0: hour.
3: No,
0: they're like, this is amateur hour. And, you know, I'm trying to do this and that, and they're, like, grilling me on technique and this and that, and I'm trying my best, and I'm fighting for my life in there. And after about a half an hour, I was like, you know what? Let's just scrimmage.
3: Okay, real
0: like,
3: quick.
0: Let's put the red on the table.
3: All right. Brought to you by Echo Pest Control.
0: You know that I'm not qualified, and I know that you know that I'm not qualified.
3: Okay, so if you're right, it makes Buster's decision to hire him worse because you were a player, and you should have known that.
0: Buster has no business doing what he's doing.
3: And he might be the real Tony Vitello.
0: Right, but if you want to like look at the full-on big umbrella over everything, ownership, they can give a rat's ass.
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4: 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Steven Rizzotto with you for the next... probably a little less than a half an hour until 7 p.m. as we break down some of the best segments from the day that was here on 95.7 The Game. And we heard from the crossover. And now we're going to switch gears a little bit and hear from the morning show with Joe Spadoni and Joe Shasky as they kind of broke down whether or not this is a new low for the San Francisco Giants. There's a lot of people that think it is. We know that Logan Webb allowed 5 runs in the first inning. Giants almost got no hit, and then Logan Webb kind of went off on some people on social media, and the morning show kind of got into all of that. So let's hear from Joe Spadoni and Joe Shasky breaking down the latest dilemma in Giants world.
5: Was yesterday the lowest moment for the San Francisco Giants? There's been a lot of them, but yesterday might have taken the cake, Joey.
6: No!
5: No, Dave? I mean, almost getting no hit. You get one hit. And the one hit you do have, your guy bat flips after having 3 strikeouts prior to that. After the game, the face of your squad, the leader of your squad, Logan Webb, is clapping back at Twitter randos and guys covering the team for their flagship. Ooh. He deletes his account because he realized he made a fool of himself.
7: Spent all evening, it felt like, replying to people.
5: How do you think he was doing that, by the way? You think he was like on the keyboard?
7: I have no
5: or
7: clue.
5: Or was he on the phone chilling, just like we all are on our couch? Just with the double chin, you have your phone down. I do it all the time. Just chilling with the baby on my chest. You think that's what he was doing? No? It felt like the lowest moment yesterday.
7: Joe,
5: it did.
7: Joe, I want to...
5: But can it get lower than this?
7: Can it? Could always go lower.
5: How? How can it get lower than this?
7: You could have got no hit yesterday.
5: Oh, man. You were rooting for that, though.
7: A little part of me was.
5: So was Richie.
7: But not because I hate the Giants.
5: No,
7: because, like...
5: You want to see something cool.
7: Yeah, something different. And Dylan Cease, the guy I've always kind of liked.
5: Yeah, I like Dylan Cease, too. He's a non-problematic, even when he's Padre,
7: just a good dude,
5: White Sox.
7: Seems like, yeah. Right?
5: Great mustache, too.
7: Yeah, and he's just got a unique flair and good dude. I like watching the Toronto Blue Jays.
5: They're an interesting team, too. They've had a lot of injuries this year.
7: Down year.
5: By the way, that Vlad Jr. home run, we haven't even talked about. How did that get out of the ballpark?
7: I don't know.
5: It was like all backspin.
7: I thought Bryce hit one out, and Varsho made an unbelievable catch. I do want to just bring up something. So you're talking about, like, hey, if I was an athlete, I wouldn't run my own social media and all that.
5: No, I just wouldn't be on it at all. And I understand that in today's, like, if
7: well,
5: I
7: you
5: was.
7: Say that.
5: No, but if I was, obviously, because I have to have advertisements, I have to have partnerships, whether it's Nike, Gatorade, et cetera, I understand that's going to be a part of my contract. I just wouldn't be running my own social media.
7: Well, I think it's easy for you to say that. I think it's harder to actually implement.
5: That's true.
7: I love you, Joe. I'm going to say something here.
5: What?
7: How many times have I suggested to you to wear a helmet?
5: Oh, a lot, yeah.
7: Yeah, and what do you say to me?
5: Oh, I was wearing a beanie. Yeah.
7: And so, from the maker of Don't Tell Me What to Do,
5: yes.
7: Okay, on my helmet, you're also then saying that you're going to tell a 15, 16, 17, 18-year-old what to do.
5: Oh, and then, oh, oh.

0: Well, I know they're not going to listen to it because they're 15, 17, 18 years old. So
1: and,
0: they won't
1: and,
0: listen
1: And
0: to
1: you
0: me.
1: Know what they're going to say? Like, because this is what most kids, Dad, shut up. You're not cool.
0: Of course.
1: Well, I'll do whatever I want.
0: Of course.
1: Now,
0: I'm just saying for me, Joe, I wouldn't have one. That's it. That I just wouldn't want to deal with the headache that is social media. If I was a famous athlete, I'm not famous at all. I got like 1,000 followers on Twitter or whatever.
1: But let's just say you were. Let's say you were the hot stuff in town, right? Let's just say hypothetically, you're 17 or 18 years old, and you had DMs from girls from all the different high schools and everything. I think it's a lot easier said than done to say, hand it over to me, Dad.
0: Sure.
1: Here you go, Pops. You run my account. I won't do anything.
0: Of course.
1: When everyone else of my boys has a social media account, and I feel like there's this FOMO, like I'm missing out. I just think that's unrealistic.
0: It might be, but this is also my my PSA to all you universities and high schools out there. No, there should be a class taken on like the do's and do nots of social media.
1: Oh, well, we should be doing bank accounts and credit scores. I totally agree.
0: I'm saying like daily,
1: totally
0: there should be a semester.
1: No, but high school's too late.
0: It
1: needs to be in 6th, 7th, and 8th grade.
0: Middle school.
1: It needs to be in 6th.
0: As soon as you start getting these phones, 100%. Right? Which is an interesting conversation because I have 3 kids now and Benny's going to be 7 this year. It's like, when do they start getting phones now? Because
1: so
0: when I was even
1: 6th, 7th, and 8th grade.
0: So that's when I got mine.
1: 6th, 7th,
0: and even
1: grade.
0: That felt like it was young when I got my first phone. And that was 7th grade, Joe. It was like a flip phone.
1: Yeah.
0: God, what was I? Like 13 years. So like this was 2005? That's when I got my first. So
1: and
0: like
1: you were
0: 12,
1: how old?
0: 13, 12, 13.
1: Yeah. I was like 20 something.
0: No, exactly. So like even so back then that was young, but I think that's the standard now is like
1: Joe.
0: Yeah.
1: So like there's a boy, Bernardo, and I'm going to put his name on bus.
0: Bernardo.
1: In 8th grade, he was the last kid in his class to get a phone. Now he had a Apple, what do they call it? Like a messenger where he could message from the iPad.
0: Oh, okay. No, iMessage.
1: iMessage. Yes. Yeah.
0: So,
1: I was trying to think.
0: I'm sorry. You can still text to your boys.
1: Yes.
0: Yeah. Yeah.
1: But he didn't have a phone. And when he got a phone, it was like, he was like, I got a phone. And trust me, his parents can afford the phone. And I'm not ripping them. I love them dearly. And I'm like, and like they wouldn't let him have a phone until 8th grade. He was the only kid in his class. Also on our baseball team.
0: Right.
1: He was the only kid on the baseball team that didn't have his own phone.
0: So he felt like isolated.
1: 100%. Yeah. He's like, my parents are holding me back. Like they're not letting me be a kid. And
0: they're trying to protect you is what they're basically trying to do. Yeah.
1: Well, like. I get where his parents are coming from. But also, Joe, think of what I told you. At 13, 14 years old, he was the only kid on the team that didn't have his own phone.
0: Right. No, it's true.
1: And he felt ostracized by his parents.
0: Absolutely.
1: He felt like he was like, I mean, it's just, and it's so easy for us to tell others what to do at that age. I'm talking about the teen. We'll get back to Logan Webb.
0: Yeah.
1: But at the teenager age, the pressure and the social norms of that age bracket is just, dude, it's just very unique, man. Your hormones and you got this, you got social norms, you got phone norms, you got social media norms. It's just,
0: Well, now we're talking about, we're talking about a guy that's going to be 30 years old in November, Logan Webb. Like, he's my age. You got to know, buddy. Just put the phone down. Like, just put it down.
1: I know.
0: Put it down, man.
1: Yeah, again, it's easy for us to say that.
0: Sure, but also, like, it's
1: You want to defend yourself.
0: Absolutely.
1: And I've done it.
0: Then defend yourself after the game, which is your right to do, because you pitched yesterday, and you lost. Again, after coming off one of the best months we've ever seen in a Giants uniform in the month of June, you're kind of sticking it up in July, buddy. Like, let's just call it what it is. It hasn't been a good July for you after these two starts, and the opposition going 8 innings, 1 hit, 11 Ks, and 3 walks. By the way, I just wanted to talk about this real quick because I was just doing a contrast of Dylan Cease and Logan Webb. You know, they came into the league around the same time, 2019.
1: Mm-hmm.
0: So their career arcs have been fascinating, the parallels there, because Dylan Cease has obviously been a part of 3 teams, White Sox, Padres, now the Blue Jays. This is his first All-Star this year. Kind of interesting.
1: Really?
0: He should have been an All-Star for like years and years.
1: Yeah.
0: Because they've been kind of comparable pitchers. It just got me thinking. Got almost 1,400 strikeouts. 3.77 earned run averages career, 71-62. Very similar to Logan Webb, just stats overall, except for the strikeouts. He's more of a strikeout guy, 300 more than Logan Webb does at this point. So just, I don't know, just a little interesting compare and contrast. Hey, Tony Vitello, was yesterday a new low?
2: Yeah, I mean, you certainly like Ramos's effort in the 9th inning, but kind of just focused on today. It was a low point with a couple defensive plays and not finishing the game the way we need to on the mound, and then obviously not having much to show offensively.
0: So was yesterday.

0: Yesterday, the lowest moment, all things considered, almost getting no hit. You got Logan Webb deleting his account after going at everyone. You got your only hit of the game. You have to bat flip it for some reason if you're Elliot Ramos. Willy Adames pulls up lame at first base with his like back, still plays like the rest of the game. I don't know what's going on there. The back's been a problem all year. The bat's also been a problem, so whatever. We got the trade deadline approaching. You're probably going to have to trade Luis Arraez, which sucks. He's been one of your best players.
1: Manager under fire.
0: It's all bad.
1: You got players under fire. Remember 2 years ago, Casey Schmidt turned his Instagram into private.
0: Yes.
1: After receiving a lot of negativity.
0: Yeah.
1: So
0: we've had death threats that Matt Chapman's talked about this season. He's having articles with Susan Slusser, the San Francisco Chronicle.
1: Well, I do believe there's been this drumbeat by, again, I'll say it out loud, by people at KNBR. We should be booing this team at the game. We should be booing this team at the
0: booze.
1: Game.
0: I heard boos yesterday. They booed Ryan Walker off the mound in the ninth inning.
1: I want to read this Instagram message I got from someone. Wife and I took the ferry to Larkspur to the game today. It was a beautiful ride. Got to our nice club level seats. First inning, I texted my bud and said the game's over. It's 5-0. Man, we still had an awesome day in the sun with my wife. The sun, cool breeze, and just a special place, win or lose. I almost saw a no-hitter. Giants fan, I just blankin' love that place.
0: And is that what's wrong with Giants fandom right now? That's what people would say.
1: I want you to just think about what I just said to you. Wife and I took the ferry from Larkspur to go to the game. This guy and his wife were having a special date, doing a whatever, and they were just having a day, and they went to the game. They almost saw a no-hitter, you know. And we're telling people, you're not diehard enough because you're not booing this team enough.
0: I know.
1: Everyone needs to have a little perspective. We've got to mature a little. And this is me talking, who's the most immature person maybe on these airwaves. You know, Dibs has called me all caps radio.
0: He did. He said that on a crossover. I was there.
1: Well. You know what?
0: He did say he tuned out to the morning show once upon a time. He apologized, though.
1: You know what I'd say to Dips? Hey, look, Dips, I love you. You've been doing this 25 years. You do it different from me, and that's okay.
0: Different.
1: I do it my way. Yeah, but you know what, though? Say this. Everybody that meets me, this is how I am in real life.
0: Yeah.
1: Animated, correct?
0: Yeah.
1: We're in these show, what are they called? Station meetings. Do I shut up?
0: Yeah.
1: No.
0: Oh, you're talking about the...
1: With Kieran and the whole crowd.
0: Oh, okay. I didn't know what you were referencing.
1: I talk.
0: Oh, no, you ask questions.
1: Yeah, all the time. Well, this is who I am.
0: Yeah.
1: This is who I am.
0: You make fun of me for hugging other people.
1: Yeah. I'm memorable. It's okay, Dan. You know, you can make memories, too. You're on every day, 2 to 6.
0: He was in need of memories.
1: Exactly.
0: There you go.
1: You can do lower caps radio. I'll do all caps radio. But
0: you can do lowercase radio. That's pretty good.
1: But that being said.
2: That's a 4.
1: But that being said, no, he is right on this. And I say 4. And I was joking around there. But like, he is right. Like, you do have to have nuance sometimes. Right. You can't just scream and yell all the time.
0: No.
1: You can't just bang.
0: Well, because then it becomes just a tune out. You have to like balance. There's a proper balance.
1: Now, I'm not going to say which team this is, but when I first got in the morning, this team thought that I was going at them personal.
0: Mm.
1: And a very specific person came at me and I learned a very big lesson, and he was right. I just want to make this clear. And I was young, dumb, and naive. And he's like, hey dude, here's the problem. You've been talking about us, you know, let's say 20 hours a week. How many of those hours are positive? It's like, we made the playoffs this year. I'm like, wow, that's actually a good point. How many of those? I'm because he's talking about Jimmy. It was about Jimmy Garoppolo and other things.
0: So now I know the team. Okay.
1: No, but it's deeper than that. He was also talking about like the Warriors because they were losing. And he's like, the Giants, they were losing. This is around COVID time. He's like, everybody's losing. How many of your conversations are negative?
0: Yeah.
1: Throughout the week. And I'm like, I don't know, maybe 18 of those 20s. Like, man. So the whole show just used negative no matter what. And I was like, damn, that's actually a really good point. And so, look, there's a time and a place to be negative, and I think there's a time and a place to be positive. Now, if everyone's losing and all I am is pie in the sky guy, well, now that's too far in the other direction.
0: Exactly.
1: And so I do think that we need to be able to have
0: proper balance.
1: Exactly. And this is where everyone needs to grow up.
0: And it's a difficult balance to walk when we're, you know, doing this for our careers and for a living, because we want to be a voice for the fans.
1: But you also want to be real on what happened last night.
0: Absolutely. And what happened yesterday was just a low moment for the Giants franchise and for this Giants team this season. Season low, 16 games under 500. You almost get no hit. Bat flipping singles when it's your only hit of the game. You got Logan Webb going at people on social media, deleting his account. Willie Adames running down first base. It's been a disaster of a contract. Pulls up lame on his back. Like, it's all bad. We got Tony Vitello just doing what he could do, you know, speaking to the media. Mm-hmm. It's been a tough year for Tony. It's hard to defend a lot of the things. There's a lot of fundamental errors.
1: And
0: with
1: I like Tony.
0: I like him too.
1: I'm actually rooting really hard for him.
0: I am. But it's hard to even defend some of what I've seen, like mental lapses. That's a reflection of coaching at times, too, I feel like. The players not paying attention at times. Willie Adames still chopping it up all the time when he gets to second or first base with all these players. That's just who he is. That's what it's going to be. Rafael Devers, that contract, I get it. He's playing well lately. Bryce Eldridge, who was our cup of coffee and was the lone bright spot, probably still is. A couple of other ones, Jungwoo Lee, amongst others. Like, he's kind of slowed down a little bit. He gets great contact yesterday, gets robbed. That's the bigs. That's tough. The guy probably needed that hit. He's been in a big slump. That was tough, but that's how it goes sometimes. And then Ryan Walker getting booed off the mound. I mean, this guy, you came into the season hoping he would be a big part of your bullpen. The bullpen's been absolute trash, and this guy might be the exclamation point on it. The boo birds were out. Tony Vitello talked about it.
2: We'll see. You know, he's obviously not in a huge leverage situation there in the ninth inning, so. We'll have a conversation after today's after everybody's out of here today.
0: Yeah, that's night night.
1: Well,
0: Tony, like, what do you want me to say? The guy, it was a non-leveraged situation. We were getting blown out, and he added on to it.
1: Well, I think I'm going to use Ryan Walker as an example. And like, what more can we really say about Ryan Walker? He's just not a big leaguer. So what am I going to do? I'm going to come on here. I'm going to rant rave for 10 minutes on Ryan Walker on why he should be. Can we all agree? We know what he is.
0: Yeah.
1: He's not good.
0: I don't want him on this team if I'm a Giants fan. You know what? Maybe a change of scenery will help you elsewhere, but here it's not going
1: to
0: work.
1: Well, we haven't even begun to describe. He is also one of the guys who put a message on his hat.
0: He did.
1: And then when pressed about it afterwards, really didn't have a response.
0: Nope.
1: And so, you know, and I know this as a fact. The Giants spoke to all of them on multiple occasions and told them, hey, if you're going to do something, you better be prepared for follow-up questions in the postgame. And so, I don't know, man. Like, the Ryan Walker thing to me, there's no point in bashing this guy because we all already know where it's going. Willie Cauley-Stein, I'm going to use this as an example. I bashed Willie Cauley-Stein for like 2 months.
0: God, that's a name I haven't heard in a minute.
1: I know. Remember him?
0: Kentucky.
1: And then at some point I was like, what am I doing? I'm bashing Willie Cauley-Stein. Like, we know what he is. He sucks. Like, he's not good. Like, still as a player,
0: him.
1: But like, he's not good
0: as a player. There
1: but
0: you like, go.
1: But am I wrong?
0: No, he wasn't very good.
1: He's terrible.
0: He was not a good pro player.
1: He had horrible body language. And when he would get subbed out, he'd be like, "Me? Really?" It's like, "Yes, Willie, you.
0: Yes,
1: you're not good.
0: Who, me? Yes, you. Couldn't be. Then who?
1: Do you guys remember that year? What year was that? Was that the Kai Bowman year?
3: I think that was the lost year, yeah.
1: So, what do you think this year is for the Giants? So, like, but, like, at some point, we just have to, like, all right, enough is enough. We know what he is. And so, like.
0: God, that was a horrible season, 2019,
1: 2020. So let's go. So then how we talk about Ryan Walker, now we've crossed the line, and to me, it's like we're calling him names, we're saying this, we're saying that, and I'm telling everybody, look, I'm talking about media members here. We all got to grow up. Take a deep breath. He's not a major leaguer. It's okay. Yes, he should not be on the team. But now, when you say that, well, let's start criticizing why is he on the team. Zach, why is he on the team?
0: Yeah. Why is he
1: Buster, why is he on the team? Buster, how do you not have your team, and I go back to Buster, how do you not have your team prepared for the community that they're playing in? Buster, how are you not prepared for questions about Unity Night in the community that you play in?
0: Yep.
1: What is going on, guys?
0: When he knew he was going to get pressed on it.
1: Now, like, if we want to have adult conversations, these are what adult conversations sound like, talking about this team. If Ryan wants to feel some kind of way, he can feel some kind of way. But be aware of the community that you play in

0: and be prepared for the questions that are going to be asked. I think these are, is this not fair?
1: No, it's fair.
0: You know, and again, I don't think this has anything to do with telling people what to believe and I just think that there's a lot of charged up anger and there's a lot of charged up frustration and a lot of the performances are warranting the negativity. I think we're going to cross the line when we start going at character and we start going on personal attacks. And I also believe, I'm going to use this word very carefully. I have felt like the team feels they've been humiliated by one of their partners in KNBR. And I kind of get it. Now, on the KNBR side, in terms of they're the flagship and they're supposed to be on some level partners, you also, when you're a partner, you want to be able to keep it real. We've felt this with the Warriors. We don't want to sell you BS. Every move they make is great.
1: No, because you don't want to tune in the next day and like, dude, this team is not very good, but you're talking about like a positive couple minutes.
0: You sound ridiculous.
1: Pat Spencer, yeah. Which is fine, which is great. No, I get it. And Pat was a fun moment. But a lot of fans would like then roll their eyes. Like, dude, like
0: we won 37 games.
1: Yeah.
0: Like this team's not good. Yeah. Now, that being said, I think 95-7 the game for the most part has done a pretty good job balancing analysis, yeah. Criticism. How many times have we traded Draymond Green away?
1: 1,000.
0: He's one of the greatest players to ever put on a Warrior uniform.
1: How many times we fired Steve Kerr?
0: Exactly.
1: Who's one of the great coaches in the game.
0: Now, and like when we feel, or maybe when they feel that we've stepped out of line even a little, like Steiny tried to tell a joke to Steve Kerr.
1: He did.
0: And Steve Kerr was like, don't do that.
1: Yeah.
0: Now, don't some people that. Might feel some kind of way, whatever. Yeah. It kind of just went away. Like,
1: well, I
0: on
1: still
0: its own.
1: Don't know if like Steve Kerr was being like funny, like doing that too. Like I don't even know, or was
0: he
1: serious?
0: I think it was a little both.
1: Maybe, yeah, exactly.
0: That's kind of how I determined. And I don't think Steiny meant ill will. I think it's all inbounds.
1: Yes,
0: don't you?
1: I actually think
0: it's part of the push and pull of what this is.
1: Exactly. He was trying to like make it funny in a way, even though the season hasn't gone the way they wanted.
0: I thought it was a joke.
1: I
0: also get him being sensitive.
1: We also know Steiny very well,
0: yes.
1: And I don't know how well Steve Kerr knows Steiny.
0: Good point.
1: He knows Willard and Dibbs because he talks to them weekly. Doesn't talk to those guys as much, obviously.
0: But I have gotten the sense, and I've said this to Sam, I said this to Carter, I've said this to the boss. I must have sent at least a dozen tweets.
2: Don't do that.
0: That I have felt the partner, the flagship radio partner, is going out of their way to what I call crossing the line, and it can be interpreted by everyone as humiliating the team.
1: Yeah.
0: And I think that that's not cool. That's just my like, I'm not saying you can't be angry, and I'm not saying they deserve to be taken to task for how bad it's been. But I think there's a way of going about it, and I think there are some ways that it's gone where it's crossed the line.
1: Like,
0: just my opinion.
3: 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Joe Spadoni and Joe Shasky breaking down all things what's going on right now with Logan Webb and some of his comments on social media, going after people of the media, going after some fans too. He had a lot of conversations last night with different fans, if you just check his replies. But you can't do that anymore because he deactivated his Twitter account after all of that last night. All right, that is going to do it for us here on Best of the Game on 95.7 The Game. Check in bright and early the morning roast with Joe Spadoni and Joe Shasky, who you just heard from. And also, guess what? The Golden State Valkyries, they're back in action tomorrow, taking on the Connecticut Sun in Connecticut. It's the Valkyries and the Sun. Kevin Dana will be on the call. That game is tomorrow at 4:30 p.m. Pacific time, and you could listen on the Odyssey app. Just type in Valkyries on the Odyssey app, and then that's where you could find the game. The great legendary Kevin Dana will be on the call. I'm sure you might hear some Gucci's or Cash Me Out One Time. Kevin Dana, one of the best in the business. All right, signing off. That's it for us on Best of the Game. Signing off. We'll see you tomorrow on 95.7 The Game.
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6: In the World Cup quarterfinal, France took down Morocco.
7: Crosses it in, knocked away by Mousraoui. Mario heads it back in. Doué able to find Mbappe. Through traffic, Kylian Mbappe! 20 career World Cup goals! Gives France the lead in the quarterfinal.
6: Fox TV on the call. Final score, France 2, Morocco 0. France will face the winner of tomorrow's match between Spain and Belgium. USA's Christian Pulisic sustained a bone bruise and microfracture in his right leg and will be sidelined for several weeks. In the NBA, Jordan Clarkson has agreed to a one-year deal to return to the New York Knicks. Baseball, the Angels came back and scored 5 runs in the top of the 7th to tie up the Rangers at 6 apiece, top of the 9th in Texas. And the White Sox are activating Munetaka Murakami off the IL. I'm Brianna Miro.
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12: 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After you've done that, tap the thumbs up icon, comment away. Whether you agree or disagree, let us know what you think. 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Well, another day. I tell you, nobody more excited for football season to start than the U.S. men's national team.
14: Fair.
12: Boy, yeah. are we just going to get beat around the head every single day until teams report for football? Yes, that's what's happening. The aftermath of the loss to Belgium got even crazier today. And we'll get to the Christian Pulisic part of it in a couple of minutes because there's something we're really not talking enough about with regards to Pulisic. But something I saw that I thought was so interesting today was seeing ESPN had a big breakdown of one of their experts, what went wrong for the United States in the game against Belgium and what their overall grades are in certain perspectives. Not just coaching grade, defense grade, but what was their grade for the attack? What was their grade for preparation going in? And, you know, and it's interesting, and I'm going, okay, because I want to see because all different, you know, perspectives on what people think. But the thing that stuck out to me the most was what the person writing the article wrote about what they were told by a fellow coach anonymously, right? You heard Carly Lloyd say on Fox that she felt the United States lost the game against Belgium before the game started, right? They came out with no energy. Mm-hmm. They looked terrible, and Belgium just, you know, ran the table from the beginning. And in the article, it was the coach, who was anonymous, was quoted that watching the United States warm up, I've never seen a worse warm up before a game than the United States. Flat, uninterested, they looked awful. And they carried that into the game, and that's why they started. And I thought that was so interesting because, you know, coaching as long as I have, soccer is so different than any other.

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9: World Cup quarterfinal action saw France top Morocco on Thursday 2-0. France now moves on to the semis next week, where they will face either Spain or Belgium. 3 o'clock Eastern time is that match in Los Angeles on Friday. More than 33 million people in the U.S. watched Monday's round of 16 match between the Americans and Belgium. It's the most watched soccer match in U.S. television viewing history. In baseball, Phillies get 11 strikeouts from Jesus Luzardo to top the Reds on Thursday, 1-0. Brewers doubled up the Cardinals, 8-4. Marlins did the same to the Mariners, 8-4. Rangers score in the ninth to beat the Angels, 7-6. Tigers 4-1 winners against the A's. It was the Giants 8, Rockies 2, and the Diamondbacks 1 in San Diego against the Padres, 3-1. Asia Wilson, 32 points, 10 rebounds. Aces win in Portland, 88-80. Fever without Caitlin Clark topped the Mercury, 92-89. Kelsey Mitchell at 29. I'm Dan Beyer.
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13: 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You'll find today's full show and a best of version posted right after we get off the air. Well, one quarterfinal down, 3 more to go. Tomorrow, Spain and Belgium. Just I'm going to tell you this right now. I'm absolutely taking the under in this game. I mean, the under might be 1.5, but I'm taking the under.
15: Well, we're going
13: to be. It could be a half because it could, you know, it would technically would be 0-0 with penalties. It could be a half. Ooh, that's a tough one. Do I take the half? Do I take the if there's a lot of money there and you put the
15: over-under
13: at
15: still
13: a half,
15: 2.5.
13: 2.5? Oh, it's I'm taking the under. Are you kidding? I'm way under on that. Way under. Spain has a lot of goal. They have trouble scoring. Belgium's not. I mean, look, their scores, they can't even trust them to play the whole game now, so they're going to come off the bench later. Yeah, I'm taking the under.
15: Well, I mean, you did have Doku's coming off of illness. And then Lukaku, you know, he's only going to be give you 20 to 30 minutes, but get in his way at your own peril.
13: TJ, clearly not going to get a lot from Count Dooku if he winds up battling Yoda at the end.
15: He starts bouncing around like a pinball. Yeah. I mean, you don't know where he's going to end up.
13: I mean, this is the only game of the quarterfinal games where you go, okay, it's not a lot of sexiness here. You know, no real household names. Everybody's mad at Belgium for beating the United States and all this. And boy, the worst thing is going to be if Belgium just looks terrible against Spain. Everybody's going to be mad at the United States all over again. Oh, we're even worse than I thought. We suck even worse than I thought we sucked.
15: I'll go out on a limb and say they don't lay down like the United States did.
13: Oh,
15: to where

0: fresh start.
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2: Spain and Belgium highlight the World Cup action on Friday as they'll play their quarterfinal match in Los Angeles. It'll be at 3 o'clock Eastern time. The U.S. lost to Belgium on Monday. More than 33 million viewers watched the U.S. take on Belgium in that match in Seattle. It's the most watched soccer match in U.S. television history. Now awaiting the winner of the Belgium-Spain match is France, because they did this to Morocco on Thursday.
3: Digne crosses it in, knocked away by Mousraoui. Mario heads it back in. Doué able to find Mbappe through traffic.
2: That's how it sounded on Fox. The NBA has put the Kawhi Leonard trade on hold. That would send him from the Clippers to the Raptors until after their investigation into the Clippers wraps up. They say it could be happening in the coming weeks. I'm Dan Beyer.
4: Gather around. 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
6: 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Welcome in the beginning of another hour of the Ben Maller Show. 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
6: 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And Reggie from Detroit, big podcast guy, doesn't usually participate with this show. He says, Ben, the people need to know about Fox One. I said, you're right. 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Now, Tapped In Tommy

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17: Down the line, fair foul. It is out of here. And Eldridge has got a splash. Home run.
18: Kipe! NBC Sports Bay Area. Bryce, splash hit, baby. Let's go. 8-2 the final yesterday. Giants taking out the Colorado Rockies. The first of a three-game set. The final three-game set before the All-Star break. Welcome in, ladies and gentlemen, boys and girls. It's Spadoni, it's Shasky. We got Lubman in the back. We got a rookie making his debut on the morning roast in the back, Chase. He's busy cutting sound. He got here before anyone. That's what I like to see. And it's a Friday. You made it. Congratulations to all of you listening right now that made it through your week. If you're just getting off work, getting ready for work, getting ready for summer vacation, whatever you're doing, we appreciate you stopping by. And join the conversation. 888-957-9570 is the number. And yesterday was fun. I know it's, you know, a season from hell. 15 games under 500. It was nice to see the Giants finally have a comfortable win over a team that, well, they're battling against to not be the worst in all of Major League Baseball. So, Joe, good morning as you're rocking your Giants gear today. How you doing, man? Huh?
19: I mean, it's Friday. I made it.
18: There is something about this shift real quick before we touch on the Giants.
19: People don't get it.
18: When we get to Friday on this show and shift, Sam will understand. Carter will understand. It's like we really did like drag our bodies across. Like we made it. We did. Now, I'm not saying we're on the likes of like the construction workers out there, the doctors, the nurses, any of that. But there is something about this time slot. And when Friday hits, it's like, okay, we can do it, guys. We're almost there. And a lot of people feel

0: that way. So good morning.
1: God, it's just so many things going on. Let's start with the Giants for a second.
0: Start with them.
1: I want to have like a real, like a legitimate conversation.
0: All right.
1: Has this year been absolutely dreadful?
0: Yes.
1: Yeah. How many people have gone off on this team?
0: Everyone.
1: No, literally. That's so true.
0: Everyone.
1: It's so true.
0: Even the biggest Giants defender has gone off on this team.
1: Okay. And I'm not going to tell you how to fan, all right? But at some point, for your own sanity, don't we have to celebrate the little mini victories? And what I mean by mini victories, I mean like players' development, hot streak, moments, even a game like last night, right?
0: It was fun.
1: Now, did I love throwing the Gatorade at the end of the game, you know, on Willie Adames?
0: You know what,
1: it's
0: Joe?
1: A bad look to throw Gatorade when you're 15 games under, but they're having fun. Yeah. Like, whatever, it's a long year.
0: I actually don't mind it anymore. It used to bother me. Now it doesn't. Just if they're going to be consistent about it and just do it even when it's going good and going really bad, that's fine.
1: So
0: at least you're staying. Hey, Joe, at least they're being consistent in something. That's the Gatorade showers.
1: Yes,
0: or
1: yes.
0: Powerade, I guess
1: it's like David Boston going way back to Arizona Cardinal days.
0: Oh, my, wow.
1: Celebrating
0: yeah.
1: like a touchdown down 40-7 and the team's 1-9. You know what I mean?
0: But whatever.
1: But like yesterday.
0: David Boston. I didn't think we were going to get that reference this morning.
1: Oh, dude. Polaroid team number one.
0: So good.
1: Him fighting Charles Woodson is a memory etched in my brain.
0: Oh, my God. I forgot about
1: yesterday,
0: that.
1: Yesterday. There's a pitch inside. I mean, it was a Barry Bonds-like flip of the hands by Bryce Eldridge, and he rips one into the water.
0: Yeah.
1: I'm just like, wow. Like, those are the moments.
0: Yeah.
1: You know, Casey Schmidt, at bat after at bat after at bat. Luis Arraez, unbelievable at bats all year. And look, Willie had a really tough game. And then Willie hits a big home run to kind of put the team away. Talking about the Rockies.
0: Sure.
1: And they win that game. And I thought Carson Wisenhunt was really good. And I just put out a simple tweet, and I get it. It's the internet. So everybody's angry, and everyone's an expert, and everyone thinks I'm the dumbest person who ever lived. And some of those things might be true simultaneously. I just said, man, I don't want to trade Luis Arraez. I like him. Now, that's it. That's all I said. That's it.
0: I don't think that's a hot take.
1: And I guess I just ask you this. Aren't we watching sports to have a little bit of fun? I'm not saying that we don't want to win at all. Of course I do.
2: No!
1: It drives me completely insane that we lost the Super Bowl to the Kansas City Chiefs. Not once, but twice. I still think about Father's Day 2016 against LeBron to this day. We'll get to LeBron later on.
0: Oh, we will.
1: That guy, Rich Paul.
0: Just wait until what we have cooked up in the back when it comes to that.
1: But, like, I can't just like Luis Arraez.
0: No.
1: And I
0: Joe,
1: can't.
0: Joe, you're not allowed to have fun. You don't know this?
1: Well.
0: You can't be excited about players
1: I
0: on
1: get
0: a bad
1: the
0: season.
1: The year's been awful. I really like this guy. He fits. Like, he fits the team. He fits the culture. He fits the ballpark. He clearly has, like, fallen in love with the staff, you know? And I know. My baseball brain's like, he's 30-something. He's going to be an unrestricted free agent at the end of the year. He could really help another team. I don't really want to sign him to a 4-year deal, but
0: right.
1: I do like him and I want to keep him for now.
0: Right.
1: Someone else around the league probably wants him. But I also think, like, what are you really going to get for him?
0: Mm.
1: And then I also think, does he even want to be here next year?
0: Yeah. Because like, then you're flirting with, if you don't get anything, then he's just going to go.
1: Yeah. So, like, all those things are all baked in. But, like, my heart's telling me, you know what? Like, I really like this guy. He's a fun player. On a year where everything's gone wrong, here's one guy, and there's a couple others that I'll get to, where I'm like, I really like him, and I know, like, it doesn't really make a lot of baseball sense running the team and looking at the big picture and all that. I'm just drilling down. I'm like, he's a good player, he's a good teammate, he's a good fit for this organization. I don't really want to trade him, and I don't really have like a baseball argument. Other than I like him, that I want to keep him. And I miss having those kinds of conversations with my buddies back in the day when I'd be drinking beers at the bar
0: sure.
1: or we'd be hanging out or whatever. And I just feel like we're so obsessed with being the smartest person in the room at every single turn. As I look at the NBA and I need to have like 7 different degrees to understand a trade. As I look at the NFL and I look at Spreadsheet Boy who covers the Niners, and if I don't think that, you know, whatever advanced analytic he's explaining to me to explain that why Alfred Collins is the second best defensive tackle in the NFL when my eyes are telling me he's not, like, at some point, isn't sports, like, can't we just have fun sports conversations? Hey, I want to keep Luis Arraez, and I don't have 28 data points and an Excel spreadsheet to back it up. I just like him.
0: I pulled up your tweet.
1: Is that stupid? Like, is that?
0: Yeah, I pulled up your tweet.
1: Okay.
0: All it says, this is 8:07 p.m.
1: How many comments?
0: Last night. All it says is, I do not want to trade Luis Arraez. That's it. That's all it said. You had 26 responses. 26!
1: Within minutes.
0: First one, why? Saving him for the playoffs?
1: And then I,
0: that was kind of funny. I like that one.
1: And then what did I say underneath it?
0: He said, nah, the World Series specifically. That was funny. Okay, yeah, I get that.
1: And like, that's a great use of social media.
0: Yeah, that's good.
1: By both people.
0: All right. And then we got this guy, AJ, the second response.
1: Oh, he's very angry at
0: him. There is literally zero benefit to keeping him and paying him when they're losing. It makes zero sense. They got 2 zeros in that, by the way. Not a single player on San Francisco's roster over 25 years old shouldn't be on the trade block. The season is literally already over. What the hell is wrong with you? Oh my God.
1: Read the original tweet.
0: Three likes too.
1: Read the original tweet.
0: All he said is, I do not want to trade Luis Arraez. And then it ends with, what the hell is wrong with you?
1: And I'm like,
0: why
1: are you so angry at me?
0: This team has made the AJs of the world
1: pissed.
0: Dude,
1: I'm lying down on the couch throwing pitches to my son in the downstairs room. And I'm like, you know what? I really like Luis Arraez. And you would have thought I said, like, hey, man, that Hitler guy wasn't too bad.
0: Oh, my God.
1: What are we doing?
0: It's like seriously, that's a joke.
1: I know,
0: you're fine.
1: Read some of the other ones.
0: No, I want to read the response because you responded to him. This is the AJ guy.
1: I don't even know what I said.
0: You said, I like him as a player, and I think he's been a huge bright spot. Am I not allowed to like the guy? You don't have to agree. And then he responded, you could like a guy and still want him to be traded for the betterment of the team. That's the rational take. I don't have to be angry to call in an irrational tweet. The only one getting emotional is you because you don't want to trade someone because you like him personally. The fact you like him should make you want to trade him even more because that would mean you'd expect they can get a great return for him.
1: I said one sentence. I don't want to trade Luis Arraez.
0: I love how he said, this is the guy that responded, what the hell is wrong with you? And he's like, I'm not getting emotional.
1: Hey,
0: that's how I speak.
1: AJ. Good for AJ. By the way, I hit the mute button on him.
0: Oh, AJ, who's got his shirt off in his Twitter bio. Look
1: he
0: at
1: wants
0: that.
1: To let you know he can beat your ass.
0: Hey, he's jacked, bro.
2: He's aura.
0: He is. We are coming to you live from the Laughing Monk Studios. Laughing Monk, righteously brewed in San Francisco. And the Morning Roast is presented by SF Fire Credit Union, banking for heroes and anyone who wants to be treated
1: like one. I'm not even saying, like, again.
0: All you said
1: at what point did I say? Extend him, give him 4 years.
0: All you
1: he's
0: said
1: the greatest second baseman I've ever lived.
0: I do not want to trade Luis Arraez is all you said.
1: He's fun.
0: You also spelled his name wrong, Arraez.
1: I always spell his name
0: better.
1: Wrong. I always spell his name wrong.
0: Oh,
1: give
0: man.
1: Me more.
0: Okay, I got another one. Dougie Jones on Twitter. If their goal is to be good next year, why not extend him now instead of trading him?
1: That's
0: a great tweet.
1: And I don't even know if I agree with that.
0: Yeah.
1: Like, do I really want to sign up for multiple? I don't even know.
0: He responded. He's like, I'm not sure he wants to stay. Who knows? But I like him.
1: There you
0: go. And then you get another response. This is David C. LOL. Fanboy. Hey, Joe, stop being such a fanboy. Hey. You know, the good player that's been playing on the Giants this year?
1: I'm a fanboy.
0: You're a fanboy because...
3: I think Joe Shasky, that guy's not a fanboy.
0: Well, because he wants to trade like a good player. You don't want to trade a good player, so like you're a fanboy.
1: Well, like, okay, now...
0: Hey, you don't like the Giants because you don't want to be willing to trade one of their good players. That's basically what these people are saying.
1: Well, and here's what I guess what I would say. Like, what's his value league-wide? I'm not even sure. Like, Joe, this guy was sitting around. Anyone could have had him in baseball. Giants gave him a one-year deal. It was like a prove-it deal. Now, defensively, he's been outstanding.
0: Yeah.
1: Offensively, he's been outstanding. He fits in. He seems like a great guy. Seems like other dudes, you know, really look up to him. It seems like he's a great teammate. I think he runs the bases better than I thought. I thought he was more of a slug. Now, he picks and chooses how hard to run if you watch him.
0: Yeah.
1: But, like, in terms of going first to third, second to home, I've been actually, like, kind of surprised. I'm like, he runs the bases better than I thought. He's been a fun player. These responses are wild, aren't they?
0: I'm looking at some of them that are just outrageous. I would have muted this conversation immediately if I was you, but it's almost like I have to keep looking at some of the responses.
1: I almost had to like chime in.
0: No, you had to on some of these things because this team in this season has done this to all these, like to a lot of these fans where they're just so angry.
1: Joe.
0: They used to literally be Giants fans. I swear to God, used to be the happiest people ever.
1: I know.
0: They used to be the happiest fan base of the Bay Area. It wasn't even close. You had Giants, miserable Warriors fans. This is obviously like 2010s-ish. Miserable Warriors fans and miserable Niner fans until Harbaugh came. The Giants, we were happy, but it was like more of a cynical happiness too.
1: Yeah.
0: Where it's like, hey, we're going to suck. We're going to suck. And then 2010 happened, 2012, 2014. And it was you know, the greatest run we've seen. Now, the last decade's happened. You've had the Farhan Zaidi era. You thought Buster Posey was going to be the savior. That's looking like an absolute disaster now. Tony Vitello, that hiring is questionable. And now all we see is a tweet from Shasky saying, I don't want to trade Luis Arraez. And people are mad at him. It just speaks to the fan base right now. It's fractured, Joe.
1: I guess I get it. And look, it takes one to know one. Have I not been, like, I've crashed out, what do you think, 50 times this year?
0: Oh, yeah, at least.
1: Okay. But at what point can we just say, like, hey, guys, I had a great game. For one night, that was fun.
0: Well, that's me, basically, after we just had the entire conversation yesterday about, like, Logan Webb clapping back at people, you know, the media being mad, the fans being mad, trying to hold players or coaching and president of baseball operations accountable, like, and trying to be mad at the bat flip when you have a single to break up a no-hitter. I understood. Like, was it a great look? Whatever. And then yesterday, I know people are going to be talking about it. I know, maybe Guru later is going to talk about it. By the way, Bonte filling in for Steiny today, so we'll have them on the crossover around 9:45. Can't wait for that. Every Friday we talk to those guys. So it'll be Bonte and Guru. But, you know, they had the Gatorade bath yesterday, and it was the shower, and it was, instead of Willie doing it, it was Ramos doing it to Willie.
1: Yes.
0: You know, I tried to have a problem with it. Like, deep down, I was like, and then that's what I said to you. I was like, whatever. Like, is it, of all the things to actually get mad about with this team, that's not going to be one of them for me. It's just not. Now, I know the cynic Giants fan, the cynic media member, whoever covers the team, this is what's wrong. They don't care. You can't do this in a lost season. Yada, yada, yada, yada. Well, you know what? You're probably going to be doing that for the next couple months. If that's your take, you'll be saying that for the next couple months. And do you feel better about it? Because they're going to keep doing it. So
1: yeah, and I just, look, all I'm saying is, I get it. We're angry. We're miserable. Things have gone horrible. But when they do something well, like they did last night, and there were a lot of positives, like, it's okay to celebrate. Carson Wisenhunt.
0: Yeah.
1: That was fun. I thought he pitched well.
0: 5 2/3, gave up 3 hits. Had a walking problem, 4 yesterday. Yeah. But overall, he grinded. And that was a good performance. Now, against a Rockies team that's been very tough for you all season, whether it's in Coors, whether it's in San Francisco.
1: I mean, does that mean that he's now part of the rotation? No. Like, we'll see. We'll just take it start to start.
0: Are we allowed to have the possibility that it was a step in a positive direction for him? Can we even just say that? Well, is that allowed? See, fans get, no, he's going to suck. He can't be a part of the rotation. Like,
1: yeah, but I don't want to be, I also don't want to be like pie in the sky fake, but I do like honestly believe that like the season's so long that if you do something well, we do have to acknowledge it. And like, it's okay to have a little fun. Now,
0: well, especially the pitching staff, like if something like has like a quality start almost, and he almost did basically, if he got to 6 innings. Yeah, you got to celebrate those wins because they're few and far between with the staff.
1: I totally agree. And then it's just, I just, overall, I just think Giants fans are down so bad.
0: They are.
1: They're down so bad. I put out one.
0: I want to go to some of your other tweets. Let's see if I can
1: Bryce
0: find
1: Eldridge
0: any other
1: one. I'm watching him run the bases, and I'm like, he's got to score on that one. I'm like, wow, he's barely getting around
0: third.
1: He's
0: so slow. He might be Joe, he might be the slowest player in Major League Baseball. Look, and I'm not even kidding.
1: I'm not trying to say that I was first. I don't think anyone's been talking more about Bryce Eldridge since literally the day he was drafted than myself.
0: Yeah. You've been don't trade Bryce for a long time, even when before the season started, when I was like, hey, maybe you dangle this guy potentially in a big trade. Yeah.
1: And everyone thought that. Yeah. But anyway, this is the centerpiece of the future. I've been saying that forever.
0: Yeah.
1: I love him.
0: Yeah.
1: Hey, dude, the guy's got a hole in this game. You know, he's Peyton Manning might be able to beat him in a foot sprint, a foot
2: Bryce.
1: Race. Eldridge. Exactly. Like
3: he was literally just about to hit that drop too.
1: I swear to God, and I love him.
0: Manning.
1: Everything for the next 15 years. He might be slower than Ben Chiellini, and I love him.
0: Benji?
1: And it doesn't matter. If you can hit, it doesn't matter. I swear to God, he legitimately might be the slowest giant I've ever seen in my life. I'm laughing about it because I don't think it's the end all be all at all. If you can hit, it don't matter. It really don't. But he's got to work on some agility drills. Sam, Benji Molina, like Brandon Belt is faster than Bryce Eldridge, I think.
3: I think your three slowest giants ever are those three right there. Brandon, and Benji.
0: Aubrey Huff on line one. Oh my
1: Aubrey
0: God.
1: Aubrey can move a little better.
3: But we're talking about giants who like, We acknowledge their existence.
0: There you go. He's like, yeah, I am not allowing you to say that name on this Friday.
1: It doesn't matter. Shasky, it doesn't matter as long as he can hit. I agree with you. All I'm saying is he might be the slowest
0: response
1: ever. This he's asleep upstairs right now.
0: This might have to be a segment. I'm not even kidding. It's just fan responses to Shasky's Twitter. I'm not even kidding. This is you. Eldridge might be the slowest giant ever, Benji Molina included. We got to get the kid working on agility. First response, how's your speed, Shasky? Can you run faster than him or hit a ball farther? Yeah, Joe. Can you do that, dude?
1: I'm not even close.
0: Yeah, can you hit
1: him? He bats better right-handed than I ever have.
0: You might actually. I think you are faster. You probably are faster than him, though. No, I'm not even kidding.
1: I don't know. We'll see.
0: No, you probably are.
1: I don't know. He's a professional athlete. I'm 43, 44 years old.
0: I mean, no, there's
3: the race of the century, Shasky versus Eldridge.
1: At one point in my life, I did think I was faster than Dave Roberts, who was 41. Ask one of my boys. We had like a long standing joke.
0: Really? I thought I was
1: faster than him.
0: I think now you might be.
1: Dave was pretty fast, but not at 41.
0: You know who else is pretty fast? Will Richard, Golden State Warriors guard. You want to talk to him at 9 o'clock today?
1: Because
0: we got him, courtesy of the River Islands guest line. That's right. Will Richard going to be joining us in. I got to be honest, seeing him in Summer League, seeing Yaxel in Summer League, he's talking about, am I allowed to be excited? Am I allowed to be excited about the young Warrior players next year? Is that okay? Charles Batsy's back. Let's go.
1: I've got so many thoughts on Yaxel.
0: Oh, and we got a lot of thoughts on the latest from the LeBron James sweepstakes. We will get to that.
2: Yeah.
0: And what Rich Paul had to say, sponsored by Front Bank, here for you, here for good.
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9: 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Two goals in quick succession early in the second half propelled France to a 2-0 win over Morocco. Kylian Mbappe had one of those goals, moving him to a share of the tournament lead with 8 goals total. France has now made the semifinals for a third straight tournament and the 5th in the last 8 World Cups. I'm Mike Conti.
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11: I kind of like Joe Shasty. Isn't that a Joe Burrow's nickname, though? It's already taken. But Joe Shasty's good. We're rolling.
12: Sounds like Joe Feisty.
11: Oh, that's not, you know. No, that's what the people that were responding to Joe on Twitter are. They're feisty. They're angry. They're mad. You can't trade Luis Arraez.
12: Feisty fanatics.
13: Everybody's mad.
11: That's true.
13: And I'm the maker of mad. I mean,
12: did you saw like that nickname, the maker of mad.
11: The what was that, the magazine, Mad Magazine?
13: Well,
11: I never was a fan of that, really. But
13: if you combine me and Bonte, I'd be the Mad King.
11: That's not bad.
12: Four.
11: You like I'm that? Almost caught up on the third episode. Almost caught up. I'm just going to be honest. Rhaenyra being queen wasn't what you thought.
13: Well,
12: bro.
13: I mean, she's going to lose all of her kids, you know, just to sit on an iron throne.
12: Her and Tony, man.
11: And you know that the throne's rejecting her already when it's cutting her to pieces. The Valkyries take on the Connecticut Sun, by the way, this afternoon at 4:30. 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They're going to try to go for their 7th straight victory, Joe. Can you believe that? 7 straight. By the way, we had some Warriors action last night in Summer League in their win over the Dallas Mavericks. Yaxel Lendeborg had a double-double. And you know what grade he gave himself? A C.
14: The future!
11: That is, you know what? That's what I need right there. He's like, that could have been better. Could have had a, like, you know, a triple-double, and then I would have given myself a B. Then next time I'm going to try to get a quadruple-double, so I'll give myself an A. But I love that mindset. And doesn't he just look like, again, I said it at the California Classic, he looks like a man amongst boys.
13: No, he's a monster.
11: Now, he is going to be 23 years old, so that is to be expected.
13: I don't care.
11: Hold on. This is part, though, of, you know, all the cynics out there saying, oh, he's too old, he's too old. No, no, no, no, no. This is the good part of being older. He's going to be significantly more polished than a lot of these other rookies that are one and done in college, a lot of these other fringe G League guys. Yaxel is ready to go, and I expect, again, a couple months early here still, heavy minutes in the rotation.
13: I'm glad you started with like basketball stuff, because like you're watching these G League games, like, well, he's playing, or whatever they're called, Summer League games. He's playing a bunch of guys that

0: May or may not even be in the G League.
1: Correct.
0: Right? So it's tough. But, like, I use the eyeball. Now, I find statistics to be interesting. And what I mean by that is that how people wield them is interesting to me.
1: Mm.
0: Somebody said statistics are supposed to be kind of like a candle where they can illuminate certain things. Not a light post for a drunk person to lean up against at every single turn.
1: It's not bad.
0: You like that?
1: Yeah.
0: And there are a lot of people in baseball, and now you're seeing it in basketball a lot. For example, plus minus. Like, it's the end-all be-all.
1: Right.
0: Right? Baseball for a long time, war was people's end-all be-all. And there's a lot of different defensive metrics and offensive metrics that you can pick, and pitching metrics, BABIP, and outs above average or sure. above replacement, you know, player level, all that stuff. Wins above replacement level. So there's a million different statistics. And I just, there seems to be a civil war within sports about how much to use stats, right? So-and-so shoots 38%. Do you know the difference between 38 and 36% from 3-point land over the course of a season? It's not that many different makes and misses. No. It's a couple in and outs a week. You know what I mean?
1: Right.
0: Like, really, that's what it comes down to.
1: Yeah.
0: And so, you know, the difference in a 250 hitter and a 275 hitter is like a couple hits a week over the course of a season. You know, you hit a little ground ball, gets in between second and short, boom. So, stats are there, and to me, it's a great spot on the utility belt.
1: Yeah.
0: Right? But in a weird way, if I were to, like, consider it a tool, because we're talking about tools on the utility belt, it's much closer, any of these stats, doesn't matter which one you're picking, it's much closer to a sledgehammer, it's a blunt object, than it is a Swiss Army knife. Swiss Army knife has many, many uses, and it can be used all over the place.
1: Still have one.
0: And I feel like a lot of people wield specific statistics in basketball, baseball, football too now, and they carry it like a blunt object, like it's the end-all be-all.
1: Right.
0: And they're going to slam you over the head with it.
1: Right.
0: Like a sledgehammer. I want to talk about two things. I put out another tweet last night about Jungle Lee. I said, man, he's been a really pleasant surprise in right field. I think he's been really good in right field.
1: Did people hate that one too?
0: Well, there's a lot of people coming in with outs above average, and it tracks like your range in the outfield.
1: Okay.
0: Based on the amount of steps that you take to get to a ball. I think it's a useful statistic.
1: Sure.
0: Now, in that statistic, most people recognize infield is a little harder to quantify than outfield.
1: So it measures how many cumulative outs a fielder saves compared to an average defender. Outs above average. OAA. For those that don't
0: know. Again.
1: Yes.
0: It's a tool
1: yeah.
0: on the belt of evaluating whether someone's good, bad, or whatever for you. And I'm just going on my eyeballs. Now, when you watch games every day, the action's pretty zoomed in, right? It's like in the NFL, you don't get to see the full play unless you're watching the All-22, and that's why I like going to the game, because
1: right.
0: I see the whole play kind of develop. You get to see safety coverage, all that stuff. In baseball, they don't have an All-22 view. All of us are watching on a limited, zoomed-in version.
1: Yeah.
0: So we're watching, like, essentially the highlights,
1: yes.
0: unless you're going to every game, which most people aren't. The amount of people that talk with conviction about how good or bad a player is in the outfield is just wild to me, because we're really only watching bits and pieces. And so I'm just going off my eyeball and then the 40 years of playing, coaching, watching Giants baseball, right? Watched a lot of guys play right field. I think he's been really good in right field. Now, is he gold glove caliber? I don't know. I'm not really sure this year.
1: Right.
0: You know, I haven't watched a lot of other outfielders everywhere. Like, I'm watching the Giants every night. I do watch whatever games on ESPN these days because they've got it on YouTube TV and whatnot. Right. And I'm watching around, and I just think he plays a pretty good right field. I think Drew Gilbert's better defensively than him because he covers more ground.
1: Yeah.
0: But I think he's good. Everyone's like, he's got a slow first step. He's not this. He's not this. Guys. He's been good. Why can't we just give Jungwoo Lee a little bit of love?
1: Because it could be better, Joe. That's why. That's what people... No, I'm serious. That's what people do.
0: No,
1: and honestly, Joe, I do think he's a victim of who signed his contract and who brought him into Major League Baseball. He's a Farhan guy. And I know that sounds crazy, but there are fans that look at him different because, oh, well, Farhan brought him in, and I don't like Farhan's ID, so I'm going to root against this guy no matter what. So I could be right in my convictions when I told everyone that Farhan was bad at his job. You get what I'm saying? Mm-hmm.

0: No.
1: You know? So, I don't know. I find it interesting that people talk with extreme conviction with statistics and they hold them. And then I don't know how to evaluate it. Well, Casey Schmidt's a great example. I watch every game. Yeah. Casey's at-bats are great. They've been great, have they not?
0: Yes.
1: He's had a week or two where he's been up and down. Like, that happens. It's part of the season. But he barrels up a lot. I also know in the back of my head, like, damn, he don't really walk at all. I don't need the stats to tell me. I watch. Like, he doesn't walk at all. And then historically, if you don't have he has so few walks historically, it would suggest that that's unsustainable for production. Maybe he's an outlier. I don't know. But I'm watching a pretty big body of work, and I'm like, Casey's been awesome. But there are a lot of people like, the bottom's going to fall out. He doesn't walk enough. It's like, okay, I get that fear, but at what point does the games that I'm watching override whatever the fear of the data that you're saying? Like, do you get where I'm going with this?
0: No, I really do, and it's a great point. I was listening to Zach Lowe, and I think he does a great job, and he's a guy that brings up different analytics sometimes and compares it to the eye test. And
1: I'm not saying people are wrong with the stats.
0: No, and this goes in multiple sports too, because they're bringing up baseball, yeah. They're basketball, yeah. We're seeing this a lot. And I think we're at an inflection point almost too with what we just saw with the Jaylen Brown contract, exactly. And the trading of that. And we know what Boston said and Brad Stevens and him saying it was more just, you know, where the CBA is at and the salary cap is at, and we just can't have two guys making up that big of a chunk of the salary. But Jaylen Brown is not a analytics darling by any stretch of the imagination.
1: Mm-hmm.
0: He's just not. If you go by the analytics,
1: he's the seventh best Celtic.
0: It's exactly. So you get some guy saying that by the analytics. Now, does that mean analytics are stupid?
1: No.
0: No, it doesn't mean that at all. It means that there is a clear drop off or a clear distinction on what I am watching with my own eyeballs,
1: uh-huh.
0: And what maybe some stats are indicating when it comes to different facets of what makes a winning player.
1: You're trying to quantify value.
0: Correct. So like guys like Jaylen Brown, more ISO, more one-on-one. Guys like Jalen Brunson, more ISO, more one-on-one guys. I don't think they're going to be viewed as these analytical darlings like someone else. Like, and this is the reference that Zach Lowe used in his latest pod with Bobby Marks, like a guy like Kyle Lowry, who was a traditional point guard, who, you know, ball distributor, all of that. If you go by the analytics, and Zach Lowe brought this up, you would think Kyle Lowry is a better basketball player than Jaylen Brown. No one would ever.
1: I hated watching Kyle Lowry.
0: I know.
1: Crashing into people.
0: Well, also, he was, and I want to be respectful. Kyle Lowry was a good player.
1: No, he had a great career.
0: He had a great career.
1: But I at the end, he's just crashing into people. Well, and
0: at their peak.
1: Drove me nuts.
0: Both players at their peak. I am taking Jaylen Brown 9 times out of 9, 10 times out of 10 over Kyle freaking Lowry.
1: Yeah, but Lowry did have a great career.
0: He did. Again, it's a tool.
1: Yes.
0: These things are tools.
1: Yes.
0: It's not the end all be all. And I think we're at this point in society where we find stats, as you said, Joe, and we hold on so tightly to them because we want so desperately to be right in our convictions and how we see the game and the money ball aspect of everything. And I want to pick this up on the other side because I think it's fascinating.
1: I feel like the art of the sports conversation, people like, I got the smoking gun. Like, for and I'm using John Hooley.
0: Sure.
1: And look, I listen to people. Oh, he has a negative OOAV.
0: Is the eyeball test getting lost in sports? Has analytics become too much? I know it's a conversation.
1: I think there's a good balance.
0: I think so too, but are we at a point where guys like Jaylen Brown, who is one of the best players in the NBA, is getting traded in favor of a guy that's coming off a torn Achilles and also hurt his calf in the playoffs? All because of analytics? Sponsored by Fremont Bank, here for you, here for good.
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2: 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Soy Adán en el Ciudad y estás escuchando al Morning Roast en 95.7 El Partido. Thanks, guys.
3: Kipe on the call, NBC Sports Bay Area, and also Adam in the city. But it's no longer Adam in the city. He moved. But he still checks us out. And you can check us out wherever you go.
4: Where does he live?
3: I don't know. Somewhere. But I know he's listening on the Odyssey app.
4: Wow.
3: Because it's free.
5: Parts unknown.
3: And you can take it anywhere, the Odyssey app. Or YouTube. We're international, Joe. We're actually not even worldwide. We're galaxy-wide.
4: So international.
3: I know people on the International Space Station that stream us daily.
4: Okay, now you've gone a little too far.
3: Really? What? You're the space guy. You don't think so?
4: What was that movie I just saw with the guys in space? No. What was it?
3: I don't know. Was it Ancient Aliens?
4: It's like Project Hail Mary or something.
3: Oh yeah, with Ryan Gosling.
4: I'm going to be
3: really
4: real with you.
3: Yeah.
4: One of the most unique, best movies I've seen in a long time. It's excellent. I highly recommend it.
3: I've seen like bits and pieces.
4: Highly recommend
3: it. So it's basically Ryan Gosling, who's like this former, like he's super smart guy, but
4: former
3: he's like
4: teacher.
3: He's like a high school teacher, right?
4: Yeah, he was like a science expert, like dropout.
3: Right.
4: Like, there's this whole thing.
3: And they need him to save the world, basically.
4: Yes.
3: Yeah. And he goes into space and he meets an alien.
4: It feels like a suicide mission, right?
3: But they need him to do it because the sun is getting eaten by this thing. Yes.
4: I'm telling you, in terms of creativity and finally like a unique, doesn't try to be a franchise, just a one-off standoff movie. They knocked it out of the ballpark.
3: Okay.
4: It is as refreshing and as good of a movie as I've seen in a long time. But I'm a sci-fi guy.
3: No, for sure. I actually saw recently one of like the top movies of the past like couple months, Obsession. Really good. Really liked it. It's like a horror, like thriller kind of a thing.
4: Was that the one with Sydney Sweeney?
3: No. This one's about, I think this is like a couple of like known, like up and coming actors.
4: Obsession.
3: The guy comes from like a YouTube background actually. And like makes his directorial debut. Really, really good.
4: Oh, I thought you meant like that person, like the plot was he was.
3: No.

0: No. The plot is this guy makes a wish that, hey, I want this person to love me, and he gets more than he bargained for. There's that. Because, and then hence the name Obsession. So it becomes, it's really good though. Highly recommend. I enjoyed it anyways. And I'm not really a big horror, like thriller guy.
1: Oh, I love them.
0: Yeah, I'm not a big, I'm a big, you know, scaredy cat when it comes to the horror films.
1: You like rom-coms, don't you?
0: Who doesn't like a rom-com?
1: Oh, man, they're so bad.
0: No, I love a rom-com. There's some good ones. Yeah.
2: Hey, Nicole, Wedding Crashers.
1: Come on over here. Wedding Crashers is not a rom-com.
0: It's like a boy rom-com.
2: It's like
0: a guy rom-com.
2: Wedding Crashers is a romance in the movie, and there's comedy in the
1: it's
2: movie.
1: It's not a chance in hell.
0: On. The Owen Wilson.
1: It's a rom-com.
0: The whole Owen Wilson storyline's a rom-com.
1: You guys
2: are kidding me? The Ron Fisher thing is a rom-com.
0: Well, that's more of the raunchy rom-com.
2: Well, it's more of the com than the rom, but...
0: What?
2: That's absolutely a rom-com.
1: My crew does not understand.
0: How would you genre would this giant...
2: Like a YouTube poll
0: what is the giant genre of a movie this season? What would you categorize
2: disaster.
0: As?
2: Disaster.
0: Horror?
1: No, it's a thriller. It's
2: a Roland Emmerich disaster movie?
0: It's a disaster movie.
1: Or you could say it's Godfather 3.
0: It's bombed at the box office. It's bombed at the box office.
2: Superman 4.
1: Caddyshack. Superman 4, I'll actually cape up for. It was bad.
0: No
1: pun
0: intended.
1: But dude, Nuclear Man or whatever the heck the name of that guy was.
0: Nuclear Man?
1: Yeah, dude. He was a good, horrible villain.
2: It was bad, but with some good characters.
1: Yeah, dude.
2: Yeah, the Giants.
1: When he locks him in the elevator and then like has to bring him up to the moon, I love that.
0: Oh, man.
1: And then he, like, dug his nuclear, like, kryptonite fingers into Superman. You know, like, dude,
2: that's what, like, watching Giants baseball feels
0: like. You know
2: like.
0: What movie I watched the other day? I haven't watched in a minute, but it was because it was 4th of July, and I posted a clip about it. Was Joe Dirt, because the fireworks scene.
1: I love
0: like him.
1: Joe Dirt.
0: Dude, it's all one of the great movies for one-liners.
2: So
0: I got
2: unhinged.
0: The poo on me. It's
1: How
0: so great.
1: Has that haircut become so popular amongst so many people?
0: Christian Pulisic was rocking the mullet.
1: Well, that guy.
0: It tells you all you need to know. By the way, now we're all supposed to feel bad about Christian because he has a bone bruise. Guy didn't show up in the biggest game. I'm sorry. What do you want me to do with that? You know, there's teams, whole countries that weren't allowed to fly back on their private planes because they lost. I'm talking to Uruguay right now.
1: Okay.
0: They had to fly commercial. We could go much harder on our athletes here. We're actually soft in comparison to some of these other countries. We are.
1: After everything that's happened through the last 24 hours locally, you're saying we're soft on our athletes.
0: He deleted his Twitter, please. Come on. Get out of here. That's nothing. I love you, Logan, but come on, man. He could reactivate his account tomorrow. No one will care. Maybe he'll respond to us. That'd be great. We're talking analytics, though.
1: I just think it's talking analytics. I don't even know if I am talking. I feel like I'm talking like sports conversations. So, like, here's a great example. And you brought this up at the break. Analytics. Eyeball. I like both, right? I think there's a time and a place for both, right? I think one can support the other can support the other, whatever. Forever, you would see these charts, and it would be like Jimmy Garoppolo, top five in the NFL.
0: Oh my God.
1: Average depth of target, accuracy downfield, pocket awareness, you know, quarterback percentage, QBR, the first half stats, second half stats. I mean, dude, it seemed like Jimmy Garoppolo would be at the top of almost every advanced statistical measurement of quarterback play league-wide for about, what, 3 or 4 years?
0: Yes, and he'd be above guys like Patrick Mahomes, like Lamar Jackson, like Josh Allen. See? He's better than those guys. And you know what Jimmy does? Wins.
1: Exactly.
2: Doesn't he have like a top 10 QBR of all time?
0: Oh my, it just.
2: Higher than Tom Brady or something.
1: I think Jimmy, he was good. Like he was.
0: He wasn't a scrub.
1: Exactly. Yeah. He was good.
0: But to
1: the extreme and say that he is the best in the league or at the top of the league in this, therefore he is the best. It's like, well, see, those stats aren't married up to what my eyes are showing me in specific moments. And maybe I'm weighing my eyeballs or weighing certain moments more so than others.
0: Right.
1: This is why I've always pushed back on, well, the sixth inning in an 8-1 game is exactly the same as the ninth inning in a 3-2 game for people that just want to go dry, you know, raw, certain specifical statistical breakdowns.
0: Specifical, I like that.
1: It's specific. I'm all over the place. Dude. I've had a rough morning.
0: I've never heard. No, you're good. You're good.
1: It's just like, I just don't get it. I don't get it, you know? And then, like, there's all these, like, defensive metrics in a lot of sports. I just go on my eyeballs, like, and and what I've seen over my life, and I can be wrong. Like, there's plenty of times I've been proven wrong, and there's plenty of times I've been in on a player, then I've been out on a player, and then I'm back in on a player.
0: Right.
1: And I'll give you an example. Vernon Davis. Dude, I remember watching him in the combine in his shorts, and me and my dad were sitting on the couch at 607. I'm not going to say the rest of the address, where my mom still lives, and I go, I want them to draft this guy. Oh, my God, he's a freak.
0: Yeah.
1: And my dad goes, he looks like he could be the best NFL body day one from Maryland.
0: An Adonis.
1: And they took him sixth overall and was like, wow. Yeah. And then I watched him try to catch a pass with his chest. And I was like, oh, my God.
0: He can't catch the ball.
1: Brick hands.
0: He can't catch. Yeah.
1: And then, like, he was a frustrating watch because he had all the skill in the world. And he would just pancake guys as a tight end. And then Mike Singletary got him to play the best football I've ever seen in my life. And then he ended up having just unbelievable years with Jim Harbaugh. And I was like, am I watching the best tight end in Niner history?
0: Yeah.
1: Right? So there's like, I'm in, I'm out, I'm in. Like, that's sports.
0: Yeah.
1: That's the beauty of sports. But it's like, if you're not all the way in on this guy from day one and all the way through the journey, you're not a real fan.
0: Oh, I hate that. Gatekeeping fandom and takes is the most ridiculous thing I've ever heard in my life.
1: I know he's dropped some passes, but analytically, he's ran the crispest routes on the team, and he gets open. And statistically, Alex Smith is not hitting him right between the numbers, so it's not his fault. But statistically, he's a top five tight end. See, like, again, I just think we drilled down so tightly. What about the art of the conversation? The sports, like the real true sports conversation. It's lost.
0: Don't try to tell me I don't see what I see on my TV. Don't try to tell me I'm an idiot.
1: Like, exactly.
0: No, that's you're insulting my intelligence when people would come on here and legitimately try to compare Jimmy Garoppolo to Patrick Mahomes. Stop. Just stop it. Stop. Don't insult my intelligence. I love Jimmy, and that's unfair to him to do that.
1: Uh-huh.
0: It's not fair to actually, because he was a solid to good quarterback for a lot of his career.
1: No doubt.
0: Don't do that.
1: Let's go extreme. Austin Slater. During the Austin Slater run, he's one of the greatest pinch hit at bat guys of all. And I'm just like, guys, statistically, you might be correct.
0: Yeah.
1: No one in any dugout is fearing this guy long term. And nor will he be remembered long term as this elite off the bench pitch hitting specialist.
0: And why it drove me nuts
1: against
0: too,
1: specific
0: again,
1: pitches.
0: We're having the conversation between the eye test and analytics and why there should be a place for both of them to work
1: there
0: together.
1: There definitely is a place for both.
0: And yet we are entrenched on two sides of something that should be at the same coin, and yet we are entrenched in these opposing views when they should be working hand in hand, like Cody Bellinger, to your point, right? What happened in the World Series against the Boston Red Sox?
1: Because the analytics told him that he shouldn't be starting against a lefty. He was the NLCS MVP.
0: But Austin Slater, like, that's the guy you would want up instead of Cody Bellinger. You get what I'm saying?
1: Yes.
0: It's like, so, like, that's ludicrous. That's the MVP of the National League.
1: Joe.
0: And you're not going to play him in the two biggest games of your entire season?
1: I want you to just think
0: about
1: something.
0: That's all because of analytics.
1: I know.
0: Which, again, I'm going back to, it has its place.
1: But not to
0: that degree.
1: I think we wield it like a blunt object at times.
0: Right.
1: Like, it's the end-all, be-all, the sledgehammer.
0: Yes.
1: When I'm like, eh.
0: So a box score would suggest that Jimmy Garoppolo was an elite quarterback. That was a conversation.
1: But he was good.
0: He was good. He wasn't a top five quarterback, though.
1: Look, did you
0: like the analytics side, do you believe?
1: He had his moments.
0: The eye test would tell you he frequently relied on yards after catch, and his decision-making was limited at times.
1: Yeah.
0: And his deep ball accuracy, not very good.
1: Mm-hmm.
0: Like, I just have to watch the game to see that. But if you were to just look at the stats, oh, actually, his deep ball and the yards in the air and all this stuff, actually, he's actually pretty. Actually, we're underrating that. No, don't. Stop.
1: So let me give you another.
0: Stop.
1: I'll give you another extreme example. Jason Kidd's probably one of my favorite players of all time. You know, St. Joe's High School, I remember watching him. Talked about Kezar Pro-Am, him at Cal, the upset of Duke when Duke was at the height of their powers with Bobby Hurley. I mean, Jason Kidd is, like, I've been infatuated with Jay Kidd. I was a point guard. I thought I could pass, like, you know, I wanted to emulate him. Like, he was my guy, okay? I wonder how he would be evaluated in this era, because he couldn't shoot for, like, a decade and a half, it felt like.
0: Oh, that's a good question.
1: Like, I always wonder, like, and he could control an entire game without taking shots. Do you know how unique that is? But this era has changed so dramatically. Like, I don't know. Like, forget the whole, like, space and pace of this era. I'm just saying analytically, because we put so much into being able to space the floor, you know, how would he be viewed by GMs, by leagues, by players? In a weird way, he's got a LaMelo feel to his game in terms of his floor game. But he can't shoot or didn't shoot for a long time as well as LaMelo. And I kind of despise the way LaMelo plays.
0: Well, you're thinking of LaMelo. You know who I thought immediately that, and this was another guy that was a lottery pick, was Josh Giddey.
1: Josh Giddey's a good call.
0: Who is a really good passer, playmaker.
1: Yeah. Not as good of a defender as J.K.
0: No, no, no.
1: But I'm using J.K. as an example. Like, everyone acknowledges. Hall of Famer.
0: Yes. One of the greats of his era.
1: So he couldn't shoot for years.
0: No.
1: Love him.
0: And people have this, like, you know, this image of him, you know, when he was towards the end of his career as a Dallas Maverick, when he finally got a three-point shot.
1: Yes.
0: He finally developed it. But he didn't need to be the focal point on that team on offense because you had Dirk and Jason Terry going nuclear on everyone.
1: Think of the think pieces we would have today on analytics and then versus the eyeball if Jason Kidd came out right now.
0: Yeah. No, that's a good point. He'd be like, oh, well, he can't shoot. So he's going to be limited. So he can't play in crunch time. I mean, he can't do that.
1: I don't know, Joe. But
0: I just think of the Josh Giddey aspect of it all. And I know you're right. He's not the defense.
1: No, I know,
0: and all
1: but it's a good modern example. It is a good modern example.
0: Josh Giddey didn't win a title to Oklahoma City Thunder, and they moved off of him because he couldn't shoot.
1: I know. He got exposed in that one playoff series. And it feels like we can't unsee it.
0: And who'd they bring in? They brought in Alex Caruso, a guy that could defend at a high level and who could also shoot the three ball, who was also a baller in that Western Conference series last year that we just didn't really talk about because they lost, but Alex Caruso was insane. Yeah. They should have won that game one.
1: The other part of this is like, look, if you want to play this out, like if Kidd came out today, it would be, well, Kidd would have been working on his shot more because we value it more. And look, I hear all that. I'm just saying, like, if the same player archetype came up today, in the modern day, like, how would that guy be viewed? And I look back at, like, the way he played, okay?
0: Right.
1: He took a Kerry Kittles, Richard Jefferson. I mean, some of the teams, Keith Van Horn, some of the teams he took, you could say the East was weak, and you're not wrong. But, like, he was unreal. J.K. was unreal. He was a winner.
0: He was. By the way, you're listening to 95.7 The Game, KGNZ FM and HD1 San Francisco and Odyssey Sports Station in the home of the Golden State Warriors and Valkyries. Always on the Odyssey app, and we are coming to you live from the Laughing Monk Studios. We're going to talk to Will Richard, 9 o'clock, Warriors guard, going to be heading into his second year. Want to ask him about his rookie year, what he's been working on this summer as he is playing in summer league action for the Warriors, who got a win yesterday over the Dallas Mavericks. Yaxel Lendeborg, what's it like playing with him, the new rookie, who had a double-double yesterday, gave himself a C grade. We'll talk about it all with Will Richard at 9 o'clock. And thank you for grabbing this sound, guys. We're having this analytics versus eye test conversation because I do feel like we're at an inflection point of where we're at in sports, not just basketball, not just baseball, not just football. It's analytics versus the eye test. When they should be working hand in hand, it feels like we're separating people's takes into two different categories. And either you're an analytics guy or you're an eye test guy. Why can't I be both? Here's Zach Lowe. Again, this one's a little long, but the Zach Lowe podcast, he's been covering the league, the NBA, that is, for a very long time, for the Ringer, very sharp guy. I think he breaks it down very, very eloquently on his latest podcast with Bobby Marks, who, former assistant GM, big analytics guy.
3: You can argue whatever you want about analytics. I don't really care. Here's the thing. All of them, there are certain players around the league, certain star players, two or three or four always around the league at a time, where all the advanced analytics, not just some of them, all of them, whether it's VORPs or Schnorps or adjusted plus minus or this system or win shares or whatever, box score plus minus, like take the whole spectrum of them. They all scream in unison, this player is not as good as the traditional stats say that he is, or the MVP votes say that he is. Right? There's always players like that. Devin Booker is another one where the advanced analytics, when you put them all in a spreadsheet, he always comes out so low that you're like, wait, are these like broken? But when they all say the same thing, it behooves you to listen to them at least a little bit. That doesn't mean they are gospel. That doesn't mean Jaylen Brown is the 50th best player in the NBA or the 70th best player in the NBA or the 7th best player on the Celtics. It just means they are flagging something. And I think in Jaylen Brown's case, what they are flagging is he is good at doing the number one option type of stuff but not great, right? Like his playmaking, his assist to turnover ratio is usually about even, not a great passer, not a great 3-point shooter. And he is just okay at the number two option stuff of defense and 3-point shooting and extra passing and all that, which is why some of those analytics systems would rate guys like Derek White above him, because Derek White is elite at the secondary option stuff, not as good at the first option stuff. That doesn't mean all of that stuff is true, and you have to believe all that about Jaylen Brown. But the analytics are sniffing out something about him.
0: And then we see tweets like we saw last week. Oh, this analytic thing had Jaylen Brown as the seventh best Celtic because of what this stat said. It's like, what Zach Lowe is saying is true. It's like, no, just because he's deficient in one area in comparison to someone else on the team like Derek White as the secondary option does not mean he shouldn't still be your first option when there is no Jason Tatum and you need someone to lead the team. Like, and analytics doesn't quantify me being that number one option guy. Yeah. Me having to put the team on my back and having to will them to victory because no one else can do it that night on a night in and night out basis. It can't quantify that.
1: Well, like I would love to see all the different metrics try to evaluate Draymond Green.
0: Yeah.
1: You look at his assist to turnover ratio, it's not good.
0: No.
1: For a guy that handles the ball as much as he does. But he affects winning so much more than the traditional statistics.
0: Yes, he does.
1: And even some of the advanced analytics, which some of them are favorable in his direction. But Joe, like, I'm watching a guy who's, for basically about 15 years, has defied whatever box score you want to show me. Like, he's far and away impacted winning in a way that you can't even begin to quantify.
0: You know, we always say, and it's true, you're never going to see another Steph Curry again. You'll never see another Klay Thompson again. I think even more so true, you're never going to see another Draymond Green in the NBA again.
1: I mean, how long did it take for us? I mean, has there been a Dennis Rodman since?
0: No.
1: They're very different.
0: Very different.
1: I think they're very different from each other. But he's, what, the closest?
0: Probably.
1: You know?
0: And again, their game and styles are different. But how they impact the game, both those guys, you couldn't quantify it. Now, sometimes Dennis Rodman had like 20 rebound games. I mean,
1: they were just very different.
0: But they were very different. But his offensive game was...
1: He could have been better, but he was not the passer. He was a good... No. Actually, he was a really good passer. Yeah. I want to make that very clear. Yeah. He was a very good passer. But like, Dre is point forward. He's done a great job. I do believe if Dennis came up in this era, he would be an unbelievable player.
0: He would be.
1: Oh my God.
0: Social media generation, Dennis Rodman.
1: Dude, he was... Dennis is like one of my favorite players of all time.
0: I mean, he's...
1: The Worm was... He was iconic.
0: Got in people's domes. I still go back to that.
1: Psychological warfare.
0: When we were all just in the pandemic watching that Jordan talk, and we were all reliving the Dennis Rodman era, when the guys like me and Sam were only like in diapers or like 2 or 3 years old, we got to learn the real Dennis Rodman. And could you imagine today a coach still saying, like Phil Jackson, we need to give this guy a weekend off, man. All right, you guys go, hey, Player X, go have a weekend bender in Vegas. We'll see you on Monday. Could you imagine?
2: During the playoffs, too, wasn't it?
0: During the playoffs.
1: Hey.
0: And he was on a motorcycle.
2: We get mad if Draymond gets ejected from a play-in game.
0: He was on a motorcycle, Carmen Electra.
1: I'm not joking. He was Draymond, Artest, Stevenson, like all wrapped into one. Like he was to truly under when he was with San Antonio, I'll never forget. He's like taking his shoes off on the floor and he's taking his jersey off. He's doing like sit-ups. Dude, he was out of his mind. And I loved him.
0: But you know what?
1: I loved him.
0: He showed up and worked hard. Every time he was at the practice. And Michael Jordan, of all people, if he sticks up for you when it comes to work ethic and your play, you're set. Because if you have him as your backup guy, you're fine. All right.
1: I want to have some fun on the other side. Can you do a World Cup thing?
0: Yeah.
1: I want to talk about LeBron James, the Warriors, and all the other teams that are pitching him.
4: He's the devil.
1: I can't wait for you guys to hear this segment. We're going to have fun.
0: We're going to have fun.
1: Something unique.
0: That's a tease.
1: Something unique about the LeBron James journey.
4: For the next 15 years.
0: Just wait till you hear what Rich Paul had to say yesterday in Sham Sharani of ESPN. Because it's ridiculous, and it ties into what Shasky's talking about. This World Soccer Championship update is brought to you by Jack's Bar and J-Town Pizza, your destination for international soccer action in San Jose's Japantown. All right, quarterfinals officially underway. And yesterday, France taking out Morocco, 2-0 the final there. They advance to the semifinals, and they await the winner of today's matchup between Belgium and Spain. That's going to be at 12 o'clock at Los Angeles Stadium down in Inglewood. And that is

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0: Valhalla, it's Veronica Burton. 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
1: Valks trying to make it 7 in a row tonight, taking on the Connecticut Sun. 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Yes, basketball is everywhere now. We got Summer League upon us. Warriors playing last night, taking out the Dallas Mavericks. Jaxel Lendeborg dropping a double-double. We got Will Richard, who's participating and was balling out yesterday. 9 o'clock, Will Richard going to be joining us, courtesy of the River Islands guest line. And yes, don't worry, Warriors fans, we are still on LeBron watch here at 95.7 The Game, your flagship home of Golden State Warriors basketball. Where is he going? Is it going to be Cleveland? Is it going to be Philadelphia? Is it going to be the Golden State Warriors? Is it going to be Miami? Well, Champ Charania, ESPN,
2: not six, not seven.
1: The latest on the leading Sooners, and how are they going to be contacting LeBron James?
3: One interesting wrinkle that has occurred in the last several days is some of the leading suitors for LeBron James, whether that's a Golden State, Cleveland, Miami, Minnesota, Philadelphia, some of them have been able to send a voice note to LeBron James via Rich Paul. So whether it's an owner, a president, or a general manager, being able to record a voice note, I'm told, send it to Rich Paul, and that makes its way to LeBron James. This is just a part of LeBron James's process of studying as he makes a decision. He has not been in a rush. There's been no timetable that he's been operating under. I'm told there's been a lot of family time, friends time, golf, of course, over the last couple of weeks. The last two he's spent in the Akron, Ohio area, including with one of his close friends that he grew up with in Brandon Weems, who's now one of the leading executives of the Cleveland Cavaliers under President Kobe Altman. So the process continues, and it's unclear whether Cleveland or Miami have been among the teams that have sent a voice note to LeBron via Rich Paul. Again, they kind of don't need to. They already had him in their buildings in the recent past.
1: Well, get this.
4: The voice memo?
1: We actually have the transcripts of these voice memos, Joe. We got our hands on them. Somehow, some way, through the interwebs and the producing of Sam Lubman, we were able to grab not one, not two, not three, but four different voice transcripts from the likes of the Miami Heat, the Philadelphia 76ers, the Golden State Warriors, and the Cleveland Cavaliers. So, do you want to start this off? Who do we got first? I'm going to play it. You got the transcripts. Mm-hmm. You're going to tell me. Mm-hmm. Let me hit this first one.
5: Your call has been forwarded to an automatic voice message system. At the tone, please record your message. When you have finished recording, you may hang up or press 1 for more options.
4: LeBron, it's Pat Riley here. I know you're screening my calls. We didn't end on good note last time, but listen close. We just hired a new in-flight baker, and we've got those cookies that you love. While everyone else is pitching you on stats and salary caps, I'm pitching you on a second dynasty in South Beach. And to prove I'm dead serious, you know we just got Giannis Antetokounmpo, right? I know, the Greek freak. He's a part of our Heat culture. We're all wearing white, and I promise you, a lifetime supply of South Beach Euros. And Giannis is going to actually teach you how to properly slick back your hair just like me. And the ink is so dry, you know he's in. You know what I'm thinking? I'm thinking, Pat, is Spoelstra going to make us run baseline drills and until my legs turn to jelly? Well, yeah, he is, because that's what we do at Heat Culture. But Giannis is running them right next to you. And think about this. Bronny could be Mario Chalmers. He could be. He could be Norris Cole. Don't worry about the distractions down here either. Trust me, because I've survived decades of big NBA egos, neon lights, strip clubs, club music. I can handle anything. I'm Pat Riley. Heck, I'll even personally negotiate the weather gods that you'll have a crisp 70% weather all throughout your time for your pregame chalk toss. Giannis is ready. He's waiting in the gym. We have the culture. We have all the heat. All we have is the king to just check his voicemail and get back to us. Call me back. Let's make history, Bron.

0: Riley? Pat Riley? Now, what's Eric Spoelstra going to be saying? If I was Eric Spoelstra, I'd be like, you know, first off, I'm looking angry because I'm always looking angry all the time from Eric Spoelstra. You know, I know things didn't end well between us. Braun. Let's try to win another one, though. For the culture. Para la cultura. For the culture. You liked how I pronounced that? That's my Spanish.
1: Vaguely.
0: For the culture, King. Come back to South Beach. We need you. Not only me, not only Pat, but the people need the King in South Beach. That's what we need.
1: The absurdity of having to leave Rich Paul and LeBron James a voicemail is arguably one of the funny, like LeBron
0: this is why we're making fun of it. Because the absurdity of this entire thing, like, is this what they're doing?
1: It's crazy.
0: Is this what they're doing?
1: It's just insane.
2: Do you think, like, when the phone rings and, like, Rich Paul sees, oh, Pat Riley, he just, like, lets it go to voicemail? Because
1: like Bonte does to you?
2: Basically, yeah. Or do you think he, like, lets it ring out the entire time, like, listens to the ringtone? Or do you think he just sends it right to voicemail?
0: I always think of John Gruden leaving the voicemail to Antonio Brown and Antonio Brown recording it, putting out his own video about it, and it's just John Gruden saying, Antonio, just stop this bleep and play football, man. Remember that?
1: It's the best.
0: And they asked Gruden about it when it got leaked. They asked Gruden. He's like, I loved it. He lied to his team. He's like, I loved every second of it.
1: He threw out the first pitch of the Tampa Bay Rays game yesterday. I know he's a bad dude. I get a kick out of Gruden. Am I allowed to laugh at him? I get a kick out of him. Am I canceled?
0: Can he have redemption? No, I think Gruden's allowed some redemption in his life, right? Is he allowed to redeem himself?
3: Sure, whatever. Okay.
0: We'll see. All right, so that's Heat. Heat's down.
1: That was the Heat's voicemail.
0: That was okay. We got the transcripts because teams are allowed to send LeBron James a voice memo. That was Miami. All right, who's up next?
4: Your call has been forwarded to an automatic voice message system. At the tone, please record your message. When you have finished recording, you may hang up or press 1 for more options.
1: LeBron, it's Bob Myers. You know, the guy that you beat in 2016. I know you're probably sitting on a golf course right now listening to pitches, but look, come on. I wanted to reach out to you directly from Philadelphia. First off, I don't know if you're paying attention. We just whipped up a hell of a deal. We just got Jaylen Brown. All right? And I need to get something off my chest. Look, I truly am deeply sorry for the mid to late 2010s. All those times that my Warriors team beat your Cavs in the finals, I think I owe it to you. I still look at Draymond Green's draft tape sometimes and think, man, I really ruined some beautiful basketball in Cleveland at your behalf. So I'm apologizing for that. And I also want to apologize for 2018 and, you know, basically what happened with you and J.R. Smith. It wasn't my fault, but I feel bad how that game ended. So let's put that behind us. This is our chance to unite in the city of brotherly love. And I honestly believe this Sixers chance gives you the best chance to win a title in all the NBA. You could win a fifth ring here. Think Moses Malone, early 80s. Think about it. You, Joel Embiid, Jaylen Brown, Tyrese Maxey, Bron coming off the bench. Nick Nurse as the coach, and I actually have him right now on this voicemail.
0: Hey, King, NN here, aka Nick Nurse. I got my own brand. Think about our collaboration of the LeBron James brand with the city of Philadelphia, with Nick Nurse, and I do have a title under my belt. I know what it's like to beat the Golden State Warriors in a final just like you in 2016. I was able to do it in 2019. How about we win another one together? King, call me back.
1: Hey, I promise you, Philly fans are going to love you forever, all right? Plus, I'll personally make sure the training staff wraps up Joel Embiid in bubble wrap for 3 quarters of every game all season long.
0: Three.
1: Give Rich Paul a nod. Tell him I said what up. Check your board. Call me back. Let's win one together. And tell Rich Paul I'll be available for the next podcast after we sign you. Bob Myers out.
0: No tears from Bob? No tears in this one? All he needed was a couple, like, crying, like,
1: no, but my legs are crossed.
0: My legs are crossed.
1: Because he's got these giant legs.
0: Honest to goodness, I do think Bob Myers would be the best at this.
1: I totally agree.
0: He absolutely would nail the voice memo if
1: totally
0: they needed
1: agree.
0: Him to do that. Because Lord knows, Nick Nurse is not going to do it, and Josh Harris, the owner, is not going to do it. The only guy I would want sending a voice memo to anyone would be Bob Myers. And it could actually work. Can you imagine if he goes to Philadelphia, Joe?
1: I think it would be pretty cool.
0: I
1: kind of like it.
0: I can't

0: fathom him joining that fan base. Am I looking at it?
1: No, they're all perfect for each other.
0: Are they?
1: Yes.
0: Actually, you know what? I'm here for it, because if it goes south, it's going to be great.
1: Exactly.
0: It's going to be great.
2: Exactly. Billy turning on LeBron. Oh, my God.
0: The first Boo Birds for LeBron might be the second
2: smokes
0: game.
2: Smokes the first layup.
0: No, he opens in Philadelphia, and they lose the game on like a buzzer beater to like the Celtics or something. And they
2: gives
0: get
2: Bronny
0: booed
2: the last
0: off.
2: Shot.
0: It gives Bronny the last shot.
1: Like, as we're doing this exercise, for those that are just tuning in, LeBron had Rich Paul tell Shams that basically every team needs to send him a voicemail on why, like what their pitch is.
0: Right.
1: And the absurdity of the whole exercise is ridiculous. Like, LeBron doesn't know what your pitch is.
0: So we've gone to South Beach, the Heat. We've gone to the city of brotherly love, the Sixers. Let's see who's up next.
3: Your call has been forwarded to an automatic voice message system. At the tone, please record your message. When you have finished recording, you may hang up or press 1 for more options.
1: LeBron, it's Dan Gilbert. Look, before you hang up, look, I know when you see my name pop up in your caller ID, you get this fight or flight response that kicks in. But please don't delete this. Third time's a charm. Been married multiple times, all right? Divorced multiple times. And I always come back to this. First things first, I'm calling you from a computer where I have it up completely uninstalled all Comic Sans fonts. All right.
0: Forgot about
1: I threw that.
0: That
1: whole keyboard into Lake Erie. It's gone. I'm a changed man. And I'm pitching you that final homecoming. We got Donovan Mitchell locked down to a massive extension. We got Evan Mobley controlling the paint. And we even traded for James Harden earlier this year. And if you don't like him, he doesn't have to come back. It's your call. I mean, it's your call. If you come back to the Cleveland Cavaliers, you don't even have to carry the load anymore. You can just like kind of sit on the bench. You can drink wine. You can look majestic and you can hop on the Ohio State bandwagon again. And all while Harden, if you want him here, throw step back alley-oops to Mobley. And heck, I'll even clear a roster spot for Bronny immediately. I mean, have you looked at our bench? It's not that good. I will buy him his own personal Rocket Mortgage branch right next to the arena. And we have a guy you're familiar with in Kenny Atkinson as the coach. So let's do it one last time for Ohio. I promise you this time, I won't write any letters, no matter what. Please, dear God, please call me back.
0: That was the most desperate sounding one. And I think that's the most accurate. I was almost waiting for LeBron. Don't worry. All those fans that burned your jerseys that one time, I actually kept the ashes in a jar in hopes
2: we're going to reassemble them.
0: We're going to reassemble them. I have the technology. I have the technology to revert it back to an actual jersey. Please call me back, LeBron. Please.
1: That's Dan Gilbert.
2: I'm begging you.
0: That is good. Has he really been divorced 3 times?
1: I think so.
0: He's like, I don't know.
2: Does he count the LeBron divorces in there?
0: Shasky was like, he kind of looks like that guy that would have. So I don't know. Maybe. We'll see.
1: I'm just assuming a bare minimum of 2.
0: Just assuming. I mean, again, if you're just joining us, we found the voice transcripts of the memo sent from these teams trying to lure in LeBron James.
2: Imagine Dan Gilbert writing a letter to his ex-wife with the Comic Sans font.
1: Dude, you and the Comic Sans, you love that.
2: Yeah, why I will get married before my self-proclaimed ex-wife does.
0: Why do people have a problem with the Comic Sans?
1: I don't get why that's a thing.
2: I don't know, but everyone brings it up, so.
0: Because I think it's like, it's
2: like, of all the ways that you would like call out your superstar, you use a font that's called Comic Sans. I don't know, maybe it's not a serious font.
0: And that's exactly what it is. You're trying to strike a serious tone in an unserious way.
2: Like, if you could use like Papyrus font, that would have been worse.
0: There's a funny SNL bit on Papyrus font from Ryan Gosling.
1: I mean, the
2: Avatar thing, right? Yeah.
1: The Niners did that stupid quill pen forever, and it drove me nuts.
2: Did like written like calligraphy?
1: It's just like ridiculous.
0: This whole thing is ridiculous. That's why we're doing it. The absurdity of the voice memo.
1: I hope people like this.
0: We got one more.
1: All right, one more.
0: Let's save the best for last.
3: Your call has been forwarded to an automatic voice message system. At the tone, please record your message. When you have finished recording, you may hang up or press 1 for more options.
1: LeBron! Joe Lacob here! I'm calling you from light years away in my yacht in the Mediterranean. But my mind is strictly on the Golden State Warriors when I'm not thinking about purchasing the Padres or running the Valkyries. Listen, I already dropped it. You know we're light years ahead. LeBron, light years, all right? And while everyone else is playing checkers, I'm building a Silicon Valley tech empire disguised as a basketball team. Did I mention we're real estate moguls as well? And I know you saw the leaked email where I argued with a fan. And yes, I literally replied to a random Reddit user at 1 a.m. Why? Because I care. I care. While Pat Riley's asleep, I am sending emails. While Dan Gilbert is writing in Comic Sans, I am sending emails from my mobile phone. I told him straight up, Jimmy is not the problem. And you know who else wouldn't be the problem? You. You're the answer. You're the solution. Picture it. You, Steph Curry. If you want Jimmy, Jimmy. If you want Anthony Davis, I'll do that too. We just brought back Al Horford and Kristaps Porzingis to anchor the paint. And this kid, Yaxel, looks like an absolute stud. He's lighting up Summer League right now. The luxury tax, I don't even look at that, all right? You know I paid the highest amount of luxury tax ever for a champion. Your boy even called it a checkbook championship. Yeah, I don't like Brian Windhorst either. Tell the league, here's my black card. Charge it to the game. And let's get this thing going. I know we spent a decade ruining each other's June vacations. Let's put it behind us, all right? I've got access to San Francisco Golf Club. I've got access to Pebble Beach.
0: Oh.
1: I've got access to Pasatiempo.
0: Cypress?
1: Cal Club. You know we got Curry out here, all right? And I don't know if you know this. My son is a wizard at running the back end of this roster. Have you seen Pods? Have you seen the charges he can take? I also have Steve Kerr on the phone. Steve, say hi.
0: Bron, what's up? Coach Kerr here. Hey. Well, how fun was it in Paris a couple years ago? You remember that? You remember that golden dagger, that assist you had with Steph? Let's do that, but in the NBA. Huh? Yeah, and you, don't worry. Don't worry. I play the veterans, right? We're here. This is your team. I play the hits.
4: Don't
0: all right?
4: do that.
0: We're not leaning on the youth here. No. They say Father Time's undefeated. I say to hell with Father Time. We're tripling down, doubling, tripling down on age because I believe in you. I believe in Steph. I believe in Draymond.
1: All right, Steve, that's enough. I run this team. one last thing, Bron.
4: Don't do that.
1: All right. Guru will pick you up in the caddy. Trust me. He'll do anything I ask. I have Raymond Ritter to go text him right now. And the king will hand you his crown on NBC pre and post game shows.
5: Mm.
1: LeBron, let's merge brands.
6: You're doing great.
1: Let's launch this IPO together. Think of the money we can make together. I don't know if you know this. Peter Guber's also a filmmaker in LA. Uh-huh. And I know you want to expand your portfolio. You don't even have to live in the Bay Area. You don't even have to live. Clay used to take a yacht to the game. You could fly back and forth. I don't care. Look, we're really desperate. Please come here. Think about it, King. Call me back. I literally don't sleep. I respond to fans at 1 a.m. in the morning.
0: That's well done. You know, Sam, I got to give you credit. You came up with the scripts. You got the scripts. We appreciate that. That's what producing is. We got Chase, the rookie, in the back, crushing it. That was well done. We found the memos, people. And I got to be honest, and I'm not biased here or anything, I think the Warriors had the best pitch. I think Joe Lacob... Can you imagine that, by the way, real quick? The absurdity of Joe Lacob sending a voice memo. But, you know, Joe probably, like, wants to do it even before that was even reported.
1: 100%.
0: He was sending them constantly 100%. To him. 1,000%. Draymond Green, apparently they're in Puerto Rico right now playing golf together. Apparently Draymond's now a golfer. I didn't know that. So, yeah. And Stephen Curry was even asked about it, Joe. Steph.
7: Say more so, I'm interested to just play golf with LeBron. We'll handle the basketball stuff, but I want to see the golf LeBron free agent. He's out here really grinding on the game, but I'm sure we obviously would love to play together. Hopefully it happens, but he's deserved the opportunity and the right to take his time with the decision.
1: Can we acknowledge something? A golfer as good as Curry doesn't love playing with a guy as weak as LeBron.
0: No, slows him down a little bit.
1: 100%.
0: Unless
1: LeBron plays at good pace of play.
0: Yeah, fast. Like that is one thing.
1: You can suck, just play quick.
0: Exactly, pick up your ball.
1: Yeah.
0: When I know I'm sucking, which I'm going to be on Monday when we're broadcasting live from the Silverado Resort in Napa, and when I eventually suck in our group, I'm going to pick up my ball. If it's like, if I'm slowing people down, that rate of play, rate of play,
1: rate of
0: play.
1: Can I tell you what my rule is with when I have like kids that are maybe accustomed to playing golf? So I'll let you tee one off.
0: Yeah.
1: I tee off. You pick up wherever your tee shot went.
0: Best ball.
1: You come to where I go. Boom. You drop a ball. I get to hit onto the green. If I don't get on the green, whatever. Yeah. From the time it takes me to hit, to get onto the green, that's how long you have to meet me at the green. One way or the other. Either you chip on, you get on, or you pick up and get on.
0: I love
1: when I go to putt, you need to be putting.
0: I love the best ball aspect. That's how I usually play too when it's a bunch of kids. Yeah. Or in like a tournament style.
1: It's so much more fun. Balls.
0: I agree. Because
1: and then they don't have to feel any like pressure.
0: Well, and also like maybe my driver's not there that day, which happens a lot, but my short game and my iron play is money. So it works perfect, right? Or if your putter's great that day, or if it's not, right? I keep going back to the absurdity.
1: The voicemails.
0: At what point does it get too much, Warriors fans?
1: Well, this Rich Paul thing is just... before you get to that.
0: I mean...
1: Can you be... Now do you hear me on Rich Paul? This is a little ridiculous.
0: It's stupid.
1: Yes, no, okay, there you go. This whole thing is stupid. That's all I want. And maybe I'm a little early on. Like, I'm not trying to rip him as a person, but this is so over the top. It's all theatrical.
0: Well, if I'm the Warriors, I understand why they're waiting, because I don't really think they were going to do anything else this summer. So the fact that LeBron's a free agent, they're willing to wait on this until however long it takes because they don't have anything else. Like, Joe, what have they done? Brought back Al Horford, Kristaps Porzingis, said bye-bye to Quentin Post, and then Charles Bassey was signed

0: yaks.
1: Dude, he's looking like, again, it's early. He's looking like the steal of the draft already. I'm going to be honest, looking like the steal of the draft. He is a man amongst boys. He's got the vision. He's got the touch. He's the decision-making, the precision. Like, again, it's early, but the reviews are in, and Yaxel's going to be a dude.
0: So let me ask everybody out here. Is the wait worth it? Is this it? Is this all we got? We got LeBron. We're just waiting it out?
1: Yeah. Does it ever get to a point where you're done and you're fed up with it and you want to just move on completely?
0: Well.
1: Well, no, I'm asking because...
0: You're talking about as the radio host or as the fan? The radio host in me is sick and tired of this dragging out because it feels very redundant. The fan in me does want to see them land him because it makes him more interesting.
1: Well, I don't think it's the worst thing that it's getting dragged out for the Warriors because, again, they can wait. They can play the waiting game.
0: Can they?
1: I think so. What's the rush for the Warriors at this point?
0: Let's say he doesn't come. You did wait on him and miss out on other players who could possibly help your team.
1: I'm
0: not losing my mind over Anfernee Simons. I'm just using that as an example.
1: Yeah, those are the guys that were linked once upon a time. Anfernee Simons, I think Colin Sexton were the two kind of like names that people know about that were like, oh, well, we whiffed out on those guys. Like, I don't think people are upset too much about missing out on players like that for the pursuit of LeBron James. Like, what was going to be, if you got Anfernee Simons or Colin Sexton, how many more wins is that getting you, really? Like, come on. LeBron, though, he'll actually, like, improve the win total. He'll actually have a legitimate pulse on this team that could help them going forward. Some of these other guys that they're linked to, I'm sorry. I never really bought that they were winning players or it was a winning formula. Rich Paul, though, was asked yesterday, or was talking about it yesterday, on the Game Over podcast with him and Max Kellerman, on if the Dubs could be title contenders with LeBron James.
2: But does that look like a championship team to you if LeBron is on it?
3: I don't know about the speculation, but if we're just talking strictly basketball, you don't want to play him. You definitely don't want to play him in a playoff series, healthy. When you talk about just basketball brilliance of mind and experience and production.
2: If everyone was somehow healthy for the playoffs, that team would be very difficult. But the odds that happened to me seem low.
3: I don't know the odds, and I don't know the answer to that. All I know is if you look at it from a basketball perspective, just get through the 82 and start first round of the playoffs healthy. If there's a capability of identifying in November or December what's needed and then having the capacity to be able to execute and fill those voids to where come April, you're looking at it and you got a strong 9, you got to like your chances against anybody.
1: I mean, that was a big no-sell for me about title contention. Well, I'm not going to say that, but they would be a really tough out. No one would want to face them in the playoffs.
0: Literally, he gave you the guru, like, rebuttal to Steiny for the last 3 years. Am I wrong? Like, I love you, Goo. But, like, what's, like, every rebuttal is Goo. But if they're healthy, nobody wants to see them.
1: But the odds of that happening.
4: If they're Thundercats, Steiny.
1: But they're not. They're Thundercats with casts and you know, the compression socks on them and ice packs.
0: What team has the Thundercats? If they're healthy, yes. If they're healthy, they can win it all. What team has actually done that? The team that we talk about that way, like in any sport, if they're healthy, they can win it all. Like what team has that actually played out and worked? Like one of 14, those old
1: teams. No, I'll tell you exactly who. It was only in the bubble that happened. It was the Lakers. That was the only one.
4: Well, the 2014-15 Warriors, I don't think, had an injury all year, at least not a significant one. Yeah. They were healthy all year. Because remember, Steph said at the end of the year, like, you know, I'm sorry we were healthy all year long, well, and that's why we won.
0: That's not true. David Lee was hurt all year.
4: Oh, that's a good point.
1: Right. Yeah, no,
0: David
1: Lee was
0: hurt
1: big
0: all
1: thing.
0: Year.
1: No, and
0: fair
1: it gave,
0: fire,
1: and it gave the
0: door their highest paid player on that
1: and
0: team.
1: And it gave the door open for Draymond Green, and he ran away with the role, and it was great.
4: I mean, that's a good point. I totally forgot about that. Yeah, I retract that example.
0: A lot of us forget about that. And you're not wrong. Like, but
4: I do remember Steph saying after, you remember the apology, the little fake apology, like, I'm sorry we were healthy all year long, but I guess
0: true.
4: Steph forgot.
0: It's true.
1: But when you have to use that as a caveat, and I keep saying this time, and I was listening to...
0: It's a good point on the
1: I was listening to Grandy and Dibs yesterday, and you know, and real quick on the bubble Lakers, they were a top seed in the West before the pandemic happened.
0: Agreed, but LeBron hurt his quad or something right before they shut
1: his groin, I think.
0: Was it the groin?
1: I think so.
0: Right before...
1: Yeah.
0: Everything shut down.
1: It was against the Bucks, actually. Yeah. And it was, they had a big win against the Milwaukee Bucks, against Giannis.

0: Antetokounmpo, who are at the time the top seed in the Eastern Conference, and everyone's like, oh, that could have been a finals matchup. The Lakers actually might have something here. Then the world shut down, and then it had time for people to heal and recover.
1: Who was the guy for the Pacers?
0: Oh.
1: He turned into Michael Jordan. T.J. Warren?
0: No, T.J. Warren, I think it was. Yeah. T.J. Warren.
1: Went absolutely insane.
0: That's a name I haven't heard in a minute.
1: Now, that's a name.
0: Well, and then remember, that was like the Celtics had like the little bubble run there, too. The Phoenix Suns, who were invited, and they won every single game, but they still didn't get to qualify for the playoffs. So why did they even show back up? Yeah, the Heat, obviously, Jimmy Butler.
1: Well, Tyler Hero became a legend.
0: He did.
1: Sneaking girls in.
0: Well, you know, him and Duncan Robinson. Remember? Yeah, that's a name. God, where was I going there?
1: Into the wall.
0: I
1: interrupted you. You were talking about bubble teams and
0: we were actually
1: talking about how like being healthy, like the teams that we described, like if they stay healthy.
0: Well, no, that's okay. Thank you. Yeah, I was listening to Dibs and Grandy yesterday.
2: Thanks.
0: And you're welcome.
1: So much phlegm in that.
0: Dave Fleming. And Grandy was asked the question, hey, if all this is the scenario, you get Anthony Davis, you get LeBron, and you stay healthy. Okay, let's just entertain that for a second. Stay healthy all regular season. Are they a top five team in the West?
1: Five?
0: Top five.
1: Maybe the fifth.
0: Okay. So,
1: but I don't feel great about
0: no,
1: it.
0: No. But
1: because I do have to see it play out.
0: They're a top five team. And I think Granny was basically saying the same thing in Dibs. They're like, yeah, okay, top five. Sure.
1: I'm going to say they're five.
0: But
1: For the sake of this exercise.
0: And I'm in total agreement of Granny. He's like, yeah, but they're still a tier below the Thunder and the Spurs. I'm not putting them, even if they stay healthy.
1: But that being said, maybe you avoid one of them.
0: Correct.
1: Like it doesn't mean you have to go through both of them.
0: Correct. And you know what I saw last year? I saw veteran leadership in clutch moments matters.
1: Yes.
0: And you know, and maybe the Spurs learn in a year. Maybe they don't. Maybe they get tight. Maybe they shrink again when you're facing guys that you grew up watching in LeBron James, Stephen Curry. No, I'm serious, Joe. It's crazy. They grew up watching, meaning they were in like diapers when these guys were rookies or playing in the NBA.
2: I think Wemby was actually born after LeBron made his debut, if I'm not mistaken.
0: No, you're right. It's a lot of these guys.
1: That's crazy.
0: Well, you're going to see a lot of these going forward. It's even more insane that, again, in fourth grade, he made his debut for me, LeBron James, and now I've three kids and two different baby mamas and all the drama in the world. I've lived a whole life and a half, and he's still in the NBA doing it, man.
2: LeBron's stat of how long he's been in the NBA is he spent more of his life in the NBA than not in the NBA.
1: Well, that was my argument about Kevin Garnett.
0: God.
1: Kevin Garnett was like, the way some of the things he says, I'm like, KG, you have been a 1% of a 1%er for significantly longer in your life than the part where you didn't have any money. Like, I'm not saying that can't shape you, but like, you're not broke, dude. What?
2: He's doing pretty well.
1: You're doing really well.
0: So I asked the question, if everything goes that way, 888-957-9570. If they stay healthy, they get LeBron and they get Anthony Davis, right? Because we're under the assumption that you need AD to get LeBron. So let's just play this through. You get AD, you get LeBron, you have Steph, you have Draymond, and however else you want to make it. You have Yaxel, obviously. All right. They stay healthy. Where do you put them in the Western Conference? If that is the team, do you put them on the same tier as the Spurs and the Thunder? Do you put them on a tier below? Do you think there's a play-in team still, quite frankly? Because the West is stacked. LeBron James, and again, we're saying all this thinking that they could stay healthy the entire year. Well, we know that's not possible. They're going to have to load manage. They're going to have to load manage Steph. We know Al Horford can't play in back-to-backs. Anthony Davis is load management 101, right?
1: And then LeBron James. One of their top three healthiest players?
0: Probably. You know what, LeBron?
1: Or at least most reliable healthy player.
0: Well, probably, Joe.
1: I know.
0: No, it's true because he averaged last year, 33.2 minutes per game.
1: And if I was him, just again, this is me. If I was him, I would probably want to go to a place where I wasn't relied on to be as available and as impactful as much at that age. That's what I would be searching for.
0: Well, it felt like it was the first time the Lakers finally didn't need LeBron to be a one or a two option was last year. He was the three option. And it felt like, wow, he finally bought into a role there.
1: Yeah.
0: You got Luka, you got Reeves, and LeBron's like, sweet, dude, I can coast a little bit, pick and choose my spots. I'm buying in. We started hearing reports that like he's having fun. Like it was all working. And then what happened? Luka got hurt. LeBron had to take over. Reeves got hurt. And they had that great first round series with the Rockets. And then I saw a gassed LeBron James trying to will this team against the Oklahoma City Thunder, the defending champs. And he played great. And they got swept. So I'm having a hard time. Even if they stay healthy, I'm just thinking about that series still. And they had Austin Reeves as the number two. He ended up getting hurt again, and it sucked, which was brutal. But they had Austin Reeves there, who, if you put him on the Warriors right now, he's the second best player, right?
1: Mm-hmm.
0: Like, and I get it. Anthony Davis, when healthy, could still be really good. Where's he at? I didn't see him for the entire last season.
1: Joe, I have a hard time thinking that. Look, you keep, and I know the exercise is if they stay healthy.
0: I just don't know what Anthony Davis is now. I don't. That's the big wild card for me in all of this.
1: How could anyone feel confident about that? No. Even if you're the most optimistic Warrior fan, how can anyone, you know, and you talk about data and eyeballs. The data and the eyeballs are against you in this argument if you were going to make this optimistic pitch that they were going to stay healthy.
0: Oh, there is no data for Anthony Davis last year. He played like 10 games or whatever it was.
1: Nor is there.
0: Exactly.
1: I mean, like, there's more footage of you know.
0: Bigfoot?
1: Yeah, than there is of Anthony Davis the last couple of years.
0: This hour is brought to you by Fremont Bank here for you.
1: Porzingis?
0: Kristaps! He played more than... Kristaps Porzingis the last two seasons has played more than Anthony Davis. That says all you need to know. The guy can't stay healthy either. He's diagnosed with something that no one knows what it is. And sometimes he plays, sometimes he doesn't. I'm not poking fun at that. It's just the reality. Like, there's so many unknowns within the players you just re-signed.
1: But Joe, the other part is like, I go back and forth every day. I wouldn't. Like, Anthony Davis, I just know in my heart of hearts, even if they do all this, 2 years from now, we are going to despise paying Anthony Davis or paying for him or trading for him. I just know, even if you're good now, even if they are, like you tell me they stay healthy, they make the playoffs, they come up short of a playoff, and I just know. I know how this goes. We're going to hatch the egg on Anthony 2 years from now, Davis,
0: right,
1: and just totally regret it. I know it's coming.
0: If the Warriors somehow swing AD and LeBron and they somehow stay relatively healthy through the regular season next year, where would you stack them in the Western Conference? 888-957-9570. Let's go to Joe from Oakland. What's up, Joe? You're on the roast.
3: Hi, Joe. Thanks for taking my call. Shasky, you nailed it. We will live to regret it. We all know that deep down. Going forward would just be a move that would be the result of kind of being frantic and
0: desperation
3: and freaking out. Desperation. You know we're playing. I mean, OKC, San Antonio, Denver, Lakers, all are improving. All are still better than us. Minnesota's better than us. Houston, who knows what they'll look like when they get Van Fleet back, and if KD can get along with the rest of the team. Dallas is getting better. You know, Utah was intentionally tanking last year. Now they're not going to be intentionally tanking. Who knows what they'll look like, especially with the new draft procedure.
0: Joe, they were intentionally tanking and they were still beating you.
1: I know, they beat us. They beat us down the stretch.
3: They were trying to lose us. You're right, and I hope management realizes this and that they're sitting there and that, you know, whatever LeBron's doing to try to, you know, up his value with other teams or whatever by using the Warriors is not being lost on the front office. We shouldn't be doing it. We need to sit back. This is not the way to get back. This is not the way to get back in contention. It's too bad that the time to do this was 2 years ago. You guys have said that. You know that. We'll live to regret the moment that we have AD. If we stay healthy by putting together a bunch of 40-year-olds and 38-year-olds, why would that be? I mean, that's a huge if. And if we stay healthy, we're a play-in team. And that. Oh. And
1: Joe, can I ask you a question?
3: Were.
1: You seem like a, like,
3: yeah.
1: You've been around, like, what are you, in your 30s, 40s? How old are you?
3: I'm 42.
1: Yeah, you have good perspective. The thing that's not, like, it's just, Willy Wonka, they're doing a remake of Willy Wonka. I want it now.
0: Oh, Veruca Salt.
1: Yeah. We're all that
0: Don't
1: way.
0: Care
1: I'm
0: how.
1: That way, you're that
0: know.
1: Way, we're all that way. But the older and older I get, the reality is there's no easy way out of this. I have come to the conclusion the Giants and the Warriors are very similarly in a multi-year transition. And it's, the quicker people can just come to grips with it, I think the happier we'll all be.
3: And it's like a sunk cost fallacy. Like, we should have, we both know, we all know, and we said this, like, the time to do what we're trying to do was 2 years ago, probably, maybe 3 years ago.
1: Yep.
3: But we can't double down on that now. And we just got to take the L. We got to take the L. It's a long, because it's honestly, even not taking the L just puts us in the play-in. Like, these other teams are, you watch these playoffs, like, these other teams are legit.
1: Totally agree.
3: And we don't have that right now.
1: Have a great weekend, man.
0: Thanks, Joe.
1: Thanks for calling.
0: It's Joe in Oakland. He's trying to bring some realism to the roast, and I get it. I'm kind of asking an unrealistic question right now, but hypothetically, if everything were to go well and you trade for Anthony Davis, no, like,
1: because this, hypothetically,
0: this is what Warriors fans dream, right? I had the dream scenario. Right, the dream scenario for Warriors fans right now is okay. We make the trade for AD and then LeBron comes here.
1: Lay out the dream scenario.
0: Okay,
1: what is everything looks great in this scenario? You trade for Anthony Davis and you get LeBron James. Let's just
4: Thundercat.
0: So you trade for Anthony Davis. You trade away Jimmy Butler, a couple first round picks, some swaps, whatever.
1: Okay.
0: You bring in LeBron James. All right. One year with a player option. Let's just say that.
1: Okay. What's the first thing that has to happen?
0: The first thing that has to happen, are we heading into the regular season yet or no?
1: Yeah, just in general. Like, if you were to write a list of things.
0: A list of things.
1: Don't they all have to get along?
0: Well, you have to see it in game one that this works.
1: Okay.
0: Like, game one.
1: Offensively, defensively.
0: They play the San Antonio Spurs, and Draymond shuts down Victor Wembanyama, and AD dominates.
1: Okay. So does it even work?
0: Yes.
1: Okay. Are they on the floor?
0: On the floor.
1: Okay. What else?
0: Again, I always go back to the dream scenario. Yaxel Endeborg rounds out your starting rotation.
1: Oh, so
0: he fits in somehow.
1: So he fits in somehow. So in the circus of, in the circus of Anthony Davis, LeBron, Draymond, you got to just shoehorn Yaxel.
0: That's right. You got it.
1: That sounds tough.
0: In this dream scenario, he plays well enough
1: Yaxel's
0: where you have to start him. I know Steve Kerr is probably like, no, I can't start a rookie this much. We can't do it.
1: What about the navigation of the regular season?
0: In a dream scenario, you have guys load managing that's overlapping other ones that aren't load managing. So that, like, let's say, for example, you have a back-to-back, a night in Milwaukee, then you go to Indiana. Steph misses one game. LeBron plays, though. The next game, LeBron misses it, but Steph plays.
1: Are they good enough to be able to compete with one of them off the floor?
0: My dream scenario. So yes, they're still winning all these games.
1: I'm just asking because if we have them like as like a best case scenario 5 seed, if one of them is out, I'm not sure. I don't know.
0: It's again.
1: Do you get what I'm saying?
0: Dream scenario. These guys all stay healthy. They all load manage the right way. They take care of their bodies. Somehow, some way, Anthony Davis doesn't fall on the ground and get poked in the eye every other game. They somehow, some way, get to a top 5 seed in the Western Conference.
1: Okay.
0: Let's say they get the 4th seed. Let's say they get home court advantage. Let's just hypothetically. And you face the Houston Rockets, all right, in the first round. Fred VanVleet comes back.
1: Well, you can win that series.
0: You can win that series, right? See? Well, you can win that series.
1: But I don't think highly of Houston.
0: You don't?
1: I think they're broken.
0: But
1: I do want to see them with VanVleet.
0: But they could be a 5th seed if, like, things go well for them. Like, they were a playoff team last year.
1: They could have a hole-in-one on every hole.
0: Well, Joe, they were a dumpster fire last year, but somehow eked into the playoffs, right? It could happen, is what I'm saying. They have talent. Do they not?
1: No. You selling me on the Rockets being good is believable. You selling me on this dream scenario with the Warriors is unbelievable.
0: So this dream is...
1: Who was the guy from
0: Korea? Are you waking up from your anesthesiologist?
1: He said he had like 18 hole-in-ones.
0: Oh, Kim Jong-un?
1: Kim Jong-un, that's it.
0: Let's get the injury report, Sam, before I continue my dream story.
5: It's time for the injury report.
6: That really hurts.
5: Brought to you by Boxer and Gerson, Northern California's premier workers' compensation law firm, helping injured workers get their lives back for over 40 years.
7: The Warriors will be a boneyard.
0: I keep going back to the
1: love the way he said that.
0: Will Gabby Williams play tonight against the Connecticut Sun? It's a big question. The Valkyries All-Star is listed as a game-time decision with a back contusion she suffered in a fall during the Valks win on Wednesday. That's actually great news that she's a game-time decision. Even if she misses tonight's game, there is optimism that her absence from the court will not be a long one. Sounds like they dodged a bullet. That is great news. The injury report was brought to you by Boxer and Gruson.
1: I'm not laughing at
0: Northern California's premier workers' compensation law firm. Helping injured workers get their lives back for over 40 years. What?
1: I love how in this dream scenario of the Warriors, It's not even two timelines. It's like a multiverse of timelines. There's the Pods timeline. There's the Anthony Davis timeline. There's the LeBron and Curry timeline. There's the Kerr two-year timeline. There's the Yaxel timeline.
0: Oh, Yaxel's. Oh, he's.
2: Sounds like an episode of Loki season
0: Yaxel's
2: two.
0: Yaxel's going to be rookie of the year.
1: Like,
0: he's going to be rookie of the year.
1: It's like,
0: this is the dream scenario.
1: This is like Back to the Future timelines, like all over the place.
0: Bronny comes here.
1: This is like season, what is it? Loki?
2: Yeah, Loki season two. Yeah. One of those episodes.
0: Bronny buys into a role off the bench.
1: We are in the multiverse.
0: We jumped the shark with the multiverse, by the way. It's too much.
1: No, but that's what the war is. Forget light years. We are in the multiverse. We're not even doing two timelines.
2: The multiverse
1: is
2: ahead.
1: Joe is over here with dream scenario. Well, we are appeasing the Anthony Davis timeline, the LeBron James timeline. The Steve Kerr two-year timeline.
0: Right.
1: Then you got to shoehorn Yaxel's timeline. That's what right. about Pods and his extension timeline?
0: Pods will buy into whatever role you need from him. He's a team guy. He's not a me guy. Pods,
1: who else is,
0: Pods is a team guy.
1: What about the Moody comeback from injury timeline?
0: Moody's done. He's not playing this year. Will Richard, though. I'm sorry. Will Richard is going to be playing.
1: I feel so cruel talking about Moody.
0: It's just a fact. I mean, God bless him. I hope he comes
1: this
0: back.
1: Is the same
0: but this is a dream line. Scenario right now, and Moses Moody's not a part of it. Line. All right? Will Richard makes a massive jump in his sophomore year. He's going to be joining us about less than an hour, by the way. Will Richard. Maybe we could ask him what it would be like to play with LeBron James, huh? Should we ask him about that?
1: Dude, I'm legitimately... like crying about how many timelines we're trying to, like, this is the waiter with thousands of cups of water on four different plates.
4: What a damn soup.
0: That was wrong one.
7: This is stinking from the
0: That's what I wanted.
1: They're trying to balance it to the table. Like, what are we doing? Keep going.
0: We have to do the dream scenario.
1: Give it to me.
0: Because Warriors fans just act like getting these guys is going to change everything. And I am saying things that need to happen, by the way, for them to actually compete in the West.
1: You're extending Anthony Davis.
0: Yes.
1: Are we adding Rich Paul to the front office?
0: He's already been a part of it. He's with Draymond Green. Rich Paul is a part of
1: the Rich Paul Draymond Green podcast, like crossover.
0: Yes.
1: It's going to do numbers.
0: You're listening to 95 on the game, KGNZ FM and HD1 San Francisco, and Odyssey Sports Station, home of the Golden State Warriors of Valkyries. Always live for Odyssey app, pretty live from the Laughing Monk Studios.
1: Does Seth Curry come back?
0: Yes.
1: Because he's got a timeline.
0: Well, he was at he's golfing right now. Did you see Seth? He's out there on the course.
1: Oh, is he?
0: Tahoe, yeah. Yeah. That's Carter's favorite guy. He's not here today, but Carter, he loves him some Seth Curry. By the way, Carter, I'm a little upset at you if you're listening. You said yesterday, because today's my partner's birthday, Nicole. Shout out. Happy birthday to her.
2: Happy birthday, Nicole.
0: And, you know, I hope she's not listening right now because I'll spoil what I'm going to get her as a present.
2: Go back to bed, Nicole.
0: I did. It's a wine tasting tour we're going to do up in the Napa Valley. It's going to be fun. But Carter was like, oh, don't worry. I got a dude. Like, I can hook you up. Like, Sonoma.
1: Oh.
0: Like, yeah, so it's great. I was like, oh, awesome, dude. Just not in today. Just didn't hit me back up or anything. Maybe I should have. You know, hit him up.
2: His butler will get back to your butler.
0: Yeah, just like, oh, dude, I got this guy. It's fine. We'll work on it, and then just gone.
1: I imagine on his day off, Carter like wakes up and he's got one of those, you know, those things that like rich people have that they put over their like
0: eye mask.
1: Yeah, the eye mask.
2: I got one of those,
1: but like a silk one. You wear an eye mask?
2: How else am I supposed to get to sleep?
0: Do you really?
1: Are you serious?
2: Well, when I
0: do you have sensitive eyes?
2: Well, no. So in my apartment, it like faces the east. So like when the sun comes up in the morning, it like blasts right through.
1: Why don't you get blackout curtains?
0: Do you have blinds?
2: That doesn't do enough. I want complete and total darkness.
0: No, blackout curtains literally black out everything.
2: They don't black out enough.
0: Okay. All right. Did you black out this giant season?
1: I judge you now.
2: You know, actually, I got the sleep mask idea from Bonte, so bring it up with him when he comes in for the crossover.
0: I will. Well, no, I do know the ones like the cooling masks. Those are supposed to be good for you.
1: A sleep mask thing to breathe.
2: Oh, well, I don't go that far. No, I just need mine to cover my eyes so I can like sleep better.
0: That's...
2: I don't get enough sleep to begin with, Joe. I need to maximize the 3.5 hours of sleep that I do get.
1: Okay,
0: I believe
1: Cyclops.
0: What you're talking about is a nebulizer. Those are like for like people with sleep apnea where they like legitimately need
2: them
0: to sleep.
2: Oh, yeah, that's a different...
0: Yeah, like
2: that
0: air
2: might
0: passage
2: be a totally
0: systems
2: thing.
0: And yeah, that's a real thing. Thankfully, I do not have sleep apnea, although I do snore sometimes.
1: This guy's sleeping like he's Darth Vader in the tank.
2: Oh, that sounds so amazing.
0: Oh, when Krennic comes on Rogue One to Mustafar?
2: Yeah, and ruins his little hot tub session.
0: It is pretty good.
1: Be careful
0: not to choke on your aspirations.
2: That was such a great line.
0: You think that's what Adam Silver...
2: puns while force choking you?
0: You think Adam Silver said that yesterday to Kawhi Leonard and the Clippers and the Raptors? Be careful not to choke on your aspirations. Get it? Because, you know... The trade
2: that's good. That's layered.
0: The trade can't go through. Hey, is Kawhi all of a sudden an option? As we're talking about this dream scenario for the Warriors, could we get Kawhi Leonard on here too?
1: Another time.
0: Quadruple down on age. Why not? Kawhi, hey? I'm actually serious on that. Like, if that falls apart,
1: what part are you serious about?
0: Could you get Kawhi Leonard if it falls through?
1: For what?
0: What do you mean for what? Just to get him.
1: But trade if that trade's not going through, why would our trade go through?
0: No, because the asking price is going to go down. Because teams are going to have to move on. No, I'm serious.
1: The reason the league is...
2: Are they going to, like, void the contract, though?
1: Yeah, I think...
2: That's the whole thing. Like, if this whole thing with aspiration, like, blows up and they are, like, guilty of whatever crimes here, then Kawhi's contract is void and now he's just a free agent who could be had for money and
1: is
2: not a trade.
1: Or is he not going to get punished?
0: I don't think Kawhi will get punished. I think the Clippers are going to get punished.
1: Okay. How does Kawhi not get some punishment for circumventing?
0: How does he circumvent it, though? Wasn't it Steve Ballmer circumventing everything?
1: All of them. They're all guilty of it.
0: Well, but hold on. If I'm Kawhi, I signed a contract, and they're trying to pay me under the table through these other channels.
1: You also understand the rules of engagement.
0: Maybe I just had my head in the sand.
1: I'm not saying that he should get more punishment than the team. What I'm saying is, both should get some punishment, right? I don't know who deserves more blame. I'm not really sure. Like, I've thought about it long and hard. Like, Kawhi knew what he was doing was against the rules and the terms of engagement. And the Clippers should probably get more punishment because the teams, like, circumventing the CBA is pretty bad. Both should be punished on some level.
0: I'm going to keep it a buck, and I'm going to sound like just an uneducated fan or just some guy that's just, you know, Joe Blow on the internet. I really don't care about this whole aspiration thing. I really do not give a damn about any of the circumventing of the cap because every single team is doing this in some sort of fashion. Every single team is doing this. But it's almost like college back before the NIL where every top recruit is getting something under the table. That's exactly what it is here.
1: Well, I would assume that you have strategic partners. Like, here's an example. Do I think the 49ers circumvented the salary cap because one of their sponsors, one of their larger sponsors, has always been Toyota?
0: Yes.
1: And out of nowhere, Brock Purdy had Toyota commercials. No, I don't think they circumvented the cap. I think one of their sponsors, who they work with, you know, took the quarterback of the 49ers, who's a high-profile player, because they had Steve Young for 30 years as the guy, and they were like, yeah, we'll make Brock Purdy. And it just so happened, and it's like a, you know, it's a coincidence, if you will. I don't think anyone did anything nefarious is what I'm saying.
0: Okay.
1: And it's a way of them to put money in his pocket with, like, using strategic partners, but not in some, like, nefarious illegal way. Like, I just think it's called good business. Hey, we work with them. We also want to work with the quarterback. Like, right? Right? Am I tripping? Do you guys get, like, where I'm going with this?
0: No, I get what you're saying. It's more of just a, you know, a benefit of playing. No. It's a benefit of playing for a team with that advertisement, and it gives you opportunities. Just like, I think it was the same for, who was it? Buster Posey was doing Toyota, right? Or he was doing something with the Giants forever. I forget the ad, but
1: Toyota's a local big sponsor.
0: Correct. He was doing that, and I think it was maybe an insurance company, if I'm not mistaken. But this is what the allegations were around the aspiration thing. If you're just joining us, the Clippers and the Raptors trade is currently on hold pending the final, investigations of the NBA in regards to this potential funneling of money to circumvent the salary cap. All right. So this is kind of a quick little timeline. Clippers owner Steve Ballmer invested in this company, Aspiration, and I'm not going to go into what it is. It doesn't matter. It's just a company. $50 million he invested in there. All right. Around the time Kawhi joined the Clippers, he secured a $28 million endorsement with this same company. All right. You with me on this?
1: Yes.
0: All right. Aspiration filed for bankruptcy in 2025, and co-founder Joseph Sandberg was convicted and sentenced to 14 years in prison for wire fraud. All right.
1: Which can be, as I've learned, there's many ways that you can commit wire fraud. Continue.
0: Okay. But fishy. All right. Fishy. Bankruptcy, fraud, these guys investing in this company, not a good look.
1: It's,
0: all right.
1: It gives the appearance of a pay no show job, you've seen the mob get accused of over many years.
0: Sopranos on line one.
1: Exactly.
0: Shout out to Esplanade. All right. The NBA is investigating if the endorsement, to your point, Joe, was a no show arrangement acting as a salary cap circumvention. Both Ballmer and the Clippers have firmly denied these allegations, claiming they were also victims of Sandberg's fraud. So it's interesting here because I remember a couple years ago, I'm not super into like the cryptocurrency and all that stuff. I'm just, it's too much. It's over my head, whatever. But remember FTX? That was a big thing in a lot of celebrities.
1: They sponsored the Miami Heat Arena.
0: The Miami Heat, Steph Curry, I believe, was a part of it. Like
1: Tom Brady,
0: and the guy running it was a total fraud and scam artist, and he's now going to prison for a very long time. Like, they were victims in that, I think. That's what they claim. Again, I'm not going to pretend to be an expert in all that stuff. They were victims in it, but I'm also sure they benefited in some regards. Some aspects, I'm sure they did. Is this kind of like that is what I'm getting at? Is there a possibility that this is a similar thing and that we can be taking these guys at their word that Ballmer and Kawhi are victims in this? Now, Pablo Torre, I know, did a huge deep dive on it. Metal Arc Media, Dan Le Batard Show. He's been on this before the NBA for quite some time. So maybe I'm sounding naive to all this. Maybe this is a big thing. Maybe this is a big deal, but I just see it on its surface, Joe. And it's the cynic in me as a fan just thinking this goes on everywhere. Just because it goes on everywhere, maybe we should make these guys an example. And maybe that's what the league is trying to do ultimately. You get what I'm saying?
1: No, I do get what you're saying. So let's say like I'm Mickey Arison and I own the Miami Heat. I also own, I think, Carnival Cruises. I think that's the cruise line that he owns. Dwayne Wade can't get some endorsement money from Carnival Cruises. I don't even know if that happened. Yeah. I'm just asking, should he?
0: Could he? That's a great question. Is he allowed to?
1: I don't know. I don't know.
0: Well, isn't that the whole point? If I'm going to these new teams, there's these new endorsement, quote unquote, opportunities. Isn't that what the draw of like the Los Angeles Lakers is for a lot of guys?
1: It was for the Warriors. It's like, hey, KD, come here. Look at how much money Iggy's made in tech.
0: In tech. Yeah. Exactly. No, Joe, that's a selling point. Yeah, agreed. Right? Like that's like.
1: Yeah, but I guess what they would say is there's a conflict of interest if you own said company or are doing business with said company and then you're funneling clients directly there. I believe a lot of rich people have been doing a lot of shady things for many, many years.
0: Yes.
1: And I don't think this is exclusive to sports.
0: So
1: in terms of funneling money and clients and stuff back and
0: forth. The Warriors just got a new sponsor. I got to be careful here because the Warriors, obviously flagship, all that. They just got a new sponsor too. IREN Limited, this AI cloud marketing thing. Like I saw Jimmy Butler on the stage there. Is he working with these guys? Like, I don't know. This whole stuff, it's too convoluted for me. We'll see what happens here. If it goes on too long and it's a thing where the Toronto Raptors back out and say, you know what, we thought we were going to get Kawhi for the whole season. If it's going to take longer than that, we're not going to do it. Does that open up a pathway for another team to sign Kawhi? Could it be the Warriors? It's interesting. Will Richard going to be joining us in about 48 minutes at the top of the hour. Second year Golden State Warrior playing in Summer League right now. Get his thoughts on that. 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

0: Doherty, James Wiseman. I do think Pods has been, you know, a pretty good pick considering everything was going on with his team the last couple of years. I know when I say Pajemski, people think a thousand different things, but he has been a good pick for the Golden State Warriors. And it's looking like Yaxel Lindeborg is going to be that guy. Can Will Richard continue to develop his game? LeJay Jones, we'll see. But we'll talk to Will Richard again in about 40 minutes, top of the hour. Can't wait for that. Right now we're talking about, you know, what's going on with Kawhi Leonard. This whole thing with aspiration and circumventing the salary cap. And they paused this trade right now from Kawhi going back to Toronto, obviously, for Brandon Ingram, amongst others. And is there a possibility it falls through? Maybe one of these teams gets cold feet, that team being the Toronto Raptors, and say, you know what? We're going to wait. We don't want to do this right now. It just feels fishy. We thought it was done with. It's not. I'm going to back out. Well, if that's the case, if they back out, the deal falls through, Kawhi's back on the Clippers, and they clearly want to move on, and Kawhi wants to move on from that team, could the asking price drop? And if the asking price drops, and this deal for LeBron and Anthony Davis still hasn't gone through, I'd rather pursue that, to be honest with you. Go get Kawhi Leonard. I would much rather do that than having to deal with this drama and these voice memos and Anthony Davis and having to give him a max contract. I'm good off that. Kawhi Leonard, the person and player, would fit perfectly in Golden State. He knows he wouldn't be the guy. He doesn't have to be the guy. That clearly failed with the Clippers. It never worked there. You could be number two to Steph Curry. He'd be fine with that. You know he doesn't enjoy talking to the media. That's fine. Hey, we had this guy, Andrew Wiggins, who didn't like talking to the media either. He was the second best player on championship team. Hey, we let him be. Kawhi, we'll let you be you here. You could just chill and not worry about anything.
1: But does he want an extension?
0: I'd give him one if he wants one.
1: Ow.
0: I'd much rather give him an extension than Anthony Davis.
1: I'm not in love with either.
0: Okay.
1: I don't want to like put myself down as I have to pick one.
0: Would it be deja vu of Jimmy Butler? Yes, to a degree it would be. But I think he's a much better player than Jimmy Butler. Much better, even at this stage of his career. I think that highly of Kawhi Leonard.
1: So if we're talking about, you got a bucket of assets and this is what it's going to cost to get Kawhi Leonard.
0: And I think the asking price is going to drop. Okay. I do.
1: And you have a bucket of assets and this is what it costs to get AD and LeBron. I lean AD and LeBron over Kawhi.
0: If I have to give up two picks, no matter what, let's just say that, hypothetically, two picks, and I get either Kawhi Leonard or I get Anthony Davis and LeBron James.
1: I'd probably go Anthony Davis and LeBron.
0: I'm going Kawhi Leonard. And I wonder if anyone else agrees with me. 888-957-9570.
1: They need multiple guys.
0: I want one guy I could count on. A guy that's not going to be drama at all.
1: Yeah, but Kawhi's not going to bring me any drama. Right? Like, if you just add Kawhi, you don't get size. If you just add Kawhi, you're not getting a lot of... he's a decent passer, but not to the effect of LeBron.
0: And again, you'd be moving off Jimmy Butler in this hypothetical for Kawhi Leonard for salary purposes.
1: And so I don't think it's realistic they're getting either of these scenarios.
0: No, but I think in light of recent developments, maybe it's a possibility, and that's why I want to bring it up, but... Yeah, I don't think they're going to get either. But
1: I don't know if I want to touch the Kawhi thing, given everything that's going on right now.
0: Okay. Well, he isn't signed through next season. So you would be taking the risk of a guy that could be one and done. Now, like, if you want to make an extension and make him an offer, and if it's a couple-year thing, it's like a one-year and a player option, maybe he wants to do that. I have no idea. But it's not like you're tied to the salary after this season, Joe.
1: Yeah, but these guys all operate. Like, what is Anthony Davis doing right now?
0: I know.
1: Anthony Davis and Clutch is like, well, I mean, you got to max this out. Like that.
2: I think wherever AD or Kawhi go, the expectation is going to be a max extension added on. So
1: yes, 100%.
2: Basically, the question you ask yourself is,
1: minimum of 2 years
2: for
1: Kawhi,
2: which is okay. Who do you want to marry yourself to for the next 4 years? Anthony Davis or Kawhi Leonard for the next 4 years?
0: Kawhi. Well, not even four. I think I do.
1: God,
0: a 2 year.
1: Neither.
0: I give him a 2 year max.
2: I don't know if that's what they want. Like, if they want a 4 year max deal.
0: But Kawhi's a guy that likes to keep his options open, right? He had his long term stay in LA, where he is from, by the way. So he would stay in California, not too far away from his home that he clearly loved. And that's the reason he left Toronto in the first place after winning a title, Joe's, because he wanted to be closer to his home and being in LA with the Clippers. I think it makes a lot of sense. He played in 65 games last year. He was relatively healthy, averaged 32 minutes a game, 28 points, 50% shooting.
1: No, it was one of his best years ever.
0: He almost averaged, again, His 3-point shot has been incredible the last five, six, seven.

0: He's 35.
1: This next contract could be the last one that he ever signs.
0: Exactly.
1: So, like, he's going to want to make bank. Like, he might not want the short-term deal because he's looking to, like, settle down for his last team.
0: Well said, Sam. I'm tired of this musical chairs. Like, here you go, Warriors. Get stuck with the contract when the music stops and the guy's hurt and he can't play.
2: It's risky. I'm not saying it is.
0: We just did this with Jimmy Butler.
2: We did just do this with Jimmy Butler. Yes. Yes. But again, we look past some of those things because they were desperate.
0: So, but
2: is that level of desperation no longer here?
0: I don't think I'm looking past the Kawhi stuff.
2: Is the level of desperation no longer here that it was 2 years ago with the Golden State Warriors?
0: No, we're desperate. But I guess what I would say to you is I'm a little more cautious on who I bring in.
2: Oh, in light of the Jimmy Butler stuff?
0: Well, in light of everything.
2: Okay.
0: And I think that what Kawhi has going for him that Jimmy didn't have going for him, you just don't know what's going on with the NBA. And the investigation on him, like, I have zero feel for how this is going to play out. So I don't know how that would affect, like, are they going to hit him with a suspension?
2: Well, this is hold on. In this hypothetical, let's say this thing drags out longer than what the Toronto Raptors really wanted. So they're backing out. Let's just say that. Okay.
0: Yeah, in this hypothetical. Then I would want to know why they're backing out, because if they're backing out, maybe they have information, because I don't know, but it tells me, like, oh, he's going to get suspended for 50 games, 60 games, a year. Like, that is still on the table here, it feels like.
2: Absolutely. But if it's not, if they back out because it takes too long and they don't want to be, like, financially hamstrung and they don't want to deal with the drama, and then the league comes out and says, hey, we're going to find the Clippers, maybe some draft picks and Steve Ballmer, and hit him in the pocket. But Kawhi skates free. Well, then I'm calling if I'm another team. And if I'm that team in the Golden State Warriors, I'm saying, what's it going to take to get Kawhi Leonard? Do you want a couple first round picks? Because you guys don't have any more. You just got hit by the league. We'll do that for you. We'll absolutely do that for you. You get what I'm saying? So so in this hypothetical, the Raptors back out because they don't want the potential of a suspension.
0: So we do?
2: Again, you're doing the waiting game after the league hands out the punishment. I would wait.
0: But then there's the whole, like,
2: because you're waiting right now for LeBron James. You're waiting
0: anyway.
2: And also,
0: you don't know if the, you know, feds are going to at some point knock on Kawhi's door.
2: Again.
0: They take years.
2: The question is,
0: I've seen it with my own family.
2: If you're giving up a couple picks and this Kawhi trade falls through, would you rather trade for Kawhi Leonard with a potential extension, or trade for Anthony Davis and bring in LeBron James? 888-957-9570. I think all the people that were anti-LeBron would jump over this Kawhi thing in a heartbeat. And they're crickets right now, but I would go after it.
0: Maybe I'm just stuck on, like, because I'm so unaware of how this investigation is going to go. But I don't mean just the NBA. I'm talking about the FBI.
2: Oh, Cash Patel?
0: Well, just all of it, Joe. Like, I mean, when you talk about money laundering and no show for pay and, like, I mean, this is how RICO cases get
2: sure.
0: brought upon people.
2: No, this is,
0: and in RICO cases, sometimes it takes years to get different co-conspirators that are involved in it. And I don't know. I mean, like, I have no idea. Look, they could, they couldn't. Maybe I'm worrying about something that might not ever happen.
2: How do you view this whole thing? Like, do you think, like,
0: I don't care.
2: Well, that's what I'm saying. Do you view Kawhi differently at all?
0: I'm not being
2: of this?
0: Sanctimonious.
2: Okay.
0: I just go, like,
2: because it's not like
0: are
2: steroids.
0: You going to be available?
2: Okay. That's ultimately what you care about.
0: No, I would say this, though. As a tax-paying citizen, it despises me. Like, it makes me furious when I see people skirting the financial ramifications of what other people have to do in society.
2: Sure.
0: Like, when I see people get off on technicalities and they evade paying taxes. It's right. Like, dude, I hate paying taxes. I don't love paying property tax and this and that.
2: Right.
0: And so I hate when I see people get away with it. Right.
2: Yeah.
0: So on one level, like, if he did something criminal, he probably should go down.
2: Well,
0: you know what I mean?
2: Again, how much did he know when he was doing or getting paid from that company? How shady
0: they
2: were.
0: It's not, this is what I've
2: learned. I'm saying Kawhi in general. I don't, like, I have no idea.
0: Ignorance is not an excuse.
2: No, it's not.
0: I've learned that.
2: I know nothing about Kawhi Leonard in general. I think a lot of people, like, don't know him at all. Like, could he have just been swindled by this company, potentially? Could he? What? You're looking at me. Joe. Steph Curry was a victim. FTX, was he? Was he not? He invested in something that ended up being kind of shady. Larry David, amongst others, I'm just throwing out a bunch of celebrities. Tom Brady, you said? Like, this stuff, man, I don't know. I don't know.
0: Could he be a victim of what? Yeah, possibly.
2: I mean, victim, he got paid. So, like, in all of this, like, he's not the victim here. But
0: I don't know.
2: Austin from Martinez,
0: I don't know,
2: wants to join the conversation. Would you rather go after Kawhi if this trade falls through rather than AD and LeBron James? I think it's a fair question.
0: It's outside of Pablo Torre, who's doing all this. Like, I just don't care about it, and I would just probably stay away from it. If you're asking me, I would probably just avoid him, just because you don't know.
2: Well, all things being equal, then just the players themselves on the court and how they fit.
0: Rather have LeBron and AD than Kawhi alone.
2: I'd rather
0: because if it was Kawhi and one other player, I'd listen to that.
2: Austin from Martinez wants to join the conversation.
0: I don't love either proposition.
2: Hey, Austin.
3: Hey, how's it going?
2: It's going.
3: Good. I heard you guys talking this morning when I hopped on in the car, and I was I think very strongly that Kawhi Leonard would be a much better fit than Anthony Davis and LeBron James for our team. I mean, if you look at his numbers, he's coming off of his best year last season, and he played the most games he's played in forever. And I think that he would just complement Steph and this team much better than LeBron and old Anthony Davis ever could. And I think we're sleeping on Porzingis. I think Porzingis can be that big man that we need instead of having to go out and sign a big guy like Anthony Davis. We have that bargain option in Kristaps, so I think we're set there. And I think Kawhi would help us more than LeBron would.
2: Okay, that's the fair take from Austin from Martinez right there. 888-957-9570. Should the Warriors, if this Kawhi Leonard deal falls through with the Toronto Raptors, pursue Kawhi Leonard instead of pursuing Anthony Davis and LeBron James? 888-957-9570. You can call or text. And yeah, he played 65 last year. 68 is his high watermark over the last almost 10 years, Joe. 68 games played. That was back in 2023-2024. Prior to that, he had to go all the way back to the Spurs in his early days there in 2016-2017, where he played in 74 games. So, yeah, health is absolutely a risk. But it's a risk with Anthony Davis, too.
0: Yeah, but
2: like, I'd trust Kawhi playing over AD on a night-in and night-out basis.
0: I view them as equal. No, you're probably right. Like, recently I do trust Kawhi, but I don't trust Kawhi in general.
2: Okay.
0: I trust him more than maybe AD, but I think the one thing that, you know, they're very similar in terms of availability, like not knowing what's going on, like AD doesn't have anything attached to him.
2: No, just the medical, which scares the hell out of me.
0: Sure.
2: So like it's a risk either way, and I get it. The suspension aspect and if he's going to miss.
0: The unknown.
2: If he's going to miss. Well, what if he misses like 20, let's say this. He gets 25 game suspension. 25. He has to miss. A quarter of the season, a little more than a quarter of the season.
0: Well, even if they add him and he plays all 82 or 65 of these 82 games, like they're going to have a tough time being a playoff team. So now he misses 25 games.
2: Yeah.
0: And you're supposed to tell me that they're going to somehow still be a playoff team? Like they'll be back in the play-in.
2: Potentially. Potentially, but
1: can they go 12-13 in those 25 games? With
2: maybe.
1: With this team as is?
2: Well, if Yaxel's that dude, the dream scenario, Sammy.
0: I mean,
1: if you get a favorable schedule to start the season,
0: there's just so many bridges I have to cross to believe all of these hypothetical scenarios. I'm having a hard time. Well, with it.
1: Think how fresh Kawhi's legs will be though after that 25 game absence to start the season.
2: Well, apparently it might be your only option of getting another really good player because Rich Paul, who represents Anthony Davis for Clutch Sports, said this about him playing on the Wizards.
0: What did
2: next
0: Rich
2: year.
0: Paul say?
4: Quick hits, Rich. Is Anthony Davis going to play for the Wizards?
5: Yes.
4: He's going to play for the Wizards.
5: Yeah, why wouldn't?
4: Is there something in the works?
5: Oh, I don't know anything about that.
2: Okay. It's like that last part. Come on. Come on. I don't know anything about that. I mean,
1: he's only his agent.
2: What
1: an agent know about a player's business with a team?
2: The voicemail thing. This podcast with
0: Max
2: Kellerman. Max
0: Kellerman also losing tons of credibility amongst people.
2: I like Max though. I always have.
0: I do like Max.
2: How's he losing credibility just by asking the questions?
0: No. Max is doing ISO Max. Like in the middle of the Bob Myers interview, he just kept interrupting him. I mean, it takes one to know one. I do it all the time. But he just kept interrupting. I'm like, dude, I want to hear Bob talk.
2: Oh, and then if you missed our entire segment in the 7 o'clock hour and you missed Shams Charania of ESPN, this is how the leading suitors for LeBron James are, supposed to contact him.
6: One interesting wrinkle

0: that has occurred in the last several days is some of the leading suitors for LeBron James, whether that's a Golden State, Cleveland, Miami, Minnesota, Philadelphia. Some of them have been able to send a voice note to LeBron James via Rich Paul. So whether it's an owner, a president, or a general manager, being able to record a voice note, I'm told, send it to Rich Paul, and that makes its way to LeBron James. This is just a part of LeBron James' process of studying as he makes a decision. He has not been in a rush. There's been no timetable that he's been operating under. I'm told there's been a lot of family time, friends time, golf, of course, over the last couple of weeks. The last two he's spent in the Akron, Ohio area, including with one of his close friends that he grew up with in Brandon Weems, who's now one of the leading executives of the Cleveland Cavaliers under President Kobe Altman. So the process continues, and it's unclear whether Cleveland or Miami have been among the teams that have sent a voice note to LeBron via Rich Paul. Again, they kind of don't need to. They already had him in their buildings in the recent past.
1: The voice memos, and we did get our hands on the transcripts of those voice memos. And again, if you missed that, check in on the Odyssey app. The 7 o'clock hour, Joe. I do think Joe Lacobs was the most convincing. And I'm biased, of course. It's the flagship of 95.7 The Game. He should have said, you know, Joe Lacob in his pitch, that, you know, our local flagship station on the radio side will change the name from 95.7 The Game to 95.7 The James. Maybe for a day.
2: I could go Le Game.
1: Look, honestly, actually, that's pretty good, Sam.
2: What's the pitch to Kawhi Leonard? If he has to make a decision whether or not to come here.
1: Come play with Steph Curry and we'll leave you alone. There you go.
2: That's a pretty good pitch.
1: I guess, honestly.
2: This might be what he wants to hear.
1: Yeah. Come play up here. We'll leave you alone, Kawhi. What? You're looking at me like I'm just.
3: I don't know anything about him.
1: That's great. We'll leave it that way.
3: He's so.
2: Kawhi, if you come here, we won't learn anything about you.
3: Mystery man.
1: Will he have a rejoin with us, do you think? This is Kawhi Leonard.
3: Probably not.
1: No? You know what, Kawhi? You don't
2: That's
1: even
2: why
1: have to
2: all
1: do
2: he'll
1: that.
2: Say, this is Kawhi Leonard, then someone else is going to have to voice the rest.
1: You don't have to speak at all this season to anybody. You can be left alone. Headphones
3: Look at Rafi
1: on.
3: Devers.
1: Exactly. Just speak through some pointers. Just speak through an interpreter if you want to. I don't care. Or just don't be available.
2: The first English-speaking player to use an interpreter.
1: I kind of like it, though. I don't know.
2: Like, he just, like, mumbles something, and then Raymond's like, yeah, he said he played really hard out there tonight. It was great work. It was Steph. What was that? Oh, yeah, he really liked the defense that Draymond Green brought.
3: No, you needed like to do like the Kelly Oubre. I'm not answering questions from you anymore, Nick.
2: Nick asked a question. Yeah, Nick, he doesn't really want to talk to you
1: right
2: now.
1: Oh, my God. Oh, my God.
2: What a great series of laughs that would be, Kawhi's and Knicks.
1: I do wonder, though, is the level of desperation what it was, what Dunleavy was talking like last March, last February? When he did use the word desperation, should they be just as desperate as they were then now, is my question.
3: I think a lot of Warrior fans are desperate for any big move, big name.
1: I agree.
3: I'm not as desperate.
1: Yeah.
3: I'm not as desperate as others. But, Joe, I'm resigned to the fact that I think this is a multi-year transition, and it might get worse before it gets better, and I'm just preparing myself for the reality of what I think is going to come, which is not a lot. I don't think LeBron's coming. I don't think an Anthony Davis trade is coming. I don't think Kawhi is coming. I think they're just going to have to take it on the chin and start to develop and make some very difficult decisions. And then now the question becomes, what happens with Draymond if the scenario that I'm painting ends up coming to fruition?
1: So I'm in agreement with you. I think the fan base is definitely acting desperate, and they want a big guy, a big name, a LeBron, an AD.
3: I get it.
1: That's what fans do. And I do think, you know, before the Jimmy Butler trade, the fans and the front office were in lockstep in that desperation. They both felt the same. Hey, like, guys, I feel you. We're feeling it too. We can't be this mediocre. We got to do something big. And they did. They made that trade for Jimmy Butler. Before that, they were flirting with Kevin Durant, but ultimately, KD just did not want to come here back to Golden State. All right, so they did that. Now, fast forward post Jimmy Butler injury, I don't feel that desperation from the front office. Like, they need to make this big swing. I don't feel that. I don't sense that from Dunleavy in his comments. I don't see any of that. I don't even hear it when I hear Steph Curry, quite frankly. Like, does this sound like a guy that's like desperate to add LeBron James?
4: say more so, I'm interested to just play golf with LeBron. We'll handle the basketball stuff, but I want to see the golf LeBron free agent. He's out here really grinding on the game, but I'm sure, you know, we obviously would love to play together. Hopefully it happens, but, you know, he's deserved the opportunity and the right to take his time with the decision.
1: Does that sound like a guy that's losing any sleep whether or not LeBron James comes here?
3: Not really.
1: No.
3: This whole LeBron golf thing is just so overhyped. And I know he's like into it now. And there's a part of me that like, I guarantee what it's like golfing with LeBron. I already know what it's like. I bet he's got multiple people out on the course finding his ball in air quotes. Mm-hmm.

0: And that's what I imagine LeBron James golfing would be like. Yep, I'm putting for eagle. It's like, dude, I watched you slice that ball into the woods 600 yards away.
1: I'm just watching his golf swings on TikTok.
0: They're terrible.
1: He's getting better. He's getting better.
0: I'll say this, and then I think he's in Yosemite right now.
1: Christie
0: could beat LeBron one-on-one probably in golf.
1: He also just started playing, too. Like, so did Christie, the lovely Christie. But, I mean, I'm rooting for him to be good at it. I think it'd be great. It'd be fun.
0: I would suggest to LeBron, play the forward tees. Okay. Keep it moving.
1: Do you not want him to succeed at golf?
0: Well, I think he's...
1: Like, do you want him to be a failure? He's trying to get better.
2: I love this idea of Shasky telling LeBron, no, LeBron, those tees up there, use those ones.
0: Just, it feels like to me, and you know, LeBron's very Cal good and I think he wanted to be in on something everyone else is in on. Like, you know who I follow that you would not... I don't told you, I don't follow a lot of athletes. J.R. Smith. Legit stick at golf.
1: Yeah.
0: And is freaking awesome and is a great follow and truly does love the game. And
1: sure.
0: I'm fine. I want the game to grow or whatever. Maybe
1: but,
0: not
1: but
0: put
1: not
0: every,
1: just LeBron.
0: Yeah, and maybe not just put every time you play on Instagram.
1: But respectfully, J.R. Smith is not going to grow the game the way LeBron James is going to grow the game.
0: I'm going to tell you right now, J.R. Smith is doing a ton to grow the game at the grassroots level because he's actually working with the youth of Ohio and North Carolina and Texas. I think you're sleeping on J.R. Smith. He's actually doing, I get what you're saying.
1: I'm talking about the league-wide. Correct.
0: And I'm talking about grassroots. J.R. Smith is a great guy.
1: He's doing great things. No,
0: I love J.R. Smith.
1: He's doing great things.
0: I legitimately root for him.
1: I wasn't trying to say that at all. I was just trying to say the impressions and the aspect of LeBron. Just a kid that looked up to him.
0: Sure.
1: It's like, oh, LeBron's going to play golf. You know what? Maybe I could be outside of my comfort zone to play this sport as well. And I do think...
0: I'm all about it.
1: And I do think a guy like J.R., who he's tight with, you know, he's cool, Steph Curry, Draymond, like, he wants to play with these guys.
0: Yeah.
1: He wants to have fun with them, and I respect that. Ultimately, I want to play golf and hang out with my homies, too, right?
0: It just bugs me that, like, oh, now LeBron does it. It's cool. It's on, dude. There's been a ton of guys in the league that have been playing golf. Michael Jordan famously played tons and tons of golf.
1: Totally, and I think that helped the perception leading into Tiger
0: no
1: Woods.
0: No doubt, no doubt.
1: All right, basketball coverage on 95.7 The Game is presented by Xfinity. 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And guarantee this, Will Richard on the other side, Joe.
0: Can't wait for that. Bronny, legit, is going to be good.
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8: Okay, people, mine starts here.

0: Alto is definitely a Thundercat. What did he say the Giants season was like? Catching knives? That's what he said it was.
1: Could you imagine it? Because he's got to be some sort of a venture capitalist, tech guy.
0: Oh, he knows about aspiration, for sure.
1: Could you imagine working underneath him? Guaranteed, he like runs with a very tight-knit company.
0: Well, you'll rise.
2: I'm right a lot.
0: You'll rise through the ranks of whatever right company that he runs.
2: I'm right.
0: If you just tell him, hey, Brian, could you believe this Dunleavy guy?
3: I also have the gifts of sight and common sense. I'm not a GM, even though I'd love to be one.
1: We have an entire board dedicated to Brian.
4: Joe, he might have the most drops of all our callers
0: at
4: the station.
0: We did an entire fake interview with him. Remember that?
3: Crazy.
0: With drops.
1: I don't even remember that.
0: I was running the board, and you guys were having conversations.
4: Bonte was the Warriors GM. No, Bonte was making the case for, I think, Clay, and then BPA was the Warriors GM.
3: Hi, how are you? What about him? I have a big mouth sometimes.
1: All right, here. Let's do it again.
3: Sure. Whatever. Okay.
1: GM Brian in Palo Alto, what do you think?
4: I don't have the ability to do this. This is a Spadoni.
0: Yeah,
4: thing.
0: Sorry. You can.
4: I don't have this kind of wizardry.
0: I'm one of one.
1: Can you do
0: bro.
1: It?
0: I don't have them all. No, well, they changed
4: like
0: my board.
4: It's like asking Will.
1: I'm one of one.
0: They changed my board. So
1: that's aspirational.
0: You know? Sorry. It was a one-time thing.
3: Sassy, I'm just a man.
0: It was a one-time thing.
1: I know. I don't ever want to meet him.
0: No,
1: because I think it's gonna ruin it.
0: What did he say? Separation of church and state?
1: Yeah.
0: Separation of collar and yeah.
1: You know Wilson, the next door neighbor for Tim the Toolman Taylor?
0: Or the volleyball? Yeah.
1: No.
0: Okay.
1: I know what you're saying.
4: Two completely different Wilsons.
1: Yeah, I'm talking about Wilson who's on the other side of the fence.
4: Wilson.
0: Yeah.
1: I don't think they ever showed his face.
4: I think like the last episode they did or something.
1: No, he wore a mini fence,
4: that's true, yeah.
1: I think. I could
4: be wrong. They never really showed his clear face, yeah.
0: That was the bit?
1: Yeah, that was the bit.
0: That was the whole thing?
1: Like, you could never see his face when they were talking as neighbors. That's like Brian in Palo Alto. Could you imagine if he was your neighbor?
0: It'd be great.
1: No.
3: I have a big mouth sometimes.
0: I like Brian.
1: 100%, he's hitting up the homeowners association with all of
4: your
1: the violations.
4: Your tree is a couple inches over the property line.
0: He's not doing that. Come on, guys.
1: As he's building the largest cabana ever, Jed York.
0: By the way,
4: there's a throwback.
0: I got to shout out the city of Oakland real quick because the amount of roads that are now getting paved in my area.
4: Dude, it's been really nice, actually.
0: It's been incredible. I mean, this is like decades coming, I'm sure. But hey, it's happening now. It's benefiting me. I got to call. Hey, we complain about it all the time.
4: They get it done.
0: I got to give them credit. Shout out the city of Oakland for fixing the roads near me because the potholes were getting outrageous. By the way,
3: I'm optimistic, Bonte.
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3: I'm
0: Bonte,
3: not optimistic.
0: Speaking of Bonte, an hour from now, he's going to be joining us because he's hosting with Guru today for Steiny. And Sonny's out. He's doing his little golf thing that they do every single year. Is Dibs doing that too? No. Dibs is on the recovery. He's on the mend. He can't. So it's just Steiny.
4: He's on the injured list.
0: To Tahoe and golfing. So that's great.
1: Oh, he's going to Tahoe?
0: Yeah, maybe he's
1: going
0: to hit up Steph Curry.
1: So he's going from Tahoe back down here.
0: Yeah.
1: For Silverado. What a weekend for Steiny.
0: For golf. How happy is he going to be on Monday?
1: The empty nester.
0: Actually, I don't know if he's going to be happy. He's got to play with Goo on Monday. I don't know how he's going to feel about that. And
1: well,
0: I hope he's not.
1: He made
0: I
1: a point to
0: nice.
1: Goo. I don't think Goo got it.
0: Okay.
1: He made a point about picking up, like to keep the pace of play.
0: Oh, got it.
1: And I think Goo does, because Goo doesn't understand the nuance of golf. And it's
0: not, yet.
1: It's not,
0: yeah.
1: it's not a negative out. Thing. It's actually a healthy thing to just pick up and move on. Dude, there's been times, and I play a lot of golf.
0: I do it, yeah.
1: I play a lot of golf. There are days when my head is all over the place, and I just like, I'm picking up and I'm walking off.
0: Yep.
1: And I like walking off to the next hole.
0: Yep. There's been days and many a days, and Chasky see me. My driver's not there. I'm spraying it left and right. I'm just playing irons off the tees, straight up. I can hit this straight. I'm just going to do that. Irons. It seriously, just to keep the game moving, I have to do that.
1: I know.
0: And speaking of the game moving and keeping the game moving, we're going to do that with Will Richard here in about 6 minutes. A guy that played last night in Las Vegas, 28 minutes for him, 6 points, 4 boards, 7 assists. In a plus 26 in the plus minus category, Joe, going back to analytics, he was a team leader alongside the rookie Yaxel Lendeborg.

0: Borg, who looked incredible. 21 points, 8 of 13 shooting, a couple threes he knocked down, getting to the free throw line, 10 boards. And this is what I also love, the ball distribution. 6 assists for Yaxel, a double-double.
1: Great touch.
0: Yes.
1: Great dexterity.
0: Big.
1: Good hands.
0: At the rim. The hesitation he had yesterday, too, on that dunk.
1: I hate to be this guy because you're going to clip it and
0: do it.
1: No, he looks too good to be true. Right? In terms of an 11th overall pick, like I can already see where this is going. Like he's going to be a factor. And now when I mean factor, it doesn't mean like impact star. And just like he's going to be a top 7 guy on this team this year.
2: So the caption of put is Joe Shasky thinks Yaxel's already Hall of Fame worthy for the video.
0: He's mad.
2: I'm joking, of course.
0: Don't even say that.
1: I just bought everybody breakfast this morning.
2: I'm teasing. I'm obviously not going to clip that.
1: Get off my back.
0: Well, what'd you get him? What'd you get?
1: Well, I got myself a sandwich, and it was delicious.
0: At 8:50 in the morning.
1: I know, unhinged.
0: What kind of sandwich?
1: I've had a morning, Joe.
0: Well, it's all right. What kind of sandwich?
1: Turkey, avocado,
0: you love
1: bacon.
0: Your turkey, that's
1: I do
0: right.
1: love turkey sandwiches.
0: Yeah, you do.
1: Dutch crunch.
0: I heard the best turkey sandwiches are at Arguello Market.
1: It is. It's the world famous of the turkey sandwich.
0: World famous. Pat Olson used to tell me that all the time.
1: Yeah.
0: With the Dons.
1: Olson.
0: Yeah, my guy.
1: Pat Olson.
0: What'd you guys get? What'd you get, Sammy?
2: Just got a breakfast sandwich.
0: Oh, okay.
1: Dude, the boss.
2: Well, thank you for that, Shasky.
1: The boss, dude, he's munching down on a sandwich back there, and I go, dude, the cheese is gooing off that thing. He's like, yeah, I had to do it. He's like cutting sound.
0: He's going to get in here in a second. He's like, why can't you guys talk sports and you're talking about me eating a sandwich? He's going to barge in here in a second.
1: Well, the new guy. Has he
0: his
1: made
0: name
1: his
0: is
1: microphone
0: Chase.
1: Debut?
0: His name is Chase.
1: No, I know, but they don't, no one knows that.
0: He's the rookie.
1: That's right. Just letting you know. Your third day, fourth day?
3: So this is my second week.
0: That's Chase.
1: Wow. So you're like the Drew Kavanaugh of this team right now.
0: No, he's the Yaxel Lendeborg.
1: Oh.
0: Potentially. That's what he is. That's what he wants to be.
1: Okay.
3: I see myself as the Yaxel.
0: Oh! Sure.
1: Cut his mic now.
0: That means
1: I'm Draymond. I'm not letting you start.
0: He's too good to be true, Joe. He's too good to be true.
2: He's already taken for the Hall of Fame.
1: Yeah.
0: He's, you know what? He's got the charisma. He's got the moxie.
1: Yeah.
0: He does.
1: I remember when I was so young and optimistic when I walked into the building.
0: Oh, no.
1: And just, I felt like I had the world ahead of me and now I'm just weighed down by life and negativity.
2: Then you got put on the morning show.
0: And now we're dying inside. Is that what you're saying?
2: I mean, we used to be happy.
0: Well, we went from the night show together, Joe. You, myself, I think Gabe Osler, Nash Solomon.
1: The Oss, man.
0: Chris Townsend.
1: Ah, Townie.
0: Yeah. Lucas, Fidon Alexander.
1: Everyone's gone on to greater things but me.
0: What about me? We're together now, forever.
1: I know.
0: Isn't that awesome?
1: Yeah.
0: Yeah, he smiled and looked away.
1: Well, I was looking at I'm looking actually at the YouTube because the Rolling Stones tongue.
0: Oh,
1: thing.
0: You like that? The tongue right
1: yeah,
0: there?
1: Yeah, I don't know why I didn't notice it earlier.
0: I saw them at Levi Stadium.
1: Just being young and full of hope, it's just so inspirational.
0: Well, that's why, or aspirational. Will Richard, who is young,
4: oh,
0: is
4: going to
0: I wonder what it's like for him who played so many years in college, right? A guy like Yaxel, who's also played so many years in college, and you know, a lot of people were critical of that. Like, I'm interested in the dynamic between guys like that stayed in college a lot longer in an era where everyone's basically one and done, it feels like, or they're coming from Europe and going straight to the NBA.
1: Well, I believe he started at Belmont,
0: yeah,
1: and then transferred to Florida, and he played for Todd Golden, who has the USF roots.
0: Yes.
1: So I definitely, like, we got to jam-pack a lot of questions in this.
0: Yeah.
1: And I just, when I watch Will play hoops, he looks like a guy that played other sports to me.
0: Yeah.
1: I wonder if he played football growing up or some other sport. Like, I don't think he's just a basketball guy. Like, that's what my eyes are telling me. He looks like an athlete that played a variety of sports.
0: Well, you'd think. I mean, he grew up in Georgia. So, like, football is God there,
1: yeah,
0: right? High school, you got to imagine, obviously, college football, they go crazy. College football, higher Q rating in Georgia than pro football. It just is.
1: Well, and baseball's big, too.
0: And
1: golf
0: yes.
1: is very big, too. Not necessarily in every single pocket,
0: right.
1: But, like, it is a very multi-sport city.
0: Right.
1: And community.
0: And it feels like
1: state.
0: The Hawks are kind of an afterthought over there more often than not. They just are.
1: When you have a chance to hire a Tim Bontemps to raise profile, you have
0: get off my guy Tim Bontemps. I'm rooting for him. I'm rooting for Tim. I'm rooting for the Hawks. Are they going to bring back Jonathan Kuminga, by the way? No?
1: I mean.
0: Or is he going to be a Laker?
4: Yeah, sure.
0: No, he's going to be a Laker.
1: When we look back 10 years from now.
4: What about him?
1: What war was more futile? Was it the Kuminga War?
0: Futile.
1: Whatever.
0: Yeah.
1: Or the Brandon Belt.
2: It's the Kuminga War.
0: Yeah, that was dumb.
2: Brandon Belt actually like accomplished things with the Giants.
0: He's gonna trigger him.
1: He's fine.
0: He's gonna get
1: He's
0: so
1: fine.
0: Mad.
2: He accomplished more with the Giants than Kuminga did with the Warriors.
1: Well, yeah.
0: Well, Bryce Eldridge.
1: But I don't think I think even the biggest detractors of Brandon Belt, no one said he sucked.
0: If you were
1: couldn't play.
0: If you were to bet right now, I'm asking two of the biggest diehard Giants fans
4: Jonathan
0: I know.
4: Jonathan Kuminga.
0: Is Bryce Eldridge going to have a better Giants career than Brandon Belt? Bet on
1: if
0: it.
1: If
0: right
1: I had to
0: now.
1: Bet now, I would. It's a long bet. And look, here's the thing. He would have to play really, really well for a long time. You got to give Brandon Belt a lot of credit. You don't stay in Major League Baseball for close to 15 years if you're a scrub. He's not a scrub. He's a good ball player. You know, he's an above average good ball player. If I had to bet, I would bet yes that he does. But he's got a long way to go, Joe. You know, I was listening to Matt Williams talk about this, and I know Will Rich is going to be on any second.
0: Yeah.
1: Matt Williams was telling all the kids during his tournament, he goes, you know, I had a really good career. It was an 18-year career.
0: Oh,
1: and I'm thinking like these
0: 18 years.
1: Yeah. He's like, I had 7,000 plate appearances exactly. I hit 385 home runs. I batted 275. 385 home runs. I batted 275. You're like one of the top, 750 players of all time? 1,000 players ever
0: right.
1: play the game?
0: Right.
1: And he's like, the modesty with which he was talking, and I had to like tell the kids at the end, he's being modest. Do you know how good Matt Williams was? You guys don't. Your parents do,
0: yeah.
1: But you guys don't. And like, Matt Williams had an unreal career, and I feel like the average sports fan has no idea who he is.
0: It's crazy in baseball in particular how many really, really good players you just kind of forget about.
1: 100%.
0: And it is...
1: 100%.
0: It's tough, right? Because Matt Williams, he's like a fringe Hall of Fame guy. You look at the numbers and the years he played. No, he is.
1: Joe, he had 378 home runs, finished his career with a .268 batting average, 1,200 RBIs. He had a slug of .489 throughout his career and an OPS of .805. He's a 50 war guy, essentially.
0: And again, like, that's a guy, and you say his name, and people say, oh, really good player, really good career. Not a Hall of Famer, but a really good one. No, but that's how they talk about the sport, and it bothers me almost.
1: I agree.
0: It's become so exclusive to get that Hall of Fame vote now, it's almost become dumb. Like, it's the reverse of the basketball Hall of Fame, where, again, it's not...
1: I do kind of like that the threshold's higher.
0: No, I do too. I do think if we're going to do the happy medium, more often than not, I think the NFL gets it right.
1: I would agree.
0: And they let the proper amount of people in it. Now, people will argue in the recent years, they feel it's watered down. We're letting anyone in there. I would just like to argue, who's in the NFL Hall of Fame that shouldn't be in there? I think almost everyone should be in the NFL Hall of Fame that's in there. Find me
1: Terrell Davis is a tough one. Like,
0: what's the argument against him? Right?
1: Well, it's just longevity. There's been a lot of other guys that have played a lot longer that, you know, he got in so quick. I don't think it's that he...
0: Was he the best running back in football for a 3 or 4 year period?
1: Yeah, he was.
0: Yeah,
1: but using that metric, like a lot of guys, like Priest Holmes would have an argument then.
0: Okay.
1: Priest Holmes is, Priest Holmes' numbers.
0: Oh, I know. Trust me.
1: But like, I'm not saying that Priest Holmes is better than, worse than Terrell. Terrell won championships and that should factor in. I do believe championships should factor in. He just went in so quick.
0: It's not a bad comp, Priest Holmes, quite frankly, when I look at the numbers
1: and
0: everything.
1: I'm telling you right now, you look at his prime. Priest Holmes was the baddest dude on the planet for like 3 straight years.
0: Yeah.
1: He had 30 touchdowns 1 year. Give it to me.
0: He had 8,172 rushing yards. Terrell Davis, by the way, finished with only 7,600 rushing yards.
1: But he won 2 titles.
0: And
1: was the best offensive player on those teams.
0: Priest Holmes won a title. He was on the Ravens team that won in 2000.
1: He was the backup Jamal Lewis and someone else.
0: And again, that plays a part in his career.
1: He was also the backup in Texas to Ricky Williams.
0: He was the backup for the first couple years. And then when he became the dude in Kansas City.
1: Give me his years in a row.
0: So he went 3-time first team All-Pro 2001 through 2003. That means you're the best running back in football.
1: He was so
0: sick. First team All-Pro.
1: He was a Madden unlock. It was him and Marshall Faulk.
0: He was the 2-time NFL rushing touchdowns leader, as you said, 2002, 2003. NFL rushing yards leader, 2001. Scoring leader in 2002. He has the NFL record from yards from scrimmage per game in a single season, 2002. 163.4 yards from scrimmage per game. 163!
1: He would be what Saquon is now. Like the way you view Saquon.
0: That was
1: power, speed,
0: he had
1: everything.
0: 2,300 yards in 14 games. And
1: he was so sick, dude.
0: So good.
1: And everyone knew he was touching the ball in every possession.
0: And you know what? He also was a receiver, too.
1: So sick.
0: Solid. Like, so I don't know. Like that's one to me. If you were to tell me Priest Holmes should be in the Hall of Fame, I would say yes, he deserves to be in the Hall of Fame. Because he was the best running back in football for a 3 or 4 year stretch.
1: Like,
0: was 3 or 4 years enough for you to do that? Some people, well, they say no.
1: That's kind of where I'm going. Like, no, probably not. And look, I do believe Terrell Davis deserves to be in the Hall of Fame. But I just think, like, when we have these conversations, you know, I don't know how to weigh some team. You play on a good team and you win. And you, like, he played, what was it, Trent Green was his quarterback?
0: Yeah.
1: In Trent Kansas Green. City? Like, yeah. I mean... No, I like Trent Green.
0: He's solid, but he wasn't like, he wasn't one of the best.
1: Like Sean Alexander in Seattle. I watched him up close and personal. That dude was dominant for a couple years.
0: Yeah.
1: I mean, he was bad. He was a bad dude, you know? But then, like, so was Ahmed Green for Green Bay at one time, and Dorsey Levens, and there's been a lot of guys that have had moments. Larry Johnson for Kansas City.
0: Do you know what's crazy? Like, because of all the different running backs that have come out of Alabama the last 15, 10 years, it's almost like Sean Alexander became an afterthought when it comes to Alabama running backs.
1: I forgot about Mark Ingram.
0: He was an MVP. Yeah, Mark Ingram.
1: I thought Mark Ingram, I was like, oh my God.
0: Right.
1: And what is he, like the seventh best running back to come out of Bama since then?
0: I mean, Najee Harris was supposed to be the guy. He's kind of flaming out the league, unfortunately, because of injuries, and he's a local guy. I root for him. Mm-hmm. But like the injuries have caught up with him, unfortunately. And it's been a thing. The Achilles last year with the Chargers. So... like, it's interesting when you come and compare and contrast some of these guys that just become afterthoughts. And by the way, a quick update, Will Richard, he's running a little late, but we're going to get him on 9:25 now.
1: Okay, cool.
0: To push back a little bit. Good. We can get a little bit more time with him.
1: Like running backs of yesterday, it's so funny. Like Ricky Waters. Ricky Waters was awesome. He was awesome. Like awesome. Dual threat, catch out of the backfield. Run between the tackles, hit the outside. He was badass. I hate to say that with kids driving around.
0: You say ass is okay.
1: I mean, Marshawn Lynch, amazing. I love Marshawn Lynch.
0: Beast mode. Like, is he a Hall of Famer? I don't know.
1: Yard for my life, I might pick him.
0: Yeah.
1: No. I legitimately might. I might.
0: Pete might.
1: What?
0: Yeah. Pete Carroll wouldn't.
1: Pete Carroll would not.
0: Yeah.
1: Thanks, like Sam. I'm just thinking of like guys that had under Roger Craig, right? Roger Craig was, he was ridiculous. Yep. He was so good, and we've forgotten about him. There's so many different guys. Look, there was one period of time. I know we laugh at Ricky Williams. Ricky Williams was that dude.
0: No, he was. Everyone.
1: He was sick.
0: Early 2000s, everyone wanted the visor. If you played Pee Wee football, everyone wanted to be Ricky Williams.
1: 100%. Loved
0: him. So I'm personified on the Miami Dolphins.
1: Yes.
0: One of the worst trades ever, by the way, for the draft.
1: You know,
0: I mean, we talk about the Trey Lance one. The Ricky Williams trade, is the worst I've ever seen. The one for New Orleans?
1: Yes.
0: Mike Ditka? So trading the entire draft for Ricky Williams? Poor guy.
1: He was good, though. He was so good out of Texas.
0: But how could you live up to those expectations of an entire draft?
1: He was so good.
0: But Ditka, some of his all-time rants is when he was the Saints head coach. Some of the greatest sound bites you'll ever hear.
1: You know, I mean, like...
0: Mike, you seem a little pissed off. What do you care? That's one of my favorite ones.
1: I love the running back position just in general. I just think it's such a great position. And there's so many different ways to get it done. I love that spot. Like Warrick Dunn. No one remembers Warrick Dunn. Warrick Dunn was sick.
0: Yeah.
1: Him and Allstott as a combo were just so fun.
0: Yeah.
1: God, they were so fun. There's just so many good running backs. I mean, like, I love this conversation. Like Jamal Lewis. We talk about Jamal. Jamal Lewis was... There was a period of time, dude, he had great feet. Who was the guy? Steven Davis.
0: Yeah.
1: With Washington and Carolina.
0: Yeah.
1: Was awesome.
0: Yeah.
1: With Deshaun Foster backing him up.
0: Yeah. I mean, Brian Westbrook is a guy that comes by all the time. Niner fans know him.
1: Westbrook was awesome.
0: Eagles, he was amazing.
1: He was awesome.
0: So good.
1: Those guys give their bodies to the sport, too. You know? It's Fred Taylor was a great one. Like, there's so many running backs. It's that's why when I see what Derrick Henry's doing now, I'm like, Frank Gore.
0: He's a throwback. Derrick Henry's like a throwback.
1: But to play that position
0: for that long,
1: that well, that long.
0: I know.
1: That's why I hold Emmitt in such high regard.
0: Well, in this era, I do think the two first ballot guys, should be first ballot guys, in my opinion, because it's a passing league now. It's Derrick Henry and it's Christian McCaffrey. Like, those two guys should be first ballot Hall of Famers, in my opinion. Another guy, like, forgotten guys, and how we got this conversation started was, you know, the compare and contrasting of guys' careers that you might forget how good they were. Not to say that Brandon Belt is on the level of these guys, but he was a good Giant for a very long time.
1: He's a good player.
0: And he brought up Matt Williams, another guy who's not going to get into the Hall of Fame, although has Hall of Fame type of numbers and longevity. And you just forget about them in time. It's, again, just this guy, a random one. And he came after Marshall Faulk, and then he came after Edgar and James. I think of Joseph Addai as a really good running back for the Indianapolis Colts.
1: Yeah.
0: Who saw, but again, you say solid because he came after two Hall of Famers.
1: I know.
0: But he won a title there, and he was really good for them.
1: I thought you were going to say Eddie George.
0: But Eddie George is a great one.
1: I mean, Eddie George was a monster.
0: Put his body on the line, dude. That guy, you're talking about the wear and tear of him. Look up some of his carries per game. Oh my God.
1: Dude, I loved him.
0: Also, just a huge running back. Was he like 6'3"?
1: Yeah.
0: He's huge.
1: He reminded me of LL Cool J. I don't know why. I
0: actually don't hate that.
1: It's not bad,
0: right? It's not bad. 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
1: I think one of the greatest, there's been a bunch of good ones, but I think one of the greatest trades in terms of like two really good players getting traded for each other, the Clinton Portis, Champ Bailey deal is like an all-time Madden deal for me. I love it. Like Champ Bailey is one of the great cornerbacks of all time. And look, there was a period Clinton Portis was the man.
2: Kane's legend.
1: Dude, he was sick. He was so sick. And I thought McGahee was going to be better. God, I thought McGahee was going to be the man.
0: Time for Built Like a Baller. Oh, God, I love this band. Every Friday, we'll let you know who on the Valkyries was built like a baller. 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Wealth management for the Bay and the people who built it. Oh, we keep hearing this Valkyrie's name a lot. Janelle Salon was built like a baller this week. And yes, I have to do the French accent as France won yesterday, Sammy. Dropping a career-high 26 in the win against a Toronto Tempo on Wednesday. Capped off with this exceptional three-pointer.
4: Burton right wing. Gonna bleed more clock. 7 to shoot. Guarded by Almond. Crossover. Kick it to Salon. Contested left wing three. That's good too! Exceptional! 82-69, it's exceptional, Janelle, from downtown, 5 of 6 from deep, 26 points for Janelle Salon.
0: Oh, he's the best. That's Kevin Dana, who joined us yesterday, voice of the Valkyries right here on 95.7 The Game. 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God, it's great. All right, we'll get some of your calls in here on the other side. We got Will Richard, Warrior second year man out of Florida, joining us. He's in summer league right now. He's in Vegas. He probably had a late night there. So we'll get to him on the other side. We'll get to not Steiny. I was going to say Steiny and Guru, but Bonte filling in for Steiny with Guru crossover.
1: That'll be fun.
0: That'll be very fun in about half an hour. And it's brought to you by Front Bank, here for you, here for good.
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5: From the Joe Shasky personal text line.
4: Oh, who's that?
5: Jordan Watkins hitting me up. I love that you're having Will Richard on. He and Walker Kessler went to my high school in Georgia.
4: Oh,
5: I'm pulling for him. Now, I'm going to ask Will Richard if he knows who Jordan is.
4: Woodward Academy is the place.
5: Yeah.
4: A private coeducational college prep located in Johns Creek, Georgia.
5: And then I'm also going to ask Jordan Watkins, when are you going to get me on Stanford Golf Course?
4: Where is that? Is it called Stanford Golf Course?
5: Yeah, it's down there. I want to go play it. I heard it's awesome.
4: You've never? Is it like a?
5: I've driven by. Like, I went to the Stanford Mall the other day.
4: Okay. Is it? It's not a public course.
5: I don't know. I'm just driven by. I just assumed they wouldn't let a guy like me on.
4: Well, if you bring in LeBron James, then you could.
5: Stop.
4: I mean, LeBron will get you anywhere.
5: Stop.
4: What?
5: Jordan, let's go play soon.
4: Okay, there you go. Yes, we are expected to have Will Richard any moment. Played last night in Summer League for the Golden State Warriors. And he was a team high, along with Jaxel Lendeborg, plus 26. Although I do want to probably start, and he's joining us right now on the River Islands guest line. Will, good morning.
5: Let's go.
4: Joe Spadoni alongside Joe Shasky. I want to start here, and thank you so much for joining us. I know you're having a quick night. Obviously, you're playing the Summer League, so you got a lot of things going on. How's the leg? How are you feeling? I saw it wrapped up. You went back to the locker room. You came back out. How are you feeling physically?
6: Oh, yeah, I feel good. I had got a little knee in my calf, so I had a little contusion, but I'll be all right. I'm still ready to go.
5: I want to go back to the beginning. You've been a fun watch the last year plus for Warrior fans, but you grew up in Georgia and went to the same high school as Walker Kessler. Did you guys play together?
6: I did, yeah. We played together. We actually still work out together in the summers and stuff like that. Won a state championship my junior year, his senior year. So, yeah, definitely one of my close friends.
5: Oh, that's a small world. Now, tell me about you growing up in Georgia. Did you play other sports? Because I was saying when I watch you, the defensive intensity, I'm like, I bet this guy played other sports growing up.
6: Yeah, I played football up until seventh grade. My dad played at Clemson. So basketball is always my first love, but played football kind of just for my dad and just seeing what he did at Clemson. But I was on the line. I was a big kid, so I wasn't much in the skill positions. I was on the line.
5: Oh, man, I love that. I love that. So your time in Florida is interesting because we got a lot of ties locally to Todd Golden.
4: Yeah.
5: And you stayed there for quite some time, and you're seeing people jump all over in college basketball right now. What was it about Florida that made you want to stick there and stay there and then eventually go on to win the title? Obviously, that was a reward at the very end, but what was it about Florida and the coaching staff and the environment there for you?
6: Yeah, I'll probably just say how invested they were for me. From the moment I hit the transfer portal, they were very invested and very transparent in their plan for me and how I could come and benefit as not only a player but a person at the school. So just seeing how what I could come there and do at Florida would translate to the next level and how they would prepare me, that really stood out to me and it helped me. And I saw the works. I mean, winning a national championship,

0: being able to translate to the NBA and have a successful rookie year. I feel like that's all because of that decision and just how Florida poured into me.
1: Talking with Will Richard here on the Morning Roast, second year man for the Golden State Warriors. Got some summer league action last night. He was a team high plus 26 alongside your newest teammate, Will, Yaxel Lendeborg, obviously a lottery pick for Golden State. What's it been like working with the Rook?
0: It's been fun, yeah. Me and Yax have definitely got a close bond so far. Been fun playing with him, fun being around him. And he's a great player. He knows how to play the right way. Came from a winning program at Michigan. So he does all the right things. Is loud, communicate, talks a lot on the court. And he makes it fun to play with just because he knows how to play the right way and have fun with it.
2: You know, going into last year, I mean, if I would have told you you would have started 21 games for the Warriors, I think you would have been pretty surprised, right?
0: For sure, yeah. Last year it was kind of up in the air, but I just knew I wanted to come in with the mindset that I have to prove myself, and that's still my mindset. But I feel like I did prove that I belong in the NBA.
2: No, definitely. I think your shot was what I really enjoyed because you could see it was starting to develop as the year went on. You're obviously an excellent defender and really good team passer. I love everything about your game right now, but what did the staff maybe end the year on with you that they said, hey, these are the areas that you need to work on, and when you go to summer league, we want to see you work on these things. What were those that they maybe gave you to work on?
0: For sure, yeah. They kept it very simple for me. They were saying, let's work on movement shooting, making simple pick and roll reads, closeout reads, and on defense, just being in the right spots, always being engaged, being in a stance at all times, and just keeping my energy and effort. I feel like those are things that helped me get on the floor in my first year. And for summer league, it's just an opportunity for me to build on those things and obviously work on something else, work on other things that I've been trying to add to my game. But I feel like harping on those areas that got me on the floor in my first year is definitely something I'm trying to keep improving on.
2: Yeah, and it seemed like during the regular season, you actually had pretty good fluidity playing alongside Steph Curry. And sure. I just, for a lot of guys, they have a tough time, I think, with where to move, the read and react. I mean, there's a lot of high IQ that goes into it in terms of basketball reps. I mean, it looked like you fit right in.
0: For sure, yeah. And I feel like that goes back to me just growing up watching the Warriors, watching how Steph plays and seeing how other guys who play well alongside him were doing and moving. So, I mean, with Steph, he creates so much gravity. So you just have to play off him. And if he's open, make sure he gets the ball.
1: Talking with Will Richard here on the Morning Roast. That's a great line. Hey, Will, you mentioned last year, you know, hitting that rookie wall, and it was a little bit before the All-Star break, and just kind of working through that. Like, what did you learn from that, and maybe what could you impart on these next rookies joining Golden State? Obviously, you said you've been talking shop with Yaxel, obviously, LeJay Jones, amongst others. Mm-hmm. What, like, are you imparting any of what you learned last year to some of these new rooks?
0: For sure, yeah. We've definitely been talking about it. Me and Moses were talking to him about it the other morning, and I basically told him, like, it was something where people were saying stuff about the rookie wall, and I was like, I don't think I'm going to hit it. Like, I'm doing good. And then it came around, and I was like, oh, I'm there. But I just told him, just keep a great mentality about it. I mean, it may happen, it may not, but as long as you control what you control, that's bringing energy and effort every day, you'll be fine and managing. In our organization, we have great vets and stuff to kind of lean on during that time, and they helped me a lot. So I was just telling them during that time, they all went through it. Just lean on them. They're going to help you get through it. And at the end of the day, you got your teammates, so you'll be fine.
2: So how many group chats are part of the team right now? I mean, you don't have to give all of them, but you guys got like a team group chat, right? I'm assuming.
0: Yeah, I think we have one or two, maybe. Okay. Yeah, one or two.
2: So in these group chats, all right, I don't want all the details, but like when a Shams bomb about LeBron potentially joining the team shows up, does anyone even throw that into the chat, or is that just for you and your boys? Like, how does that work? I mean, I'm kind of tongue in cheek, but I'm kind of serious. Like, how are you guys following the LeBron drama?
0: Yeah, we don't really throw it in the group chat. It's probably stays between us and our boys, but we don't really talk about it much in our team group chat.
2: Does anybody know LeBron? Like, or Bronny? Do you have any, you know, did you have any overlap with Bronny growing up?
0: I don't have any connections with him, but I'm sure some of the guys definitely have some connections over there.
1: No, for sure. Well, let me just ask you. I mean, Steph Curry's been asked. He's playing golf right now in Tahoe, obviously. Mm-hmm. Him, his brother, your teammate, Seth, as well. What would it be like to play with LeBron James? Like, it's another guy you grew up watching.
0: For sure. I mean, it would definitely be a great experience. I mean, you're bringing another Hall of Famer, one of the best players to ever play the game, to organization. I feel like that would definitely be special. And you just know that comes with a high level of basketball and expectation of winning. So if that did come to happened, it would definitely be a special scenario.
1: And real quick, we mentioned early on, you played high school basketball, Walker Kessler. Have you texted him, tough shoes to follow, Walker, but you're filling in LeBron James's role?
0: Yeah, we actually, we had lunch about a week and a half ago before I came to Summer League and stuff like that. And then I definitely texted him after he got his contract, but he's excited. I feel like he's going to do a great job there. He knows what playing for an organization like LA comes with. So he's ready. He'll be ready to have a great career.
2: All right, let's rat-a-tat-tat some, because I want to have fun. You have a great personality. You're an easy guy to root for. I mean, I think a lot of people feel that way. Middle of the year, you cut your hair. What went into that, man?
0: Yeah, I was just I had a rubber band that I used to wear with my dreads, and every time I would get hit, the rubber band would come off, and I was like, this is getting away at basketball. I gotta get rid of it. So I was like, it's time to move on.
2: I love that. Yeah. All right, so you're on the bench. It's the game against the Clippers. All right, it's the biggest game to that point of the year. I mean, you're soaking that in. You're watching Kawhi Leonard and Draymond Green. You're watching Steph do Steph things. I mean, that must have felt like kind of like unbelievable for you to go from the national championship game, which is also unbelievable, and now you're here in a play-in game watching Hall of Famers battle it out. That's got to be a remarkable thing to witness.
0: Yeah, for sure. That game was just special in general. I mean, part of it is you go from a teammate to being a fan just watching greatness like that in front of your eyes. But part of me was burning inside because I want to be on the court in those moments, being in a game like that. Like, that's what you put in the work to do. So I definitely use it as motivation to make sure that next time that comes around, I'm on the floor in those moments. But it was a special time just being able to watch a game like that and seeing those great players make plays that they've made their career on making. So it was definitely special.
1: Will Richard joining us here on the River Islands guest line, second man shooting guard out of Florida. So we got two back-to-back champions that we selected in the draft for Golden State. Mm-hmm. We got you with Florida, Yaxel with Michigan, obviously.
2: SEC, Big Ten.
1: Yep. There's going to be a lot of trash talking. I know already, Yaxel and Draymond going back and forth, Michigan State. I do want to ask you this, though, because a big conversation heading into the offseason when the season ended was Steve Kerr, the head coach. Yeah. We didn't know whether he was going to come back or not. There was this big article. Hell, he thought he was 90% sure he was going to move on and maybe take a year off. What did you learn from Steve in that first year that maybe the average fan just doesn't? Because I got to be honest, Will, I don't know if you hear any of the outside noise. This guy has won so much here, but somehow, some way, he gets crucified left and right for decision-making when it comes to the development of the young guys like yourself. Sure. What did you learn from your head coach in your first year?
0: Yeah, I learned a lot from Coach Kerr. Just how transparent he was with ways to get on the floor, ways to impact the game. I feel like starting from when I got drafted, he told me ways that I could impact the team. I was telling me that if I used my energy and effort, like, there was going to be a pathway for me to get on the floor. So what I admired most is how transparent he was. And then it obviously helps that he played at a high level, won championship. So he understands the player side of it and the coach side. So he makes it easy to relate, easy to understand and stuff like that. And at the end of the day, he's willing to give you all the advice that you were looking for in order to help you be successful. So Coach Kerr, he's been great for me.
2: All right, so tell us about yourself. Let's do a rapid fire here. Sure. Xbox, PS5, are you a gamer?
0: PS5, I am a gamer.
2: What do you play?
0: I play Call of Duty and Call of Duty, and that's been about it. Lately.
2: Okay, who's got the best sticks? Who's got the best handles, if you will, on the sticks, on the team?
0: Man, who plays a lot? Apparently Yaxel plays a lot. He thinks he's elite, so we'll have to test that out sometime soon.
1: Apparently, Will, and he's on record saying this, that like he learned about passing playing NBA 2K.
2: I love that.
1: And his mom was like, "You're playing this too much."
0: Doesn't shock me at all.
2: I love that. What's on your, like, you know, music? I'm a big music guy. Are you like big into music?
0: I am. I listen to a little bit of everything. Okay. I was in Nashville for a year, so got some country, got some old school R&B, rap. I listen to a lot.
2: So what's an artist that you will play that maybe, you know, someone might look at you side-eyed for playing less? So I'll give you an example for me, right? Every now and then I play a lot of Paul Simon. I grew up with Paul Simon. People are like, Paul Simon? I'm like, yeah. I'll play some Mac Dre.
1: Are you an 80-year-old white guy?
2: I'll play some Leonard Skinner, some Led Zeppelin, but I'll play a little Paul Simon as well. There's nothing wrong with that. What would be something that someone maybe wouldn't associate with you that you like?
0: I'll play a little Ed Sheeran or Chris Stapleton.
2: Okay. I love Chris Stapleton.
0: Yeah, those are two that I'll play that may shock somebody.
2: What do you miss the most when you're in the Bay Area? What do you miss the most food-wise from Georgia?
1: Ooh.
0: Ooh, man. probably just a home-cooked meal, to be honest. It's, soul food is a little different in the South than it is.

0: in the Bay. So
1: Yeah.
0: yeah,
1: Well,
0: probably just a home cooked meal, to be honest with
1: no,
0: you.
1: that's a great answer. What was your perception of the Bay
2: Ooh, good
1: Area
2: question.
1: before you came here, Will? And if you'd visited before, whether that's San Francisco, Oakland, San Jose, wherever, and did any of your preconceived notions of this place change after your first year?
0: What I thought is just the people. Like, the people are very invested. It's a big community. Everybody's involved and stuff like that. And, I mean, getting to the Bay and seeing how invested the fans were, how everybody's like actually feels like they're looking out for you. Like, I feel like you feel that once you get there, and I definitely have felt that throughout my first year.
2: What's your favorite place to eat here in the Bay Area or favorite cuisine?
0: Man, it's a place called La Mar Cocina. It's a Peruvian restaurant right
2: Oh,
0: on the Embarcadero.
2: yeah.
0: My family comes out, they love Santong. It's a Chinese
2: Oh, I love
0: place.
2: the chicken wings.
0: Yeah.
2: Oh
0: Oh
2: my
0: my gosh,
2: God.
0: they love them.
2: Oh
0: They
2: my
0: love them.
2: God. So
0: So
2: good. It's a
0: those are
2: hole in the
0: probably
2: wall
0: those are
2: spot
0: probably my
2: too,
0: two.
2: right? You feel me?
0: It is very low key, but people are starting to find out about it, so it's been packed lately.
2: Yeah, I like that. All right, so
0: Yeah.
2: who's the funniest guy on the team? Not like LA, like legit, who's the funniest guy on the team?
0: Funniest guy on the team, probably Draymond.
2: Who's the worst dresser?
0: Worst dresser, BP.
2: Oh
0: Sorry,
2: no, not
0: BP.
2: Pods. Come
0: Oh
2: on, no.
0: no,
2: He's got
0: BP.
2: the hair to make up for it.
0: Actually,
2: He's fine.
0: LJ Crier. He's the worst dresser.
2: Oh,
0: He
2: that's
0: didn't.
2: not fair to my guy. Hey, he
0: That's
2: dropped 25
0: LJ.
2: yesterday.
0: Oh my
2: Come on,
0: goodness.
2: Will.
0: 25, but
2: LJ
0: yeah,
2: balling. We got Will
0: can't
2: Richard here.
0: dress
2: We're
0: though.
2: doing rapid fire. We're having a little fun. All right. If you weren't a basketball player, is there another profession? It doesn't have to be sports that maybe you would have been interested in.
0: Man, if I wasn't a basketball player, I'd still have to be around sports. I'd probably be doing something in a front office somewhere.
1: I
2: Okay.
1: like
2: Well,
1: that.
2: no, you can start playing
0: Yeah.
2: golf with LeBron. Yeah, you guys can start learning together. Why not?
0: I've been getting some golf lessons.
2: Yeah.
0: I'm trying to get right.
2: All right, who's the worst at
0: Trying to get
2: golf
0: right.
2: on the team and you know will never get better?
0: Worst at golf.
1: He just said he's starting. He's not golfing with these guys
2: He's
1: yet.
2: got
0: Come
2: good hand-eye
0: on. Yeah,
2: coordination.
0: I'm
2: He's
0: not the
2: not
0: best.
2: trying
0: I'll go with myself. I'm
2: to.
0: not
2: Okay,
0: trying
2: yeah,
0: to.
2: he's
0: All right.
2: smart. Come
0: Still, I'll go
2: on.
0: with myself.
2: What are you watching right now? You watching anything? Are you House of Dragons? Are you like Joe over here is into Love Island.
1: Oh,
2: He's obsessed with Love
0: Wow.
2: Island.
1: It's a down season right now, Will, but I'm grinding through
2: Oh
1: it.
2: my
1: It,
2: God,
1: like,
2: this
1: like it
0: guy.
1: was, it's a down year for the Giants right now, and I'm kind of grinding through watching them like this Love Island season. But you just gotta power through, you know?
0: For sure, yeah. I tried to watch the last season of Love Island. I didn't mind it. I didn't watch this season though, but my parents told me I need to watch like Man on Fire on Netflix or
1: Okay.
0: And I Will Find You. I heard those are some good ones, so I might have to watch those.
1: Yeah, there's no A-tier villain like Hutta last year on the season of
2: You
1: Love
2: are
1: Island. But no,
0: ridiculous.
1: she carried. Will will tell you, she carried the season last year with
0: She
1: all her
0: did.
2: drama.
0: She definitely
1: See,
0: did.
2: Oh
1: he gets it.
2: my
1: Love
2: God.
1: Island with Will Richard.
2: All
1: Let's
2: right, I'm
1: go,
2: going to
1: man.
2: ask you a tough one here, Will. And, we have Logan Webb's the ace for the Giants, and he's had some stuff going at it with people on social media. And, we're on a very lowest rung of the ladder, if you will, in terms of criticism from fans. But we do get a lot of online criticism. As a young athlete who grew up in this social media era, how do you navigate it? And, how do you navigate the positive and the negative? Because it can be a lot, especially for this fan base. I think it's tricky to navigate. So how do you navigate it, Will?
0: Yeah, for sure. You can never get too high or too low. Definitely, and I feel like in our industry in general. But for me, like during the season, I tend to stay away from social media. I try to just focus on basketball and hooping and just trying to help my team. But it's definitely hard because any bad game, you're gonna see some comments that's gonna make you question a lot. But it's I try to just stay away from it during the season and just focus on what's important.
2: All right, so I need a little sum here. You're having this unbelievable. Let's have fun with this, all right? I'm not trying to do a gotcha. This is unbelievable moment that's happening on the bench. Steph and Trey and Kerr, and they're coming together, and you don't know what's going on. I'm sure everyone's aware of what's going on. Maybe you're running around. I think you had got subbed in at that point. And then Draymond gets thrown out of the game. I mean, his little chuckle. I mean, because he kind of like laid it on thick. Like, how'd that go afterwards with everybody? Did you guys have a little laugh about that?
0: Yeah, we actually did laugh about it. We were in the locker room, and Dre was like, "If that was my last game as a Warrior, at least I went out the right way," or something like
1: Oh
0: that.
1: my
0: But
1: gosh.
0: it was kind of crazy. That was definitely a moment where everybody was like, "This kind of might be the end. It was kind of question marks to everybody because it definitely looked like that. But I'm glad to see that everybody's back.
2: Yeah, you know, I am too. And so you're looking at this year, whether they add some guys, whether they don't. What would be your message to some of the other young guys, and yourself included, about the regular season and just being ready to go? Because you just never know when your number's going to be called, because I feel like you were a testament to that this last year.
0: For sure. My thing would just be it's a long season. Just keep putting in your work on a day-to-day basis and just know the opportunity is going to come around. You never know with injuries and guys sitting out and things like that. So just be ready to play when your number's called, and just stay the course. Your time is going to get called at some point, so you just got to be ready.
2: Hey, you're great, dude.
1: Well, we really appreciate great the time dude. This morning. We know you're very busy. You got summer league action. You're nursing everything. You're recovering. But thank you so much for joining us this morning. And let's do it again soon, man.
0: Yes, sir. Appreciate y'all.
2: There what a great guy.
1: Will Richard, Warriors shooting guard, second year man.
2: Him.
1: Yeah, I mean,
2: how do you not honest, root for him?
1: Gonna be honest, I blacked out after he said he watched Love Island last year.
2: This guy.
1: I mean, he's my favorite. He honestly, he's my favorite player now. Sorry, Steph. Sorry, Dre. Sorry, Steve. Will Richard powering number one on Spadoni's list. I'll be rooting for him no matter what now.
2: I thought we sprinkled in a little personality, a little real, a little this, a little that.
1: He's great.
2: What a great guy. I mean, you want to know why he was drafted and he's going to succeed? Listen to him.
1: And
2: listen to his mindset. That guy gets it.
1: No, he gets it. And the way he speaks about other people and not wanting to, you know, denigrate. Even when he asked the golf question, he's like, I'll say myself. Like, I'm not putting anyone down.
3: Very diplomatic.
1: And I do love how him and Yaxel are already developing a very friendly, you know, relationship there and communication, because I do think it's important when you just had someone as a rookie play and start that many games. That's who you want to hear from. Now, obviously, you want to hear from Steph and Draymond and Moses Moody. But I think it matters. We're like, this guy was just here, just doing it a year ago. And almost age, national champion, all of that, and expectations. Mm-hmm. Final thoughts.
4: It's time for final thoughts. Wrapping up the show with our final takes.
2: The
4: Morning Roast.
2: You know what? I knew he was the man. My final thought is this. I knew he was the man. When he said Santung, my legs melted. Santung has the best chicken wings on the planet, in my estimation. The best. I love them. There are great chicken wings everywhere. I'm not pretending like, but the spot on Irving is, it is world famous. People that aren't from the Bay might walk by and go, oh, no, no. It is incredible. I love Santung, and I love that he's been there. The dry-fried chicken wings are one of the best things that San Francisco has ever produced.
1: I'm looking at this Lamar restaurant, the Peruvian place on Embarcadero. Oh, my God. This looks incredible. Peruvian food is legit, by the way. There's ceviche, and I know it's a point of contention to all my Mexican fans out there.
2: What,
1: I get
2: ceviche?
1: It. I do enjoy more of a Peruvian ceviche than I do a Mexican ceviche. It's a point of contention.
2: I'll eat them both.
1: I like both.
2: I'll eat them both.
1: I'm picky sometimes. I'm picky.
2: I do judge you by the quality of your
1: ceviche.
2: Yes.
1: It's so good though.
2: Like,
1: it's so
2: good. Hawaii, they do a lot of it.
1: You could do fish, you can do crab, I've had lobster, you can do shrimp.
2: Calamari.
1: All of it. I'll eat it all.
2: Octopus, I think it's octopus.
1: Octopus delicious.

0: apart. That's
1: I thought you were going to say Bonnie Blue for a second.
0: Not Bonnie. No. Don't talk about that. Come on.
2: No, that was not where I was going to go with that.
1: Someone just married her.
2: Good for her.
0: Yeah, good for her. I hope she's happy. Chase, the rookie. Great debut.
3: Thank you, guys. So you guys are going to realize this, but I'm a big soccer guy.
1: Oh.
3: Big soccer guy. So I'm kind of just looking at it right now. World Cup's coming to an end in a couple weeks, and I'm just thinking, what's going to be the legacy of this World Cup? Right? I feel like it's been a complete success. Great games. Stadiums have been filled up. You got all people coming from different countries. Seems like everybody's having a good time, but what's going to be the impact on U.S. soccer? Is this actually going to grow the game? I know that you're not a big fan of Pulisic right now, but how's the U.S. men's national team going to move forward from this? I'm just kind of interested to see how that's going, so look out for that.
1: See, I thought you were going to have a final thought that was something like, dude, today was my first day working with Shasky, and he pulled a Dennis Rodman and showed up a minute before the show was about to start and just did a liquid fire magma segment after segment after segment, bought me lunch, and then the next thing you know, like this is how greatness is.
0: Yeah.
1: Not everyone can do that.
3: I gotta admit, I am very thankful for you. I got that. I got that salmon lox bagel straight from Shasky. So
0: wow.
1: You went definitely salmon lox on me?
0: He did. I'm gonna be humble with this one. Check the price on that one. That would have been $20.
3: I had to. I mean, I could have went full Sando, $18, but instead I went for the bagel for $11.
1: You know what? This kid like smoked salmon. It depends. It's not my favorite. I'm good.
0: Okay.
1: Like, whatever.
0: All right. No, that's fine. Some people judge me for that because, like, they're really salmon diehards around here. Not my favorite. I judge you
1: for a lot of things.
0: Love Island. Hey, you can't judge me for Love Island.
1: Dude, you blacked out after that.
0: Well, Richard's got my back. We might be best friends. Bonte Goo.
1: The new guy can stay. I love
0: him. Bonte Goo next. Fremont Bank here for you, here for good.
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0: 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This is Bobby Price Sr., winner of the 2026 Knockout Challenge. 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
1: The Price is right.
2: Is it Bryce or Price?
1: Price.
2: Price, okay.
1: Bobby Price.
2: Sorry.
1: The Price is right now because we got the crossover, and it's Bonte Hill filling in for Steiny alongside Darren the Guru Johnson. Let's go.
2: I don't think I hear Guru.
1: No, there's no snare in my headphones for Goo.
3: I don't hear anything.
2: Hey, Lubs. You're so worried about that show tomorrow.
4: Look at that hair.
1: Did you do your little button down there, little knob? Is that doing anything for you?
3: I got the knob, but I can't hear anybody.
2: Speaking of hair, we've got four men here.
4: Okay.
2: So this is, and look, long-haired men can have the same issue. My wife. Does this thing with the clumping of the hair in the shower.
1: Did she leave it on the wall?
2: It drives me bananas. What?
4: I think I see dead people in mine. Okay. It'll be chunks of...
2: Dude, it's okay.
4: Dude.
2: So I'm not...
4: Who have you been talking to?
2: So my uncle, my brother, everyone's plumbers. And so we put I call it the hair catcher, above the grate. And I have to, once a month, open the grate and pull the... It looks like a dead cat of stuff out of the sink. Now she's going to get mad at me for even bringing this up.
1: Hi, Michelle.
4: Hey, Michelle.
2: There's something about the long hair getting everywhere. It drives me nuts.
4: Man.
2: Do you have how many daughters?
4: One.
2: And okay.
4: Yeah.
2: It's
4: but she has a different shower. I shared a shower with the missus, and it's just it looks like a dead body. I'm like, what's going on?
1: Jesus.
4: Yeah.
2: You don't know what I'm talking about?
1: Iwo Jima with you guys in the bathroom? But I don't know what's happening.
2: No, it's just the hair gets everywhere.
1: Yeah. I mean, no, well, you know.
2: So, Lubman, how much hair gets all over the shower?
5: A lot.
1: What is happening here? You all right?
4: Hair talk.
1: What is that Will Richard on? Yeah. We're talking Loveman hair.
3: You mean you were married? How do you not know about this?
1: Oh, because, you know.
3: You know how many times I've had to use the
1: rotor
3: shower.
1: Hey, you just said you were. You were.
3: Well,
1: there you go.
3: You just had another kid.
1: I did.
3: You got divorced and had another kid.
1: Well, she, you know what?
3: 6 months later.
1: One of them cleans. Are you trying to get me in trouble right now?
3: No, I'm not trying to get you in trouble. What I'm trying to say is I've been in the shower.
2: Don't talk about that.
3: I'm like, is the house flooded? What's going on here? And the water's not going down, and you got to dig through the drain. And it's just like,
1: well, and there's a bunch of stuff that you clean out from that drain. That's like,
3: it's a lot of hair. So, yes. And when women are like, oh, I didn't know.
4: Yeah.
3: It's like,
4: and then I get this, oh, you need to do the backyard, this or that. And I'm like, what about the hair? Oh, that's different. Yeah, that's different. That? Dude, that's drop it all the in front of folks if I'm mad. What about the hair in the shower? You took it out the brush. No, I didn't.
1: Well, Drano, all you need is Drano. You're good.
3: No, Drano doesn't always work.
2: First off, Drano.
4: No,
2: so if you talk to plumbers,
1: it's bad. Yeah,
2: it's not great for the pipes.
1: It's not great
2: because it'll erode some of the old pipes.
1: Right. Yep. Well, you gotta have the copper pipes. That's the good stuff. That's why.
2: How would you even know what your pipes are if it's inside? And first off, it's cast iron.
1: Oh, I know my pipes. I know my pipes.
3: He's not trying to get in trouble. But it's okay.
1: It hasn't been a problem with me, at least in the apartment.
2: The waistline is cast iron.
1: Again,
2: 9 times out of 10, or plastic.
1: I'll call the apartment complex and they'll fix it. There you go.
4: Little union talk.
1: Mine does.
3: You call them every 2 weeks. Like, we had a problem. I swear. I was like, and it's an uncomfortable shower when the water's not going down.
1: It's
3: gross.
1: Coming
3: up to your ankles. You're like, this is
1: the ankles.
2: It's like a bad. I'm going to tell a story here. So, when my boys were in college at Sonoma State, I wanted to go visit them. And I go into the bathroom, use the bathroom, and I go, why is there brown water in the shower?
3: My God. Just stop. Oh, wow.
2: They go, the shower is clogged that I stand on a board that goes above the tub to take a shower.
1: Oh, my God.
2: Yes. And then my other boy, whose name will remain unnamed, put on water socks to put his feet in the brown water. This is the most disgusting. Spadoni, you would have fit right in with your dirty feet.
1: I don't wash my feet. Yeah, that's what you do. Spadoni, I wash my feet fine.
4: I remember that. This.
1: What?
3: You got to get a helmet. I heard you guys the other day.
2: Thank you, bro.
3: My daughter had a, she's
2: Thank
3: on the scooter.
2: Bro.
3: She's flying.
2: Thank you,
3: I ran in how, I ran inside
2: what?
3: To get the Mickey Mouse helmet.
2: No,
3: I just saw some dude
2: you.
3: On the scooter.
1: No,
3: reason why I thought about
1: me.
3: You. No. I just saw some dude on the scooter almost get smacked and he had no helmet on. And I thought of you for what
4: Evan
3: I
4: lost a good friend with no helmet on.
1: Have
4: and
1: he reminds me, man.
4: It's real.
3: But don't
4: put
3: I'm
4: one on,
3: buy
4: baby.
3: You a helmet. When I come in here for the crossover next week,
4: put
3: I'm bringing
4: on,
3: you a
4: baby.
3: Helmet.
4: For all of us.
1: I have one in the trunk. I know. I need to put it on.
4: You got
1: to
4: use it.
1: I know.
2: Do you?
3: Now let's go back to
1: Tony. Tony in Oakland wants to talk. Tony in Oakland. Hey, Tony.
6: Bonte, the king is in the house.
4: Yeah.
6: I wanted to start.

0: was shredding Stephen A., right?
1: Okay.
0: Because he's talking about my Luca and the other boys. He doesn't want those Holy Ghosts to be on the floor, right?
1: Tony,
0: because
1: I missed
0: that
1: you.
0: Dude doesn't
1: Tony,
0: know
1: Tony,
0: how
1: real
0: to
1: quick.
0: Feel the,
1: Tony,
0: the way
1: you're not watching Wimbledon right now?
0: God's. What?
1: You're not watching Wimbledon? I thought you'd be in the zone watching Wimbledon right now.
0: Oh, no. No, not when the soccer's on. The football, it's like war between countries. It's fabulous. And they all think on the fly and get in the zone. Who wants to watch people who are ruled by the box? Soon they'll have stuff in their ear like Shanahan and the quarterback, right?
2: Shanahan.
1: Hey, are you ready for Shanahan? Tony, are you ready for a new year's Shanahan and Brock Purdy? Because I do like Brock Purdy this year.
0: Wait a minute.
2: Oh, but you didn't like him last year.
1: Oh, I always like Brock.
0: Wait, the soccer. The men's soccer, yeah. American soccer, mm-hmm. You know, they're supposed to be playing for the team, right?
2: Yeah. Yeah.
0: And here's Pulisic, who hardly got hurt at all, lying on the ground, and then they stop the play, and we lose our momentum. What if he were, like, fighting in Iraq, and some boy is going to come and cut his head off? He'd be off the ground
2: I don't know about that, Tony.
3: It's not that serious.
2: It's a game of soccer.
3: Scorsese on the line.
1: That is the 2025 Roaster of the Year for everybody out there listening.
3: Oh, did she win it?
1: She won it last year.
2: Yeah.
1: These guys wanted BPA to win it. You can't. It was the last BPA. Time BPA had a good call. Listen.
4: Hi, how are you?
1: Pulisic had microfracture. I mean.
2: Yeah, again. I mean, that guy's hurt every bone in his body. He's turning into Anthony Davis, unfortunately. Yeah.
5: No, he didn't have microfracture surgery. That's a different surgery. He had a microfracture. Meaning a small, like a hairline fracture, not microfracture
2: surgery. He had a bone bruise and a microfracture. Dude, that's what they called it. Yeah, it's a bone bruise.
3: He's catching hail, though. He's catching strays.
5: His whole career has been marred with injuries. Dude,
1: what a start to this sport. And I can't get
3: it. Thinking about my family.
1: Yeah. We're talking about it's war between countries.
5: She went Ned Stark on us. Yeah. Have you been watching House of Dragons?
3: No, I'm looking forward to it.
1: I have watched House of Dragons. My focus is a little more on Kanan. The Power Book story.
5: Okay. Yeah. Okay.
3: We could do 4 hours.
1: We could do 4 hours on Kanan. We could do 4 hours on the Shire. But I have watched House of Dragons.
5: They're very reckless with the dragons.
1: Oh, my gosh.
5: Away the plot line.
1: Okay.
5: It's crazy,
1: dude,
5: right?
1: It's just, I wasn't ready for episode one.
3: Cheap but how good is it, though,
5: far? It's good, but they're just reckless with the dragons.
1: Yeah, no, it's just like the dragons are reckless. People are reckless.
5: Yes.
1: It feels like more people get killed in this series than ever before.
3: How many episodes, real quick, B? How many episodes are we in?
1: It feels like 50 people get dead in 2 episodes.
5: The boat fight was sick.
1: I didn't need the boat fight. I'm not even going to ruin it. But
5: she was a great character.
1: Oh, she was a great character. She lasted like 20 minutes.
3: Yeah. I'll save this for what's bugging you. Vabonte put me in a bad mood. He didn't even know he did.
1: Oh, no. What I do now?
3: I got to shout out Oracle Park for his existence when it was AT&T Pac Bell. You don't see too many fights. There was a brawl last night. And I'm just calling out our society. Put the phone down and help people. How hard is it? Women were getting hit. But let me record it. What are we doing?
5: The guy swinging on the woman.
3: Yeah.
5: I'm like, come on.
3: They'll find him if they ain't got him yet.
2: Of course he's wearing a Raider jersey.
3: That was the
2: got to be a Khalil Mack jersey. Damn it.
3: Yeah. Hey,
1: I go, Goo, man, you see Khalil Mack, man? He was white.
3: What happened?
1: I said, Oracle Park, too.
3: When did we just become so cold that let's just record it rather than help?
1: There's a lot of bad things happening.
3: Okay.
1: Hello.
5: That's always happened.
1: But also, we got a couple diseases we need to cure.
3: Oh,
1: one is podcast-itis.
3: Oh, okay.
1: Rich Paul.
3: Austin
1: Max
3: Rivers
1: Kellerman.
3: Gave him the business. Yeah. He was right.
1: Austin Rivers actually is.
3: He had a point.
1: I love Austin Rivers. But there's, like, they had to. Who's the Asian kid on the podcast with Raymond Felton and Theo Pinson? He knows nothing about basketball.
5: What's his name?
1: He was going at Austin Rivers.
5: Raymond
1: Felton, Theo Pinson, Charlie Villanueva.
3: Yeah,
1: I'm telling you. Podcast-itis is a real thing. We talked about this before.
3: It's out of control.
1: Shout out Chris Muller for that name. Podcast-itis. We don't have a cure. Dr. Fauci's looking for it.
2: But also
1: we have
2: Anthony
1: another one.
2: Fauci.
1: Clouders. And I'm calling them clouders.
5: Yeah. Okay.
1: They're clout chasers. And I'm going to use it as clouders.
3: Yeah.
1: It's too much. Just with the Logan Webb situation. People just trying to jump in the conversation, try to get their clicks and views, and get their piece in. It's too much.
5: Let me ask you this. Because like this morning I had an opinion, and I was like, look, a lot has gone wrong. And I'm the maker of a lot of negative videos. But I also will give you like a Shannon and
1: the baby leave.
5: Oh. I can't be happy a little like last night's game against the Jets.
3: Slob.
5: Come on. They're 15 games
3: yeah,
5: under.
3: Go ahead,
5: they're 15 games under. Last night was a nice night. Yeah. Is it the end of the world? Do I think they're going to be good? No. But I can't just say, man, I like Luis. And I said it before Marty Lurie said it. I like Luis Arraez.
1: Right.
5: I don't want to trade him. I know. Yep. Baseball, he'll probably get traded.
1: Yeah.
5: I'm not saying sign him to a 7-year deal. And people were coming at me like, you moron. Oh. This year's been terrible. And I'm like,
3: did you get
5: that
3: me?
5: Luis Arraez has been fun.
1: Shasky, it's
4: out of control.
1: It's so, I tweeted yesterday because I'm with you with Luis Arraez. I said this earlier in the season. I said, I want to sign him to a multi-year deal. Somebody kind of got to me. He's like, you know, he's probably going to get traded.
3: Yeah.
1: It's probably the reality of the situation.
5: But, then you're but I like Luis right, Arraez.
1: I like him a lot, dude. He works hard. He worked on this craft for Ron Washington. He's become a complete player. I tweeted just having fun with soccer because I'm into the World Cup.
3: Sure.
1: I said, Mbappe and Dembele, the Shaq and Kobe is soccer. Just having some fun.
3: Yeah, right.
1: Some people they went loved along it. With it. They loved it. And then you got some stick to basketball, you little punk.
5: Course.
1: Wow. You idiot.
5: Of Did course.
1: It. Like, I always got to be an idiot. I tweeted some positive stuff yesterday about the Giants. KT Smith. Oh, who cares, Ponte? They're 15 games under 500. Can you just live a
4: it's
1: little
4: a
1: bit?
4: It's a cesspool.
1: Everybody's just
4: of negativity,
1: so mad.
4: Man.
1: That's what like, right. people yeah. want. And I, now it's just getting reckless on my timeline. People are like, we want people to slap you, and you need to get your ass kicked. I'm just like, and we
3: they
1: can't do anything.
3: On you, B. They
1: so
3: just
1: that's why
3: on
1: Logan
3: you.
1: Webb is in a no-win situation.
5: Yes.
1: Like, some of these players deserve to clap at some of these fans who are talking about them and flip-flopping
3: but,
1: every single day.
3: But you never win as
1: but
3: an athlete.
1: You never win.
3: Yeah, I'm not talking. I wanted to tell Logan, put it down.
5: The other part of this, though, is, and I feel like this is a societal thing, we all come from the old school where we would argue about a player and then we were arguing and like, we never felt like we had the hammer, right?
1: Right.
5: Now, the hammer is, well, the advanced analytics say he's this. And it's like they've won the argument. And I'm like, look, you can think, like, for example, I said this one. This is the example I used today. Jason Kidd. If Jason Kidd came out today,
1: oh my God,
5: how would he be dissected? He can't shoot. He can't shoot. You're going to take this guy number 2 overall? He can't shoot, right?
1: Yep.
5: Think of how we would devalue Jason Kidd with the modern way the game is played. Yet the
3: Hall
5: eyeball tells you he carried his team and literally would control the pace
3: and
5: of the game without taking a shot.
1: Yep. Yep. Spadoni, think about Jaylen Brown. What's going on with Jaylen
2: Brown
1: right now?
2: Oh, my goodness. We were talking about that earlier today. As you're listening to 95.7 The Game, KGMZ FM and HD1 San Francisco and Odyssey Sports Station and the home of the Golden State Warriors and Valkyries. Always on the Free Odyssey app. Coming live from the Laughing Monk Studios. It's the crossover. We got Bonte and Fristani today alongside Guru, Spadoni, and Chasky. And it was a great point by Zach Lowe in his podcast. He had Bobby Marks on, and they were talking about this very thing, right? He's like, listen, these things can be used as tools. Analytics we're talking about, right? It can't be the end-all, be-all, right? But they could be helpful for a player like Jalen Brown.
3: But to say he's like, the 7th best dude on the team,
2: that's
3: toilet paper.
2: It's disrespectful.
3: It's very disrespectful.
2: Agenda. But it's people using it as gospel is the problem. Both ways, right? Both ways. There's clearly things that Jalen Brown can work on as a player maybe he'll just never like playmaking.
3: How is he not a
2: his
3: Celtic,
2: dribble, et cetera, et cetera. He's not a Celtic because Brad Stevens says he likes Jason Tatum, basically.
3: But
2: more than Jalen Brown.
5: They don't want the two picks.
2: Well, yeah, they want that.
5: Because they think they're going to let Paul George go in a year.
3: And let's put it right on the table, brought to you by Echo Pest Control this lovely Friday. I don't want to call Jalen Brown is down for the community, the cause. And I'm not saying he shouldn't get any criticism, but I just think his personality and his views and he'll talk, doesn't play well in Boston.
1: In Boston.
3: Can we just, is that
2: absolutely.
3: A part of this people?
2: No.
3: Or is that just me?
2: There you go.
1: Well,
2: yeah.
1: Absolutely.
3: There's
1: who's more marketable
3: I hate it.
1: In Boston? Jason Tatum, who says nothing?
2: Yep.
5: Yeah.
1: Or Jalen Brown? Think about it. They chose a dude who's coming off an Achilles tendon injury.
3: And didn't finish the offs after trying to come back. And I love Tatum.
1: A calf injury. And you got Jalen averaging over 30.
2: That's
1: leading the Celtics to a 2 seed. I just can't believe it. Now Philadelphia and Bob Myers are coming to sit in the cap.
3: If they get Bron and we don't,
1: even if they don't, they're in the conversation.
3: That would be his best starting 5 lineup Bron's ever been a part of. Nope. Tell me I'm wrong if he goes to Philly. Would it be
5: Maxie? One of them.
2: I mean, Dwayne Wade and Chris Bosh, pretty good.
3: That's three.
1: Yeah.
3: That's
1: Joe Anthony starting that center.
5: And Mario Chalmers.
3: Yeah,
1: five potential All-Stars.
5: Although Mike Miller off the bench was pretty sick.
1: I love Jeff. Can we talk about a starting five?
5: No, I agree.
1: The edge code. Kate Scott, what would Kate Scott do? I mean,

0: has a show with her. Oh, man.
1: You're the only one that's the first thing. What would Kate Scott do? What's she going to feel about
2: that? It's her girl. Yeah,
1: and we love Kate.
2: Like we did when we had Jason Dubas. It's going to be in every single game.
0: Oh, man. I forgot about him.
3: Like, I keep coming back to this. This eyeball analytics. I'm not saying the analytics can't be a part of it, but like, I said the other day, and we had a long, like a philosophical conversation online and earlier. I go, hey, Jung Lee's been really good and right. Actually, he's been a negative, blah, blah, blah, blah. I'm like, don't.
2: The eye test is the best test.
3: So we go back to Jimmy G.
1: Yeah. And I brought him up. I was like, he was the perfect example for this conversation. You look at any metric for Jimmy Garoppolo, and he's a
3: top
1: Niner.
3: Of the charts.
1: Top of the charts with everything.
3: And he was good. He was good.
1: Don't legitimately try to compare him and Patrick Mahomes and say he's better at these certain things as a deep ball thrower, Vontae.
2: Did we have a beat writer say he's better than Aaron Rodgers?
0: And Jimmy, we love you, but you're not listening.
2: That was Jimmy a great Garoppolo one. Kept us in business.
1: Lord knows how many hours,
2: but he also took years off my life. Matter of fact, they came for Guru when he threw the five interceptions in practice. Stay off my time, man. I got caught up in Garoppolo mania.
0: And you dubbed the Jimmy O no throws.
2: And look, I would have to come on here. Like, all right. So I was talking to Goo last night. Dave Fleming on the chat. I know you saw this.
1: Love Fleming.
2: We had a little crossover on NBC. Oh, yeah. And Fleming hit Sunday. Trevor McDonald. Fleming in the middle of his dialogue
3: this
2: goes.
3: Is great.
2: He goes, Trevor McDonald's probably going to give up a home run. And he's like, just shut it. No, it's a lot. And Richie looks at me. He's like, damn, let's just hope it's one home run, right? Well, it was the same thing with Jimmy G. I'm like, Shasky, look, he's going to throw 7-0 no throws. He's probably going to be a pick. But can you withstand those 7-0 no throws? Yeah. Hey, you just got to get over it.
0: That goes to your Troy Aikman with Garoppolo. Remember he said,
1: I'm afraid.
0: They
1: got
0: to win the game.
2: Yeah, it's going to come down to Jimmy Garoppolo.
1: My favorite was when you did the apology. He's like, you know what, Jimmy? You did a whole segment. I apologize to you. Breaks his foot 2 weeks later.
2: Then we saw Jimmy Spinotti and Guru. We're in Philadelphia.
3: Oh, God.
2: Their D-lineman's working out in front of us, warming up. And I'm like, oh, my God.
3: The largest D-line I've ever seen in my life.
1: Niners
2: run out onto the field. And then the guys who are not playing run out, walk onto the field. There's Trey Lance. And there's Jimmy Garoppolo. And I look at Shask. I said, you telling me he can't suit up? He's in the freshest J's ever.
1: $1 million smile.
2: No limp. Strutting like it's nothing.
1: Saying what's up to the ladies in the stands.
2: There was something with Shanahan and Garoppolo where he refused to play. He refused to go. Especially because of what he did anyway.
3: Or Josh Johnson.
0: He keeps the job, though. So shout out Josh.
3: Hey, you want to talk about history now? He had the sickest touchdown. I don't know if it was a catch or a run. And he broke like five tackles for that. And me and Bill like, yeah.
2: Oh, Christian McCaffrey.
3: I think we can do this. Right? And Josh Johnson got folded a folding chair in front of us, and he was like getting carried off. Dude, it looked like a guy in Game of Thrones getting like taken off the battlefield.
2: Shasky had to fake his optimism at halftime. We could do this, B. They're down 21-7 after Josh. Because Deebo almost broke a long run on the 2-minute drill down 14-7. And I go, Josh Johnson, Shasky. We have Josh Johnson playing quarterback. I was so depressed at that point.
3: I said to B right away, like, first play of the game, he goes, he's got him. He's like hitting me. Ayuk's going to be open. And
2: he ran a sick ball.
1: That guy.
0: I'm worried about him.
3: They're on the sidelines right next to us, and I go, I think he has Tommy John.
2: He goes, I think he's got Tommy John. And he tried to throw a screen pass. It took 10 minutes to get to Chris McCaffrey.
3: Oh, my God.
2: Dude, it was so bad.
3: I go, I think he's got Tommy John. Nah, he's good. He's good. He's testing it out.
1: No, he's not.
3: He has Tommy John.
2: Good.
0: Man.
1: And they had the surgery. My God.
2: Listen, man, real quick on the Logan Webb thing.
1: Yeah.
2: I think people missed the boat on that. That situation. And we'll talk about it, too.
0: Well, he came at me as 90.
2: Last year, people forget, that other station posted a video of Justin Verlander when he signed with the Giants. And they posted a video of Justin Verlander giving up the 3 home runs at Oracle Park with the caption, last time Justin Verlander pitched at Oracle Park.
3: Yeah, why was
2: this guy just signed.
3: Yeah.
2: And Logan Webb was ticked off about that. He brought it up. He was ticked off about that. Like, what is this? We just signed a dude to help us win some games.
3: Have a little
2: tact. This is the flagship station tweeting this.
1: Yeah.
2: And so that situation with Logan Webb just wasn't with the video with Jack Loader walking out of the game. That was built up from over years and years, or over months and months and months. And finally, Logan's like, you know what? I had it. Scotty
0: had a good point yesterday, and again, we don't know if he's right, but he alluded to maybe Logan's like, you guys think it's me or us? There's so much other stuff you guys don't know that's going on with squad, but I will die on the hill real quick, Spadoni. This Giant team is better than this record. I'm sorry. I know the pitch. This offense.
3: No, I want to talk about this.
0: Come on, man.
3: Because baseball is a game of many elements. There's defense. There's pitching. There's offense. There's base running. Right? There's situational, you know, game management. Like, they're a good offense. Situationally, they're hit and miss offensively. Defensively, they're offensively, they've been pretty good.
0: Sometimes
3: pitching,
0: you don't know how many outs there are. That's on man. That's on everybody.
3: They have failed in a lot of elements of the game. It's like a team with horrific special teams and suspect defense.
0: That can lose.
3: Saying, hey, we're really good. That's the Bengals.
1: That was the Niners 2 years ago.
3: Exactly. No, you're right. I just disagree with you on that.
1: I mean,
3: now, are they 15 games under 500 worse? Sadly, they might be.
2: Yeah, I mean, they're a bad baseball team. That's, and it's crazy because you see Devers second in the league in doubles. Like, what?
3: I know.
2: He had one of the worst Aprils I've ever seen in my life from a power hitter. And as you know, he's going to end up getting his numbers. Casey Schmidt has 18 home runs.
0: Arise is an all-star.
2: Devers. Jung Hoo Lee could be an all-star.
0: Eldridge. I'm just like, it's not the worst lineup you've ever seen. That's all, man.
3: He hit a ball on the inside last night. It reminded me of Bonds.
2: Mm. Yeah, it was. That slider was up and in. And he goes to the water.
0: He went to the home run.
3: Dude, it was up near his like chest.
1: I got to hear more about Yaxel Lindeborg with you guys on the other side. Or can we do that?
2: Oh, we got a break now.
1: We got a break. Well, you're going to hit the open.
2: You got to hit the open.
0: Yeah. Oh, baby.
2: I don't know if I got an old baby.
0: You got to be kidding me.
1: Will Richard, by the way, my new favorite player for the Warriors. Big Love Island guy on 95.7 The Game.
4: He brings the passion.
5: For what? I want to know now. I'm mentally invested. Don't tell me to pray and you don't say what for.
4: He brings the perspective.
6: Yeah, I think they both have a great point.
7: Get off me, text line.
4: He's truly one of a kind.
5: That is wow.
8: Oh, my God. Oh.
4: And he's doing a great job.
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9: Simon, you're doing a great job.
4: And together, they are Steiny and Guru.
5: Yeah.
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2: That was just for you, Goo.
0: That's the best one you've ever done.
2: I'm lightheaded. I need some water. Evan, help me. Hey, man, good afternoon or good morning, I should say, to all the overnight drivers, all the overnight truck drivers, all the overnight dancers are probably off their shift right now getting ready for brunch. You know, Gold Club opens at 12 o'clock with the buffet. We got the beauty drivers. We got the cops. Shout out to the cops. Highway Patrol. We got Goo in the building. Evan, look, I'm going to say this right now. We got this young man named Victor who just got a job here at 95.7 The Game. He's taking calls. He's on the board producing this show. I don't know if we have a guest. I don't know what the hell he's done today. But Guru, I think for the first time in radio history, and Matt Nahiga should get an award for this.
0: You going BET Awards?
2: I'm going BET Awards. We got three brothers working on one show.
0: Now, to be fair, you and I had a show together.
2: Yeah, that was only two.
0: The big three.
2: And some people think I'm mixed.
0: That's too funny. I got a story there. But I got to tell you about your boy, Evan.
2: Oh,
0: just real quick, we went and broke.
2: He got some gangster
0: shit. No, Evan Richmond. Now, I got to say this to you. So I tell Evan, I'm going to see Marky D at OTB. You know, get a little lineup yesterday. We're at the cafeteria. And Evan, it was weird to me. And I was driving the caddy thinking, like, that ain't normally how Ev, you know? He goes, oh, yeah, you're getting an haircut because you're doing the show with Vontae. I go, Evan, what does that mean?
10: You were worried about looking better than him.
2: That is a thing.
0: Curls. I got the waves.
2: I'm getting a cut after the show. I'm going to get a cut after the show. My line is going a little, you know,
0: I told Mia, because when we talk at home, oh, that was Vontae because you're loud talking to me. But we got 4 hours, baby. And Steiny, if you're listening, bring home the trophy, baby.
2: Bring home the trophy, Steiny.
0: Remember last time he went somewhere and had a bad tournament?
2: We
0: needed to call somebody for him, Evan.
2: Yeah, he was depressed.
0: He was depressed.
2: Was that the tournament where he gave his driver a club to Dan Dibley? And we told him not to do it? He didn't owe Dan Dibley that club? Remember that? And he took the picture and he sold out.
0: They start feuding, too. Yeah,
2: I know. It was a lot of fun during the BSG days.
0: Out,
2: by the way, Evan, he's got a little Steiny to him. Like, he's definitely taken after Steiny a little bit.
0: No, man.
2: It's a little snarky.
0: Everybody here at the station.
2: Yeah, it just gets a little snarky. Yeah. It's like, trying to come at you and everybody. Like, this guy's different from the guy who Got in the Batmobile 3 years ago. Yeah. Came to Timeless
0: he's
2: Coffee with me.
0: He's been tainted, is what you're saying. A little bit. Basically, he got a little starry-itis.
2: Yeah. What's going on with
0: that? It's good to see you, baby. Let's go.
2: Man, what do you want to start with, Coop? We got a lot. We got the Giants. What's going on? They win a game last night. Yeah. They've been a massive disappointment. The Warriors and Jackson Linda

0: Warwick. Yeah, I know you're excited about him.
1: No, yeah.
0: We're still on LeBron watch, although the odds doesn't seem to favor to go to State
1: and
0: Warriors.
1: I hate Dre's in Puerto Rico and Curry's in Tahoe. Help me, before we get out of here, decipher that. Like, I don't know why that something's up. I don't like it. And I don't feel
0: Dre,
1: like it's...
0: Why is Dre in Puerto Rico?
1: Politicking?
0: He's with LeBron, right? Golfing?
1: Is he going with LeBron if LeBron doesn't come here? I hadn't heard of that until I got back from Boston B. We'll talk about Fenway. Yeah. But, I mean, that's on the table.
0: That's on the table. We got Brandon Ayuk. You know what, Guru? Let me just say this about Ayuk.
1: I could do 4 hours on it.
0: I have not watched one of his videos in its entirety since he started this whole rampage of just posting on IG. I watch it for 10 seconds and I just log off.
1: You're hurting yourself.
0: He's hurting me.
2: Praise hell.
1: That is funny.
0: He's hurting me. He's hurting me.
1: Yeah.
0: Come on, man. He's making it harder for others.
1: We rooted for you and I, not just only two. Not a lot, though, B. Let's keep it real. We rooted for him to get that bag.
0: Yeah.
1: The Niners gave him more bread and chicken than I thought he could get.
0: Yep.
1: So when did you get mad? I got this theory. I'm no clinical doctor, real quick, B. Why do I think him getting injured, it was a horrific injuries he
0: terrible.
1: Had.
0: Yep.
1: Why do I feel in a crazy way he blames the Niners for that? And you could be like, oh, you don't know what you're talking about. It won't be the first time. But why are you so mad and they gave you the bread and then you got hurt?
0: It's not just the Niners. It feels like he's blaming Shanahan. There's a bone to pick with Kyle Shanahan.
1: But not to where you're putting your career in jeopardy.
0: Because these owners and these GMs will look at you as just another number.
1: Hello.
0: Like, what is by you? Like, I like Ayuk. Yeah. He was an all pro. But what does he do that stands out? Is it blazing speed? No.
1: He's a great route runner, B, off the line of scrimmage. That's just me.
0: But we've seen better route runners before. We've seen those. They come a dime a dozen. You know, does he high point the football? I don't know.
1: Now, he might say, I don't get those damn opportunities enough, i.e., the Super Bowl. When you saw he was about to cry on the bench and his girlfriend was talking like, we're up out of here.
0: Right.
1: But neither here nor there, man. I am truly, I got my own life and problems. Caddy, gas, expensive.
0: Still
1: but,
0: got the caddy goo?
1: Yeah, well, it's 2019.
0: All right. You upgraded a little bit.
1: Heaven said I need new brakes, but anyway.
0: You need something every 3 months with the caddy goo?
1: Hey,
0: what made you? I got to ask.
1: Okay.
0: When did you fall in love with Cadillacs?
1: True story. 23 years old, Norm came home with a gray Seville, 78 Seville, four-door. Son, that's your car. I thought it was a good deal, and I looked at it, put two 15s in the back, had a job, painted it cowboy cocaine white top with the metallic blue, put two 15s in the back, Bumpin' Spice one, I just fell in love. And my street name, D-Lack, Cadillac.
0: That's what our boy Phil Handy called you.
1: Yeah,
0: I ran into Phil Handy at a Warrior game when he was with the Lakers, I think, right? He was with the Lakers at the time. And I go, man, you know my boy Guru. He goes, oh, Lack.
1: Yeah,
0: D-Lack.
1: That's what they say.
0: I said, D-Lack? Why do you call it D-Lack?
1: And it's a nice car.
0: The Seville is nice. Yeah. That's
1: then
0: classic.
1: Then I had Escalade when I was rolling. And then I crashed and I fell asleep, totaled it. But I'm still here. But Ben, talk to me. Can I really give you something? How many minutes we got? So 2 days ago, 10. NFL Network was airing the 2013 Super Bowl Ravens-Niners when the lights went out.
0: Oh.
1: Do we even know why they went out?
0: No, with we don't. That, we don't.
1: And I'm old enough, 56. I'm embracing it, B. Niner fans used to tell me, 49er Frankie, now your best friend. He just stole them from me. When we go, we win. And that was fact. 5-0, B.
0: Oh.
1: But what is going on? And I watched that game in its entirety. They should have won that game. Then you should have beat the Chiefs twice. It's just been heartbreak hotel. And now I'm asking you as a diehard Niner fan. I'm from the Bay. I care. Could I make a case that maybe Kyle's best chance to win a chip has already come and gone?
0: It may have. And that's what I said to Shasky walking out of Las Vegas.
1: I said, oh my God, you were there.
0: And I don't even remember saying that, but Shasky kept reminding me because I was so depressed. I said, you know, Shasky, we may not get this opportunity ever again with this team.
1: Because they made it look easy, man.
0: They made it look easy in 2023. The offense was rolling, 30 points a game. You had four dudes over 1,000 scrimmage yards. Ayuk, Debo, Kittle, McCaffrey
1: hit.
0: Brock Purdy was looking like Steve Young, just spreading the ball around, looking flawless. The defense was a little leaky, but they stepped up when they needed to. And that one right there, I said, man, I remember Shasky and I went to Popeye's Chicken. The line was so long, so we got some Chinese food, and they forgot my utensils.
1: Oh,
0: so I had to
1: my
0: eat chow mein and fried rice with my hands. at the Excalibur Hotel.
1: I've been there. I've done something like that.

0: texted me just like, and Anna called me, and I had a tear coming down my face saying,
1: I love it, man.
0: I don't think we're ever winning a Super Bowl again. I just don't. But to your point about the Ravens Super Bowl, I don't think they deserve to win that game.
1: Roman, if the lights what had, were you calling,
0: well,
1: though?
0: Well, if the lights didn't go
1: okay,
0: out.
1: Okay, I hear you.
0: They
1: would
0: have gotten blown out.
1: If they were getting blown out.
0: They were not ready to play. First play of the game.
1: All right, go ahead.
0: Bernard Davis, Kaepernick, boom, 20-yard dot.
1: Yeah.
0: Well, call back, illegal procedure. You're not lined up right. LaMichael James fumble.
1: Look at you, B.
0: Randy Moss not jumping for the intercept. You know,
1: second half kickoff return. You give him touchdown.
0: Jacoby Jones, boom, right up the middle. It's 28-6. So they didn't deserve it. That game didn't really hurt me, believe it or not, Goo, that Super Bowl, because they weren't ready to play. The games that hurt, the New York Giants NFC title game.
1: Wow, man.
0: The Seattle Seahawks NFC title game.
1: Yeah.
0: And then you got both Chiefs games. The one in Miami and the one in Vegas.
1: It would have changed history, man.
0: Would have changed history. How about the Rams? I'm saying now I'm going down the dark road.
1: Yeah,
0: the Rams NFC title game.
1: Tart, catch the ball.
0: Tart, catch the ball.
1: It's over.
0: I'm with Shasky's boy, Rocco. Literally
1: his
0: before the drive.
1: Yeah,
0: you got to love it. Dude, I look at Rocco, I say, yo, Stafford's due to throw one up.
1: You didn't say that, B.
0: God is my witness. The very next play, Stafford threw it to Tart and he dropped it. And to make matters worse, down to SoFi Stadium, I got this beautiful scoreboard.
1: Look at
0: we're
1: going
0: to talk about top five venues.
1: Oh, we have to.
0: 957-957.
1: We have to.
0: Top five venues you've ever been to in the world, because I know you just.
1: And Evan's been to some too.
0: And yeah, Evan's got. Oh, he's putting it up on the gram? be careful with Twitter. Be careful. Somebody call us some idiots for these venues. But SoFi has this beautiful scoreboard. Evan knows. And they focus in on Tart. On the turf with his hands over his face, like, oh no. And in the very next play after that, Odell Beckham, 30 yards.
1: Beckham, Jimmy the old Ward, version.
0: The old version. And then Jimmy Ward got called for a 15-yard late hit or unsportsmanlike, and it was a wrap for
1: you. You had your chance.
0: You
1: the football
0: chance.
1: Gods gave it, and Tar couldn't catch it, man. But I just think about, real quick, you know I love Kyle, not come down his road, but – you know, one of Steiny and I's 15-round fights was Andy Reid in Philly. And I knew he was a good coach, but he had opportunities. What, five NFC visits, one Super Bowl?
0: Yep.
1: But I'm wondering if Kyle, who I know is brilliant, but there is a price to a dynasty. And you could say, what do you mean the Niners weren't a dynasty? Technically, you were. You just didn't go cash that check. You didn't catch the Warriors cashed the check,
0: right.
1: And now you can be like, we got four.
0: Yep.
1: So I'm just wondering this year with the injuries, and last year was incredible. You win a playoff game, but I'm talking about a Super Bowl for y'all.
0: Yeah, it needs to be a Super Bowl. And you just wonder with Lynch and all the noise around him and Kyle Shanahan. And look, Kittle's coming off an Achilles tear, right? He's getting up there.
1: Bosa.
0: Nick Bosa, three ACL injuries. Fred Warner still playing at a high level, but he had the ankle injury last year.
1: Pearsall.
0: Where's Dre Greenlaw? Pearsall can barely stay on the field. Mike Evans is up there. And then you look at the schedule, especially the back half, you got some heavyweight fights coming up in the month of November and December, which, to Kyle's credit, his teams play better in November and December. They do.
1: But how do you attack Seattle's defense? Just that one team, if you allow me to bring. Just Seattle.
0: You need speed. And if you look at the 49ers draft, Goo, everybody's fixated on where they drafted his guy and why did they do this. And I know everybody made a big deal about the draft. Look at what they did. They added athleticism and speed. And that's what you need against Seattle. You need athleticism and you need speed. Because they're like the Warriors. We watch the Warriors every single night. What do they need? Athleticism.
1: Thundercats.
0: Speed. Yes. And some height. Well, the 49ers said, we need the same damn thing. And they addressed it during the draft.
1: Okay.
0: Now, does it pan out? We shall see. But there's a lot of question marks with this team. But one thing we do know, especially after last season, Kyle Shanahan can coach.
1: And that's why I will never count him out. I had a great song by the group New Edition back in the day, Count Me Out.
0: Yeah.
1: I'll never count them out after last year with all the reasons and excuses that would have been valid for any football fan to have your team maybe go under 500. Not only do you qualify for the offs, you had that game in your backyard for the number one seed. That was the Super Bowl in itself.
0: Yep.
1: But, B, they won a playoff game.
0: They won a playoff game.
1: Now what if I just say to Niner fans, okay, the standard is get numbers. Can you do it? And I don't know.
0: Well,
1: the Rams added two deep.
0: C.J. McDuffie, Miles Garrett, and Aaron Donald's probably coming back.
1: There's no doubt.
0: He's coming back.
1: Yeah,
0: but you know what? Can you steal that game in Melbourne, Australia to set the tone? Because if you beat the Rams in Melbourne, Australia, all of a sudden you're playing the Dolphins and the Cardinals at the house.
1: Well,
0: now you're looking at 3-0. Then you get the Broncos coming to town. And then you got to go to Seattle. And then you get the Washington Commanders, which could be the ultimate revenge game if IU signs with the Commanders. I still don't know if they're going to grab them. But the schedule's daunting. I mean, the Dallas Cowboys, to be cool, they're not going to be a pushover.
1: Yeah, and you know I keep it real. I'm a Bay Cowboy fan to where, Evan will tell you, the last 4 or 5 years I've been out. Now I see light at the end of the tunnel like B. It might be their time. We'll see.
0: Dude, it might be their time. I can't wait for football, though.
1: And it's almost here. Training camp is around the corner.
0: Training camp's almost here. You know what? People are looking forward to training camp because of what's happening with the baseball team. And what's happening with the baseball team.
1: That's what I was going to ask
0: you. In my lifetime, Gu, it is the worst Giants team I've ever watched for a variety of reasons.
1: Damn.
0: And what I'm afraid of is that when you think about the Giants moving to San Francisco, and obviously, we had 2 playoff teams per league for so many years.
1: Yes, oh, my gosh.
0: How many teams are in the baseball playoffs now for each league? 7?
1: Yeah.
0: I think we're embarking on the worst decade of Giants baseball since they moved to the city of San Francisco.
1: So that's bigger than Tony Vitello.
0: It's bigger than Tony V.
1: It's bigger than Bob Melvin.
0: It's bigger than Gabe Kapler.
1: Buster
0: it's bigger
1: Posey.
0: Than Farhan and Posey. What has happened with the Giants from Pride Night to –
1: which is the worst thing than being 1500.
0: How do you mess that up?
1: And then Larry Bear comes in, and you're like, damn, if you would have did that a couple days ago and Buster, everything would have, not society, but it would have felt different.
0: It feels like there's a leadership void from the top.
1: And I don't know. We know who Lacob is. He's out there.
0: Right.
1: The Johnsons, all I hear is the political stuff, but it just seemed like there's a gap, man, a void.
0: There's a void, and they're scrambling right now. They have good players on this team. Rafael Devers
1: I'll
0: is a good
1: not
0: player.
1: Say that. Come
0: you
1: on.
0: Know what I'm saying? Casey Smith looks like a borderline all-star this season.
1: Arise.
0: Luis Arise is going to his 4th all-star game with the 4th different organization, one of 15 players in Major League Baseball history to do so. But you look at the bullpen, and Ryan Walker's going out there giving up missiles to Vladimir Guerrero, who hadn't had a home run in months.
1: Man.
0: I mean, it has just been an absolute nightmare, Goo. And I came out of spring training thinking, hey, this team might not be
1: 90.
0: Bad.
1: I had 90 wins. You
0: had 90
1: laugh.
0: Wins? Oh, man. I don't blame you. But here we are, so we can get into that.
1: All right.
0: We got top 5 venues. We got top
1: and
0: 5 series.
1: And one of our greatest shows we did together, we'll remind people that involved Myles Garrett years back.
0: Oh, yeah.
1: I texted the boss last night about that.
0: Yeah, you were excited about that. All right. It's Guru. It's Bonte Infrastein. We got Evan. We got Victor. Victor's just smiling. He's like in the first day of school.
1: He got the meta glasses.
0: He's got the meta glasses.
1: I put them on.
0: He's like on scholarship right now. And you know what? Hey, you know I'm back because I never break on time. The hell with the breaks.
1: Hey, hook Evan up, man.
0: Yeah, we don't break on time here. By the way, we got to lock in at 4:30, Goo. The Valkyries.
1: My favorite.
0: They've won 6 games in a row. They take on Brittany Griner and the Connecticut Sun. Do you say Connecticut or Connecticut?
1: Connecticut.
0: Connecticut. Yeah. Sometimes I say Connecticut. They got on me last week for saying that. You can listen on Odyssey app. Just search Valkyries to listen in today's game in every single game of the 2026 season.
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0: 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Now, Scotty's got to be jealous somewhere in Tahoe. 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
1: The queen of 10 to 2.
0: And I know the queen of 10 to 2. Yeah. Now I know she comes in every Friday. She was ready to roll.
1: Dude.
0: She was ready to roll. She came in with the half.
1: She's normally late. Oops.
2: Am I normally late? I'm sorry. Fridays are my busy day.
1: You're glowing this morning.
2: A couple of observations. Yeah. It's a little louder today with the two of you.
0: Oh, yeah,
2: not that that's a bad thing.
1: Two black guys.
0: Usually we're the ones late. You know, CP time.
2: And I walk in and it smells so good.
0: Oh,
2: and
0: goo, I'll take I think credit it's, for that. Yeah.
2: It's his, listen, yeah, his new cologne. Listen, I don't know. It smells so good.
0: Cologne. Yeah. I got some good deodorant.
1: Seven pumps.
0: I had good fresh face cream on.
1: It's face probably cream,
0: Guru.
1: Wow.
0: But no, you know, Guru has, by the way, Marcy's brought to you by River Islands.
1: Yes.
0: It's a guest line, right? All guests on 95.7 The Game appear on the River Islands guest line. Isn't it time for you to discover the islands, River Islands in Lathrop? Shout out to River Islands. But Goo has the greatest skin. Now, I go to Skin Spirit.
1: Wow,
0: Listen.
1: Wow.
0: Goo, when I used to work with Goo back in the day, he goes, oh, I get facials. I do all this stuff. And I thought, I was like, really? Facials? Marcy, it's like the best thing in the world. I go every 3 months. The great Roz Mathai from KNTV was like, Monte, you got to get facials. You got to do this.
1: Exfoliate.
0: Whoa.
2: Oh, yeah,
0: it's
2: I need
0: changed
2: to do
0: my
2: that.
0: Life, Marcy. And your skin right now is glowing.
1: She
0: you guys
1: is
0: got
1: glowing.
0: Great
2: no,
0: skin.
2: No, thank you. I'm
0: I look
2: a little
0: like
2: dry.
0: I'm 60 compared to you two.
2: I'm a little dry.
1: You got something going this weekend.
2: So I'm going to a potluck and party.
1: Oh.
2: And don't know what to take.
1: Oh, what so do you didn't make anything.
0: What type of people?
2: Radio people.
1: So you're going to bring the cups and sodas?
0: A couple bags of Ruffles would be good if it's radio people.
2: Yeah,
1: but no personal dish, like lasagna. Can you make a mean lasagna?
2: I can do a lasagna.
1: But you didn't?
2: Not yet. Okay. Not yet. I mean, I got a little time. I could do pigs in a blanket. I mean,
0: when's the potluck?
2: Tomorrow.
0: Oh.
2: Yeah.
0: You're catching a lock here. Time's ticking.
2: I gotta figure something out.
0: I just go to Safeway or Molly Stone's or Whole Foods or something and just have them make
1: it. You never do nothing personal? I don't. I can't.
0: Yeah, I told you. Yeah, I know.
2: That's what I'm debating right now. Do I make something
0: anything,
2: that comes from?
0: And it's the thought that counts.
1: Well,
2: that's true.
1: You know what? You can't.
0: And
1: lose
0: it's radio
1: that.
0: People. It's not like we're bougie in radio.
2: Well, that's true. It's gonna be very casual.
0: Yeah. See,
1: now you asked Marcy an astute question because Stani's. We're rooting for him. We texted him this morning, Evan and I, you know, bring back the hardware win because he's heading up to Truckee for a golf tournament. And then Bonte just asked you, has Stani taken you out on the links? And it hit me like a bag of bricks because he's one time for me, but he hasn't.
2: No, I haven't.
1: I got mad at him for that.
2: I'm a terrible golfer, you guys.
0: No, but he's a
1: You're
0: terrible
1: talking
0: friend.
1: To two. You're two terrible
0: He's
1: golfers.
0: A terrible friend because you guys hang out all the time. And even last week, I've never seen Stani so relaxed. He was in Live 105 with Marcy.
1: He goes in there
0: in
1: every
0: the
1: morning
0: with his legs crossed, smiling from ear to ear.
1: Right.
0: He's grumpy. Yeah. You never know what
1: mood he's in. I do something
0: to
1: him,
0: you do something to him, all right. I mean, to the point where people call me saying, yo, Guru is fighting.
1: Right.
0: I get random texts.
1: Oh,
0: like,
1: she texted the other day, you guys all right.
0: And I'm just like, it's tame. Yeah. They're fights now.
2: Oh, yeah,
0: tame.
2: No, I don't know sometimes. I'm like, dude, I think they're having a real fight. Like, I got to, are you guys all right?
1: I'm the guy. No, we're good.
0: You got to go back to 2018, 2019. Because nowadays, it's just another day that ends with the letter Y. 2019, 2020, it was real fights.
1: You know we all three of us had a show, BSNG.
0: Yeah, they kicked me off.
1: No, stop.
0: They sent me to the morning.
1: Stop it, yeah.
2: Yeah, those morning hours, I know,
0: they kicked me off and took the cool shift.
2: Yeah, yeah. No, the mornings are tough.
0: They are tough.
2: It's tough getting up that early.
1: We were talking about I don't know if you've seen the clip, at the ball yard yesterday, the Giants, there was a fight in the stands. Men versus women. But Marcy, people were filming instead of helping.
2: Right. It's messed up.
1: How do you fix that?
2: How do you fix that? It's all in the attitude of the fans going on right now.
0: I got to ask you something, Marcy. You've been in the game for a long time. I respect your work. These days, I call it, there's two diseases.

0: Why podcast. Do I hate that word? But go ahead. I'm sorry.
1: There's one called podcastitis.
2: Okay.
1: Not everybody needs a podcast. Not everybody needs to talk.
2: But everybody has one.
1: Yeah. Like I would, if I was making microphones, if I was like, I would try to price up. You could probably sell microphones $1,000 a pop nowadays.
2: That's true.
1: Everybody wants one. And then there's one called clouders. Cloud chasing. Yeah. Mm-hmm. There's a lot of cloud chasing these
2: days.
1: There
2: is, yeah.
1: So what do you think? How do we fix this, Marcy? What do we do? We need a cure. Like Dr. Fauci, Dr. DeRozan. Everybody's thirsty, Marcy. They need a Gatorade.
2: I think we got to calm the egos a little bit, right?
3: Wow.
1: How do we do that?
3: Check them at the door.
2: How do we do that? That's the question.
3: I mean, you're so down to earth. Yet. Like, I look at you like...
4: Take a
3: breath of fresh air. You know,
2: thank you.
3: But
2: Goof.
3: Some people just love their own voice. Well, I'm one of them. But you know what I mean? I don't go clout chasing. I try to be natural.
2: No, it's everywhere. I don't know how to fix it, you guys.
3: But you know what, Bonte? The phones now and social media, if I don't need to be on 95.7 again, you could just be on your phone and do your podcast, and call it a day. But
2: that's hard, though, because it's saturated. So you got to, how do you cut through?
1: Podcast. I call it, Marcy. It's like Uber. When Uber first came out, everybody's driving Uber. I was driving Uber, making a lot of money.
3: Did you drive?
1: Yeah, I had to on the side. I had to. I wasn't here yet. You know what I'm saying? Yeah. I was hustling. But then you had Lyft and you had Flywheel and the market got congested.
2: Yeah.
1: And you had 70,000 cars coming into the city at once.
3: Now Waymo.
2: Yep.
1: So nobody's getting money driving Ubers no more. You used to go to the airport and get $70 a pop. Now you're lucky to get 30.
2: That's true.
1: It's the same thing with podcasts.
2: That's true. Yeah. No, you're right. You're right.
1: Too much. It's too much, Marcy.
2: Yeah.
3: Do you have a go-to podcast, though, like when you're in the car? Seriously, do you have one where, like, that's my one?
2: No. I mean, I will... I'll kind of surf around a little
3: bit,
2: but I also have a podcast.
1: We all have one.
3: I have a
1: podcast.
3: Yeah,
1: and it's not so. Guru asked me to do this old baby thing. I always used to open the show with an old baby. Oh. I try to do it on a podcast, and it's just not the same.
2: I want
1: to
2: hear the old baby.
1: I got lightheaded this morning doing it.
2: Really?
1: I haven't done it in a long time.
2: I gotta hear it.
3: She wants to hear it. If you don't do it, I'm like,
1: you put me on a clock. Yeah. Here. Come on the spot.
2: I gotta hear it.
1: You gotta hear it. All right,
3: here we go.
1: You got a jingle. Oh, baby!
2: That's why it's so loud.
3: That is not easy.
2: Out of the gate.
1: It's not easy. I did an old baby at the Warriors Parade, Championship Parade. I kid you not. There was all the news stations next to me. And somebody from KTVU said it bled into their telecast. And I said, well, somebody's excited out here at the parade.
3: That's me doing
1: an old baby.
2: Yeah. I got to ask.
1: People sent me clips.
2: No nodules? No nodules?
1: No,
2: ever?
1: No.
2: Well, right, that's good.
3: Yeah.
1: That's good.
2: That was good.
1: My thing every morning. But I don't have it in me. I'm getting a little older, Marcy.
2: Well, you still got the power.
1: A little bit.
3: Wow.
2: You do.
1: Wow, a little juice. That means a lot coming for you, Marcy.
3: What you got going this weekend?
2: Got the potluck, maybe grabbing lunch.
3: How long is that going to go, though?
2: Well, it starts at 3.
3: That's late.
2: Well, it starts at 3. That's early for a party, right?
3: Yeah.
1: That is kind of early. What time is it going to end?
2: Exactly. I don't know.
1: Does this go all night?
2: It's going to be a jam session. We're pulling out guitars. I don't know.
3: Both of you, and I said it on air to Stani, and I mean it, and I'm about to double back and get both your thoughts. I think dancing has died in the Bay Area.
1: Oh.
3: And where can adults go? Not to do donuts or side. I just want to dance.
1: Just boogie?
3: Where is that at?
2: Right here in the studio, Goo.
1: Wow.
2: Right here.
1: That's it.
2: Right here, right now.
3: No,
1: we're talking about a function.
3: Yeah,
1: can we just
3: lose?
1: Somebody doing the Cupid Shuffle or something?
3: 12 at
1: or
3: night,
1: doing
3: I'm
1: the
3: still,
1: wobble.
3: Yes.
1: Come on, Marcy.
2: You
1: what
2: know
1: happened
2: how long
1: to dancing?
2: It's been since I've been dancing. I mean,
3: that's what I'm talking about.
2: Like, Marcy, I'll do a bar, go have a drink, but a club, I haven't done.
1: Yeah, but Marcy, even when you go out and about, they're like, oh, we're going to go party and it's going to be music.
3: I want to shake.
1: All these people are just on their phones and they're having conversations about their jobs, their tech, their app, and it drives.

0: People weren't on their phones.
1: See?
0: There were people having conversations, making friends. And I was just, it bums me out.
1: No,
2: it does bum me out. It depresses me too. Marcy, how long were you in London?
0: I was there for a week. It was not long enough.
2: Because you were living there.
0: No.
2: I was jealous.
0: No, not long enough.
2: It's on my bucket list.
0: Yeah.
1: You're awesome. Sports guy. So like, you do a great job. You
2: could, she's the queen, 10 to 2.
1: You could be the third wheel here. You're fucking up the show. We make it the best out of Steinmetz with you in here. I've never seen him so relaxed in a studio. I swear to God.
3: But now you found out why. You got to the bottom.
1: We need more Marcy in our lives. Marcy, live 105.
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1: 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Marcy, just bring some chip and dip. You'll be all right.
0: All right, all right.
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12: That might be the most famous gooism. I call them gooisms.
10: But in my world, B, I knew what I was trying to say. It was basically, he looks like a bird. But I don't, man, that was,
12: when, when you said that, that was like a breakthrough on BS&G. It cut the tension. It had everybody laughing. They called so, Burr. Yeah. Because Steiny looked at me, he was like, is this guy serious?
10: Why do they call Burr Burr? Why?
12: Well, Evan, we like a get it. It was classic cool.
10: Dude, that was like Perkins when he did the Moses Moody.
12: Oh, that, yeah, Moody,
10: and
12: Moody,
10: I'm
12: Moody,
10: laughing.
12: Moody.
10: I'm like, you can't really laugh. Can't,
12: yeah, yeah. I try not to laugh when people slip up because it's so hard. B, God knows I
10: Marcy
12: slip up
10: Marcy was
12: all the
10: great.
12: Time.
10: I got to ask you a serious question because we are brothers and friends, yeah, man. Seriously. How was it being a father for the second time? The second addition to your daughters. How was that? We, like, tell us just briefly. Take your time. But how's that being a father for the second time? Congrats.
12: It's a beautiful.
10: To you and Anna.
12: It's beautiful. I got to say, and thank you, Goo. It's so much easier the second time around.
10: Mm.
12: The first time I was panicking. The baby's crying. What do I do?
10: Right.
12: Does she want her diaper changed? I don't know what's going on. The first time I ever was by myself with Chesna, I spilled the breast milk.
10: Okay.
12: And I was in full panic
10: mode. All right, I got you.
12: And
10: wow.
12: She's screaming. I'm looking up at the ceiling saying, God, help me. The second time around, it's like, oh, she's crying a little
10: you
12: bit.
10: A vet.
12: Okay, we're a vet. Okay, she need a little diaper change. Okay, you're a little hungry. I got you. Let me just pick you up. Oh, you're sleepy. Everything is just so much easier. But you know what? I saw this TikTok. Anna showed me this TikTok video. It's two white ladies talking about when a dad is a father a second time, you got to be on at all times.
10: I want to know why you said two white ladies.
12: Well,
10: go ahead.
12: It was two white ladies. It was a great video. Yeah, they did a great video. And I think about them all the time. Because there's no breaks anymore.
10: Wow.
12: With Chesna, it was like, okay, I could take a little break.
10: Bye,
12: do her thing. Now it's like,
10: double duty.
12: Oh, it's double duty. You're on from 6 a.m. till 10 o'clock at night because Lord knows Chesna doesn't want to go to sleep.
10: That's
12: amazing. She has a fear of missing out. She comes back in the living room. Pop, are the Giants winning? And all of a sudden, she's into sports. So she's up at night. And it's like, oh, I thought I was getting an hour to myself.
10: No, I got you, B.
12: To decompress. But it's a beautiful thing.
10: You wouldn't trade it for the world.
12: I wouldn't trade it for the world. I put Sheila in the bed with Chesna in the morning. Chesna wakes up. She loves being a big sister.
10: I was just about
12: Sheila
10: to say.
12: Sheila loves Chesna. She looks at her and watches her. So they've got a sibling, and they're built-in best friends automatically. So it's beautiful. Now my pockets are hurting, Goo.
10: Did look at you.
12: Have you noticed?
10: But I've been you're the king, B.
12: Hey, listen,
10: you got
12: no,
10: two
12: no, I'm
10: jobs.
12: Not the king. I'm not the king.
10: Guy.
12: No. You notice I've been picking up a lot of shifts lately. Want to get out the house.
10: Hey, we do live in the Bay.
12: We do live in the Bay.

0: thing.
1: Man.
0: And sometimes you need to get out the house.
1: Yeah.
0: You need to get out the house and kick it with your friends,
1: no
0: man.
1: Doubt.
0: So it's been a lot of fun. But, Goo, I don't know how you did it with three. I have a lot more respect for fathers and moms who have 3 and 4 and 5
1: man,
0: kids.
1: Man.
0: How do you do it?
1: Yeah, I did it and I done it. And now I'm just, you know, God willing, I'm yearning forward to do it again to be a grandfather. You know what I'm saying?
0: Oh, wow.
1: So, yeah. You know, we had an opportunity. Didn't happen, but it'll happen when it's supposed to with my oldest. But, yeah, I'm happy for you, man. And I told Evan he's going to make a great dad. And
0: he will.
1: His dad's name is Jeremy. I met him. With Facebook friends. And friends. You know what I'm saying?
0: No, like, I met Evan's mom, too. She's the best. What about her cute smile, man? She was so happy of Evan. She was glowing.
1: I'm pitching her face now. Right. And it makes me, like, when I get mad at him, I don't get mad at him because you got good parents.
0: You got good parents, man. You don't want to yell at Evan. You
1: no
0: know,
1: doubt.
0: Pops is great. Pops
1: but
0: is great.
1: But the ride on the table real quick, brought to you by Atco Pest Control. And Stani, he doesn't run from this. And rest in peace to his pops. But that infamous day he joined us on the mic.
0: So you got you reminiscing.
1: No,
0: now.
1: He brings it up.
0: Because,
1: it's good.
0: Because
1: the ethnics.
0: Pops came in and said, yeah, my son used to play with the ethnics.
1: But we knew what he meant.
0: And Steiny's mom walked straight out the studio. She put the headphones out
1: Mary
0: and just walked
1: was
0: out.
1: Yeah,
0: I
1: she
0: said,
1: was
0: what's going
1: mayor,
0: on here?
1: So.
0: And he was so pops was butthurt because he goes, I could have gone on longer. Why'd y'all kick me out?
1: Well, let us talk to you a little bit. But yeah. But he was telling his truth. That's an OG.
0: He was.
1: We got it.
0: He was. There's something I was going to say, Goo, about being a father, something with kids.
1: It's the best, man.
0: It's, oh,
1: Shaskins Padone got it.
0: Yeah. And this, you don't get enough love for this, Goo. And being a parent, it's tough. Your son just graduated from Santa Clara.
1: Man, wow.
0: Your daughter's out in North Carolina. Wait, North Carolina A&T, right?
1: Yeah.
0: A&T, excuse me. And Donovan's doing this thing.
1: Yeah.
0: That's amazing to have your kid. Like, I cried.
1: Now I'm about to get emotional. Thanks,
0: I teared
1: man.
0: Up and to all the preschool teachers at Morning Glory who are listening.
1: Oh, it's real.
0: I was tearing up when my daughter graduated from preschool.
1: You should have.
0: I was tearing up, Goo. They sung the Toy Story song, You've Got a Friend in Me. And I started getting emotional. Now I can't imagine.
1: You weren't the only one, though, B.
0: I know. But now I can imagine your son walking across the stage in Santa Clara. Take me through that, Goo.
1: It was incredible, and I'll say this, and I give all the credit to Mia from this vantage point. You could have parents, good cop, bad cop. I took the easy way out. I was the good cop. I know she's being too hard. Like, I think if it were up to me, they wouldn't have been in college. You know what I'm saying? I'm just keeping it real. So I got to give Mia all the credit in the world, but also the kids, man. You and Evan went to school, graduated. I haven't. I tried to trick myself into thinking I was going to graduate college. Didn't. So you want your kids to get further and do better than you, right?
0: Yep.
1: So Daryl, Milan's on her way. Donovan are doing their thing. So I'm happy, man.
0: Yeah, now Milan looks
1: bless
0: happy.
1: Him.
0: Dude, big little
1: and he
0: Daryl.
1: Was there for his brother.
0: That's what I love, too.
1: He
0: was there for his brother. He's hugging him. He's happy as heck. Milan's out there.
1: Yeah.
0: The whole fan band's out there. I'm like, look at Goo, man. You got a college graduate.
1: Yeah.
0: Now what is he going to do? Is he going to get into the business?
1: Yeah, he's a finance major. So we have a family friend who's a big wig in finance, and he's already hooked him up, so he'll start his job in Roseville in August.
0: Wow.
1: So he's ready to go, and we'll see. You know,
0: so the goal is he won't be living check to check like us.
1: No, well, like his pops,
0: we all live check to check. We can't wait for payday. All right, let's get back to sports.
1: All right, let's do it.
0: 888-957-9570. We're still on LeBron watch. The offseason, what is going to happen with the Golden State Warriors? Is LeBron coming to the Bay? Is he coming to the Bay?
1: Steiny had one of the greatest lines. If he does come, it's for the wrong reasons. And I kind of didn't understand that. And it talked about your point about the clicks and the thirst for attention. But, B, I'm being so real, Warrior fans. And, you know, I'm a lifelong Warrior fan, man. I mean what I'm about to say. What scares me is, I want LeBron. But on paper, if LeBron comes to what we already have, I'm still frightened. That's not enough. It'll get us out of the play-in, I believe. So I'm asking you, after asking me, if you're LeBron – and you still got your game that you got left at 41 in the world's why would you look at just me? Why would you look at that roster in Philly or Giannis in Miami or wherever you could go plant your flag? And, Chef, I love you. Dre, I love you. But even with you would need the 30-year-old version of LeBron if he were to come here for the impact to be what I want it to be. But if I'm him, Bonte, you know, I'm taking showers, brushing my teeth, washing my face, thinking – why would he come here if he doesn't think he can? Now, if he were in his Larry Holmes phase and he didn't have anything, but he could go to Philly like Brady went to Tampa.
0: Yeah, that would be a hell of a starting five in Philadelphia. I mean, Bob Myers is there. He's recruiting. I mean,
1: what do you call what he's doing right now? I texted him the other. I think he's clowning, and not clowning in a trolling way. But if you got Jaylen Brown, you helped. But if you go do this, and then you went on Rich Paul's podcast and stepped to the mic to tell people how to approach a woman, that's basically how I think. Right. Well, this is what I'd say. You can win. I'm like, that's what it.
0: That's
1: Mike
0: what it
1: Dunleavy.
0: Takes.
1: Do you have that? I don't know.
0: Do you have that in your bag? Does Joe Lacob still have that in his bag? Will they get on the PJ right now and get to Puerto Rico with Draymond and LeBron and do a Hamptons Five like they did with Kevin Durant? I don't know. But Bob Myers is looking to close a deal. And he's a shark in the water because he doesn't like the perception of when he left to go to State Warriors and some of the heat that he's taking.
1: Wow.
0: And you don't think Uncle Bob is paying attention to these Bay Area streets saying, oh, you don't think I helped win four championships?
1: I call him the architect, man.
0: Dude, watch this. And so LeBron, if he goes to Philly and he helps them win a championship, that'd be four championships with four different organizations. I'm not sure a superstar has ever done that in NBA history.
1: Wow.
0: And if you bring a title to that town that has not gone to a conference final since 2001, he would be a god there.
1: Oh, man.
0: And I know Steiny hates this.
1: Yeah.
0: But he'd be eating cheesesteaks for free every day of the week.
1: Yeah, he doesn't like that.
0: He said you ruined some people. Too many people eating for free.
1: Too many people. I slowed it down a little
0: that
1: bit.
0: That is your
1: too
0: line.
1: Too many people eating for free. But LeBron would be eating for free. And the situation's better. You're in the Eastern Conference. The Knicks.
0: Just talk to me.
1: Great
0: story. No doubt. Still a good team.
1: They caught some breaks, which happens. You create your own luck. They deserve all the credit in the world. But we all know watching that finals, San Antonio blew it more than the Knicks won it.
0: Indiana was hurt.
1: Yeah. Indiana was hurt. Cleveland were in the Eastern Conference Finals. They're a piece away. You can end your chapter going back home. They're thirsty in Cleveland. They've got one championship since like 1964, 1962 with Jim Brown and the Cleveland Browns. Why would he come to the Warriors? Well, it feels like he would come to the Warriors.
0: All right, I'm all ears.
1: Off the court. Because on the court, Al Horford, is he guaranteed to play back-to-backs?
0: No, I don't know.
1: Kristaps Porzingis.
0: I don't know.
1: Steph.
0: Hopefully, it's not the new normal.
1: And then where does Jimmy Butler land if he comes back? Man. And how does that fit on the floor? But if you ask me, would I accept LeBron with the Golden State Warriors? Hell yeah, it's better than what we have.
0: No doubt about that.
1: It makes your team better. Aren't you tired of the play-in, Guru?
0: I'm sick of it. I am sick of it. And, you know, again, I keep going to our guy, Steiny. He keeps coming down my road, and he just hates the whole premise that all in or everything for Steph, even this extension.
1: Right.
0: He's already earned that, buddy.
1: He does.
0: And when he's out there, even at his age, he's still balling. We all know this. I got to say this, though. I think I know, you always feel like I know the guy. He's a killer. So is Steph. So you're telling me LeBron has a chance to go somewhere else and get number five.
1: Right.
0: But he would come here and get number five and share it with Steph. That to me is, that supersedes all the, they've got a good relationship.
1: Right.
0: Don't get me wrong, Dre. But there's no way in hell who I think LeBron is, he would choose that route.
1: It's
0: so that's
1: a great
0: why.
1: Point.
0: And then when they were in, what is it, Edgewood? And
1: Tahoe,
0: Curry was like, I would love him.
1: Yeah, we'll get to the sound.
0: But here's
1: what Steph Curry said on the LeBron James rumors up in Tahoe yesterday.
2: Say more so, I'm interested to just play golf with LeBron. We'll handle the basketball stuff, but I want to see the golf LeBron free agent. He's out here really grinding on the game, but I'm sure, you know, we obviously would love to play together. Hopefully it happens, but, you know, he's deserved the opportunity and the right to take his time with the decision.
1: Now, the Warriors could make a few moves, right? What if they did trade the draft picks and Joe Dumars and the Pelicans said, you know what, you can have Trey Murphy because I'd be willing to trade three first-round picks. Would not care. Bring in Trey Murphy. He's a 21-6-5 guy
0: young.
1: With the Pelicans, nearly 50-40-90, young, 26 years old. And then you get him and Lindenboro.
0: Oh, man.
1: And then you got LeBron and Steph, right? And you still have a chip in Jimmy Butler. What do you do with that? We'll get to that in a second. But to your point about LeBron being a killer, and wanting number five.
0: Man, now come on.
1: I thought that too because I'm like, it's a debate. Is it the Steph era or the LeBron era?
0: No doubt.
1: From 2015 on.
0: No doubt about it.
1: Steph's got three, LeBron's got one. He's got two. Steph's got four, LeBron's got two from 2015.
0: Yeah.
1: That part of me is like, okay, maybe LeBron doesn't want to come to the Warriors. But then the Olympics happened in 2024. And did you see the joy on LeBron's face?
0: It was incredible.
1: When Steph Curry was cooking. Remember after the Serbia game, LeBron's grabbing Steph. And he's his boy, and he's deferring to Steph, of the star of all stars, Captain America, LeBron James.
0: It happened.
1: Is looking for the chef
0: against Serbia and France in a gold medal game. So I think it's past them where it's like, yeah, we were big-time rivals. Now we're buddies. I don't like it because I don't think Magic would have played with Bird.
1: Okay.
0: I don't think Bird would have played with Magic.
1: No doubt.
0: So I feel a little weird about that. But I think LeBron's the type of guy who would say, you know what? I don't really care. I want to go play with Steph because we could make beautiful music together. And I do think we could make a run at this thing. I don't know. But if you ask me right now if LeBron's coming to the Warriors, I would say no. Because of those points you made, Goo, it's a better situation in Philly, Miami, and Cleveland.
1: No doubt about it. And also, what about the conference? You just mentioned it.
0: Eastern
1: the
0: conference.
1: West is stacked.
0: Yes.
1: So I'm going to the gym tomorrow, right, and try to bench press. If he were to come to the Warriors, he'd have to bench press 480 pounds as opposed to what I deem, if you go to Philly, 225, maybe 150. Like, you could miss some nights. Embiid could get hurt, and they still would have action. So if LeBron does choose Golden State, and only he'll know the reasons, I will truly step back and bow down to the king in regard to, not that it's a bad thing you're not a killer to the degree I thought you were. You really were into this thing in regard to you and Steph having something brewing and you want to play with them. But B, I was in Boston a week and a half ago. Tell me what had me in the basketball world thinking, because I'll share with you before you answer, one of my famous ones. When Dre opted out, I thought something else was at play that LeBron. Right. I was looking at the phone at night. Like, were you part? What happened to where the streets thought that any moment he might be a Warrior? And now here we are.
0: I did three live streams 3 days in a row.
1: Oh, come on, B.
0: Went down to San Jose, did a live stream before the Team USA game on LeBron Watch. We did 8 hours of LeBron talk with Stiney. And the Jimmy Butler. I'm still on LeBron Watch. When is it going to happen? Because I don't want to miss it. And I'm infamous for taking a nap and something happening, like DeMarcus Cousins.
1: Right.
0: Waking up from a nap saying, what the hell just happened? I don't want to be that guy sleep through the news. I need to be up. And it's hard to do, Goo. I'm getting up there, man. So I don't know when LeBron's going to decide. Okay. He's holding up the league.
1: Can we give him some kudos? And I keep going to Brady in Tampa, but I'll just leave Brady alone for a second. You're telling me you're 41 years old with all the miles on your tires, on your body, and you still got the league bowing down.
0: He's got the
1: juice.
0: The
1: world.
0: He's got the juice.
1: I think it's going to be when the World Cup final, before they drop they kick the ball, that's a compliment.
0: Isn't that crazy?
1: Jordan didn't have it. No. Kobe didn't have it. The longevity from one LeBron James, dude, I bowed down to.
0: I thought he was going
1: to
0: announce during Team USA game against Bosnia. I was like, LeBron's got that type of juice. 4th of July. I thought he was going to do it on the anniversary of KD 10 years ago when KD decided to come play basketball in the Bay. So I don't know when LeBron's going to decide, but he still has that juice.
1: Yeah.
0: Real quick, we're going to get to the calls as you're listening to 95.70 Game, KGMZ FM, and HD1 San Francisco and Odyssey Sports Station, and the home of those Golden State Warriors and Valkyries. They've won 6 games in a row, Goo. They're the top of the league.
1: I don't know if an expansion team has come out of anywhere and hit. But the way that they play, they're grimy, they're gritty,
0: right.
1: They ball, and their games are just like a club, dude, that I talked about with you and Marcy, Valhalla. It's incredible, dude.
0: Valhalla's unbelievable. Always live on the Free Odyssey app, coming to you live from the Laughing Monk Studios. Shout out to Laughing Monk. Laughing Monk, righteously brewed in San Francisco. Let's go to Big Smooth.
1: Yeah.
0: Valhalla. Dude, they do this GSV chant. You heard it?
1: Yes!
0: GSV!
1: And the wave!
0: And then they did a little clap like, go Vats. I'm like, it's loud for the first quarter.
1: Incredible.
0: Dude, it's incredible. Big Smooth of Oakland.
1: Our guy.
0: Long time no talk. What's up, Big Smooth?
1: He thinks Bron's coming.
3: Yeah. B. Is that B?
0: What's up, Big Smooth?
3: What's good, man? Hey, a big fan of both you guys, man, truth be told. But listen, I'm a little disappointed in both you guys.
0: Uh-oh.
3: A little disappointed.
0: Uh-oh.
3: Y'all heard what the chef said? Hopefully. The chef was calm, baby. He's like, I can hear it, man. Y'all not seeing this? Listen, you talked about it in Bosnia or at that game, France. They was looking at Steph like, man, I knew you could shoot, but it was another level of reverence, man. I hadn't seen that, brother. They deferred to him. And listen, Bron was there and saw. Did anybody even notice that Joel Embiid was on that team?
0: He was on that team. He was.
3: But I didn't notice it. And Bron probably Man, I'm telling you, he's coming. This is y'all getting caught up in the clutch production. And I understand it. Here's what I understand. Listen, this is his last free agency. He's milking this 2%, baby. He's milking this, and he's milking it good. He's doing a heck of a job. I mean, he's milking it beyond. People are like, oh, yeah, the World Cup is here, right? Listen, he's doing a masterful job. He deserves this. And Steph even said he deserves to take his time. We're good with that. I'm telling you, he's coming. Like I told you, Guru, when he comes, y'all got to give up. I'm calling back.
0: Move.
3: I'm doing a macho
0: move.
3: Man.
0: Big yes, Smooth, hold on. If yes, he sir. Does come,
3: what up?
0: What does that mean for the team on the floor?
1: That's what I want to hear, Smooth.
3: Here's what it means, guys. Listen, man, I am an old head. I played college ball in 87 to 89.
0: Uh-oh.
3: Went overseas and had a cup of coffee. I had a shot of espresso overseas. I'm going to tell you something. You got that old head mentality. Everybody say what you want, but don't let us get to the playoffs. Don't let us get in that tournament because an old head knows something. He saw what Steph can do on the brightest. Man, they was down by 10 on that Olympic team. They was down by 15.
0: They was down 15.
3: With 10 minutes to go. This man hit a switch. He hit a switch. I heard Bam Adebayo talking about that the other day. I said, man, that was, we saw it, but it impacted the players. Let them get in the playoffs. Everybody can keep
1: Smooth,
3: keep
1: I love
3: and
1: it,
3: laugh
1: man.
3: And do
0: yeah,
3: all
0: dude,
3: this.
0: There's
3: you
0: a lot going on.
3: Laugh at he coming, Goo. And when he coming, let me say this last thing.
1: Yeah.
3: When he comes, I'm calling back, and I want
1: and
3: you to let
1: should.
3: Me do a 3-minute Randy Macho Man Savage type of rap.
1: Smooth.
3: Because I'm telling you, he's coming. It's all set up.
0: Smooth is excited.
3: He's coming to the bank.
1: You're
3: yo.
1: My
3: he's
1: spirit
0: excited.
1: Animal, Smooth. I want you to be right, but I just want you to call back and not, you know, rub your face in it because you're hoping. But I just feel like he's reading the chessboard. Bill Simmons dropped something last night to where he thought, now again, he ain't the Messiah.
0: You know what, though?
1: He thought Cleveland might be. I just feel like Smoothie's girlfriend came home with a box of condoms, and he's like, oh, nothing's going on. Nothing's going on. She just bought them. No, Smoothie, something's going on.
0: What does that even mean?
1: She's cheating. But you're in denial. You know, that's like that's a red flag in a relationship. I'm sorry. But that's a red flag. And Smoothie's, yes, he's ignoring everything. Oh, she's just bought them. That's okay.
0: So wait,
1: no,
0: saying,
1: Smoothie, who? Something's going on.
0: Who, so you're saying you're dating for about 9 months. You've been going raw dog. And then out of nowhere, you see a box of Magnums. You're like, wait, what is this?
1: Come
0: wait,
1: on.
0: We got to go back to square one?
1: Yeah. I don't know about the Magnums. But yeah, B, you know what I'm saying? But I love Smoothie, but I feel like he's in denial of what we're reading. I want him to be right. I want LeBron. But the tea leaves got me. And Steph, I didn't get any confidence. What did you make?
0: Yeah.
1: He was just
0: I
1: like,
0: hear it again.
1: I want to play with him.
0: Because we know Steph pretty well. I don't know how Big Smooth got confidence from this sound yesterday up in Tahoe.
2: Say more so, I'm interested to just play golf with LeBron. We'll handle the basketball stuff, but I want to see the golf LeBron free agent. He's out here really grinding on the game, but I'm sure, you know, we obviously would love to play together. Hopefully it happens, but, you know, he's deserved the opportunity and the right to take his time with the decision.
0: I mean,
1: and, you know, that's just so
0: I don't
1: presidential.
0: Know how, I don't draw confidence from that.
1: But Smoothie does.
0: Yeah,
1: he's getting something. Like
0: I
1: want
0: know,
1: Smoothie
0: man.
1: To be right,
0: well,
1: man.
0: Well, David Alameda rocks with Big Smoothie.
1: Wow.
0: He agrees with Big Smooth. David Alameda, what's happening?
4: Hey, what's going on, fellas? You guys are exactly right. You guys are exactly right. You know, Smooth is right. LeBron is definitely coming here. There's no doubt in my mind. And you know why? Is because then we're going to have little Bron on the team and his girlfriend, which is Kobe Bryant's daughter. She's going to be in the stands kicking it at all the games. And their film company, One Spring Hill, they're going to try to get some new product going because they haven't put out a whole lot. And he's going to come here. The problem is that we should have had LaMelo Ball here already, but the Minnesota jumped the gun on us. So we could have had LaMelo, him, LeBron, Steph, we're going to be rocking. So we're going in the right direction. And Smooth is right. Once we get to the playoffs, you're going to see the real Warriors. You're going to see LeBron and Steph slow the game down. And just hopefully we can get some more people to come here. And, you know, things are good. You know, I went to high school with Jason Kidd. I've seen the best play basketball from a young age. I played baseball against J.R. Ryder out here in Alameda.
0: Wow.
4: He'd be dunking on everybody. So, I mean, when you see – and Guru's a big fan of J.R. Ryder and Lamont Ryder. Lamont Ryder knows Guru very well.
0: Folks.
4: I played baseball with Lamont Ryder in Alameda for years. And if Lamont was taller than J.R., you would have seen a real, real, like – a superstar basketball player, because that guy had the mentality. He just didn't have the height that JR had, and JR was the man. But, you know, and the best thing about Steph Curry is the off guard for our state championship team. That's Chris Stone. That's his main man. That's the
0: Stoney.
4: Guy.
0: So yeah, you know LeBron Stoney. Comes,
4: oh, yeah, I went to high school with him. I was in the same drafting, a bunch of classes with him. He was the man in Alameda. He had all the ladies. Since day one, he was a superstar with Simon
0: Rex. Listen,
1: yeah, I got this.
0: Put his business out there.
1: You got to hook Evan up. We got to get out on time.
0: Oh, all right, yeah. We'll get out right now. Lock in at 4:30. We need a timeout. That segment went off the rails a little bit. We're talking condoms, raw doggy, man. What is going on this? They call it a Frisky Friday, goo. They call it a Frisky Friday, man. Lock in today at 4:30. It's the Golden State Valkyries take on Brittany Griner, who's still in the league. 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
6: Well, we're rocking and rolling. We got Evan Giddings in the building. We got Big Vic. What's Vic doing? He's just chilling, man.
8: He got those Meta glasses.
6: He's got money, man.
8: Vic?
6: You can tell. You can smell money.
8: Yeah.
6: Right? You can tell. He's got the fresh lining.
8: Yeah.
6: Producers
8: usually
6: don't look like
8: that. You said he used to have dreads.
6: That.
8: I didn't know.
6: Yeah, he used to have dreads.
8: So you guys go back.
6: We go back. Oh, I met him one time. He's Rizzo's boy.
8: Oh, wow.
6: Pasta.
8: I did not know that.
6: He's one of Pasta's right-hand men.
8: And he's one. I already like him.
6: Pasta's stock's gone up.
8: Yeah, no doubt.
6: Pasta's got swagger. Or what did he say? He's got aura. The kids, you know they say aura. Yeah. I don't know how I feel about that.
8: Aura.
6: Yeah. What do you got?
9: It's aura.
6: It's aura, whatever. Because now they're called a cap. They're called a capping. Like, oh, you capping.
8: Oh,
6: back
8: Jesus.
6: In my day, you should be making fun of
8: Jesus.
6: Somebody.
8: Yeah.
6: Now it's lies. I can't keep up with this new lingo, man. Yeah. Aura, whatever.
8: Stiney's got a new word to get weird. He says, good, it's just kind of weird. It's just odd.
6: Oh, weird is back now?
8: Weird.
6: Yeah, that word is weird. What is it? Aura? What is it?
9: It's aura.
6: Aura,
8: yeah.
6: All right.
8: Now, I do want to ask you this, B. I'm proud of you, your rise, and we're seeing you on TV. This just me. How hard is it watching and talking Giants in the fashion you do and kind of not going overboard? Or you don't even have, because I hear it from Krug, a lot of people are biting tongues to just a little bit, and I get it. But B, is that hard at all?
6: It's not hard.
8: Does it creep in or are you just?
6: Nah, it's being professional and being objective because you can still get your message out. It's all about the tone. It's all about the tone.
8: Yeah.
6: You could criticize a team and you just show the numbers. The numbers will tell the story itself. This is a bad baseball team. How many times do I need to say it?
8: Yeah.
6: And if you're given the facts, what can they do? What can people say?
8: I love that.
6: They're watching. They're learning, but they have to agree. If you're given the facts, you're not crossing the line, which is why Logan Webb went off the, and I didn't like the way he was clapping back at some people on Twitter, but I understand it. You got to have a professionalism to your game and being objective and watching it saying, damn, yeah, they are a bad baseball team, but the game will tell the story itself to where you don't have to go overboard. So when people are texting me saying, man, it must be hard to cover a losing team. Actually,
8: oh, so
6: not.
8: You hear this.
6: No, it's actually easy. There's storylines galore with this baseball team. And when you get paid to just cover sports, you have to have that in mind, too. It's like, I'm getting paid to watch this game.
8: You're blessed.
6: I'm blessed. Even if they lose 15-0 or get no hit, I'm blessed. So it's not hard to just sit there and be objective about it and just tell the story. Like Devers when he shoot off Jonah Cox. Hey, Richie, have you ever seen something like this before?
8: And
6: this
8: he shoot off, look, to me, Tony Vitello.
6: Absolutely.
8: People could be in denial, bury your head. But to me, they haven't won a word. You're just watching the Dodgers do what your vaunted rival, and it's the haves and have-nots. But this is the fourth largest market. These are the San Francisco Giants.
6: No doubt.
8: I get it, but to not have won a World Series, a playoff series in a decade, plus, I mean, what is going – and you said it astutely earlier, it's just like it's bigger than Vitello, Buster.
6: No doubt.
8: But where do you start to try to fix it or rectify it? Because this offense, to me, is better than what they – they don't match,
6: they
8: should match on paper. I'm like, oh, okay.
6: And look, Goo, Buster, I think, because we all agree, we love the Devers trade. When it happened,
8: I wanted
6: the Devers
8: to jump
6: trade.
8: Through the window.
6: Dude, well, hopefully.
8: Oh, yeah, there's some floor, people like,
6: on
8: yeah.
6: On the 10th floor, Goo, don't jump out the window. I get what you're saying. Run through a wall or something. Don't jump out the window, Goo. We need you.
8: Yeah.
6: Need you around for a little bit.
8: All right, thank
6: you. But I get what you're saying.
8: Yeah.
6: They signed Willy Adames. Everybody went crazy.
8: Man.
6: They re-signed Matt Chapman. Gave him the extension. We all went crazy. So Buster was trying to fix

0: a roster that was so flawed from Farhan Zaidi that he's trying to clean up his mess. And it's blown up in his face. It's blown up in his face. Now, at the end of the day, players got to perform. Buschert gets heat for not, you know, reshaping his bullpen. Like, how do you do that? You go into the season with Ryan Walker as your closer? I get it. You got a little confidence in him, but Ryan Walker's not a major leaguer anymore. He's back down to Sacramento again.
1: And
0: so I was just going to finish up, Google. Like, you're trying to fix all these holes on a roster, and it's going to take some more time.
1: Well,
0: that's all.
1: Okay, I'll say this, and I'm a sports romantic, and I love the Buster Posey, giving him a chance. He's one of yours, Captain America, fresh, clean cut, all that, and had so much success on the field.
0: Yep.
1: I thought I got goosebumps. Like, okay, why not? Let's see. How have you experienced Buster as a player, pitching, defense, and timely hitting to three chips? And now you tell me if I'm being unfair and you want to throw something at me. I laughed at Patrick Bailey when he had a bat in his hand.
0: Yeah.
1: But behind the plate, the dude was that guy. But how can you sign off or sell your soul? And I didn't do this right when it happened, so you could say, Goo, you fronting. But I'm thinking now about them trying to throw runners out like,
0: oh,
1: it wasn't just him not getting it done with the stick. So you took two steps backwards defensively for something offensively that hadn't popped. Well, so now I'm thinking, man, why did you get rid of Bailey? Or is that unfair Monday morning quarterback?
0: You know what it tells me, Goo? Because you're right. Teams are running on the Giants left and right.
1: Oh, ball's going in right, left field?
0: Last week, they've given up the third or second most stolen bases all of baseball. I mean, teams are running on them left and right. It wasn't like that. To me, it tells me there was a deeper issue with Patrick Bailey that we just don't know.
1: I got you.
0: Did he turn off the organization? Did he turn off Buster Posey? Was he a good teammate? Was he working hard? What was going on with Patrick Bailey? Because it's deeper than what we saw on the field. That's what it's telling me, Goo, because they had to know that, look, we trade Patrick Bailey. We're going to take a step back with pitch framing. We're going to take a step back with our ERA, with our whip. We're going to take a step back when it comes to keeping runners on base, throwing out runners. Because Eric Haas, God bless his soul. Rodriguez, you know.
1: They're not him.
0: All right, B. They're not him. Drew Kavanaugh.
1: And
0: they're
1: a badass catcher helps, man.
0: Yes, it does help, even if he can't hit worth the lick. All right? So it tells me there's something deeper there. And it's going to take a while to fix. Right. Now, you got something with Bryce Eldridge. I think he has an it factor. That's a good start. Devers is not going anywhere. Probably an untradeable contract, but you know what? At the end of the day, he's going to hit his 30 to 35 home runs. He's second in the league in doubles. You can't believe that, right? Like, Devers, what? He's nearly batting 250, and he's been on a heater. We just can't overlook what happened in Miami with Jonah Cox. So you have some good building blocks. The draft is important coming up this Saturday.
1: It is.
0: But also, can you attract some dudes here? Can you? Because I don't think they're – I'm with you, Goo. I don't think they're as bad as what their record says.
1: I really feel that, man.
0: But they are a bad baseball team. Okay. They don't do the little things.
1: I got you.
0: They can't field. They can't hit in critical situations.
1: You don't remember how many outs there are.
0: Runners in scoring position.
1: They had to fire your third base coach.
0: Jung-Hoo Lee, make a catch in right field Wednesday afternoon. Help out your pitcher, Logan Webb. Yeah. Guys are throwing to the backstop. I mean, it's just an absolute disaster. So it's going to take a while to become good again. How long? I don't know. And I said this in the first hour, Goo. I think we're in the midst of the worst decade of Giants baseball since they moved to the city of San Francisco.
1: Wow, man.
0: Think about it. In the 70s, I think they went to the playoffs once, but you only had two teams in the league.
1: Right.
0: You only had two teams going to the playoffs in the league. The NL West winner and the NL East winner. But since the playoffs have expanded.
1: It makes it worse.
0: It makes it worse, Goo. And we all believe 2021 was a fluke.
1: So I'll say this to that. I get it if their payroll was slim and, you know, not expensive. But the worst part to me is they got an expensive payroll, and you're not getting bang for your buck. So, again, I went crazy on Adamas. I think the Braves are coming for Adamas. That's just me.
0: Or the Yankees.
1: Okay, any contender. So, that's just me putting it in the cap, whatever. But, Bonte, it just makes it worse that they spent and the – Steiny said it yesterday. I forget the record since the Devers trade.
0: Not good.
1: And it's not Devers' fault, but it's just how did this not – Jimmy Butler, he changed everything.
0: Right, he did.
1: The metrics, everything.
0: Everything.
1: How did that not happen with Devers?
0: Think about that. They were one game behind the Dodgers on Sunday night baseball.
1: I'll never forget it.
0: Father's Day. I'm coming from Burlingame. I was driving. I had to do a video. I said, what? I start getting blown up. Chasky calls me. My boy David Teller from NBC is like, yo, I think we're getting Devers. They're one game behind the Dodgers. I said, oh, my God, Devers is coming. Oh, got a slugger. And they're like, Evan could do the math. Yeah. Evan, help us out when it comes to the record.
1: It's
0: with Dev.
1: F. It's worse than
0: it
1: F.
0: Might be 35 games under 500
1: that's
0: since then.
1: That's just, man.
0: That's incredible. Incredible.
1: So here I go, Monday morning quarterback. So Molly's been, that's been terrible. Hauser, yeah. Terrible. Okay.
0: Hauser's actually pitched better. Okay. Or since going to the bullpen, so, believe it or not.
1: Are you going to laugh at me if I say, hey, when I watch the Blue Jays on my MLB extra innings thing, I see Gosman throwing the ball. Yeah. Rodon's in and out, you know, but yeah. when he's effective. Those could have been OGs in your rotation yeah. to make it better. Now, or is that just too simple? Low-hanging fruit.
0: Thing. That's a Farhan thing. Farhan let Gosman walk. He struggled a little bit at the end of his Giants tenure. And if you watch Gosman, I got him in fantasy baseball. He can't get anybody else.
1: Okay.
0: He's had a terrible summer.
1: I saw where you are in the stands.
0: Dude, I went for two. We don't need to talk
1: you
0: about that.
1: You got injuries, V.
0: We don't need to talk about that.
1: Your tees hurt.
0: Listen, people who play fantasy baseball or football,
1: V, you know Wall how much Street it hustlers.
0: Hurts.
1: Yeah.
0: You know how much it hurts when your team is out of contention.
1: It does. You and feel like a manager.
0: I got Francisco Lindor, Joe Caglione of the Royals.
1: Oh, so you had big
0: the Royals
1: the
0: and
1: day.
0: Mets. 16 to 12, ghoul.
1: 28 runs.
0: I'll put up my fantasy team thinking, dude, okay, I got something out of it.
1: You probably broke a record.
0: Dude, he went a combined 0 for 8. And it came out 16 to 12.
1: That's buzzard luck.
0: Dude, it's just like.
1: 28 runs dude, and your
0: like
1: dudes.
0: The, it's like the baseball guys know they're on my team.
1: Yeah.
0: They're punishing me for something. I don't know what it is. But anyway, this Giants team, I mean, it's painful. It's painful to look at what's going on. And then off the field.
1: I think that's worse than on the field. Buster hurt me. Let me just tell you why he hurt me real quick, B.
0: Go ahead.
1: They had to go to the bullpen for him to.
0: Yeah.
1: They had to yank him and say, hey, Buster, sit this one out.
0: 78 and 104 since Devers been traded.
1: That's worse than what you said.
0: 26 games under 500.
1: That's wow.
0: Almost 30. But you're right. And guess what tonight is? As I joke around.
1: Black Heritage.
0: Yes,
1: they ain't going to mess that night. Up. Yeah, you can't go mess that up.
0: You got to pick up Black Heritage night.
1: Let me be quiet. It's some jump, but
0: jokes right.
1: Yeah, no doubt. But
2: B,
1: that hurt a lot of people. And how they handled it.
0: How they handled that.
1: They blew it. And Killian, I'll never forget her. Just, hey, we just want an answer. And they couldn't even, Buster couldn't even finesse it to, dude, hey, there's something's going on. We can't talk about it. That would have shut everybody up. But
0: He shouldn't have been in front of the media that day. Why did he hold a presser?
1: But what's his job title? He's the president of baseball.
0: I get it. But the Dever situation just happened. Maybe you just bought in-house. Okay. Let's take care of it. Right. He hadn't even talked to Devers yet.
1: When he went up there.
0: It didn't Matt Chisholm, the Giants PR director. He's a Raven Ritter of the Giants, and I love Chisholm. Do you know Matt Chisholm just won an award for best PR director in all of baseball?
1: No, that's
0: big. I read it to him in spring training. And
1: that's
0: he's got to deal with everything happening this season.
1: I was like, whose voice is that? Because he was talking a lot.
0: He should go back to back for what he's had to deal with this season.
1: Yeah, that was bad.
0: So that was bad. So then you don't handle Pride Night. And so, you know, and then last night.
1: This is a season from hell, and it's not even technically halfway over.
0: They had a fight last night in the ninth inning. They're about
1: to
0: win.
1: Well, that ain't on them.
0: That ain't on them.
1: But the security go, we need some youth to break it up, man. I'm just saying, B.
0: Who needs more youth, the Giants security or the Warriors?
1: Oh, man.
0: I mean, listen. When they write the documentary on the 2026 Giants, there's got to be a doc on this team.
1: Yeah.
0: Tony Vitello, what's happened with Devers, the Pride Night incident, and then you got dudes fighting in the bleachers. You never see fights at Oracle Park. It's
1: I mean, men versus women. That was just terrible.
0: But I hate it, man.
1: So Steiny brought this up, and I keep bringing him up because he brought it up, and I'm like, you know what? We can play with that. So Buster played the game at a high level. He knows what it takes.
0: Yep.
1: He knows about respect. And what qualities you got to have for the guys in the clubhouse to play. But if you're going to dub, shout out to Warriors, Tony Vitello is the man to lead this team. Steiny was making the point yesterday, he has no experience, he can't get in people's faces. Well, then he can't get the job.
0: Yeah.
1: I could get in your face, Bonte, because Buster hired me to do that. But if I can't discipline my child, or I don't, then I don't need to do the job. And that's why I couldn't stand. I call it verbal hugs. It ain't hit, but I just feel that sound. Sounds good. They talked about
0: verbal
1: it the
0: hugs.
1: Other day. Oh, Devers and I talk off. That's not the time we want to know about your relationship.
0: Yeah. Listen.
1: Logan gave up 5 runs in the first. I didn't ask. Okay, he made it through 7.
0: Right.
1: But don't tell me he was as good as Cease.
0: Yeah.
1: Now's not the time. Just say it wasn't his best outing or something cool. You know, we got off.

0: home, but he finished. But don't say it was great like we're dumb.
1: He gave up one hit in the last six innings. In the first inning, there was a lot of soft contact until the grand slam there. Guys not making the plays, but it was a microcosm of the season. Logan Webb's going to be fine. I mean, he had the aberration in Coors Field. That happens. And then obviously the first inning. But he didn't get hit hard in that first inning, Goo. There wasn't a hard hit ball until a grand slam.
0: I remember you.
1: But yeah. I hear what you're saying.
0: All right.
1: You can't say that. And look, even going back to the Devers situation with Jonah Cox and Jace Tingler trying to pat him on the back, and he's like, nah, get off me.
0: That bothered me.
1: During that presser, Tony V, all he's got to say, hey, look, I haven't talked to Devers yet. I didn't really see the play. I'll get back to you when I – instead, he goes, you know, he's got some sore legs, but he's one of our fastest runners going first to third, second to home. But wait a minute. You said he had sore legs. So why is he playing first base?
0: Oh, man.
1: Why has he got a glove on? Man. Put Bryce Eldridge out there. And if he is one of your faster runners going first to third, then why the hell are you pitch running for him? So Tony V needs a little help in this situation as well. So it's all bad. You got hip thrusting when you're 15 games under 500.
0: Matt, see,
1: it's a lot going on with the Giants, and it's not good. So when we do these pre- and post-game shows, we understand that. But you got to, you know, people
0: you
1: at home.
0: You got a long way to go before this season's over. You're talking about that 30 for 30 to 2026. It's still,
1: a long way to go. Buckle up. Let's go to Steve from Marin. We'll talk some Giants. We'll get to Dr. Hustle and the King because they still want to talk about LeBron. We'll get to all of them. We'll get back to basketball. But let's get Steve from Marin as we're talking Giants here. Steve, what's happening? You're on with Guru and Bonte. What's up, baby?
2: Thank you. Two quick points. Number one, position players do very little to influence winning. I'll give you two quick examples. One, the Anaheim Angels had two of arguably the best hitters of all time in their lineup, Shohei Ohtani and Mike Trout. They never even went to the playoffs. Now we fast forward to today, Barry Bonds. We had Barry Bonds in our lineup. Everybody loved Barry Bonds, but they never won a World Series. Basically, soon after he left, they won a World Series. Pitching wins championships. Focusing on the position players is not going to do it. Harking back 2 years ago, every fan in the world said, what a pickup. Devers, what a pickup. Adamas was one of the most coveted free agents around. What a pickup. Great signing, Matt Chapman. All these guys. But, again, position players do very little to influence winning. Yeah, you got to have them. But you need the pitching. And the Giants' pitching has not been there. And that's it. No,
1: yeah,
2: thank you very much.
1: The pitching.
0: Yeah.
1: Outside of Ray and Webb. And that's where Webb... You went NL Pitcher of the Month. You got an 0.71 ERA.
0: I was coming home. So last Sunday, he owned June. You and Richie were up there. And, you know, just a couple. But July has not got that great start. But he was phenomenal.
1: Think about
0: June.
1: This, Goo. Going into that start at Colorado, he had a 3.09 ERA. Guess what his ERA is now? I think it's 3.86.
0: That's a lot higher.
1: It's a lot higher after just two starts.
0: Man.
1: Could be 3.9. But you get the point. Two starts, and that's baseball. You're going to have bad days. You're going to have good days. But, you know, Logan Webb's frustrated. You know, we spend time together in spring training. 3.86 ERA, Goo. And you know, they always show it. I can't believe how many reruns.
0: Dude, I see you all the time. You and Vitello. You got to love it.
1: We're at the golf tournament.
0: Yeah,
1: it's pretty cool, man. Yeah. It's not bad. But Logan Webb hung out with us for about an hour after that interview.
0: Sacramento. Roseville.
1: The guy wants to win, Goo. It's eating at him. The one time he made the playoffs, he pitched great against the Dodgers.
0: He did.
1: And he hasn't been close since. And he's finishing in the top six in the Cy Young Award. He's gone to three straight All-Star games. And, yeah, it's debatable whether he deserves a berth in Philadelphia. It is what it is. He's got respect around the league. And that's where some of the frustration boils over. He's trying his ass off to win. Even when he came at you as Steiny, it was kind of funny when he goes, who are you guys? And I know where Logan was coming from. I know where you guys are coming from. Logan was protecting Tony V in that situation.
0: And I think they're fed up doing that, man.
1: He was protecting Tony V. He wants the ball. He wants to be that dude. He wants to pitch nine. He wants to get the complete game shutouts. He wants all that. And the team has just been atrocious around
0: Is it fair, and I said this to you, Shasky and Spadoni, a few months back, and I'll say it again, and I mean it, B, that the Giants have wasted his prime?
1: Absolutely. Absolutely. Man. It's been wasted. And so that's why you have to think about trading him. I know Buster Posey said he's not, and I bet you Logan Webb will probably welcome that, saying, yeah, I want to go pitch for a contender, because you could probably get a good haul for Logan Webb right now.
0: Let's talk about him real quick. How much confidence right now today on Friday, non-payday, do you have in Buster Posey? I'm disappointed. Oh, should he be fired? No.
1: No.
0: And I know he's not. But B, the pride thing is part of it too.
1: Right. It's early in the process, right? It's a year is and a half it? In. We gave Farhan six, and it looks bad
0: damn.
1: Right now.
0: Well, damn.
1: Now, they've given Bryce Eldridge a runway to play, and he looks like he could be a player. But the big money guys have let him down. They have. Like, he doesn't – Buster, even last time I said, you know, you got to give Buster credit for the Luis Arraez signing. Somebody commented, like, please, that was nothing. That's not even really on Buster. Whatever, he got lucky.
0: No, that one counts.
1: He don't even get credit.
0: Yeah, no, he gets credit from me.
1: But how is he going to retool this bullpen? And then the draft this weekend. What are they going to do during the draft? You know, I mean, time's ticking.
0: And the farm system is not like the top of baseball. That's the other right on the table brought to you by Echo Pest Control. I mean, man, you better do something Saturday, B, because you need a little of everything. But that guy, I disagree with the caller, and he's right. Pitching matters. But, Bonte, you need some dudes, too. You need the Crawfords. You need the Poseys.
1: Yeah.
0: You need the Bonzes. And I get what he was saying. Pitching is everything. But, man.
1: Yeah, I it's wavering right now, Goo, my confidence in him. It's wavering. And I'm pulling for him. Because all of a sudden, the guys who are writing for Farhan Zaidi, they're barking again.
0: Well, but Farhan, to his credit, he had 107. That probably bought him. How many?
1: He had 107.
0: Buster, it's early, but
1: he had 107. Buster hasn't come close to that yet.
0: And it might be 107 the other way.
1: Oh, don't say that.
0: Yeah, that's you know what?
1: I got the weekend this year.
0: I
1: got Surge in the Rockies.
0: All right.
1: But I looked at my schedule.
0: Yeah.
1: I said, damn, I got a Padres series. We got the dog days in August coming up. We got September.
0: P, how can they be this bad this fast?
1: How about this? We've been showing a graphic, Goo, of them being 16 games under 500. The last five times they've been 16 games under 500.
0: Undefeated.
1: Listen to this. The last five times they've been 16 games under 500 has been at the end of the season.
0: Oh, I saw that. Yeah.
1: We're not even midway through July yet.
0: Wow.
1: Think about that.
0: I saw that graphic.
1: You saw that graphic? Yeah. It hurts sometimes you got to laugh through the pain. And that's
0: what
1: I've been
0: doing. Do at the deadline?
1: I think they're going to be selling a lot off, man. I really do. They're going to be a team to watch. Because if they do nothing, that looks even worse. You've got to do something.
0: Wow.
1: And they're going to be moving. And with the lockout looming, don't you want to get off some of this money?
0: Could Vitello, if this thing were to really just say 88 to 90, 95 losses, again, nobody wants that. But if it were to get there, could you see a scenario, and I mentioned it yesterday, to where he just says, hey, Buster, this was awesome, but this ain't me, and I'm going back. I'm done.
1: Listen.
0: That's on the table for me. I'm watching them.
1: I'll tell you this, and this is why it's fun, and that's why I always tell young journalists to get down to the yard, get around it. Now, schedules change. You have kids. You can't get to every single game. You know, Goo, I love the game. Yeah. I used to get you
0: and
1: up
0: you
1: there.
0: And you give back, B. Yeah, I got
1: to
0: give you love.
1: But I love the game. I love being there early to talk to the coaches, to talk to the scouts, to talk to some agents, to try to fill in the blanks of what's going on. Being around in spring training, there was whispers about Tony Vitello. We don't think he'll be here past 2 years.
0: See that? Man.
1: We don't think he'll be here.
0: But why you think that was? Because of the non-MLB experience?
1: You go from 60 games to a 162. But college, you could be a little more fun.
0: But what about checking a guy? Forget the numbers for a minute. If I need to get in somebody's ass, I need to get in somebody's ass. Showalter would have been, he would have met Devers at the step. I'm not saying cuss him out, but they would have had a talk. Jim Leland would have met him like, y'all don't even got to ask me in the postgame because you're going to see it before the game's over.
1: That's a thing of the past. The game is being managed from upstairs nowadays, man. Goo. Wow. And-

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1: I forgot all about that. Bonte, you know how far we go back, man.
2: We go back a long way, Goo.
1: Two flats on a Cadillac.
2: Two flats on
1: a Cadillac. The Miles Garrett, when he tried to kill Mason Rudolph, that show, Steinie was out on vacation, and we had Romanowski call in, drop some cuss words. And then Lincoln Kennedy with the shades.
2: With the shades.
1: He was so hot that day.
2: Dude, that show was
1: incredible.
2: We didn't know what we were going to talk about. Miles Garrett swung a helmet at Mason Rudolph, and the calls were juiced up. We did four straight hours.
1: Right?
2: Race was involved. It was four straight hours. Oh. What was this dude's name? Larry Ogunjobi or something like that? He was involved. Romo talked about spitting on Stokes.
1: He brought that up. Unprovoked.
2: He cursed Romanowski. What an interview he is. And then Lincoln Kennedy came in with the shades on, cool as a cucumber, and he brought up Romo. They made Romo talk in front of the team on the Raiders and explain himself. I mean, he's incredible.
1: Wow, B. Wow,
2: oh my gosh.
1: That's some time.
2: Yeah, we had a lot of good Craig Hodges during the pandemic. Last Dance
1: now,
2: Radio.
1: Now, this is going to be hashtag random.
2: Yep.
1: I asked Steinie and I asked Dibs, do you talk to Gary Radnich or have you?
2: You did ask me that.
1: I'm just thinking about him. I miss him. Does Bonte, have you ran into him?
2: No. So, when I first started off
1: on television. I love you, baby.
2: We'll get to King from Pasadena. Tell King from Pasadena. We'll get to him in 60 seconds.
1: I had to ask you that.
2: 60 seconds. Gary would always tell me, if you're cracking a TV, don't worry about the money. Just get your foot in the door. Get your foot in the door. But you could do both. So when I started doing radio, he gave me pointers. Like, kid, you're doing good. You know how Gary is.
1: He's
2: got the biggest swag ever. But you call him, right? I would just randomly call him. You leave a voicemail. Still got a home phone.
1: Come on, leave a voicemail.
2: He won't pick up. And then you'll get a call the next day. And I don't pick up calls when it says no caller ID. But you knew if you left Gary a voicemail, it might be him.
1: From the no number.
2: And you call him, Bonte, what's going on, man?
1: Gangster,
2: his son was just playing high school basketball.
1: Oh.
2: Yeah, in San Jose. They had a story in the Bay Area News Group about
1: it. It's in his blood.
2: Yeah,
1: Gary
2: his
1: played
2: blood.
1: At UNLV.
2: He was a hooper. And he had swagger. And his lovely wife, Alicia.
1: Okay, I seen the pictures.
2: So, So Gary, who knows what Gary's doing? I need to call him now,
1: dude. He's the man.
2: He's the godfather.
1: No doubt about it.
2: He's who I wanted to be.
1: And I won't forget the Warriors were in the finals or playing Houston to go to the finals 17-18.
2: Yeah.
1: And he was 16-17.
2: Yeah.
1: And he had you on, you called him uncle. And me and Norm watching. He was like, hey, young pal, don't call me uncle. Yeah.
2: Well,
1: I remember that.
2: Dude, I came with some stat about 78 dribbles or something. I was getting deep in the weeds. And he goes, Bonte, you don't need to get deep on me. Who cares about the 78 dribbles? Just tell me who's going to win the game.
1: That's
2: him. And he goes, if you call me uncle again, I'll pull you off the air at 95.7.
1: That is beautiful.
2: So,
1: him
2: you know,
1: and Vern Glenn, B.
2: Oh, they're the best. And we're working with these guys now.
1: No doubt.
2: Ibanez.
1: Mark,
2: I saw Mark Ibanez at the Bay Area Sports Hall of Fame. Just shoot. Mark's probably listening now.
1: Yeah.
2: We should probably get over the air, but, you know, we'll get
1: Mark's
2: no airtime.
1: Mark's a mentor. He's always there for me, man, when I need him.
2: Fonzie.
1: Yeah.
2: How about Joe Fonzie? They're loose legends in the game, and we're all working with them. All right. We're going to get the King from Pasadena. Been on hold for way too long. I'm sorry, King. I meant to get to you earlier. We got caught up in Giants talk. I know you want to talk to the Warriors and LeBron James, so the floor is yours.
3: Thank you, fellas. By the way, Bonte, Goo, love to hear you guys together, man. You guys really make it a great show.
2: Appreciate you.
1: Thanks, man.
3: I want to touch on Brunson. Appreciate it. Listen, man, I think he's playing chess while everyone's playing checkers, man. This isn't about coming home or winning. It comes down to maximizing his upcoming documentary. So let me table set this by saying Ron's already hired this dude named Andy Thompson, who was the executive director on Last Dance. Now, why is that important? Fellas, Last Dance grossed $480 million, 340 of which came internationally, all right?

0: Wow.
1: So if you're going to sell this documentary, what's the more interesting storyline? Bron returning to Cleveland, Bron returning to Miami, or Bron joining forces with Steph, Dre, and AD, and think of all the sub-stories, you know, the four finals, you know, Bron baiting Draymond into a suspension, you know, Bron trading for AD, and then AD gets traded on Bron's watch, and then bringing him back and saving him from watching. There's so many storylines that come out of this, man. So at the end of the day, this is all about the documentary. If it was about winning or coming home, he would have been in Miami or Philadelphia or Cleveland by now. So that's sort of what my take on it is. What do you guys think?
2: But King, real quick, he still can accomplish all of that, and that in regard to the doc, I get you. But what if he was playing in the finals or getting ready for a final run and they were filming that? So to me, it's still what venue gives me that best option. And that's what scares me about the Warriors.
1: Good. Great point. But check this out, man. The Last Dance grossed $480 million, $340 million of which was from international market. Now, who has the best international market appeal? Is it Donovan Mitchell?
2: I got you.
1: I would say it's Steph Curry.
2: All right.
3: China.
1: Steph Curry's got that international appeal.
3: He's got that China money.
2: Listen.
1: In the shoe, right? In the shoe.
3: Yeah, the shoes. Yeah, listen, King, you make some – Very good points. If it's about all that,
2: I don't.
3: It's a slam dunk.
2: Okay.
3: You do a documentary and it's Steph and LeBron, you're going to do numbers. Numbers.
2: Good. I'm totally with you.
3: Your ratings. 10-2 with Stidey. Stidey may sign a 5-year extension.
2: The station changes.
3: The station. NBC Sports Bay Area. Right. We're on pins and needles saying, you know. Get LeBron here. We may be going 90-minute post-game shows.
2: I get it.
3: Because you get the LeBron fans, which is a whole different thing. You got Curry and LeBron stand.
2: But what about number 5?
3: Yeah, you make a great point now. Here's the deal.
2: Can I do both of those?
3: Well, here's the deal. Can you do both of those? Is there a way you can do both of those? Where you hold down the fort, right? And this is where Jimmy Butler becomes interesting.
2: Jimmy Buckets.
3: First of all, does he fit with LeBron?
2: No.
3: You noticed last season, we talked about it. Steve Kerr was sub Jimmy out 4 minutes into the first quarter, and then it's Draymond and Steph, and then Jimmy comes back and runs with the second unit.
2: Right, right.
3: They were having some issues playing together in the half court. They both need a ball in their hands. Now you bring in LeBron James, who needs a ball in his hands. It's an interesting trade chip, and I'm not trying to move Jimmy out of here, but you wonder how Jimmy feels now. Jimmy comes back. They're rolling. What if they're top 6 in the West? Jimmy's like, well, I want to talk about my extension.
2: I'd be like, yeah, okay.
3: I don't know, right? Yeah, okay. That's an interesting dynamic. What are they going to do about New Orleans? Is Trey Murphy on the table? Can you get some shooting? So then your team could look completely different in February, Goo.
2: Yeah.
3: And now, San Antonio's a problem and OKC's a problem.
2: But can we get to just – can we get in the ring together with them in a playoff series?
3: That's what I'm saying.
2: And this is why you mentioned earlier, it feels like we're just the poster child for the play-in.
3: Yeah.
2: Even when Steph scored 50 on set, well, that was in the playoff series.
3: Right.
2: But my point is,
3: took a game 7.
2: I didn't tell you this, and Steiny hates it, and I've told Evan, if you could get AD, I'm splurging those picks. Like, if you could give me AD and Bron, then that is going all in for the chef. And I'm like, AD on a good day. And I thought he could have played more last year. People laugh. What are you talking about? It was just a debacle in Dallas, blah, blah, blah. But if you could get the good version of AD,
3: that's tough.
2: With Bron.
3: But I saw AD yesterday. Bless you.
2: I hope you I've been eating hot peanuts. Something got in the throat, man. Evan's like, oh,
3: hashtag
2: boy.
3: Pause.
2: Yeah.
3: Evan's just looking. He's shaking his head over there, man. It's just hashtag pause. Kick Koo in line. Koo, you're on one today. Listen, you're on one every day. I love you, Koo. Listen, AD was on the bench yesterday with Trae Young and the Wizards.
2: Fresh cut, too.
3: He got the curls.
2: It didn't look like he's going, I got you, B. He looked like he was invested.
3: If you trade for AD, are you willing to max him out?
2: Well, that was what Steiny was saying, and that's where it's just.
3: That's a little uncomfortable for me.
2: I got you.
3: Wouldn't you rather pivot and say, you know what, LeBron, we can't get you AD, but what about Trey Murphy? And I still got young Yaxel Lindeborg in the wings. You got some size here.
2: They say New Orleans is asking for 3 or 4 ones, allegedly, for Trey Murphy.
3: I'll say it again.
2: Who I love, but damn. Say it again.
3: I'm giving up 3 first-round picks for Trey Murphy.
2: Okay, all right.
3: He's 26 years old.
2: I got you.
3: The hell with them picks right now, dude. I got to maximize this window.
2: Right.
3: You're never getting a Steph again. I'm on board.
2: Wow.
3: I'm on board. After the Kuminga situation went the way it went, and I like Kuminga, by the way. If he signs with
2: we
3: got
2: to talk about him.
3: If he signs with the Lakers, I like that fit for Kuminga.
2: How do we defend the haters trying to take a victory lap now? Stunny. Because he might get – if he gets 2 for 20 – did the agent fail him, or Kuminga failed the agent because of it?
3: It's no money out there.
2: When
3: it's
2: he got to Atlanta, you were calling my phone at night on your way home from the studio, and we were like, dude, they're saying thank you, Ward. What happened? I'm just real – what happened?
3: $24 million.
2: Dominique Wilkins picks. Was like, thank you, Lord.
3: I would love to hear from Dominique on what happened. I don't know what happened. He's the one who was standing up to New York Knicks.
2: Yeah.
3: Where was Jalen Johnson? Where was Jalen Johnson?
2: Yeah.
3: Where was the rest of the roster? So I don't know what's going on with JK.
2: It looks bad right now, though, right?
3: It looks bad. I mean, sure, he's got a long way to go. I wouldn't victory lap yet. In sports, you got to wait 5 years.
2: Okay, I'm with you, but it looks like that 25, 24 he got from the deserves a raise.
3: It looks bad. It looks bad.
2: Or do the Warriors look bad too, giving him that?
3: Well, both parties look bad. Because you got Kristaps Porzingis for him, but we're hoping he plays 50 games.
2: Oh, man.
3: Although Porzingis is a better fit than Kuminga. Yeah.
2: When he plays. And you gave him two. We gave him two.
3: Well, $20 million guaranteed, $3 million guaranteed for the second year. We'll see how that plays out. And you can still trade him. He's eligible to be traded right now. So who knows what the hell's going on with LeBron. But you know what, Goo? Caleb in Newark believes LeBron
2: our
3: is
2: man.
3: Coming.
2: Okay.
3: Caleb believes he's coming.
2: Him
3: what's
2: and
3: up,
2: Smoothie.
3: Caleb?
2: All right.
0: My guys, Vontae and Goo, what's happening, man?
2: What's up, baby?
0: Hey, Goo. Hey, I called in, Goo. It's time to talk facts.
2: Okay, let's do it.
3: I want the facts. I love the facts.
0: Vontae, bro, are you about to buy the number 6 LeBron Warriors jersey? Are you gonna buy it?
3: It's retired in the NBA. Bill Russell.
0: Well, then Draymond got a. Draymond got to move his number, man, because LeBron about to be number 23. Look, this is what's about to happen. All this talk going on, LeBron's going to be a Warrior. It's clear and obvious.
2: Okay.
0: Like, bro, you got this dude Draymond and Bron hanging out. Steph Curry, like, you see the interviews he's giving with Slater. I mean, bro, it's like, like, bro, it's obvious, bro. I think the holdup on all this, I think clearly Rich Paul and these guys, they're making a spectacle of it, which is kind of crazy. I mean, LeBron, you're 42, bro, but it is what it is. But I think they're also they're trying to make the Warriors do another move, whether it's AD and Bonte. You brought up Trey Murphy. I'm going to be honest. I would rather trade for Trey Murphy than Anthony Davis.
3: I would, too.
0: I'm being real.
3: I would, too. I
2: mean, you're not by yourself.
3: Too. Yeah.
0: Because, Trey Murphy's making, $20 million? 25? How much
3: something,
0: is he making?
3: Yeah, something like that. I'll pull it up for you in a second.
0: Yeah, so Trey Murphy's making, 25 mil? And then I'm assuming you would have to get off of Butler's contract. So what, that gives you about $30 million in change? So getting Trey Murphy, you also can go out and get, another decent player as well.
3: Yeah, he's making 27, Caleb. Caleb, $27 million this year, 29 next, 31. And he'll be 28 years old by the time he becomes an unrestricted free agent. So he's got a nice deal.
0: That's what I'm saying. That's what I'm saying, Bonte. That's why it makes sense to – if you swap out Jimmy for Trey, you don't just get Trey, but, again, you have additional cap space to go out and improve the roster even more. And Trey, like you said, Trey Murphy's, 26?
3: 26, 18.
0: So, let's say – exactly. So let's say Trey Murphy, right? Let's say, the Warriors aren't going to be good in a couple years. Trey Murphy will still be young enough where you can trade him and get possibly some of those picks back. So – I think it makes all the sense in the world. Like, LeBron's going to be a Warrior. I just think the Warriors, they're waiting on them to make another move. Whatever that is, we'll see.
3: I hear you, Caleb. Hey, listen. Trey Murphy shot 47% from the floor last year.
2: Baller, man.
3: 38% from three. 88.5% from the free throw line, Goo. 21.5, 6 rebounds, 4 assists.
2: Bring him now. I'll pick him up at SFO.
3: And here's the other thing, Goo. I don't know if you've heard this before. I probably said it. I probably told you a million times. But when Trey Murphy was going through his pre-draft workouts, he made a stop in the Bay Area. He was in the same class with Jonathan Kuminga and Moses Moody. 2021 first-round pick, 17 overall. Moody went 14, Kuminga went 7. There was people in that organization, Koo,
2: Wow.
3: Who loved Trey Murphy.
2: Wow.
3: And he was out here, I believe, 3 days. I think he missed a flight or something. They said they couldn't keep him out the gym. They couldn't keep him out the gym, Goo. They loved him. And that was maybe the one that got away. Now Moses Moody's
2: so Bob was on that front. Dude, a part of the whole,
3: there was a split there within the organization on Trey Murphy III.
2: Maxie was in that draft too.
3: Absolutely he was, and he slipped too.
2: Jesus Christ.
3: He slipped too. They loved him out of Virginia. Man, so there was a split. There was a disconnect with some people in the organization. I'm not sure who was on what side. But all I know is Trey Murphy was looking up at those banners at Chase Center. And he wanted to be a Warrior. Would he still be open to it? I don't know what Joe Dumars even has on the block.
2: That's where I'm going,
3: so
2: man.
3: That's where what I call to a fan, 888-957-9570. I see a lot on Twitter and everything like, Warriors won't pull the trigger. Warriors won't pull the trigger.
2: It takes
3: two to tango, Goo.
2: I love that.
3: And do you have assets? I hear Steiny say this, and he's right. Do they want the assets the Warriors have?
2: Well, players, but we don't have that.
3: Because the players.
2: Like Jaylen Brown, we didn't have a PG.
3: We didn't have no PG. They're looking at our players saying, well, they're specific to what Steve Kerr wants to do. But what if we want them to do what we want to do? Can they fit in our system? So you got to look at it both ways here.
2: B, wow, you're preaching, man.
3: You think Joe Lacob, and Joe Lacob has made bad decisions. First of all, he's paid a lot of money for the luxury tax.
2: Right.
3: They've got four banners.
2: It's a hater rule. The second apron is the Joe Lacob rule to
3: it's
2: me.
3: The Joe Lacob rule.
2: I don't care.
3: Just like the salary cap rule is the Jerry Jones ADD rule.
2: You're right.
3: Because they were spending all the money in the world.
2: All day, every day.
3: You don't think Joe Lacob would say, the hell with these picks? Go get me a player.
2: Nah.
3: He came in the studio, looked Chasky and I in the eye,
2: I'll
3: and said,
2: forget.
3: No, it was actually Papa back then when Papa was here.
2: At the old building.
3: The old big Papa. He looked me in my eye and goes, look, I got four All-Stars right now. KD, Clay, Steph, and Draymond. He goes.
2: And he did.
3: He goes, it may not be the same four All-Stars, but I will have four stars on the floor at one time. Now, it's a little arrogant, right? And then this new CBA comes. But you know what? The guy wants stars, and he wants ballers. And you think they're going to be patient this year? You think Joe Lacob likes to play in tournament?
2: Like,
3: Steve Kerr?
2: Yeah. All in for Steph means I'll do
3: whatever.
2: Yeah, I got you.
3: I'll do whatever. So I do believe they want to go get Trey Murphy. But it's also on Joe Dumars to say yes. Yeah.
2: And I don't know what they're doing. Joe Dumars knows hoops. So I don't know how much of a lost cause he thinks his current team is. But you got Zion. You got Murphy, who is a building block.
3: Yep.
2: And we could always say, hey, the whole thing as a collective is bad,
3: right.
2: But it ain't Trey Murphy's fault.
3: Not
2: you know what
3: fault.
2: I'm saying? So
3: no doubt.
2: I don't think he could be had.
3: No.
2: Now, if you wanted to overpay it, I get it. But, B, I'm just telling you this, and I mean it, and it gets a lot of – some people mad.
3: Yep.
2: I hate to see Steph Curry, who I know for a fact is not as old as LeBron, who when he's healthy, i.e. the play-in game, forget what happened in Phoenix in 48 hours – that dude still is box office. It's why the Warriors had as many, primetime games. He's the least of our problems. The runner knee, that concerns me. But we'll deal with that if it rears its head. My point is, there's a saying in the street. I hate to see him go out like this.
3: Yep.
2: And that means what he's a part of. Why are we dependent on him to be Michael J. Fox in the movie Teen Wolf when – this is when he's supposed to be able to, like, I'll defer to a Jordan Poole or a Kuminga or a Wiseman in his prime if we would have got it right, or a Halliburton or a Maxey or a Trey Murphy III. I want to ask you, B, and the listeners, if Yaxel is what we think he is and looks like, this might be the beginning of us starting to forget about the Wiseman and the Kuminga misses.
3: You could forget
2: he
3: about it.
2: He looks like he can play.
3: Oh, man.
2: But I thought Wiseman could play in an open gym with a shirt off. He went left and then dunked it. And I thought, oh, my God.
3: Well, you know what? We had Slater on one time.
2: Slay.
3: We all trust Anthony Slater. He's doing a great job at ESPN. And he got a shout-out from Steph yesterday. And I subscribe to this because we were watching these games during the pandemic. Wiseman was getting better during his rookie season.
2: And
3: he was dropping double-doubles. He didn't know what the hell he was doing yet. And he was getting double-doubles, and people just dismissed that. And then the injuries happened.
2: Yeah.
3: And you know the worst thing that can happen for a young player? What's the worst thing that can happen, Goo, for a young player?
2: Get hurt.
3: Get hurt and not play. You need to play. You need to play through the mistakes. Why do you think Cade Cunningham is so much better? Now, he's got natural talent. He's a number one pick. But he got to play through the mistakes.
2: A baller.
3: He got to play through the 20-game losing streaks.
2: Yeah.
3: You know what I'm saying? Trey Murphy in New Orleans. They stuck.
2: But I'll say this about that. I'm channeling my inner Steiny. Then what happened with Wiseman after he left?
3: Lost his confidence.
2: Hey, okay.
3: Got hurt again. We got
2: I know Jordan Poole's lost his confidence, and I know why he lost it.
3: Yeah.
2: That's a whole nother story. People don't want to hear it.
3: No.
2: But the bottom line is,

0: I guess Wiseman kind of told on himself, and I'm rooting for him, but now he's out the league.
1: Well, he's out the league. He got hurt again. He tore his Achilles again.
0: You're right.
1: And he's just done. And you lose your confidence.
0: He got bars,
1: though. You lose your mojo.
0: Yeah.
1: And he lost his mojo. It broke him. Steve Kerr told a story about him and Wiseman getting together and said, you know what? Let's delete our social media accounts together.
0: Oh.
1: And Steve Kerr deleted Twitter with James Wiseman because the streets was on James Wiseman's head. And you're 19 years old on social media. You taking a picture with the trophy and people still roasting you. It's so wrong, man.
0: See, this, Ponte, you just bring this out of me, so I'm going to do it because I'm feeling it and we're talking about it. And people are going to take it the wrong way, and that's fine. It's not my intent. But I'm a lover, not a fighter, man. I'm a teammate. I try to be the best teammate I can, and I got imperfections. When you talk about this world and what we saw last night at Oracle Park and how everything is played out in front of the public, imagine getting knocked on your ass by your teammate like Jordan Poole did at his age and try to come back from that. Yeah. You can't. And that's why I'm not caping or saving Jordan Poole, but I get more mad at the Warriors as a collective for not disciplining Draymond. And just think about if that happened to your kid or just you and the world watch it. Sometimes, I'm not making excuses, you just can't get back from that. How many guys were guarding Jordan Poole probably bringing that up? And again, you could be strong-minded and forget that goo, but I just think about everything we're talking about. Imagine being on the other end of that punch the way it happened and then them getting rid of you. Come on, man.
1: Listen, I got thoughts
0: and
1: on
0: you
1: that.
0: You wonder why he ain't balling.
1: Well, bad organizations, too. You go to Washington and you go to New Orleans. What direction do they have?
0: Yeah.
1: Bad cultures, as you're listening to 95-70 game, KGMZ, FM, NH, UN, San Francisco, and Odyssey Sports Station, and the home of the Golden State Warriors and Valkyries, always live on the free Odyssey app, coming to you live from the Laughing Monk Studios. Laughing Monk, righteously brewed in the Bay Area. Or, you know, Guru?
0: And he could have balled out in those spots because it was just, go get yours, and he didn't. So there is some onus on him, but
1: You can say that things just haven't been quite the same since that day.
0: There's no doubt.
1: And I think people forget the pool parties we were having during that championship season. I just saw something on Iguodala. He was on the old podcast saying, man, Jordan Poole's averaging 24s.
0: I remember the Philly game on Friday night. Curry was out, and he had that build to Jordan Poole going crazy.
1: I was wearing sunscreen on the set with floaties on. In the gay house. Listen, there's the pop for Steph. You know when Curry's cooking and there's a pop at Chase Center, Oracle?
0: Yeah, that's right.
1: Well, the second loudest pop that season was Jordan Poole.
0: There's no doubt about
1: it. They were having signs. Jordan Poole, would you date me?
0: Remind him.
1: Jordan Poole. And I saw him when he cooked the Warriors. He had like 40 against the Warriors, or 38 or something. He was a wizard. Remember he came out here? And I saw him after the game. I said, man, that three went in.
0: Because we sat with him his rookie year, you and I.
1: Yeah, okay. He did his first ever interview. He complimented your waves, and he said nothing about lines. I'll never forget that.
0: Go ahead, B. He
1: said you had the butters. I said, damn, don't gas him up like that. Damn, dude. Jordan Poole's great, and his parents were awesome. I ran into his parents, and they were like, thank you for all the things you did or whatnot. It was, strictly basketball.
0: Okay.
1: But things haven't quite been the same. Now, they had the Jimmy run where you go to the second round of the playoffs. That's about it.
0: But that was good, too, because I was believing.
1: What we talk about now, having ball creators of the offense, getting to the rim, pulling off from three, having some athleticism. And so, look, Wiseman didn't work out. Injuries derailed him, and he may not have been good. The Kuminga situation is what it is, and I get sick of it.
0: It was a miss now, B.
1: It's a miss now.
0: Five years worth.
1: The numbers when he plays 30 games, you're like, damn, 30 minutes a game, you're like, damn, it's a productive NBA player.
0: Man.
1: Why couldn't it work? Why couldn't it have worked? So, look, say all that to say they need LeBron.
0: All right, I'm with you.
1: They need LeBron.
0: I'm with you.
1: They could use a Trey Murphy. They could use some athleticism. They could use more height.
0: All right.
1: And I do think they have something in Yaxel Lindeborg.
0: All right.
1: I do think they have something. Javier and Vacaville. Priest and Palo Alto.
0: Priest. Oh. We got Priest.
1: We got Priest.
0: Yeah.
1: Oh, we got Cam and
0: Boneyard.
1: Oh, we got Cam and Antioch. Oh, I will take Cam and Antioch. I got a story about Cam and Antioch. I
0: tried to use Antioch. He called it the Ock in this song.
1: I met
0: Two
1: Cam.
0: Off the radio.
1: I met Cam. I tell you a story about beating Cam, Goo.
0: I can't wait.
1: All you calls, we're going to get to you on the other side. Plus, coming up, Goo, top five venues you've been to.
0: Oh, here we go.
1: Here we go. Top five shows ever.
0: Look, top five.
1: We got Evan in the building. Look at Vic. He's smiling ear to ear. Can you believe Vic has never watched Snowfall?
0: And then The Wire. He lost some points. I didn't tell him, but yeah, there were some demerits.
1: Get to all that. Lock in today at 4:30 because we got basketball today, Goo. 4:30 p.m. as it go to say Valkyries take on Brittany Griner and the Connecticut Sun. 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
2: Another guism. If you ain't cheating, you ain't trying. Steiny hates that. Why'd you help me? I remember that's one.
5: Garoppolo Mania. You Shask and I always laugh about Garoppolo Mania.
2: Yeah.
5: That was a time. That was, I mean, when he got traded here, Will Kiss from the Raiders. Remember Will Kiss? He's the Raymond Ritter of the Raiders.
2: Yes.
5: I remember I walked to a Raider game. I walked to the press box. He goes, "Oh, Bonte, what's up, man? What's going on with 9 or 5-7 the game?"
2: I'm gonna give him a 4.
5: And I was like, "Why you say that?" Garoppolo gets traded here, and all y'all doing is talking Garoppolo.
2: Man,
5: remember those first 5 games?
2: No, I'm gonna say this. Why do I got to do this? Let's say I'm out of here today. This is my last show, right? You and Shasky at training camp, watching Trey Lance is the greatest audio.
5: Oh my God!
2: He doesn't like the vibe.
5: He doesn't like playing the audio, Goo.
2: Who?
5: Shasky.
2: No, he's playing. I've asked for him.
5: He doesn't like the forfeit. He's like, turn it off, turn it off. He cringes at it.
2: Those are your words. Dude. It's what you saw.
5: Dude, that was the birth of the morning roast.
2: B.
5: Dude.
2: Forget that you guys were wrong, but man, y'all must have saw something there.
5: So wrong.
2: This guy might take seven.
5: Dude, and then I'll listen. Dude, I'm not going to lie. I cheated on you and Steiny because I had to hear what Papa had to say.
2: Evan got in my ear. We got it.
5: Dude, Papa. Because I had to hear what he said. Because he was standing next to us. He goes, on this show, it was the greatest practice I've ever seen from a quarterback in my years covering the NFL. I've never seen him throw.
2: Look at you throwing Pop under the bus.
5: I have to.
2: Evan, you got it
5: Adam
2: for
5: Schefter
2: us.
5: Adam Schefter that day on NFL Live. Because Ford Ball texts me, goes, there's some ESPN dudes Joe. Asking you guys.
2: Yeah.
5: He goes, there's somebody asking you, are these guys legit? You know these dudes?
2: Come on.
5: Schefter goes on NFL Live. And word out of Santa Clara is Trey Lance is starting to make a move. Dude, I was eating Chinese food with Ed. I go, look, there's Adam Schefter. He's talking about our video. Dude, he
2: Evan's
5: had
2: got
5: to.
2: It. Can we hear it?
5: Yeah, go ahead and play it.
6: Oh, my goodness, Bonte. Where do you want to begin?
7: We got to begin with the quarterback position. And Debbie.
6: Debbie!
7: She knows
6: big 957 The Game
7: Looking
6: listener.
7: You know what time it is. Subscribe to YouTube. Subscribe to Twitch.
6: Click it.
7: 957 The Game. Mm-hmm. Joe Shasky the Butcher. Bonte Hill. And what we just saw at the quarterback position.
6: Oh, my God.
7: Let me just say this, Shasky. I'll start it off like this. I will be shocked if Trey Lance is the starting guy quarterback in week 1.
2: Oh, B, but y'all meant it. That's what I love. Y'all saw something.
5: You got the whole thing. Oh. You don't have the whole thing.
2: Yeah.
5: Dude, I started talking about the J's, the pocket presence, the presence in the huddle, at the line of scrimmage,
2: dude,
5: to come in.
2: That is some of the greatest audio. It was wrong.

0: But it's something great. So, y'all felt it. He dropped back, five-step drop back, threw an out route to Ross Dwelly. I said, oh, my God. It was an out route, Coop. And I hadn't seen it. It was a laser, right?
1: Right.
0: Jimmy Garoppolo then throws a pick to Fred Warner for a pick six. And then Trey Lance just started throwing dots. And I'm like, oh, my gosh. And Jimmy started getting rattled. So then I got distracted. And I see this wobbler in the air. It was a quack, quack, quack, quack, quack.
1: Oh, boy.
0: Peyton Manning would have been jealous.
1: Yeah.
0: All of a sudden, I go, who punted that? Shazzy goes, that was Jimmy Garoppolo. He just threw another pick.
1: Who punted that?
0: Dude, Debo walked back to the huddle. The wide receiver coach had to calm him down. He slammed his helmet. He was so ticked off.
1: Oh, my
0: God. And his shithead was walking in the huddle with the walkie-talkie, hair slicked back, smiling ear to ear with Trey Lance right behind
1: thinking
0: him.
1: Thinking, I got one.
0: I got one. We all thought he had one.
1: And treated him like a fullback.
0: And then he threw up. Remember, he threw the first touchdown pass of the season.
1: Yeah, right.
0: And Mark Sanchez on Fox goes, I would be, if I'm Jimmy Garoppolo, I'd be ticked off. And now, the backstory with Debbie is we signed up to get our credential for training camp practice. She goes, oh, you guys are from 95.7 a game? I listen to that station all the time. There was two dudes from the other station standing right there.
1: There it is.
0: So.
1: There it is. I love that.
0: Not
1: man.
0: Only that, Goo. We made this lady who had her two sons with her. They had the Garoppolo jerseys on. Shashi goes, you may want to turn those jerseys in and get a number 5. I start the Batmobile up. 5 minutes later, they're walking by. The lady goes, I got to get them some Trey Lance jerseys.
1: It was, man, oh, man.
0: Oh, my God.
1: And then the rest was history or wasn't history.
0: And then 2 years later, Goo, I'm saying, Trey Lance should go to the CFL.
1: That's just, yeah. I got you, man.
0: It happens, man.
1: Yeah.
0: You're going to be wrong sometimes. And that's what I tell young journalists. Victor, listen, you're going to be wrong. It's not about being right or wrong. It's about having fun and just having a take.
1: And B, I'll keep it real, and I'm calling myself out. We've had this conversation or broached it. I've criticized Kyle.
0: Yes.
1: He didn't sniff what's my guy that got the massage gate coming out of college?
0: Oh, Deshaun Watson.
1: Yeah, he didn't sniff him. Didn't go to Mahomes' workout day. And I brought up, are the black quarterbacks, the dual type threat quarterbacks, not his cup of tea? And bam, he shut me up. Daryl Dawkins slam dunk and drafts Trey Lance. I felt so bad. But I just share with you what's going through my head. How could Deshaun Watson before massage gate not be something that you look at? You had RG3, took him to the playoffs and got him rookie of the year. But then you win.
0: There's two mistakes.
1: That's my Cadillac or my Lexus.
0: Right.
1: And he wasn't.
0: There's two mistakes. First of all, their first ever draft together, they take Solomon Thomas, draft from 2 to 3. Bears take Mitchell Trubisky. I did the show. Remember we were doing a draft show at the Fox Theater?
1: Oh, that was you and Papa. Boy, you was on fire
0: dude,
1: that day.
0: Dude, they didn't take Watson. Okay, fine. You take C.J. Beathard later in the draft. They knew they made a mistake because then they traded for Jimmy Garoppolo later that season.
1: Yeah.
0: But I believe this, Goo, and they will never admit it. They'll probably call me, Bonte, you're wrong. You got to stop saying that. I believe this. And somehow, some ways, it's going to come out. I think maybe speaking it to existence. The Rams had just traded for Matt Stafford. And remember Kyle Shanahan was like, oh, let me think about that. And an hour later,
1: they're on a podcast together talking about it.
0: I believe with the package they gave the Miami Dolphins for Trey Lance, all those picks, I believe the Niners ran on Deshaun Watson. I believe that was going to be their counter to the Rams trading for Matthew Stafford. But then maybe they got some intel on Massagegate. And the rest is history. They ended up drafting for Trey Lance. I believe they were in on Watson. Because remember, that was all Houston was ready to get rid of him. He wanted out. And remember, the picture started circulating. Him in a Joe Montana Niner jersey.
1: I remember that.
0: I truly believe. And nobody will ever admit it down there. I believe they were in on Watson. Could you imagine Watson at his... In his prime,
1: everything could be different for his career. Maybe Kyle's holding one.
0: Dude, I remember when Watson's rookie year, because I would argue with Papa saying, dude, he's the guy. I don't know about this. I'm not impressed. And then he went up to Seattle his rookie year and lit up the Legion of Boom.
1: Man,
0: remember that?
1: Man.
0: He threw those spirals. It looked like War Moon, Guru. And I know you love War Moon.
1: Man, we talked to another man. No doubt, man.
0: Papa comes in and goes, I was wrong. This guy has everything. I'm like,
1: he was
0: taking
1: the Texans to the offs, man.
0: Dude, he was unbelievable.
1: The Saturday game.
0: And the spirals that he throws. Oh, man.
1: And that was.
0: Even Stiney watched the game.
2: Go to Trey Lance.
1: That is the greatest.
0: Tyler Miller. Listen, and even Stiney was like, he don't watch football. We know Stiney. He'll learn to golf on a Sunday. I'm throwing him under the bus. But he goes, you know, guys, I sat there and watched the Texas Chiefs game when they went to Arrowhead and beat the Chiefs, remember? Yes. And Watson, he goes, this Deshaun Watson guy.
1: No doubt. I got you. So

0: I believe to my heart, in my heart of hearts, Scoop, that they were in on him, yeah, and then Massage Gate happened, and they had to fall back.
1: All right. So, and, but look where he's at now. He's, you know, I'm just talking about Watson.
0: He's battling with Shedeur Sanders.
1: Now, real quick here, I'm all over. You want to go to the calls?
0: Yeah, we got calls on the words.
1: I want your thoughts on Brock, the whole where you're at on Brock
0: Purdy.
1: We'll
0: get there in the 1 o'clock
1: hour. I'm lobbying for more.
0: Yeah.
1: And what are you talking about? But we'll get to it.
0: We'll get to it in the 1 o'clock hour. Let's get to these Warrior calls here. We got Javier Priest, Cam, and Grandpa Daddy.
1: Man, the fellas. Grandpa Daddy.
0: Well, I already know Cam's call.
1: All right.
0: Well, I already know Cam's call. I can call that. I predict that one.
1: Football?
0: No, Warriors. Okay. You know Cam and Eddie. We got another Cam, too. He's been hitting the weight room. All right, we get the Cam and Antioch. Get him out the way. Cam, you want Steve Kerr fired, don't you? Good afternoon.
1: Cam.
2: You already know. But hey, look, you was right. Trey Lance was the truth. Trey Lance could have got us the Super Bowl. That was all on Shanahan calling different plays for Jimmy and Brock.
1: Wow.
2: If he would have called the same type of plays for Trey, we would have a Super Bowl. We'll probably have 2 Super Bowls right now. They did that boy wrong. But back to this Warriors. Let me ask y'all, what is Draymond going to do with LeBron on the floor?
1: That's interesting, man.
2: I have no idea.
0: I'm gonna try to give you an answer. Right. I believe he shot 39% on corner threes last year. Maybe he works on that. I've been an advocate of Draymond, and people call me crazy for saying this. Your inside game is a little flawed.
1: He can't finish.
0: Just shoot 10 threes a game. He makes four, that's 12 points.
2: There is no excuse. Draymond should not see a starting role while we have Yaxel nice and healthy. Do not stunt this young man's growth. Mm-hmm. He needs to be started. I don't even really care about Bron coming. Y'all think that's such a big deal. I do not want him getting the ring off Curry back. We just need to play with our team and not have Pods and Draymond losing his games. 79%.
0: Cam, Pods was one of their best players in the second half of the season. He had an underrated game against the Clippers in the play-in. He's the one guy who played all 82. Cam, you got Al Horford, can't play back-to-backs. Melton can't play back-to-backs. Cam, you don't even have 12 players on the roster right now. You got to play these guys. What is he talking about? Come on, Cam.
1: Well, he hated Kerr got re-upped then.
0: Oh, he hates Kerr. Oh, trust me.
1: That's my guy, but yeah.
0: I met Cam at the gay house.
1: Good. Yeah.
0: It was an interesting interaction. I had no idea he was live streaming the whole interaction.
1: What you mean, recording?
0: Yeah, I went on Twitter, and they were podcasting, and the guys were going crazy. This is epic. I'm spontaneous NBC.
1: So you're having a conversation with Cam, and he's recording?
0: Yeah.
1: Cam, I got to ask you, how did you feel when you saw
0: it? I didn't feel good, but I'm glad it happened.
1: Wow.
0: Because now when I meet people, I know what to say, what
1: Evan
0: not to
1: say.
0: Evan
1: and I at the ship or cafeteria might have to move differently. Dude, I might be out of here.
0: These iPhones, Meta glasses, wiretaps. It's a grimy game out there, man. It's grimy in these streets.
1: What was the convo about, B?
0: Thankfully, it was just Warriors. I didn't say anything. I didn't have. Man, can you imagine if I said something? It would have been over Twitter.
1: I'm laughing, but no doubt.
0: I would have been begging Matt to hang it. Yeah. Hey, can I get those money shirts back, bro? I would have been I would have been doing weekends.
1: Wow, B, that, wow.
0: I mean, so
1: yeah,
0: you just never know.
1: Boy,
0: yeah, it's
1: no doubt.
0: It's not cool. Not cool.
1: I'm going to move different.
0: All right, let's go up to Vacaville. We'll get to Priest and Palo Alto in just a second. Javier Vacaville, what's happening? Long time no talk, Javi.
3: How are you guys doing today?
1: Hey.
3: Hey, man, I miss you, Mr. Hill. You know, the Warner Rose greatly misses you. We all do. But, hey, I wanted to make sure I made something really clear.
1: All right.
3: And no disrespect, Mr. Hill, but you're saying that, oh, the Warriors couldn't have acquired Jaylen Brown because of this and that. They didn't want to take Jimmy Butler. Well, last time I checked, Paul George ain't no good. I don't want to. They're trying to get off a salary. Paul George made them a worse team. So I can't sit there and act as if Jimmy Butler's asset is less valuable than Paul George. He's an expiring contract. They're trying to get under both the aprons. Paul George doesn't make them a better team now. If the Warriors would have offered three first,
0: you're missing the point.
3: And Jimmy Butler, they couldn't acquire.
0: Javi, real quick. You're missing the point. Paul George is available right now.
1: Mm.
0: You don't know if Jimmy Butler is going to be available.
3: And they have two more years at $120 million.
0: And listen, but they can move off that contract after this year. They can move off of that. They make shrewd moves. And listen, also, Paul George had a good playoff series against those same Celtics. And he's serviceable. He's not great, but he's serviceable. And the Celtics still believe they can contend with Jason Tatum. They still believe they can contend, Javi.
3: Make this make sense. You're telling me they swapped contracts for a lesser player, and they feel you truly believe because he's serviceable when he's clearly not even 7/10 of how good Jaylen Brown is, that because he can play right now, that would consider them not considering Jimmy Butler?
0: Yes.
3: No. Jimmy Butler's an expiring contract right now that they can go trade to somebody for a talented player that can help them.
0: That's 30 minutes a game, Javi. You got a player who's playing, Javi. You got a player who's giving you something.
3: He's not good.
0: He's not great. But he's something.
3: He's not PG of 2018.
0: So what are you going to do?
3: The apron.
0: Yeah, no doubt. But do you want them to take back a player who's not even playing?
3: Jimmy Butler's going to come back in January, and they probably could have flipped him before then anyway. But
0: you sure about that?
3: Paul George is the reason why. Okay, all right. Whether it's January, March, February, my point is still prevalent, is that the Warriors would have offered 3 first-round picks, including this year, a guy that's 30 years old, averaging 29, 6-5, 48% from the field. That's your new building block for this organization. To say, oh, the Warriors, they couldn't.
1: I would have loved him. I would have loved him.
3: He's 10th in the MVP race. He was a Eastern Conference Finals MVP, a NBA Finals MVP, NBA champion.
0: Javier, how do you know that they didn't offer that? What if the Celtics just said no?
3: Well, because you're sitting there, because you have portrayed, oh, the Warriors could have got him. I just don't,
0: you didn't answer my question. How do you know the Celtics didn't say no to that? Do you think the Celtics and Brad Stevens, let's just play the other side for a second. Stay with me here. They trade for Jimmy Butler. They're trying to compete in the Eastern Conference. They feel like, damn, we would 2-seed without Jason Tatum. Okay, we could move off from Brown. We're bringing Paul George, who is the lesser player, who didn't play a lot last year because of the whole PED allegation. But he did play in the playoffs and played really well in the playoffs against the Celtics. You get a guy who's shooting 44% from the floor, 38 from three. You bring him in with Jason Tatum coming back with a full offseason. Instead, let's trade for Jimmy Butler, who we don't even know is going to play and is probably going to want new money. He's probably going to want a contract extension. You know what? We don't really want to deal with that.
3: And the hypocrisy of what is being said right now is that you can't tell me honestly in your heart, Mr. Hill, that with Paul George filling the spot of Jaylen Brown, that they're more liable not only to compete in the Eastern Conference contrary to last season.
0: You're missing the point. Yeah. He's not filling
1: you're
0: it
1: not
0: for
1: saying Jason. That either.
0: Yeah,
1: either.
0: You're not saying he's not filling it for Jaylen Brown. He's taking a secondary role.
1: And Javi's missing. It was personal. It got personal.
0: Right.
1: They chose the wrong max dude.
0: No
1: Tatum
0: doubt.
1: Showing you he couldn't even last the playoffs when he came back. It was supposed to be a miraculous comeback. But Javi's missing the point. That happened because it was personal.
0: Right.
1: That not because Boston thinks they've gotten better.
0: Right.
1: We know they have.
0: And look, they may not have been in on Jaylen Brown.
1: I would have loved
0: to
1: know.
0: I don't think the Warriors had enough to get Jaylen Brown. They're looking at the
1: assets. They didn't have a Paul George. And that's what you're saying. Jimmy Butler can't play right now.
0: He can't play right now.
1: That meant something, man.
0: They're trying to win a couple games. They're not trying to bottom out here. So it is what it is. I'm sure the Warriors tried.
1: But I would have loved JB.
0: We all would have.
1: And
0: are you kidding me?
1: My whole thing is you saying goo-isms. One of them is tomorrow's not promised. I mean, how do you have something what I deem so basketball perfect with Tatum and Brown? But things happen. Kobe and Shaq, things happen. And Terrell Owens everywhere he went, and he's not here. But, man, if the Warriors could have got their hands on him. But that's what makes everything in Warrior World, shout out Sheed, so just, disheartening is what Steiny said it a couple weeks ago when I was, who wants our players?
0: Who wants our players?
1: And that is just.
0: We don't even know if the Celtics would have wanted Jimmy.
1: My cologne can't take away.
0: Listen, Brad Stevens is aggressive. The Celtics are aggressive. If they wanted Jimmy,
1: who would? Yeah, no,
0: Mr. Lakeup, how you doing?
1: I got you.
0: Hey, we just want to know. You trying to move off of Jimmy's expiring contract? They would make a call. These teams are making backroom calls all the time. Anyway, let's get the Priest, man.
1: Priest, our man.
0: Priest and Palo Alto.
1: Him and Steiny hung out at a jazz concert not too long ago.
0: Really?
1: Yeah.
0: Wow,
1: yeah.
0: They've come a long way.
1: Yes, they have.
0: What's up, Priest?
4: Hey. All right, thanks for taking my call, you guys. Hey, I almost forgot what I was going to talk about, but listen, when you guys was, y'all had me about to go to sleep, but listen, when y'all was talking about the play, all going all in for Steph and this and such, when you get young players come to a team, they're very impressionable.
1: Mm.
4: Okay. These are young men, especially when those kids were coming in, Wiseman, Kuminga, they were teenagers, man. They were babies. So when you do to them what you're going to do, they take it personal. They don't understand concepts, bigger concepts, right? All they know is what they're trying to do. They're trying to get their game on, and you telling them, we ain't ready for y'all yet. Y'all ain't ready for us yet. So you got to understand, these are human beings, man. Mm. So when you put them in a dynamic like that with great players, right, and you tell them, you got to learn to play with this guy, and the process of the system that they play in is chaotic. Mm. It's not a real system that these kids – can learn right away. And then you blame them for not being able to assimilate and adapt. You're a bad organization. You don't understand what you're doing. So when I hear the narratives come out of this station about those kids, it irritates me. Because I understand when you see a lot of great quarterbacks come into the NFL, get on the wrong team in a bad situation, and turn bad, and turns out it ruins their whole career.
1: Priest, let me jump in, though, because I feel like you're real quick.
4: I'm on there.
1: Talk to me about Kuminga in Atlanta then, because you know I'm rooting for him. If what you're saying, and I'm following you correctly, okay, that happened here in Golden State. He didn't get the right tutelage, and yeah, yeah. What happened in Atlanta? How do you defend that?
4: What's to defend? What are you talking about defend?
1: They look like they don't want him.
4: They look like they don't want. How do you know that? This is exactly what I'm talking about.
0: He's a free agent now.
1: Priest, he's a free agent.
0: If they wanted him, they would have locked him up.
4: I don't know that.
1: Okay, no, I'm asking you.
4: You
1: threw that back at me like, what's changed? And I'm telling you what's changed.
4: Listen, this is business, man. It's business. It's business on both parties' side. He's a free agent. So he can go anywhere. Maybe he don't want them.
1: Priest, I hear you, but if we're keeping it real, Priest, it looks like they declined his option. He's not going to get as much as he was getting with Golden State. And I'm just politely asking you, what has something's changed to me?
4: What I'm saying to you is this. They got his – when they brought him in, they knew they had four different options to go with him. They can extend him, they can let it ride out, yeah. Or they can deny his, the second year.
1: Yes, Priest,
4: or,
1: real quick.
4: You know, yeah. They had a lot of...
0: Priest, let me ask you this before
4: Go
0: we
4: ahead,
0: run.
4: Hey,
0: quickly, you want LeBron, yes or no?
4: No. Man, look,
1: I knew that.
4: I ain't for this, man. Listen, y'all got this thing where it's everything. We need Steph to be happy. I'm like this. I'm all about the team, and I've always been all about the team. When players come here, man, everybody talks about, you got to learn how to play with Steph. Steph knows how to play basketball.
0: Right.
4: And this is what I'm talking about y'all. Y'all take the organization stance on everything.
0: No, Priest, we got to let you go.
1: Come on, Priest.
0: I gotta let you go with
1: Draymond
0: that one.
1: And Jordan Poole.
0: Dude,
1: come on, man.
0: Stop.
1: We can't
0: don't
1: even get Dre
0: that.
1: On the show because we come
0: too
1: hard.
0: Hey, I mean, listen.
1: Come on, Priest.
0: They call me a shell all the time,
1: yeah.
0: Guru.
1: Yeah.
0: Oh, man, Lakers, cut your checks.
1: Yeah.
0: We talk about the four-guard lineups that drives me crazy. We talk about the back-to-backs.
1: We can't even get Draymond on the show,
0: dude,
1: man. Come on, Priest.
0: Stop. Yeah. Well, we bringing out the heavy hitters.
1: But
0: today.
1: He was defending Kuminga when it looks like, come on, man. And I'm a Kuminga fan.
0: If Atlanta wanted them, they would have picked up the
1: option.
0: That's
1: all I'm saying.
0: That's
1: Priest.
0: It. That's all.
1: Call a spade a spade.
0: All right. 888-957-9570. Grandpa Daddy's on the freeway. Get to him. We got Antonio Oakland. Many of your calls coming up on the other side. Plus, the top five venues and top five shows that Guru and I and Evan have ever experienced. That's coming up here on Steiny and Guru.
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7: Having way too much fun on this Friday. So it's almost 1 o'clock, Guru.
8: Dude.
7: We haven't gotten to our top five venues.
8: Man.
7: Top five shows.
8: Shows, yeah.
7: My gosh, we got to hurry up.
8: I got to get better at my job. Shocker. But I hate being misunderstood. Priest is our guy.
7: He is our guy.
8: We are two of the biggest JK fans.
7: I know.
8: I can't act like Atlanta is sending a message like, dude, you ain't a priority.
7: I mean, they call me a JK stan out there.
8: Do they call you that?
7: Yeah.
8: Recorded and they...
7: Dude, JK stan, Bonzo, you love... I didn't say he was the greatest player in the world, but you're telling me we couldn't use him?
8: He's going to be a Laker,
7: and
8: I believe.
7: I went to the NBA meetings last year in New York.
8: Jersey City.
7: Jersey City. I'm at the breakfast table with Eddie Johnson, and then later on comes Daryl Bailey.
8: Come on.
7: He calls jazz games. Young man, what's going on with Kuminga out there? Because he's coming off the Minnesota series.
8: Oh, boy.
7: And Eddie goes, look, man, I don't know what's going on.
8: Highlight of his career.
7: He goes, you ain't a scrub when you could average 20-plus in the second round of a Western Conference playoff series.
8: Against that athleticism.
7: Against that team, Minnesota.
8: Yeah. No, they had it.
7: I mean, look, it didn't work out. I moved on from Kuminga. Yeah, I hope he does well.
8: I'm rooting for
7: him. Just like every former Warrior.
8: No doubt.
7: I root for the Warriors,
8: I'm rooting for Looney.
7: Yeah, absolutely. He's back up with the Lakers now. So, you know, people say, oh, you're a JK fan. I just went, telling me Kirk couldn't use him. That's all.
8: Yeah.
7: That's all. And it just didn't work.
8: That's it.
7: So it doesn't work. Sometimes we miss. It's all good. Let's get back to the Lions, Goo. Grandpa Daddy. Grandpa Daddy's been on hold for the longest, man. He's on the freeway. Hopefully he's at home now. What's up, Grandpa Daddy?
9: I love you guys, man.
7: JPD.
9: You're my favorite brother.
7: Grandpa Daddy, we're the only brothers here. FYI.
9: I know the feeling, bro. Been there a lot. You know what I'm saying? I got 64 years. I can tell you all about being up in their room when you're only in blackface. But anyway, look, man, I'm at your boys right now. I'm at one of your people that you advertise for. I'm at Aspie Lumber now. I went from the freeway. I'm at Aspie Lumber.
8: Uh-oh.
9: Picking up some stuff for the...
7: Nice.
9: Yeah, I'm going on over to it. Then I got to go to Nevada and drop off all this material, spending a bunch of money, you know. Yeah, you know.
8: Look at you. All right.
7: It's another day in the life.
9: And before we get started, Bonte, congratulations. Hey, you got a new addition to the family?
7: Absolutely. Absolutely.
9: Right. Yeah.
7: Thank you. Girl, dad times two.
9: My boy, man. Girl or boy? What is it?
7: Girl. Girl, dad times two.
8: He got two of them.
7: Got two.
9: You just like me. You're quiet.
7: Yeah. What you got, Grandpa? What you got, man? What you

0: got on these lawyers?
1: I just want to say this, man. Look, all these people talking about in, all these talking about, they know, like, they know what they're doing, bro. Come on, y'all can dismiss me with no one. But you can, you think the Warriors don't know what they're doing, bro? If you knew so much about how to do this, how to do the contract, how to do that, all that, you would be working over there. But you ain't. And you don't really know. You're just talking on the radio about how you feel. So, miss me with all that. Hey, you a professional? Dante, if I want to know, Google, I want to know about professional broadcasting, I'm coming to you. Consult the people of knowledge that know.
0: Mm.
1: So, miss me with all that.
0: Mm.
1: And I'm going to tell you this. Jordan Poole and Draymond, I just want to say one thing, man. Look, when these kids get up in there, they still, they 21 night. Look, you making all that money, you're a grown man, and you got people behind you. I don't feel sorry for nobody that gets socked in the mouth. And I'm going to say this about that. I'm going to say this. Hold
2: Paul
1: on.
2: Daddy,
0: I got to let you go, man. We ain't going down that road today, man. Got to have a free shoot. Nobody,
2: like, he might have started early, too.
0: Yeah, he did start.
2: But he's always in a good mood.
0: Yeah, he's always in a good mood. And yeah,
2: that was, wow, at the end.
0: I wasn't ready for that, like, too. Like, what are we doing?
2: Yeah.
0: What are we doing?
2: I was Breaking Bad-ish at the end. Like,
0: what are we doing?
2: We got our guy in NC, too. We got to go to
0: him. We go to Tim and Riley right now, man. Long time no talk, Tim. Actually, you know, Bully, he'd be like, yo, man. They got this caller, man. He be calling about Kaminga. He makes some great points. I'm like, oh, that's Tim in Raleigh, North Carolina. What's up, Tim?
3: Hey, man. I'm only calling. I ain't too passionate about nothing today, but to hear y'all both together on here, man, I just had this call and chop it up real quick, man. Y'all like my favorites. I mean, it's good to hear y'all. I'm glad things going good for y'all. I mean, I think Bronte, and I done called Gru and told him this before, I think the fans sometimes get a little bit more passionate about what the Warriors doing than what the Warriors, how passionate they about it. I think behind the scenes, the Warriors kind of it's nostalgia, close it out good, let's be competitive. Them boys know they ain't going out there to win no chip. These young cats in the conference going to beat their damn heads in. Even if LeBron came over there, they can't keep up with these cats, man. But I think they you know, behind sales, they got to fill up that damn state, that arena. Like, and it ain't nothing wrong with that. You know what I mean? They just at a point in their career where, hey, let's be competitive. Let's try to get a playoff spot. But, guys, Utah Jazz is coming and coming strong. Like, teams that was nothing last year is going to be something. And the ones that was something last year, they're going to still be there. So, guys, like, we got to, like, stop getting so wound up. LeBron. Yeah, LeBron come. And just Google be nailing it. He be hitting it on the head. LeBron got to come. And he got to be next level LeBron to possibly be a 7 or 8 seed.
0: Man.
3: Like, what we doing, man? Come on, let's stop all that, man. But, like, look, if he come, it'll be fun. It'll be national TV. Draymond told you on the set. Remember, he was talking about we going to sell out games. Like, they focusing on that type of stuff. Like, so the fans got to realize, like, Steph ain't even talking about going all in for Steph. Like, what? Like, Steph ain't even saying that. You know what I mean? So, but look, man, at the end of the day, I'm just glad to hear y'all. I did hear y'all
2: right on, Tim.
3: I hear y'all. Y'all brought up your boy name, but I would tell JK this, man, and I think it'll probably happen. You take the 2 for 20, and if you get a chance to be a starting small forward, which the Lakers actually want, him.
2: Yeah.
3: Like, if you get a chance to be a starting small forward, national TV games for the Lake Show next to Luka, man. All day long, you take that. But I think behind the scenes, we got to realize, like, it might not be all that you think, guys. I listen to all these stations, right? I listen to kind of some of the Atlanta station when it was all going on over there. They thought they was going to keep them. A lot of the fans wanted
0: them.
3: They
0: loved
3: them. You know what I mean?
0: Yeah, they loved them.
2: Man, they loved
3: them. Yeah, I listen to this little spot over in L.A. 97.1, the fan, whatever. They want him. Like, they really hoping they make a deal to get him. The only place the kid is kind of hated and polarizing is right here. It ain't no damn where else. So, but at the end of the day, Bonte, man, I'm so happy to hear you. Like I said, man, I'm over here, and I just heard y'all together, so I had
0: right
3: to
0: on,
3: call
0: baby. Right on, Tim. Right on, Tim. JK should go to L. Play with Luka. That'd be good for him.
2: And you know what? He just, real quick before you get the other calls, B, I think I know now why Mr. Thundercat I am. Athleticism, guys that can jump, all the natural gifts that Kuminga had. We didn't have a surplus them on the roster of them right. on the roster. Right. He was like that's the only was. One. That's so I was. That's why yep. I was extra rooting for him. Stein, he was like, "Why are you gonna come in? Because we, you know, that was my spring."

0: well. We don't have too many wings, you know? Well, and he was an option, and unfortunately it didn't work out. But he does make an astute point. If he goes to L.A. and takes a pay cut,
1: right,
0: but balls out, like, I think that body, that athleticism, the ability to come downhill, if it finally clicks, you can get that money back.
1: It wasn't just J.K. It was just having a point of attack defender.
0: He having some size, 94 feet. Luka,
1: having another guy like with Jimmy who could get to the free throw line. That's all. Like, think about LeBron James. He had more dunks last year than anybody on the Warriors. He's 41 years old.
0: Wow.
1: You got to get some easy hoops.
0: Yep.
1: You got to get some easy buckets. The Warriors don't get easy buckets. They struggle blowing by their defenders off the dribble. You know what I'm saying?
0: Yeah, I know. I watch
1: teams
0: it.
1: Are blowing up their half-court offense. So it's not just Kuminga. It's not a Kuminga thing. It's just you need some athleticism in this
0: And that's
1: league.
0: Why I'm looking at young Yaxel.
1: Right.
0: And we could make a case. Is it fair to put all this on him? No, we're just waiting. The Bay's waiting for the next. And he looks at – be real quick here. $1.99 super chat from Let the Jet Fly. And, Evan, you can help me. At Guru Bonte, Wendy is saying I'm hearing LBJ, Bron, is not going back to the Cavs. That ain't out there, is that?
1: Yeah, Wendy's been flip-flopping a little bit, right, Evan? A little bit.
2: Yeah, this was on ESPN Cleveland earlier today, our sister station out there on 8:50 a.m., Brian Windhorst, and here's what he had to say.
3: I just want you to know I'm hearing stuff in other cities, too. I'm not going to say who, but I had somebody on the phone with me today that I consider a good source who was swearing it's a done deal in another city a couple hours ago, okay? Mm-hmm. And so I am being very, very cautious. Right now, it's too scattered. I also know how LeBron has operated. They have kept their circle very tight. I understand that you can point to cupcakes and whatnot and say, no, people knew. I'm hearing rumors all day long. And all of them make some level of sense, and all of them make some level of not sense. But I'm just telling you, Cleveland is not the only place where there are rumors.
1: What do you make of that, Goo?
0: So, Evan Bonte, help me out.
1: He said,
0: it's fair game to use the, I was on the phone with somebody and not say who it is. Because that's the ultimate, it'll never come back on me. But why have my hopes just gotten greater in regard to him being a Warrior if he says some of it is, I would be shocked if it's this place. Maybe that puts the Warriors back in it.
1: Well, what if you heard this from Rich Paul? This is what he had to say about LeBron James possibly joining the Golden State Warriors.
4: But does that look like a championship team to you if LeBron is on it?
5: I don't know about the speculation, but if we're just talking strictly basketball, you don't want to play him. You definitely don't want to play him in a playoff series. Healthy. When you talk about just basketball brilliance of mind and experience and production.
4: If everyone was somehow healthy for the playoffs, that team would be very difficult. But the odds that happened to me seem low.
5: I don't know the odds, and I don't know the answer to that. All I know is if you look at it from a basketball perspective, just get through the 82 and start first round of playoffs healthy. If there's a capability of identifying in November or December what's needed and then having the capacity to be able to execute and fill those voids, to where come April, you're looking at it and you got a strong 9, you got to like your chances against anybody.
1: Goo, I saw a smile over there.
0: Yeah.
1: Wow. I saw you starting to tingle, huh?
0: Yeah, no.
1: Just a little bit.
0: So you're going to bubble wrap? Like, Jimmy couldn't make it to the playoffs because, you know, unfortunately, he went down with a catastrophic injury, but you got to play the games before. So you can't just bubble wrap, guys. But if you told me, oh my God, this Warrior team will get to April or to the offs, I'm all in, but that's not how it works, B, and I think we know that more than anybody with the injuries we sustained, you know, the last few years. But is he really coming here? Wow.
1: Well, that's the plan, right? And Rich Paul's kind of tipping his hand, and he's kind of repeating what I just said last hour.
0: Yeah.
1: Where you get to the trade deadline, and you figure out what you need, and you got some assets, whether it's picks, if they don't go all in for Trey Murphy.
0: Right, right.
1: Or the Jimmy Butler factor. Jimmy's a big domino in this season, and he's not even playing yet, Goo.
0: But
1: he's a big factor in this whole situation, Goo. Whether Jimmy comes back healthy, plays with the Warriors, or whether he's a trade chip. And we know there's rumors, and we know they've been talking about what if we moved off of Jimmy? Obviously, the Giannis deal, where Draymond and Jimmy was in play. Their names were both rumored. It's interesting.
0: You
1: want to
0: get off that. I know you got a litany of problems, but you want to get off that. If I'm the Warriors, that Jimmy deal.
1: Well,
0: if it could net you something in return that was already, what did you tell Priest? Somebody that's available and ready to go now.
1: Right.
0: I mean, just to, you know, be a bump on the pickle for the first half of the season. And I'm trying to be proactive. Yeah. Is there any chance that there could be a setback and we don't see Jimmy to the, like, all that's right on the table?
1: Yeah, we don't
0: man
1: know.
0: It's scary.
1: And then there's the extended contract.
0: Oh, my gosh.
1: What if he comes back and he's hooping and he wants new money?
0: My neck and my back. Give me some new bread. It feels better.
1: You know? Yeah. I mean, we got to remember the way Jimmy, and look, Jimmy was a godsend for this team.
0: He's a businessman, Jay-Z. Businessman. He's a business.
1: How did he get here? Because we all got to remember.
0: He said he wasn't
1: the
0: coming.
1: Warriors. The Warriors weren't his first option.
0: No.
1: It was the Phoenix Suns.
0: And then that chicken. Yeah.
1: And that chicken came through. Let's go to Antonio in Oakland.
0: Hey.
1: Antonio, what's happening? Then we'll get to Daryl David. And I want to do our top five venues.
0: Oh, we have to.
1: We got to do that,
0: Evan's
1: guru.
0: Evan's got his.
1: Yeah, he's got his, too. Antonio, what's happening?
6: Oh, pretty good, man. As far as Kuminga goes, I remember last year we beat the Lakers. You know, a lot of it was because of Kuminga, man. He's putting pressure on LeBron and Luka Doncic. So he got the talent. And then versus Minnesota in that second round when he actually finally played, he was giving it to Ant-Man, Anthony Edwards. So he got the talent. Mm. You know, Steve Curry wanted to play him, but, you know, we already know. But as far as, like, Paul George coming here, I mean, yeah, he's not the 20-year-old that took the super team Miami Heat, Wade, Bosh, and LeBron to seven games anymore. He's not that guy, but he can offer some type of, you know, helping Yaxel, Lindenborg get some moves, just having a veteran, man, because Jimmy's not going to be here for a while, you know, playing anyway. So might as well do something, man. As far as this LeBron watch, I'm sick of it. He can sign with whoever, man. He's just being a diva narcissist that he's always been. So Yaxel, he's a rookie of the year candidate. Don't sleep on him. He's ready. He's going to dunk. He's going to lead the team in dunks. We already know. And he's going to be second to Steph in three-point percentage on the team this year.
1: There you go.
0: Man.
1: That would be nice. He looked good in summer league.
0: Yeah.
1: But, you know, it's like the Trey Lance practice. I got to.
0: That, you know what? Maybe that's why I called for.
1: I've learned my lesson.
0: No doubt.
1: You know what I'm saying? But he did look
0: it.
1: Nice last night against right. Dallas, 21-10-6.
0: You shocked me with the Draymond nugget from the side threes. What was it, 30?
1: Yeah, I believe. Dude somebody dropped it on me. Dalton Johnson dropped it on me.
0: DJ.
1: I could pull this up. Draymond Green from the corner.
0: And I remember him hitting them. Like, you know.
1: Evan, that's some homework for you. Just look up Draymond Green's percentages from the corner. From the three-point line.
0: But if it were as high as, I think you said, 38, 35, I'm like,
1: listen, if you made four threes
0: a
1: game,
0: normal.
1: Dude, shoot 10 threes, make four, you're shooting 40%, that's 12 points. That's foul money.
0: Yeah.
1: And you know I got my stat, when he makes two threes a game,
0: yeah, you always
1: break that out. Well, last year it didn't go too well.
0: Yeah.
1: It's now down under 70%, but you get the point. Let's go to Daryl in D.C. Daryl, what's happening? Then we'll get to David. Oh, wait, Daryl in D.C. and David? Two calls to the nation's capital?
0: No way.
1: Guru, you're like nationwide. You're international.
0: Oh, I thought they were both on this line together.
1: Yeah, no, okay. It's two different calls. Daryl in D.C. and then there's David in D.C.
0: Yeah.
1: We'll go to Daryl first.
7: Yeah, what's good with you guys, man? Great show today this afternoon. It's great to hear from you, especially you too, Vontae. I mean, I've been listening to 95.7 The Game for like the last 2 to 3 years. So, I mean, just listening to y'all, man, y'all the greatest radio talk show, I believe, in the country, man. Y'all are great.
1: I appreciate that. Checks in the mail. You take Zell, right?
7: Nah, I feel like with the Kuminga situation, I think Atlanta is speaking for itself. I think that Kuminga's a great player, but I think he's, like I said, he just, when he came into the game, he was just a beginner of the game. So it's just going to take him a while to get his feet and get the game under him right now. It's going to probably take him a good 5-6 years to be who he really wants to be.
0: Mm.
7: So, because, you know, he started late. He's a late bloomer. With late bloomers like that, you know, it's going to take them some time to get used to the game, the feel of the game, how to run the plays, and how to be as efficient as the player that he's supposed to be. So it's going to take him some time, but he'll be a great player. For the Warriors, per se, I hate to say this, but it's gone. It's like a repeat of last year. The difference is it's just LeBron instead of Kuminga. And I feel like the longer that the Warriors wait on LeBron, I feel like the worse this team's going to look on the court. And if anybody expects this team to either look anything better this year, if it continues to look like this, they're not even going to win 37 games. And that's going to be terrible. With Gasol, I think he's a great player, great pick. I believe they need to take him out of summer league. I think he's shown enough that he's ready to play.
1: I was thinking about that yesterday. I was actually thinking about that. I've seen enough.
7: Yeah, I'm with you, Bonte. Out of the three games that I've seen Gasol play, he's more than ready to play. I'd rather you have him start, he be your sixth man, your seventh, or your eighth. The things that he's showing on the court right now, it translates on the floor. You know he can rebound. You know he can assist.
1: Good call, Daryl. We got to run. We got to take this other call.
0: Yeah, hell of a compliment tonight.
1: Hell of a compliment. Again, Zell, you got Zell. We'll get the number. 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Laughing Monk Guru, righteously brewed in San Francisco. Let's get to David in D.C. Then on the other side, we got our top five.
0: I can't wait.
1: I can't wait for this either. Guru's really excited about that. So am I. David in D.C., what's happening?
8: Hey, what's going on? Thanks for having me. So, like I told a screener, the two-timeline thing was actually working. The Warriors just went away from it. They had Jordan Poole, Moses Moody, Wiggins, Kuminga, James Wiseman. They would bench Steph, Dre, and Clay, and those guys would win games. They went away from that.
1: They did win some games.
8: And they decided they wanted to double down on Podziemski. Ryan Rollins, Poole, and Lester Quiñones are better than Podziemski, in my opinion. But he's the only one that's given free range to do what he can do. I don't know why, but that's just the way that Steve Kerr wants to roll with it. So nobody in the NBA would be stopping the Wiseman-Kuminga pick and roll now. If we're going to talk about summer league, remember what them two were doing in summer league? They were giving everybody the business. So Lester Quiñones, he was the MVP of the California Classic. He got waived for Podziemski. So
0: I love Quiñones because he reminded me of Poole, but go ahead.
1: Yeah, David, it's the California Classic. Evan, the California Classic. I love Lester.
0: No, D's awesome, but he's hanging on to the past. Yeah. I get it. You feel how you feel.
1: Let
0: but
1: me ask you, Goop, because
0: you got to give respect on Pod's name, look, just a tad bit, man.
1: Come on. Why are everybody coming down Pod's road? Why is everybody coming down Pod's road?
0: Well, for a lot of it, they thought he was better than – well, are you ready for this? Told you, just real quick.
1: Yeah.
0: It was part of Kuminga. It was he's getting the silver spoon treatment and the brother's not getting it. I felt like Dub Nation was looking at it that way. Now Kuminga's gone. Pods is, his rookie year led the team plus minus. I got to be careful here. But the basketball smarts, Pods got the Warriors system faster than Kuminga.
1: Yeah,
0: I agree. Now you got to start putting respect on. Right. He's not Steve Nash, but he can play, man. Listen, come on.
1: 27 games post All-Star break.
0: You got numbers for me.
1: Yeah, I got numbers for you.
0: Right.
1: Because whenever you compliment Podziemski, it's like, oh, you work for the organization. They're paying you to say this stuff.
0: Arguing with friends.
1: Dude, watch the damn game, all right? We want to talk numbers because people love to bring up numbers and plus minus. Okay. Playing 27 games post All-Star break, Goo. Shot 46.5% from the floor, 37% from three.
0: I'll take both.
1: How about the 17.5 points per game? How about the 6 rebounds? How about the 4 assists?
0: And create his own shot.
1: Create his own shot. Now, the knock is the free throws, but post All-Star break, the young man shot 83% from the free throw line. This is Brendan Podziemski. I'm not making this up. I'm looking at the numbers. Somebody had to play. He played in every single game. Does he annoy me sometimes with the dribble? Sure. Yeah. But this guy got better and better and better. And then when I find out that when they're on the road, he's always looking for a gym. He's always trying to work on his craft.
0: Huh?
1: He's a gym rat, man. I think some of it is because the skin color. I think some of it is the hair.
0: And what he said.
1: And what he said. This is a youngster who made a mistake.
0: Rest in peace to the great Johnny Cochran. He can make a great case that that was taken out of context. But, Fonte, I believe that had a lot to do with it.
1: Nobody is saying he's a superstar. Yeah. Okay, he said that he wants to, I want to be the Curry in this franchise when he retires. Okay, I'd rather have a young man who has confidence and a little arrogance than have a young man who's like, well, I just want a thin line and, you know, just. The guy wants to be a baller. So he got better in the second half of the season. Can we just give him a little credit?
0: No, and that's Equifax. And I'll say this. When Steph was out and this team was starting to look like a G League team B and the shot clock is winding down, and I'm like, oh, my God, nobody in white or blue uniforms can create their own shot. Pods was there to bail you out. Just forget it going in. You gave us the numbers. But I'm like, oh, my God, at least he's got some Fred Astaire, Ginobili, to get a shot off. That's how bad it was.
1: Dude, Guru, those are numbers without Steph and without Jimmy.
0: Yeah.
1: And then let's get to the play-in game against the Clippers. How do you do that? How do you do
0: that?
1: All right, so we got we gotta chill, man.
0: We're not saying
1: he's a superstar, but he's better than what you guys say. All right, that's it. We're going to do top five venues. We got a break on time because Evan is getting ticked off at me. Lock in today. In 3 hours, 3.5 hours, Valkyries take on Brittany Griner and the Connecticut Sun. 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Top five venues, what are yours? We'll give you ours on the other side.
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8: There's Brandon Pajemski, BP. Isn't he joining Grady and Dibs? Live from Vegas?
11: Oh, look at you.
8: 220.
11: I got mad. Not in the Heegan, but in Otter. I got, me always said, don't complain about the job at the job. Steiny does it. But
8: he thought Steiny had
11: no, that's my he's a renegade. Shout out to him.
8: I know he gets away with it. Dude, Steiny gets away with everything.
11: If yesterday was out of control,
8: sometimes, you know, when Steiny used to get flustered, remember Danny Freisinger, our AP?
11: MVP.
8: He goes, you know, Bonte, you know, I need you. You got to be on the point every single day. You can't afford to have bad days. You know, when your energy's off, we could feel it. And then he goes, you know, Steiny, when he's on, it's great, but, you know, he's going to have days. I said, so wait, he can afford to have bad days? But I got to be on 5 days a week?
11: Yeah. That's our guy. But I wish we were in Summer League. I think we missed it.
8: Is that Trebon? Oh, yeah. Remember we went to Summer League?
11: I'll never forget it. And I went with you.
8: Yeah,
11: you had no kids.
8: Yeah, I know.
11: Yeah. I was 52.
8: Yeah.
11: Lying, but yeah, I was 52. You know.
8: It would have been nice to make that trip solo, but it's all good.
11: But, dude, it is a vibe.
8: It is.
11: Summer League
8: I miss Summer League. I asked NBC, I said, yo, we going to Summer League?
11: Oh, you didn't go.
8: Dalton's down there.
11: Oh, okay.
8: But
11: you got Giants this weekend.
8: I do got Giants this weekend. Robbie Ray on the mound today. But I wouldn't mind to be at the Thomas Mack and Cox Pavilion.
11: Man.
8: How cool is it where you go from one game to the other right down the hallway?
11: Man, and see all the great, you know, Evan reporters that are covering the game, studio hosts, Taylor Rooks maybe. What? You know, I just like, man, this is a vibe out.
8: You know,
11: you got to get credit where credit's due.
8: He brought her up, which he's on.
11: Yeah.
8: And it comes in and goes, oh, look, your girlfriend's on the screen. And I'm like, why you got to do me like that?
11: She looks like the black Marilyn Monroe. Like, that's the biggest compliment I could give anybody.
8: You know what? I'm just going to go skip a little honey. And we're going to get to our top five venues.
11: All right, let's do it.
8: And I'm not going to speak on that right now.
11: She's beautiful.
8: Boy. Skip, what's happening? Skip,
12: hey, what's going on, folks?
8: What's up?
12: Yeah, what's going on, man? Man, it's just all this stuff about LeBron, man. I mean, I just think it's, I know it's been said, but we literally will become the Olden State Warriors.
11: Oh, that's a four.
12: And,
11: wow.
12: Yeah. You can drop that G, Doug. so what's going to happen here is that, I mean, you talk to, like, people in the know. It's going to take – we don't have the young guns to get us through 82, to get us to where we're in a four-game, you know, eight-game, you know, the 16-game tournament for LeBron and Steph. It's just not going to happen. I mean –

0: our guys ain't going to be able to take us there. And if they do, we're going to be another play-in or 7-8. And guess who we're going up against in the first series?
1: San Antonio, I mean, and OKC.
0: San Antonio. Yeah. So it's like, come on, man. Our championship aspirations are done. And I think it's better to take that reality pill. And I'm good. Let's just build for the future here. Wow. I'm good. Like just, you know, showing up in the lottery and getting excited about some new players and summer league. And because this track that we're on and trading away draft capital for broken down 35, 36 year old and up players, it's just not the way the league, championship league teams are created.
1: Today. I hear you. So we shall see, Skip.
2: Well, I'll say this real quick, B. I'll say this, and I mean it. And we kind of talked about there is the death of a dynasty and a price to a dynasty. Mm-hmm. And we're watching it now, and some may be, hey, the bill's already come due. Is it now you got to get your next Dre, Steph, and, you know, your new version of Clay. But if you look at it from that prism, we've had four parades. You and I have been to all four. I mean, it was great. We experienced the Durant thing. So if that's what it truly is, then, you know, we got to sit back and we can't act spoiled. But what bothers me about it is we got a gift from the basketball gods, which was Kawhi Leonard to the Spurs was our Wiseman. Yep. We missed it. And imagine him being in his prime now telling Steph, hey, take tonight off. I got you. 20 minutes tonight. And then the Kuminga fiasco. So my point is, with all that being said, is we've had our chances to enhance this and let the youngsters take over. And Yaxel is different, though, because it's bigger than him. But B, had Poole still been here and Wiseman been a dog and Kuminga, Curry would be like, okay, yeah, I'm here. We got something. And I think we'd feel a whole lot better in Dub Nation.
3: Listen, man.
2: I'm sorry to go there.
3: No, you're right. I was just thinking about you and I doing the pregame show before they took on the Rockets at Game 6 at Oracle.
2: I'll never forget it.
3: Klay Thompson went berserk when they were down 22.
2: Chris Paul blew his hammy.
3: Thank God. Dude, and listen, we have gone through some great high-level basketball, Goo.
2: Look at
3: you. I love to say high-level basketball.
2: It's 92.
3: You saw the greatest of the greats. Those series with Cleveland, OKC.
2: I dial them up on YouTube now.
3: All the time. And it feels like it was yesterday. The 22 run. Beating the Celtics that down 2-1 on the parquet incredible. Floor. Yeah. Wow. Steph's game 4. And maybe you could say not only just the youngsters, but some would say you could have flipped the youngsters for veterans that could have enhanced the dynasty.
2: Iguodala and Curry,
3: but whatever
2: on the
3: happened,
2: podcast.
3: Whether you like it or not, it didn't work.
2: Right.
3: It didn't work. And, you know, we're here now. Can they have one last run? But to your point, Goo, dynasties don't always end in fairy tales.
2: But I guess to that point, B, what's worse about it for me, and I think a lot of Dub Nation, if Steph was old and decrepit, then we'd be like, oh, okay, it's easier. Okay, but he's still balling like a LeBron.
3: Dude, he's still hooping.
2: But to his credit, LeBron had been on a few jerseys to Steph's one.
3: He's been in one jersey. And before we move to our top five videos, top five shows.
2: All right.
3: Here's what Steph had to say on retiring a member of the Golden State Warriors.
4: Dub Nation is strong. It's been great to see them, not only the history before I got there in 09, but to see how we've grown in the last 17 years that I've been out here. And, you know, there's a lot to be proud of building an organization to the heights that we have, myself, Draymond, Clay, KD, Andre, and a whole cast of others that they know who they are. So it's just a matter of, you know, like you said, being grateful that I get to represent one fan base for hopefully my entire career.
2: And I think that's how it's going to play out, and you're about to get your new bread. But I know we talked a lot, B, and I've had a ball, but the bottom line is, I will say this, and you didn't ask, and that knee.
3: Runner's knee,
2: Bonte, it was
3: norm.
2: Mike Tyson in his prime to what it did to Steph. So that is another right on the table brought to you by Echo Pest Control. Is we could bring anybody in here. Yep. Nothing. My point, that can't happen again.
3: Yeah.
2: It can't.
3: You
2: think it will? Or
3: he said
2: is Father Time undefeated?
3: He said it's a new norm.
2: Do you think he can reword that for us?
3: He needs help. He needs help. He needs some help.
2: But you're asking him to lift all the weights.
3: Yeah, and he can't do that right now. He needs some help. That's why Jimmy was so good.
2: It was, man.
3: And they may have been turning around their season before Jimmy tore the ACL, ironically, against the Miami Heat. So
2: just think about that.
3: Man.
2: Buzzer's crazy. Luck.
3: Yeah.
2: All right, are you ready?
3: Fun. Let's have
2: All right, here
3: fun.
2: We go.
3: Hey, Evan, you got your top five. We got music? You got a jingle?
2: Uh-oh.
3: Top five venue. You want to start with top five venues or top five shows?
2: Let's do venues.
3: Venues. Yeah. All right. Top five venues you ever attended. Now, it could be anything, right?
2: Yeah.
3: Football, basketball, anything. Soccer,
2: well,
3: volleyball.
2: Well, you guys have been everywhere. But, yeah. Evan, you can start with your number five, Bonte, go, and then I'll go.
3: Oh, you want to do five first and then four,
5: yeah,
3: three, two,
5: yeah,
3: one?
5: Yeah. All right. Countdown. Okay. Number five.
2: For Evan Giddings.
5: First athletic event I ever attended, the stick. It's got to be Candlestick.
2: That's dope.
5: It's the first place my dad took me to see football, and I'll always remember Brett Favre going up top to Donald Driver. I think the Niners lost that game, but Candlestick.
3: Candlestick. Number five. You go
2: shocked.
3: First.
2: Okay,
3: go.
2: So this is the only college basketball venue
3: wow.
2: that I've been to outside of Stanford and Cal. Get a life. Pauley Pavilion is my number five.
3: Wow, you've been to Pauley Pavilion?
2: Yeah, I saw UCLA take on Washington back in the day. You
3: did. Wow, what was it like?
2: It was incredible. And
3: John Wooden was still alive?
2: Yeah, and it was just bigger than that intimacy or that environment or ambiance in the arena, which was awesome, but it was walking up to the venue and where it's at, still there. So that, to me, like, moved me. Like, man.
3: Wow.
2: And I used to grow up when the UCLA teams were good.
3: Yeah.
2: Watching those teams. So, Pauley Pavilion is
3: wow.
2: my five.
3: You saw all the banners.
2: Yeah,
3: John
2: all this
3: Wooden
2: stuff.
3: Sitting courtside.
2: Walton, yeah.
3: Oh, that must have been sweet.
2: And him and Roxy were doing the game.
3: Bill Walton
2: yeah,
3: and Roxy.
2: I didn't know Roxy,
3: Roxy
2: did. Yeah.
3: They're great,
2: Roxy. Number five.
3: He did a great job during the NHL playoffs, by the way.
2: Oh, man,
3: Roxy,
2: he's incredible.
3: All the time.
2: Yeah.
3: All right, my top five. You can't believe this, Goo. You're not going to believe this, Evan. Jerry's World.
2: When you said it, I knew it.
3: Jerry's World. There was something about now. It's not the old Texas Stadium.
2: Okay.
3: They've got the roof. But when that sun was gleaming through those windows in the second quarter, and I got to say, Goo, and I say it all the time,
2: yeah.
3: the pregame pageantry. 20 minutes before the game, they bring out the cheerleaders, the cowgirls.
2: Oh, man.
3: And I see why they're the best. It's not because of the looks, not because of the beauty, but it's because of the moves they had out there.
2: Wow.
3: And they had me, the country music, and the way they were stepping. I got everything involved in that. The Texas High School Friday Night Lights. It was Texas.
2: That's
3: it
2: dope.
3: Just felt bigger.
2: Yeah.
3: And I said, man, I can't believe this is Jerry, the new Jerry's World. Texas Stadium, that environment, that venue. It was unreal.
2: Wow.
3: Not a bad seat in the house. That's my number five.
2: Okay.
5: Number four, I had to include something a little international just because I've had the pleasure of
2: Look
5: going overseas. The Three Arena in Stockholm, Sweden.
2: Wow.
5: It seats only 45,000, which compared to a lot of European venues is pretty small. But I got the pleasure to see a local rivalry for Södermalm, small island in Stockholm. And those fans were absolutely rabid. It's for, you know, lower level soccer. But in Sweden, Three
2: Wally.
5: Arena, that place was off the chain.
2: Wow. That's dope.
3: That's
2: like,
3: pretty sick.
2: So at the start of the match, people were in their seat. Like, we had a right. caller this week tell us, like, nobody was on the concourse. They were ready.
5: No, if you were doing your drink and you did it before
2: that
5: kickoff, you were
2: deep.
5: In your seat, and the chants in Swedish, which I could not make out, were ringing throughout that entire place.
3: It's okay. just different over
2: yeah.
3: there. Cool.
2: No,
3: the
2: I
3: soccer,
2: believe it. I got
3: like, you
2: get
3: go
2: there.
3: To the World Cup games, and they're just chanting all day long. It's just, you get goosebumps.
2: And I love energy.
3: Yes,
2: but if you're doing that from the beginning, the outset, wow. All right, my number four is your number five, Jerry's World.
3: Okay.
2: I went, wasn't disappointed, B. I just hate where the venue's at in regard to, shout out to the old Coliseum.
3: Yeah.
2: There's just something about the newness now to where you want your facility to be right next to venues.
3: Right.
2: And that and to have that. So Texas Stadium, Jerry's World didn't have that. So, you know, a little demerit. But as far as what you just said, there was not a bad seat in the house. I got to see Emmitt Smith break the all-time rushing leader
3: cool.
2: record against the Seahawks. I was there just because they had a chance to make the playoff. But he did that. So number four for me is Jerry's World.
3: Oh, I love All that. Right. I love that. All right, my number four, and I'm going to stay away from the local because it would be Oracle Park. But I'm going to stay away from the local because that's too obvious. We got the best yard in business. But for me, Camden Yards.
2: Never been.
3: It was special. Because you got to remember, that's the architect for Oracle Park. That same architect for Camden Yards. He built, they basically built Oracle Park.
2: I didn't
3: Park.
2: Know that.
3: Yeah. Camden was just special. The warehouse in left
2: yeah.
3: and right field. But now, I will say it was 102 degrees. It was humid out there. It was hot. They were giving out free cups of ice. But it's just Baltimore. The Orioles, the bird, and it just felt different. So I'm going to put that as number four.
2: Okay.
3: Because Oracle, I'm staying away from the local stuff, too.
2: All right.
3: So Camden Yards is my
2: but
3: number four.
2: But you don't have to because Evan did it and
3: yeah,
2: I'm about
3: now
2: to
3: I'm
2: do
3: go,
2: it.
3: Go ahead.
5: Yeah, Candlestick, I know a lot of it's just the
3: I love ambiance. It's my dump. I love the stick. It was a dump, but it was my dump.
5: Yeah,
3: it has history, though.
5: Mention then Oakland Coliseum if you want to go there.
3: There you go.
5: Number three, Arthur Ashe Arena. It's the site of the U.S. Open. It's the largest tennis arena in the world. But it's that, and it's the complex. It's like Disneyland for tennis, and anybody who lives on the East Coast or has been there understands that place, when you get a top-level match, a number one, a number two on center court, Arthur Ashe absolutely rocks. And it'll go until past midnight. You get there at 11 a.m. You can watch tennis for 12-plus hours if you so choose. In the humidity and the heat, nothing like Arthur
2: Ashe.
5: And
2: that's where you said, who was the boxer? Stevenson fought there.
3: Yes, of course, Stevenson fought William Zepeda there.
2: At that venue.
3: Right, at that venue, Arthur Ashe Stadium. And I got lucky there. I got to see Coco Gauff and Djokovic as a doubleheader. And they got the, what is it, the Honey Deuces, the drink. I still got the glasses from the U.S. Open. Little, was it Belvedere? Great Goose and Cranberry.
2: Yep. I'm in. Oh, they call that a Cape Cod.
3: Well, there you go.
5: With some melons.
3: Yeah, some melons too. Yeah, yeah.
2: No, all right, my number three, and I know you don't like this, B. It could be number one, and I'm not being a homer. Shout out to Simpsons. It's Oracle. Third and King.
3: Yeah.
2: It's Mexico, to me, meets baseball. And then what you don't see in Mexico is the infrastructure of one of the most beautiful bridges in the world next to concrete of rock called Treasure Island. Third and King, technically, Evan, without the history, because it's got its own, could be number one on the most beautiful venue in sports, but it's number three and it's dear to me. And when I walk out on that arcade and just look at that endless ocean, I just think of Mexico. Yeah.
3: Have you heard that before?
5: No.
2: I never learned that.
3: During the BSG days, he goes, the water reminds me of Mexico.
2: Dude,
3: and Stoddy and I looked at each other like, what?
2: It's the ocean.
3: The San Francisco Bay reminds you of Mexico? Really?
2: The endless body of water, man. It's my number three.
3: All right, my number three, Wrigley Field. You got to walk down Waveland Avenue and Sheffield Avenue. And the kids are behind center field selling the lemonade. Yeah. And it's really the houses right there. And then you walk in, and the concourses are so small. And you don't have any good sight lines because the big poles are in the way. But it's Wrigley. Yeah. And then you got the scoreboard out in front. Giants versus Cubs.
2: Everybody,
3: remember the show Perfect Strangers?
2: Yeah.
3: Remember the montage in the beginning? They would always show that. It's Wrigley Field. You take the subway in. It's something about it. That's my number three venue, Goo. Loved it.
2: Mad at you.
5: Number two, Cameron Indoor Stadium. That place.
3: You haven't been there.
5: Yes, I have. I used to live in North Carolina.
2: Who did they play?
5: Now, I missed the year that Zion, R.J. Barrett, and Cam Reddish were there.
2: Who cares?
5: 2019-20. Wendell Moore was their best
3: Wendell
5: player.
3: Moore?
5: Yeah. But they absolutely shellacked Notre Dame. They beat him by like 35 points. I got to sit up
2: Duke?
5: In the media section.
2: Evan, what about the energy?
5: It's a joke. There's nothing like it when all the students are right on top of these guys screaming their heads off.
3: The Cameron crazies?
2: Help me out. I
3: thought it was special to see Duke at the March Madness tournament.
2: Yeah. Evan, that's
3: a flex.
2: Yeah, that is a flex. Wow. What'd you call them? The Cameron crazies?
3: The Cameron crazies. And they're on top of you. They're doing the fingers.
5: They're like touching people. That's how close they are.
3: That's hear Dick Vitale saying, the floor is shaking. The floor is shaking. Oh, the Cameron crazies and Coach K. Oh, man.
2: All right, number two for your boy, Wrigley. You had him three.
3: Okay, all right.
2: I had a mishap in regard to I sat behind one of those poles. And I was mad.
3: Damn.
2: But I thought about all the rich history, watching up Waveland Avenue, thinking about Harry Carey and all the great
3: Ernie
2: seven
3: Banks.
2: Things. All of it. And unfortunately, I thought of Bartman. But But when I just think of how we walked and it was hot and the fire hydrants going off, like, you know what I'm saying, the movies. So I got Wrigley at number two for me.
3: Wow. See, it's so tough because TD Garden in Boston, the parquet floor.
2: But Butch was
3: the
2: there,
3: banners,
2: too.
3: Yeah, he was there with me. The banners. I thought about it didn't make the cut. The Fiesta Bowl in Glendale, Arizona. Wasn't the same because it wasn't at Sun Devil Stadium. It was in the Costco looking warehouse.
2: Right. But
3: it was but you know I can't talk about that game, Clemson, Ohio State. It was unbelievable. Everybody was standing. Trevor Lawrence, Justin Fields. I could go on and on and on. But how can I leave Fenway Park? Fenway, I got to see the Yankees, Red Sox, Derek Jeter's last season.
2: So you saw the Yanks.
3: I saw the Yanks, Scoo, on a Saturday afternoon, the day after the deadline. Yoenis Cespedes' first game as a member of the Red Sox to share a goal's yard over the Green Monster.
2: The lefty.
3: Jeter would have bloop doubled down the right field line. It was Yankees, Red Sox.
2: Wow.
3: Fenway Park. And the seats were so small. The aisles were, you just went there.
2: Yeah.
3: It was unbelievable.
2: I'm about to tell you, buddy.
3: That's my number two.
2: Okay. You're number one, E.
5: Wow. Number one, it's got to be the sight of the current quarterfinal of the World Cup. It is SoFi Stadium. Wow. I call it SoFly because it's unbelievable.
2: I'm going to get there.
5: Dude, you walk. It's like sports utopia. Now, they've had different concerts and obviously the World Cup going on, but I got a chance to see Chargers Chiefs on Sunday Night Football a couple of years ago. Kelce took a touchdown in an overtime to win it for the Chiefs, but that place with the big board, you're walking in the tailgating, it opens up right in front, it's inviting, it's scenic, it's so LA,
2: but infrastructure, does it look like it does on TV? Like
3: you walk in, you're on the third level.
2: Yes.
3: It's in the pit. It goes down, and it gets hot. Dude, and the board, SoFi is
2: they say it makes Jerry World look like Chuck Cheese.
3: You know what? I'm going to make an it's my number five.
2: Uh-oh.
3: Jerry's World's off the list. I'm going SoFi number five.
2: A revision.
3: It's probably too low. SoFi is unbelievable.
2: All right, number one for me, and I mean this, people. If I die tomorrow, bury me in Fenway.
3: Oh, wow.
2: I sat right behind first base, up a little, but the ambiance was more than I was expecting. I felt like I was a shortstop, if that makes any sense, watching the game. And I'm going to go crazy here. I think about the Negro Leagues all the time and what that was like in those old parks. Mm-hmm. Fenway made me think about, like, I felt like I was watching a Negro League game.
3: Wow.
2: It was history upon history.
3: Ricketts Field.
2: And then Bucky did 78 hit in the gray unis. But there wasn't
3: Babe Ruth.
2: A peanut shell on the floor. Everything was perfect, except the lobster roll you told me to get. I'm not into it, B. But other than that, Fenway Park, I want to go back. Dude, that's my number one.
3: Dude, it's Babe Ruth, Carl Yastrzemski, Ted Williams.
2: Yeah, look
3: you
2: at
3: name
2: me.
3: It. All right, my number one.
2: Uh-oh.
3: It's an old dump, but it's special. There's no grass like this. It's the Rose Bowl.
2: It's Pasadena. Say Coliseum. Okay, right. Yeah, and a Coliseum. The Rose Bowl.
3: It feels like a Coliseum. When you walk through the gates and you need to go to your seat, you're like in this little tunnel dungeon, and then you come out. Not a bad seat in the house. You can sit in the Jesus seats, and you'll be good. And they got this grandstand on the left, the press box. And then the dust setting, setting. The sun goes down in the middle of the third quarter. Like, wow, what is this?
2: Uniforms hit different.
3: So I saw Florida State and Oregon there in the first ever college football playoff. But what blew me away, and I lost $1,000 on this game, and I did not give a damn.
2: Right.
3: Alabama, Michigan, the wing helmets, the maize and blue. And then it was Saban's last game in the all-white blue, and it went to overtime.
2: I got to get there.
3: And they had Keith Jackson on the board before the game saying, welcome to the Rose Bowl. I'm like, oh, my God, I'm a kid again.
2: That's
3: the grass, goo. I've never seen grass.
2: My brother went to that game.
3: Dude,
2: him and my cousin, Derek.
3: Ask about the grass. It was unbelievable. And then the Alabama fans were singing. Were they sing some song at the end of the third quarter? And the stadium was rocking. So the Rose Bowl to me.
2: Wow, number one. I'm not
3: uno,
2: mad.
3: Pasadena.
2: That's where the Super Bowl used to be.
3: Yeah, and Cowboys beat the Bills.
2: There you go.
3: Blew them out.
2: Yeah, Rams-Steelers.
3: Rams-Steelers. John Stallworth.
2: Look at you.
3: John Riggins against the Dolphins. Giants against the Broncos.
2: That just put me in a good mood. Evan, your venue's incredible, Bonte. We had the same, but you saw Yankees at Fenway.
3: I saw the Yankees.
2: I saw Nationals beat the crap out of Boston.
3: Hey, it's Fenway Park.
2: Yes, all home runs. Look,
3: I know we got the crossover on the other side. We got to get our top five shows real quick, Goo.
2: Number one, The Wire for me, Snowfall, Curb Your Enthusiasm, Sons of Anarchy, and Sopranos.
3: Wow. Yep.
5: Ahead, 5-1, Chernobyl limited series, Peaky Blinders number 4, Rick and Morty number 3. I got to switch it up. I had The Wire number 1. But it's got to be number 2 behind Chappelle's Show.
2: But wow. Rick and who, Morty?
5: Wow. Rick and Morty.
3: Wow, Rick and Morty. All right, don't laugh at me. Number 5, Saved by the Bell. Got me through my childhood.
2: Wow.
3: When you say Goofy, go Goofy. Number 4, Breaking Bad. Number 3, Fresh Prince of Bel-Air.
2: Well,
3: I love Fresh Prince of Bel-Air. Number 2, Snowfall. Number 1, Wire.
2: Wow. No Sopranos, huh?
3: No Sopranos.
2: For both of you.
3: No Sopranos.
2: Yep.
3: Sopranos is good. It ain't the wire, and it ain't Snowfall.
2: Evan had a couple. Got I hadn't even heard of
3: Peaky Blinders. I heard is good. It's on my bucket list.
5: It's really good.
2: Yeah.
5: Goo is the same guy who's in Oppenheimer.
2: Okay, my guy. Yep.
3: Oppenheimer.
2: Boardwalk Empire almost made it.
3: Boardwalk Empire's good one.
2: Dude, I love that.
3: I feel
2: one.
3: Like y'all don't like my Saved by the Bell. It's a little corny.
2: God, I was like, wow.
5: That's what you grew up on.
2: I mean, what,
3: come
2: Evan.
3: On, Screech. I had listened to dude, Lisa.
2: I'm waiting for some serious.
3: Kelly Kapowski. Jesse yeah. Spender.
2: No, I watched
3: Showgirls.
2: It.
3: Showgirls.
2: Yeah. Had nothing on Silver Spoons, though.
3: No,
2: yeah,
3: come
2: Ricky
3: on.
2: Schroeder.
3: Come on. All right. That was a lot of fun. I wish we had more time on that. We got a break. We got a break because we have the crossover.
2: Yeah.
3: That's what's coming up with What's Bugging You, presented by ACO Pest Control.
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3: 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The gentlemen. The fellas. The fellas is what Steiny says.
4: That's
3: the fellas.
4: Right.
5: Speaking of Steiny, any Steiny update with him on the links? Because somebody texted chat saying, I just checked your boy in, Goo. I could get you some video to see. I go, they don't have that. And I didn't know, so I'm asking
4: right.
5: you.
4: Today is the event before the actual tournament. It's called the Calcutta. Started.
5: Okay.
4: Today's the money event. It's a Calcutta where it's a two-man scramble, and he and his partner, as of the last check, hello, friends, they are the clubhouse leader.
6: Wow.
4: So your boy could come back.
5: But this, yeah, no trophy, though, for the money.
4: No, okay. But this is the money. Okay. This
6: money.
4: Is the
6: How
4: money
6: much are we
4: event.
6: Talking about?
4: Depends on, I didn't see what the actual pool was, but in a Calcutta, the people who are participating, you bid on a team. Like, you can bid on your team, you can bid on someone else, and all the money that gets thrown in, the winner gets like half the pot.
5: Yeah.
4: So it might be a G to split with him and his partner,
5: wow.
4: if they in fact hold on.
3: So is he finished? Is this through 18? Or
4: should
3: he
4: be, and what's cool
5: is
4: 18,
5: one though.
4: Of the guys in our group created an app. So if you post your scores in real time, people like
5: this
4: me, and you know, 240 miles away, I can actually see the goings on. And Steiny was up by one last I checked, and then
5: Uh-oh.
4: He actually texted me a little bit ago. He's like, "Yeah, me and Jared, good team."
5: Uh-oh.
6: Get after it, Steiny.
4: Whatever. I did a whole preview of the Calcutta, and I gave each pairing I gave them each a sitcom, and you know, one of the groups I said, "You're going to be scratching and surviving."
5: Wow.
4: And so they got good times. Of course.
5: That's a nine.
4: And Steiny as a whatever year old, and then his partner Jared, who's like 23, I'm like, you guys are Felix and Oscar. You're
5: wow.
4: the odd couple.
5: That's pretty
4: wow.
5: good.
4: So
6: wow.
3: Isn't this a tournament where you basically punked Steiny out of his club?
5: He remembers this.
4: No, that was a different event during COVID where he kind of lightweight punked me out of my club. And then it was a part of my set. So I said, "Yo, dude, where's the 8-iron? And he's like,
3: "That's what it was.
4: My 8-iron's not back yet." I said, "I'm going to need the 8-iron. I bought the whole set. It's going to have to come with me." And so we did a whole, you know, back and forth about that. But
3: remember how disappointed we were in Steiny?
5: Yeah.
3: He had the photo.
5: He needed somebody to talk
6: boy.
5: To.
3: Oh,
5: yeah. He needed somebody
3: just
5: to
3: happened.
5: Talk to.
4: Yeah, whatever.
3: Oh, boy.
4: Yeah.
3: Something just happened in this fade.
4: Get me Nahe again. It's a sick day.
6: Williams.
4: It's a sick day.
5: Espanya.
3: Oh, is done.
4: Do you want risotto or do you want what's his name?
6: No, 88th minute.
4: I'm going home.
5: Look at you, Kenny. You got it.
6: Wait, why is Courtois on the bench?
3: Tibbs, you would know this. You've been in the game how many years now? 37? I lost count.
4: At the game or in the game?
3: No, in general, in the game.
4: It's been 28 years.
3: 28 years.
4: Yeah.
5: Dude, wow.
3: Have you ever been a part of a radio show or seen a radio show that had three brothers on one show?
4: I'd have to go back. And actually, we were just having a conversation out there in the green room. There was a show on the Nifty 1050 when I started doing updates. And it was Holla at Your Boy, Rod Brooks.
5: Okay.
4: And I'm trying to remember who the co-host was, but the producer was Troy Clarity.
5: Oh, wow.
3: Shout out Stanford.
4: The technical director was Luis Perez, LP.
3: LP. He's and, still there.
4: He might be. And the
5: who
4: producer
5: else?
4: Was Amina Hussein, who's gone on to do monstrous
3: Amazon
4: things.
3: She was at 1050?
4: She was producing at 1050.
3: What?
4: So it was Amina, it was Rod, it was LP, it was Troy Clarity, and then let's go over to get some updates from this slappy ginger down the street.
5: Look at that.
4: Hey, guys, how you doing?
3: Unbelievable. I didn't know Amita was over
4: there. I'm trying
3: that
4: to remember
3: his.
4: Who
3: She's
4: Rod.
3: A big time. She runs Amazon Prime, dude.
5: Okay.
3: Basketball.
5: Wow.
3: Wow.
4: Yeah. Yeah, wow.
5: Yeah. Like, so she knows Taylor.
3: Rooks.
4: Yeah. She knows
3: Taylor.
4: Taylor Rooks.
5: Yeah.
4: She calls Taylor and the call gets answered.
5: Okay.
4: She's the real deal. I can't remember who his co-host was, but that was a show that was, you know, back in the early days of the Nifty. And,
3: I thought Goo and I were making history with Victor.
4: No, it's not that you're not making history,
5: right,
4: but
5: I got you.
4: I'll say this.
5: It's rare.
4: I mean, Grandy and I are kind of bringing things down a little bit.
6: Yeah, sorry.
4: From
6: that.
4: a skin tone standpoint.
6: Dude, I'm going to get sunburned this weekend.
5: Yeah,
6: sorry, guys.
4: Totally.
5: There's
4: the movie Dumb and Dumber, and our show is going to be called White and Whiter. So, unfortunately, that's what you're working with. Neither do we.
3: What's the name? Marcy said her skin was drying.
5: Yeah,
3: come on.

0: that was pretty funny. You guys are great.
1: We went over our top five venues that we've experienced and watched games at. Number one for me was Fenway. Who'd you have as one?
2: Rose Bowl, Pasadena.
1: Mm-hmm. What would Dibs as be and Grandy's that you saw?
0: Yeah, the top five in, I guess, in no order right now, it would be Augusta. I went to the Masters.
1: Oh.
0: It would be Pebble Beach. I went to many a pro-am. I did go to the Rose Bowl for the 1984 Olympic soccer final.
1: Okay, well, man.
0: I'd have to put that on the list.
1: Who's in that?
0: That was Brazil and France.
1: Ooh,
0: and
1: man.
0: As a 16-year-old Danny Dibley, my brother worked at the YMCA, and the only way he could get to go as the second counselor was if somebody else signed up. And so he went to my parents and said, for Danny's birthday, how about you pony up $641 to get him to go, which was a lot of money in the
1: 80s. On, that's $1,200.
0: So my parents went in the pocket, and so we both got to go.
3: That's pretty sweet.
0: So that would be on the list.
1: And your top two? Baseball. Why have you been?
0: Baseball.
1: No Wrigley?
0: I've been to Wrigley.
2: Yeah. Kentucky Derby.
0: Churchill, I've been.
2: Churchill? Yeah. You've been to Churchill? Wow.
0: Went to Churchill. Ooh. 2010, my father, my late father, Dwayne Dibley.
1: Wow. Rest in peace.
0: If he had a bucket list, which when you're born in the 30s, your bucket list is you shutting up and you getting to work. That's my bucket list. But deep down, I think he wanted to go. So the great Sam Spear.
2: Sam Spear, rest in peace.
0: Rest in peace. Sam. Wow. I called Sam Spear, and he said, yeah, I'll see you. At the races.
2: I produce
1: and
2: a lot
1: Grandy
2: of shows.
1: Got the big house, Michigan.
4: Yeah. Wow.
0: Big house is great.
4: Big house is amazing.
2: Wow.
4: He's
2: a hundred shows Sunday mornings.
4: Yeah.
1: That's
4: it's just
1: lot
4: in the
1: of
4: middle
1: folks.
4: Of a small little neighborhood.
1: Man.
2: Yeah, the big house. Yeah. It's a friend of mine used to stay right across the street for the big house.
4: Yep.
2: Okay. Right across the street.
4: Big house is amazing. Massive.
0: Some great venues.
4: Yeah.
2: What about you, Grady? Autzen?
4: Big house big probably house? Would be the number one for me. Autzen, as an Oregon guy, I got to keep that up there. I hate to give the Huskies credit, but where the Washington Huskies play football, it's also an amazing stadium.
1: You
4: and it's beautiful overlooking the lake.
2: That looks crazy.
4: And they're loud as hell up there. Oh, my God. Especially for an Oregon game. I mean, Oracle. Oracle's there.
1: It made my list.
4: Yeah.
1: They didn't want to
4: honestly,
1: do local.
4: Honestly, both of them. Oracle
1: it's incredible.
4: And AT&T
1: it's
4: slash Oracle.
1: AT&T.
4: That makes my
2: I
4: list,
2: need to get
4: honestly.
2: Away from it for a while
1: yeah.
2: to put it. I just didn't want to do the local. I could put that number one any list,
0: yeah.
2: on any list.
1: He had a problem with me saying the Mexico element. It's my eyes. When I go to Third and King, I feel like the infrastructure, the bridge, and that endless water, I get a Mexico feel.
4: You know, I gotta
1: like,
4: get
1: he
4: to
1: had a problem with that.
4: Azteca at some point.
2: Oh, yeah. That England-Mexico game was
4: got
2: crazy.
4: To get to Azteca.
2: I had some friends who were down there. They said it was the best experience they've ever had.
1: Damn.
2: At any sporting event.
0: Yep.
2: Azteca wow. Stadium.
1: That's heavy.
2: That is heavy. And this friend's been everywhere. Atlanta, you know, to the Georgia Dome, to the new dome that they have, Mercedes-Benz Dome, the Superdome. Said Azteca blew it away.
1: Wow.
2: It's incredible.
0: And all those domes, and I was just saying out there, and second Rod Brooks mentioned, I went to the Alamo Dome for the Final Four, and Rod and I were there together representing the old
1: Damn.
0: Station. So,
1: Shout
0: but of
1: Rod.
0: All the Finals Four I went to, like, whatever the Indiana, is it
2: oh,
0: RCA
2: Hoosier
0: Dome?
2: The RCA Dome, yeah.
0: Whatever, in Ford Field, like... Maybe it's because you're watching basketball and
2: right.
0: you are in like the 800 level. And it's actually where I met Mark Willard once upon a time
2: Ford
0: so
2: Field?
0: Many years ago. One of those years.
1: Come on, man.
2: Ford Field's underrated. I've been there to a Lions game. It's underrated.
0: Yeah. Well, I mean, I was there for basketball. And it's
2: yeah.
0: like, oh, my God, who is that? I mean, I know that's Gordon Hayward because,
2: yeah.
0: I mean, that's Gordon Hayward. You can see him without binoculars, but when
4: you're
0: that far up,
4: the Duke
0: yeah.
4: Butler game where his
0: yes.
4: three banked out from half court?
0: I was right behind
2: that.
0: That
2: was the Lucas
4: wow.
2: Oil Field. Indiana,
0: yes.
2: Indianapolis.
0: So when you go to
4: Crazy
0: Final Fours and you have a media pass, what you understand is come Monday, half of the schools are gone, which means half of the bands are gone.
4: Uh-huh.
0: So the section that should have been occupied by the band who lost in the semis, that whole section's
1: this
0: open.
1: Is dope.
0: So
1: this
0: I was
1: dope.
0: On the floor, like literally behind Gordon as he throws it up from 60, whatever, and I thought it was in.
1: Wow.
0: But I was like at eye level because I knew the hack.
4: Way to go, Dibs.
0: The other hack, by the way, if you ever go to the Final Four, is wait until Sunday to buy your merch because the eliminated teams are half off.
1: That's
0: fact.
1: That is.
0: So
1: that is good.
0: My older
1: my
0: kids,
1: back pocket,
0: my
1: dude.
0: Older kids are like Michigan State stuffies because they lost in the semis. It's like
2: Michigan State,
0: stuffies. You know, 50% off.
2: Go Sparty.
0: Yeah.
2: There you go. LeBron watch. We're talking LeBron watch. We're talking Giants. Niners, not so much
1: yeah.
2: today, but LeBron watch. Here we go. Day, how many days is this? 14, 15?
1: Any new news for us from you two?
0: I did a Cleveland hit at noon on the show of the guy who joined us yesterday. And they all but are ready to, like, you know, meet him at the airport. They think it's kind of a done deal.
1: Well, we just played Windy Sound. He's kind of saying Cleveland might be out.
0: I mean, who knows?
1: Yeah.
0: Like, honestly,
1: he didn't reveal his sources, right?
0: Isn't Draymond with LeBron in Puerto Rico? Yep. So
2: we didn't get into this.
4: Now there's a rumor that LeBron might try to convince Draymond to sign with him.
1: That wasn't on my bingo card. Now I'm thinking, man, could that really be a reality?
2: Well, it's the biggest shocker. Draymond signing with the Cavaliers with LeBron and leaving the Warriors, or LeBron joining forces with Steph and the Golden State Warriors?
0: The first one.
4: Yeah, I agree. That'd be more likely.
2: Me too.
0: I told the Cleveland guys that too. I said, if that actually happens, good luck. Enjoy the ride and good luck.
4: How would Warrior fans react to that?
2: How would Warrior fans react to that?
4: I want to get into that, Dibs, because...
2: Right. I didn't think we thought a little bit about that, but...
4: There's a lot of fans that are kind of done with Draymond.
1: I'm one of them.
4: But that would also be a stab in the back.
1: Yeah.
2: Fans would turn on Lakeup if they haven't already, and the front office saying, how could you let Draymond leave?
4: You think it'd be on Lakeup in the front office?
2: No, I wouldn't think
4: Draymond.
2: That, but I think fans would turn on this organization saying... How do you let a guy who helped you win 4 championships walk out the door like
1: that? Well, I'll say this to that. Draymond's gotten everything and some from the organization. So if it did end, I still wouldn't give the Warriors credit of you finally stood up to him. It was him making the decision to dip. That's how. Now, because he's VIP here. But if he were to do this, because now you got me thinking, Grandy, what if he did, you know, the 2-for-1, wherever LeBron went.
2: He left Steph for LeBron. Some Warrior fans would have a sour taste in their
4: mouth. Oh, absolutely.
1: How could you do that?
0: Depends on how it goes. And I'm looking at Max Strus, and I invoked him again today on Cleveland Radio, because they're like, what do you think of all these voice memos? I said, if Max Strus sends one to Rich Paul, that never makes it to LeBron. But if Steph does, or, you know, Donovan Mitchell, yeah, those get forwarded. But if it's a sign and trade of Draymond, because he's opted out, so if it's, whatever, 2 years and 42, and you can sign and trade him and get Max Strus and maybe somebody else, I think that would soften the blow.
1: I like Strus. Yeah.
0: I do think that the people who are down on Draymond would be more down on Draymond.
2: Wow. Could you imagine that, Goo?
4: No,
2: Grandy, I know you can. By the way, Willie calls him Nacho Grande. That's a story for another day.
1: He got a nickname.
0: That's what he calls Grandy?
1: Yeah.
2: Nacho Grande.
1: Hall of Famer giving you nicknames.
2: He taps into Hall of Famers.
4: I only hear from Molly when I say something on a postgame show that he doesn't like. That's the only time I hear from Molly.
2: One time Grandy was going off the deep end, and Molly goes, yo, your boy needs a week off.
1: Look at Grandy.
2: He needs a week off. And then Grandy the next day was a lot better.
4: Hey,
2: he cleaned it up.
4: You know how long that last Warriors season felt. Oh, my God.
2: Trust me, I do.
1: Felt like 4 seasons.
2: Trust me, I do. What are we talking about today on a pregame show? Oh boy!
0: I think I saw you doing post game for the Giants after the 10-0 loss.
2: Oh, the no hitter.
0: Yeah, exactly.
2: The almost no hitter.
4: Yeah.
0: You were doing that one, right?
1: Yeah.
0: I think I was back at home at that point or whatever. Maybe I was here and I'm just looking at you and I'm like, these are the ones where like Radio Bonte wants to just absolutely pull out the gasolina.
2: No. I'm growing up a little bit. Got to be objective, and you're growing up a little bit saying, am I really going to lose my mind on this team that's already 15 under? We're in July. Oh, I've got 2 kids now. I got bigger problems. I'm trying to cash some checks here.
1: Yeah.
2: Radio Bonte wants to come out, but I know how to navigate through that. Listen.
0: What does Radio Bonte say about bat flipping to break up a no-hitter down 10-0?
2: I tweeted about it. I just said.
0: Oh, Twitter Bonte.
2: Twitter Bonte. I got the tweet out. I don't like that. That's not it. That's not it.
1: I appreciate it.
2: You just struck out 3 times.
1: Oh, my gosh.
2: And you're bat flipping off of one little Beasley hit.
1: That's what it's
2: come
1: to? Off
2: a mistake pitch from Dylan Cease that was the sinker up above the zone, and we're bat flipping? I wasn't with that. But I started the show by telling Richie, you want good news or bad news? He goes, give me the good news. Good news is the game is over. And it didn't get no hit. Now let's get to the bad news.
1: Do we really care about no hitters anymore? I mean, come on.
2: I wanted to see it. I'm not going to lie.
1: It's an incredible feat.
2: I wanted to see it.
4: It's one thing if it's a combined no-no, but that would Cease was pitching in the ninth still.
1: But, Dibs, I think it's lost a little luster in this new world.
0: I think it's actually gained luster because if you think about the last one pitcher no-hitter, do you know who it was? And I mentioned it yesterday.
1: And that would be...
0: It caught my guys flat-footed.
4: Closer to home than you expect.
2: The last no-hitter?
0: By one pitcher.
1: Not Dallas Brayton.
0: No, that was a perfect game, and that was a lifetime ago.
1: No hitter.
0: Right.
4: Yeah, but it was over a decade ago.
2: I don't know.
0: The answer is Blake Snell.
2: Oh, because he's
0: forever giant.
4: 2 years
2: the Reds.
4: Ago.
2: Yeah, wow.
0: Right, but that's been quietly a long time now.
2: And the last time we've seen
4: a single pitcher
0: no hitter.
4: There's been some combined no hitters.
0: Yeah, like the last, I'm looking here, the last two no hitters have been combos, but the last
2: those are the worst, though. Yeah, those are the worst.
1: Unless you're the manager. You get the win.
2: Combo no hitter. Yeah. And credit to Toronto. Lenny De La Cease walk out there for the ninth inning.
1: 100 more pitches.
2: Yeah, 118 career high pitches, and he was pumping 98 in the eighth inning.
1: Well, they got a win last night. You're on the call this whole weekend, right?
2: Yeah, we got Rockies.
1: Win three in a row.
2: Like six Rocky games in the last week? The Colorado Rockies?
0: Right.
2: How to get the short end of the stick, NBC?
0: Well, you're kind of like the Joe Rizzo of pre and post.
1: Joe Rizzo. Wow.
2: I don't even know if that's a compliment.
4: That's a compliment.
0: Yeah, it's a backhanded compliment. It's what we call a Roger Federer. Dude, you're doing it. Like, you're doing pre and post. What am I doing? I'm wearing some Goodwill poncho talking to Grandy
2: all
0: day.
2: You're laughing at me doing pre and post is what you're doing, Dibs.
0: I'm not laughing at you. I'm laughing near you.
4: Long day for you, Bonte. The show and pre and post.
2: 30-minute shows. Show's already done. You got three Giants with over 15 home runs before the All-Star break.
0: Okay, yeah.
2: All right. Devers, Schmidt, and Adames. Hit a jack last night.
0: Where's the teleprompter?
2: We got Robbie Ray, and the way he's been dealing since June 1st. You get Crooked Kipe. We'll come up with something.
1: Yeah,
2: I got Sergio Romo. Stretch. Do the townie. Stretch.
0: Dude,
2: stretch.
0: No doubt.
2: Stretch.
1: Tell him I got my golf tournament Monday.
2: Who, townie? Yeah, Sergio. Oh, townie's all Sergio?
1: Yeah, that's my golf partner.
4: Golfer.
2: Is he? Oh, he's already golfing.
1: He said he'd take care of me.
2: He might pull up to the Silverado. Dibs, you golfing?
0: No, I'm coming off surgery, I'm on the shelf.
2: I know you are.
0: Yeah, I'm on the shelf.
4: Tim Roy's pinch hitting for him, though.
2: Tim Roy's pinch hitting for you?
0: Yep.
1: He got it.
2: By the way, I got a bone to pick. As you're listening to 95.7 The Game, KGMZ FM and AZ1 San Francisco and Odyssey Sports Station at home, the Golden State Warriors and the Valkyries. Why isn't Grandy golfing? Why isn't Evan Giddings golfing? They're part of the roster.
1: Hey, right.
2: I said this when I was working with Grandy.
1: He going Steiny.
2: I went before Steiny. I told Grandy, we did a show together. I had to pinch hit for you, Dibs. Those are big shoes to fill, by the way. Big shoes. I was a little nervous for that show. Why isn't he golfing on Monday?
1: Hey.
0: It's a limited field event. Mm-hmm. And when you think about Silverado, which is a wonderful course that has a lot of members, and you are in peak in July. So the amount of availability already is somewhat limited. And so we couldn't really go for the full stretch and, you know, get Lubman in there. And
2: why did you say Lubman? I didn't say Lubman.
0: I said Lubman so that you could say that you didn't say Lubman.
2: No. I'm making it a point. I did not say Sam Lubman. Pass the ball tomorrow to Dan Devone, just a little bit.
0: Every now and again. But yes.
2: 7 seconds or less.
0: This is a little bit of a trial run, and so hopefully this goes well, and the next time we can maybe expand a little bit and bring in the types of a Sam Lubman.
1: Look at Bonte being messy.
0: I'm imagining Sam Lubman in a visor and the amount of orange lettuce that is just pouring out in all directions. I'm here for it.
2: All right, what's bugging you? Ready for what's bugging you?
1: We don't want to
2: July is peak season for yellow jackets. Really? 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
4: I think it's a fake one.
1: Right. Yeah, it's a fake one.
0: Well, right. He used to be rich, but I don't think he works there anymore.
2: Shout out to ATCO Pest Control. Yellow Jackets. I didn't know that was a thing. Yeah. Who's starting?
0: It's big time.
1: I'm going to go first.
2: You're going first?
1: You just, wow. Yeah. Recycle. Because I said this during the show. You don't see fights at Oracle Park. There was one last night at the Giant game. Yep. And I'm just calling our society out. People put the phones down and help. Everybody had a damn phone recording it like it was Frazier Ali. Guys hitting gals. I don't like it. I want to fix it. Put the phone down like the 70s and help.
0: You say put the phone down like the 70s. I remember must have been the 90s at Candlestick. I was there for that famous doubleheader against the Dodgers.
1: I was there when they put up the rails.
0: Right. It's when we were in the left field bleachers and every pop fly to shortstops, people are jumping out and like running up on the outfield fence. There were 100 arrests that day.
1: Hit me.
0: And many people did get struck, but I'm with you as far as I saw the video earlier. Man. Like the one guy,
1: Khalil Mack.
0: Khalil Mack.
1: Hitting a woman.
0: He hit it like seven straight times.
2: He was winded up.
1: I mean, they got him. I know he probably sat on reading
2: man.
1: That.
2: But that's not funny, Pasta.
1: Yeah.
2: It was bad. Was
1: Pasta laughing?
2: I mean,
1: wow.
2: What is he laughing at? Like, we shouldn't be laughing at the wind-up.
1: No, seriously. Randy, go help, man.
2: Now, I'm going to leave Khalil back alone because
0: he's the two worst teams in the National League, and we're fighting?
1: But as a compliment to Oracle Park, we don't see that much there. Raider games, it was all just candlestick.
0: Sure.
1: But you don't see that. And people were just filming like it's just a walk in the park.
4: People trying to go viral on social. That's all it is.
2: Oh, speaking of which.
1: All right, that was it for me.
0: I mean, it's different now because we all have cameras. So everything that gets, you know, captured anywhere is immediately put out there. Somebody wants, like, bout clout is what I call it.
1: That's what Bonte's talking.
0: Clout. It's bout clout.
4: Yeah.
2: I call it a disease. Guru doesn't like that word.
1: No, when but I hear disease, I think of this stuff. Like,
2: podcastitis and clouters. I call clouters clout chasers.
0: Right. Mm.
2: There's a lot of that going on, and there's no cure for it. And that's what's bugging me, the clout chasers, especially online.
1: Wow.
2: When they come at us, we tweet something out, and you got people being disrespectful, and I get it. Want to be disrespectful, fine. It's our We can't reply to it because we got to take the high road all the time. But if I just have a fun soccer take, like yesterday, Dibs, you'll appreciate this. And it's wrong, but I said, look, is Dembele and Mbappe the Shaq and Kobe of soccer right now? Just having some fun.
1: No harm, no foul.
2: Stick to basketball, you punk, and this and that. And it's like, you're clout chasing. No, I don't need to clout chase. I'm good over here, son. Matter of fact, I can't wait to delete these apps. One day, hopefully I'll never get shown the door.
1: But you're
2: No, I'm not addicted to it. I got my girls running around. I just like it for the news.
1: Right.
2: But it's too much clout chasing and too much podcast going on out there, and that's what's bugging me right now.
0: Mm. Yeah, fair. Fair enough.
4: I'll go next. World Cup's been awesome, and I'm not trying to keep any not soccer fans from enjoying soccer.
1: Oh, here we go.
0: Soccer snob alert.
4: Let's just watch the game and talk about the game the right way. I know there's flopping involved in soccer, okay? Just like there is in the NBA, and you see it in the NFL too to a certain extent. But I watching the U.S.-Belgium game, right? You remember when Onana goes down? Amadou Onana for Belgium goes down in the first half, and he's writhing around on the ground in pain. And I got like 8 texts from friends like, oh, get up. You're faking it. You're trying to get a yellow card. Get up. You're not hurt. He had to limp off the game. And guess what? He tore his ACL.
1: Wow. Oh, wow.
4: He's out for the World Cup. And Belgium just officially lost to Spain. So their World Cup's over. But now his club team, Aston Villa, is out of a player to begin their season. Maybe for the whole season. We'll find out. But I don't know. I feel like you can tell when a player is actually hurt. And I'm just telling soccer fans, or maybe sports fans in general, be respectful when a player is down and hurt. Well, that's what's bugging me.
1: He was really hurt.
2: What about Pulisic?
0: That's right.
2: He comes out and it's like, oh, he's a little more injured than we thought. And look, shout out to the women's soccer team. They've done some great things. Them ladies are going way too hard on this young
0: Carly
2: man.
0: Carly Lloyd.
2: Oh, my gosh, dude. No, I'm not apologizing. He's resting. I was like, dude, calm down. They're just going all in on
1: people
2: Wallace.
1: Said he couldn't have played in the movie Platoon. Because that sounded like he came back and played. I'm like, that's not fair.
2: That's not right, man.
0: It's not right. And, like, he turned out he had a fractured fibula and tibia. So the fib and small fractures, I'm sure. But you could tell that the young man was in a lot of pain. So there you have it. What's bugging me is the All-Star break, and I get it. Baseball, you get a break. Everybody needs a break, but you start to think about, like, next week, and the U.S. is out, and, you know, that we'll be waiting for the semifinals in the World Cup, and it's just a little bit of a dry time, and I know that these things happen during the sports year, and I'll be able to maintain a four-hour show, no problem, but I just wish that baseball would kind of move its trade deadline up and move its All-Star game up. And it's the same thing with the NBA, where last year I think it was 58 games in, and then you have your All-Star break. Yeah. Like, go ahead and slap that thing in the middle and make it much more of a true break. It's just, it's oddly placed to me.
2: You may get LeBron news next week.
1: Or may not.
0: Right.
4: LeBron Tuesday news. Morning. It carries us the rest of the week, Dibs. You never know.
2: He knows it's a dead zone.
0: Right.
2: He could take all the headlines.
0: And that's why we were talking about this yesterday. Like, he's not going to announce today on a Friday news dump, and then Saturday, Sunday, even like Monday. Yeah. It feels like he's waiting for that moment, you know?
2: So, who's calling out sick next week? I was always strategic. I always took that week off.
4: All-Star
2: break. MLB, although I did a show with Ray Ratto during the NBA All-Star break.
1: What up, Ray?
2: And I had no idea how we got through 4 hours. We talked about pizza for an hour.
1: I had a program director say that's when the cream rises. Jason Baird, the cream rises to the crop.
2: Well, that's what he said to get you to come to work.
0: One of the few times I did radio with Ray was when we did Mix and Match Monday. You remember that?
2: Oh, I do remember that. And you Steiny and Ray?
0: Me, Steiny and Ray.
2: I watched Steiny walk into that studio.
0: Had to be 2019?
2: Yeah, because Lo'Neal was still here. Because I was with Kolsky and Lo'Neal.
1: Oh, Kolsky
2: and You were with DB and
1: Fortenbaugh.
2: David Bruce and Fortenbaugh.
4: Dibs, how did you feel when they put you with Steiny and Ray?
0: I thought this could go one of two ways. Either it's going to be, I love Ray Ratto.
4: Me too.
0: With all
4: He's
0: my soul. And,
4: I love him.
0: You know, Steiny has become a real host, but we're 3 minutes in. He has, and he always needles me because I used to say, you're not a real host. And then about 3 minutes in, hey, Ray, you ever been to Idaho, Ray?
1: That's right.
0: And Ratto looks at him like, you mother jumper. Like, I know you're not asking me if I've been to Idaho. And Steiny doubles down like, Pocatello, Ray? Boise? You've been to Coeur d'Alene? And Steiny's running through all the cities, and Ratto's looking at him like, oh, my God.
1: And they had Michael Irvin on, and they asked Michael, had you been to Idaho? And Mike wasn't in on the joke, and I was driving like, I don't know if Mike's feeling it.
0: Steiny
2: did not look energized for that show.
0: It was a long 4 hours, is all I'm saying. I look at the clock, and I think we did the afternoon piece, and it was like 2:07, and I was like, oh, boy, this is going to be a long one. Anyway.
2: Anyway, we got to wrap up. Pasta, you give me a wrap-up sign? That's it. I can stay here all day with you guys.
4: We got Pods at 2:30. What should we ask Pods at 2:30?
2: You want to play with LeBron? I don't know.
1: Yay! When's he getting his money? His new money.
0: Ooh, not till August. Okay. I mean, he can't until August.
2: He's thinking about it.
1: Yeah, he's getting it.
4: I think we have in the past.
1: Okay.
0: And we'll ask him,
4: I'll let my agent deal with all that.
0: What he thinks of Yaxel, because he was on the broadcast yesterday.
2: Yeah.
0: And I'll tell you my sleeper, Graham EK. I think that he's going to make the team. Yeah, I do.
4: But they signed Bassie. Is that going to be a spot for him?
1: Not excited.
0: I mean, EK could be on a two-way, but I just think that he's in the fold. He's 6'9". He gives you something that you don't have.
2: They have to fill in for Trayvon Creed. Fill the void. Who knows?
1: Dude, this is incredible. Come on, bro. Make a decision.
2: All right. You guys have a good Friday. Grandy Dibs coming up next. Good to see you guys.
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4: Happy Friday. Welcome in. Willard and Dibs, but no Willard. Dibs and Grandy here on a Friday as we get ready for the weekend. We got a lot to get into, as you just heard at the tail end of the crossover there. We got Pajemski. See you, Goo. We got Brandon Pajemski joining us. I think, I would imagine, still live from Vegas. He was there last night watching Yaxel Endeborg in his Vegas Summer League debut for the Warriors dominate in that game. We'll, of course, ask him about that. But he's also, of course, our Valkyries correspondent. And the Valkyries on a 6-game winning streak. They're playing again today, 3:30 versus the Connecticut Suns in Connecticut. 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And before that game tips off, we got Pajemski joining us here on Willard and Dibs in about 15 minutes here on 95.7 The Game. But Dibs, we're still on LeBron watch.
0: Right, LeBron watch. And I mean, all eyes on LeBron, but he's in Puerto Rico with Draymond Green. And you could take that as a, wow, LeBron's coming here, or the new rumor. And I was saying this to the guys on The Fan in Cleveland earlier, like maybe he winds up in Cleveland with LeBron. If you want to talk about the most shocking outcomes to this, for me, the most shocking outcome would be LeBron and Draymond in Cleveland. The second most shocking would be LeBron here with Draymond and Steph. And then maybe the third most shocking would be LeBron just is in Cleveland and Draymond's here. Mm. Of the LeBron, Draymond possible machinations.
4: Can you imagine? Could you imagine if that were to happen? Draymond joins LeBron.

0: in Cleveland and leaves his Warrior history behind.
1: Especially if it goes, because he's a free agent right
0: yeah,
1: now.
0: Yeah, he opted out of his 27, almost 28 million.
1: Right, so Draymond Green, that would be the ultimate heel turn. He opts out ostensibly because he wants to create room for them to get LeBron and or others. And so, you know, he and LeBron start hanging out and LeBron says, you know what, you opted out. Here's an idea. How about you and I go to Cleveland?
0: Yeah.
1: You're a free agent, and so am I. That, to me, would be an unbelievable heel turn, to use a wrestling term,
0: yeah,
1: for Draymond Green.
0: It really would be. It would be crazy. We're going to get to that. There is some sound from Brian Windhorst and a whole lot more. We will dive into that coming up in a little bit. But I figure we got Pajemski coming up. Brandon Pajemski going to join us here on Willard and Dibs in 12 minutes at 2:30. Let's just talk about Jaxel Lendeborg for a little bit, Dibs, because that's going to be one of the first things we ask Pods when he joins us again. We will talk Valks with Pods, as we always do, but who better to ask about how Jaxel Lendeborg looks early in his rookie summer than Brandon Pajemski, who was there courtside. He was on the ESPN broadcast of the game last night. We'll ask Pods about Jaxel. 21 points last night, Dibs. He was 8 of 13 from the field, made 2 of his 4 threes, had 10 boards and 6 assists in 28 minutes as the Warriors knocked off the Mavericks in their summer league opener. He looks like a man amongst boys in the summer league, which I guess is kind of what you expect for a guy that's going to be 24 years old soon and is clearly as built physically as he is. But there's been nothing but great signs so far from Jaxel.
1: No doubt. And I'm leaning toward Jaxel Cyborg as his nickname because he just goes out there and robotically dominates at, what, 24, or he's about to be 24. And he already looks like somebody who not only belongs, but... And again, this is summer league. This is not yet actual NBA games, yeah. But the way he's going about it, he shoots the three when he's open. He'll hit a step back three. He rebounds. He defends. He can ball handle a bit. He can pass. He looks to be like everything that we all thought he'd be cracked up to be.
0: Yeah, so Warrior fans, I don't want to like go too crazy and react too much to this guy playing. And just we've seen him play in 3 games now, 2 games in the California Classic version of Summer League, and then last night to kick off Las Vegas Summer League. But how you feeling, Warrior fans, about Jaxel? Because it has been better than I think a lot of us were expecting. I think you should expect him to be good, considering, again, his age and what he did last year at Michigan and his size and his strength and his athleticism. But how you feeling? 888-957-9570. You feel better about him than when they drafted him. And I think the biggest thing for me from Jaxel is the way that he passed. This guy, Dibs, I think we know who he is physically. We know who he is as a rebounder. We've seen that, and I think that's very clearly going to translate. One of my biggest things and my most important attributes for young players is the feel for the game and how they see the game. And just his passing that I saw. He clearly has a great feel for the game. And, I mean, 6 assists in that one last night. Again, we don't need to go through every single assist and say, well, he had the right read here, but he could have found that guy maybe in this play or whatever. Just the fact that you watch him play, you can tell he's got a sense where everybody is on the court at all times. He knows where the right pass is. He doesn't, you know, press too much. He's not going down the court to jack up a shot on a certain possession. He's letting the game come to him. I've been impressed just with his general feel for the game, and I see that mostly come through in his passing.
1: No doubt, and also I think you mentioned court awareness, and that certainly is a part of it. And again, it's super early, and it's not that early when you think about his journey, which was 6 years of college basketball, 3 in the JUCO, and then 3 at 2 different schools. But you look at how long he's actually been playing basketball, and it hasn't been that long because in high school he played as a freshman and then he was ineligible basically for the next couple of years and was able to fight his way back and then go to JUCO. And so he doesn't have one of these classic like long runs of being a basketball player, but he's got the athleticism. He's clearly somebody who is aware of spacing and, you know, what he needs to do. And he out there, it's easy to say he's a man among boys because a lot of the guys he's playing with are
0: boys,
1: are, you know, younger as boys. They're all our boys. But, you know, Jaxel's a guy who is showing that he is up to the hype and the hype of being, you know, a great player at Michigan, won the Natty, and now you're the 11th pick.
0: Yeah, well, Bonte was talking about tweeting something out and getting pushback, and that's just the what happens on social media in these days, but he tweeted out what? Dembele and Mbappe are the Kobe and Shaq of soccer. And if you don't know the France soccer team, they're the best team in the world, and they're led by Kylian Mbappe, and Dembele is an amazing sidekick. And it's a relatively fair comparison, but Bonte got a lot of hate, or at least a lot of pushback on it. I tweeted out something from Yaxo last night, and it was just kind of what we're talking about, how impressed I've been. And I said, you know, he's looking like a man amongst boys, but as you were saying, as he should, because he's almost 24 years old and physically built, playing against a lot of, you know, 19-year-olds or dudes that aren't going to be NBA players at any point in their career. So this is how it should look at this point. And I basically said it probably won't be as much of a strength of his when he gets into the NBA, but he's still big and strong and quick enough to where I think his physicality should still be a strength. But even me, Dibs, just saying it probably won't be as impressive physically when he's playing in the NBA as it looks right now. Even that got me some pushback. That's just the nature of fandom in 2026.
1: The nature of social media. You know, it's easy to just like fire off on somebody.
0: Can't say anything bad about.
1: Right.
0: And that's not even bad. It's just it won't be as big of a strength in the NBA as it is here.
1: Because if you want to go through every single roster, do they have a guy who is 6'8", 6'9", and 240 who plays the wing? And I would bet that virtually every single team has a guy.
0: And he'll be playing probably a lot of four versus three, too. So
1: and depending on like where Draymond Green winds up, which is kind of the new funny thing. And, you know, he can play three. He can play four. I don't know if he's going to be ready as a rook to play five and, you know, guard some of the bigs that are in the Western Conference. But you're going to go up against every single team is going to have a guy kind of similar to him in build, in skill set. And they're all going to be, most of them, even more grown man than he is.
0: Yeah. Absolutely. So I've been really impressed with Yaxo Lendeborg, and I wonder if there are Warrior fans out there who feel like, and you know, we're on this LeBron watch stuff, and the chase for LeBron has just gotten so ridiculous with everything.
1: Voice memos.
0: Oh my God, the voice memos. We reacted to that like in real time yesterday. You and I both listened to it together for the first time on the show, and I don't think it really struck me how crazy that was. We'll talk about that again. We got to hit a break here in a couple of minutes, and then we're getting Brandon Pajemski on live from Vegas to talk about the Valks and talk about Yaxo and Warrior Summer League and everything else going on. But it's just so insane, everything that's going on with the chase for LeBron. I wonder if there are Warrior fans out there, Dibs, that are maybe a little tired of all the LeBron stuff and are just like, you know what? It's all right if we don't get him. I'm excited about Yaxo. Play him at the three, the four, every single game, 35 minutes a night, and let's just see where we go from there. I wonder if there are Warrior fans who are just intrigued by what they've seen so far that are like, you know what? At least we got Yaxo. We're in an okay spot.
1: I do think that there are those fans, and I actually was mentioning to the fan in Cleveland, I did my little spot with them today.
0: Whoop.
1: I didn't name check you, but I'm like, yeah, my partner today, who's filling in for my regular partner, he's kind of like done with this. And I even shared, not word for word what you said on our show thread, but like, you know, you're kind of basically bleeping done with this whole thing, because they were asking me like, what are fans out there saying? I'm like, some of them are just like, enough is enough.
0: Yeah.
1: And, you know, I'm kind of a little bit in both camps because I'm just fascinated by this whole thing, and every day is a new little twist to the story.
0: Yeah. All right. Brandon Pajemski coming up next. Rich, I see you on hold. Hang out after we're done with pods. We will get to you, Rich. I promise. Appreciate the call. If you want to weigh in as well, you can do it. 888-957-9570. Brandon Pajemski joining us next to talk Valks, to talk Yaxel, to talk Warrior Summer League. And yeah, we can ask him about LeBron as well. All that is coming up next as we continue. We're sponsored by Safeway. 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

0: Dibs and Grandy with you here on Willard and Dibs on 95.7 The Game. And we're heading out to the River Islands guest line because Brandon Pajemski, our Valkyries correspondent, standing by, ready to join us here again on Willard and Dibs. Dibs and Grandy with you. Pods, we appreciate your time. We know you were in Vegas yesterday. You still out there at Summer League?
1: Yes, sir. I'm out here. I'm leaving tonight. I'm going to Kevon Looney's wedding tomorrow. He's getting married, so I'm going to go support him in that.
0: Awesome. The newest Los Angeles Laker, Kevon Looney. Sounds like you're having a busy, busy summer. We'll ask you about Summer League and about Yaxel, because I know you're at the game last night, and I'm sure you have a lot to say. But we got to talk about these Valks as well, Pods. Winners of six games in a row. They have the third best record in the entire WNBA at 16-7. I know you're one of their biggest fans. This probably does not surprise you, but it's pretty amazing the fact that they're at this level just in their second year of existence. How crazy is this?
1: Yeah, I mean, it's crazy when you look at it from that perspective, but you also can look at it from the perspective of there's a lot of continuity, and then you bring in another all-star starter, Gabby Williams, and I think they're really just hanging their hat on the defensive end like they did last year, and I think they're number one in a lot of categories right now, and so that's making the offense a little bit easier, and you know, they just find a way to stack, put them together game after game, quarter after quarter, and it's leading to some wins.
2: Number one in opponents' points per game, and you've been on some great teams and some good defensive teams. When you start getting stop after stop, does it become a thing where you get so much confidence almost to where you feel like the other team's never going to score again?
1: I think it doesn't necessarily translate to that. I think it's more so on the offensive end. It gives you more room to breathe, and it does. You don't feel that added pressure of like, okay, they just scored. Now I have to score to return the favor to keep the game either close or extend the lead or something like that. Every stop you get is more room on the offensive end you have to work with, and that you don't have to necessarily make a shot.
0: Pods, we've talked to you a lot about Gabby Williams and what she's meant, obviously, her first year as a Valkyrie. She left their last game, the win in Toronto versus the Tempo, with a back issue. She's questionable for today's game in Connecticut versus the Sun. Don't yet know if she's going to be back, but it seems like good news regardless that she's questionable. Doesn't seem to be too serious of an injury. I'm curious, though, how you think things would change for the Valks without Gabby, because, of course, she's had a really, really big positive impact, but this is a Valkyrie team last year that made the playoffs when their all-star last year, Kayla Thornton, went down. So what do you think this Valkyrie team would look like if they had to live without Gabby for even if just a couple of games?
1: Yeah, I mean, I think that it doesn't change the defensive mindset. I think stays the same, maybe even a little bit more emphasis on that side. But like you said, it's just the next, you know, person up, and everyone's going to contribute a little bit more to the best of their ability. Obviously, Kayla Thornton's usage isn't the same now that Gabby's on the team. And, you know, people forget that she was an all-star last year. And so, you know, as a Valkyrie fan, you know, you have full confidence that she's out there and everyone's playing the way they're supposed to play, things will go good.
2: How important is it to have a coach with a strong philosophy like Natalie Nicasse and have the team be able to buy into it? I mean, you play for Steve Kerr, and it feels like that very same thing. How important is that to any team to have that kind of singular philosophy?
1: Yeah, I think it helps with understanding. The biggest, I think, curve that teams struggle with is, you know, either with a new coach or someone that's coming in, is just understanding kind of what they're being asked to do as a team and what that's supposed to look like. And then from there, you can go individual of like what that's supposed to look like, and having a single approach and an identity per se, it just gives people confidence and an understanding of like what's supposed to be going on. And so there's more reaction out there instead of thinking before they're reacting, and they're just out there playing. So I think it helps a big time amount.
0: One of the strengths of this team, Brandon, is their bench. 52 points from their bench this last game. I know a lot of it has been Janelle Salon and what she's doing from beyond the arc, but I'm just curious, when you get that many points from your bench, what does that do for a squad, whether you play on that team or you're facing that team? Because it just feels like this Valkyrie team, maybe they're not better when their bench unit is in, but they're getting all this added oomph from off the bench, and that feels like it's difficult to compete against. You think that's one of this team's strengths as well?
1: I think the person to ask that question to would probably be Steph or Jimmy. But I think just from playing basketball, the more

0: your non-star score and put the basketball in the hoop, the less pressure it puts on the stars to always have to make a play or make something happen. I think that's why they say, like, role players win championships. You just look at any team that's ever won a championship, they've had role players step up in a big way to contribute to winning. And I think you're seeing that now. So it's not all on, you know, Gabby's shoulders every night to make plays on the stretch all the time.
1: One of the old adages in sports that we in the media talk about is, oh, you know, role players on the road, they're going to struggle. Is that true? And is that something that you have experienced early in your career?
0: I think not really so much in the regular season. I didn't really feel that. Hearing people say that, I was kind of wondering what that kind of meant coming into the league. But playing on the road, I can understand why people say it, just because you feel the crowd environment, but then you also feel like the intensity from the other team that's at home kind of ramp up a little bit more. I can kind of feel it that way, but I don't. If you struggle, I mean, you probably should struggle home and away. And if you're good, you should probably be good home and away. So that's how I look at it.
2: All right, BP, you were at the game, the Warriors Summer League game in Vegas last night. We saw you on the ESPN broadcast there for a bit. You were front and center to watch the 11th overall pick and everybody else on that squad, but specifically here about Jaxo Lendeborg. 21 points. He was 8 of 13 from the field, 10 rebounds. I was particularly struck by his passing with 6 assists. What have you seen so far from the 11th overall pick, Jaxo Lendeborg? He's looking pretty good.
0: Yeah. I'm excited. The versatility that he's going to be able to bring in a multitude of lineups. You know, you can play him as small as the 2. You play him probably the 4 a lot. But I think just the versatility, the league has gone to, you know, a bunch of guys being able to shoot the ball. And so defensively, the more switchability you have, it just allows it to be much more easier from keeping the team from getting an advantage on you. And I think he checks, you know, those boxes big time.
1: Have you guys had a chance to spend a lot of time together and chop it up? I mean, he's a guy who is basically the same age as you, and yet you're a vet, and here comes the rook.
0: Well, we've talked some time here in Vegas, whether it be at the facility or at the game, and then back in San Francisco when he came in and stuff. I know our relationship will continue to grow just kind of throughout the summer and heading into camp and things like that. You know, there's a bunch of things that I know I can help him out with that will make the game even easier for him. And I think that's kind of your role as a person that's been in the league and gone through some things, no matter how many years it's been, to just help, you know, guys who are coming in understand those things.
2: What about some of the others that we saw play last night in Vegas pods? Lajae Jones, who was the second round pick for your team, the Warriors, just a few weeks ago. LJ Cryer, who we saw at times with the big club last year as well. They both had some good games as well. What are you seeing from some of the others so far in Summer League?
0: Yeah, I mean, I think they're really putting together, you know, what they've been learning. I've been able to, you know, I was there at the facility all of May and June, and really getting to see, you know, some things that they've been adding, implementing from a player development standpoint, and they're really putting that to use here in Summer League, specifically for LJ. Just, we talked a lot about me and him specifically shooting a 3 ball off the ball screen, and that's, you know, he did that a bunch of times yesterday, so he's just getting more confident, more comfortable. He looks like Houston LJ.
1: So while you're out there in Vegas, and I know it's really the Summer League team that is the focus for practices and whatnot, but are you getting some work in with them? What's your Vegas flow been like while you've been out there?
0: Yeah, not really so much getting working with them. I usually try to get on the court before everyone gets there. Been doing some live stuff with the coaches, some live reads and stuff like that. But just being around all the time, just being available for anybody that's, you know, got questions or, you know, seeking knowledge about any certain thing. Just try to be a ear for them in any which way I can.
2: And then this time of year, it's obviously news time with free agency and trades, and there's still one big domino to fall, and it's no secret, of course, it's LeBron James. Where is he going to go? I'm not going to ask you to make a prediction or anything like that, but what would it be like to theoretically play with LeBron James? You've already experienced playing with Steph and Draymond and Jimmy and a number of others. What would it be like playing with LeBron if that were to happen?
0: Yeah, I think that'll be my 6th Hall of Famer in 4 years playing with Steph, Clay, Dre, Chris Paul, Jimmy, and then LeBron, if that were to happen. And it's just the knowledge that you get from just speaking to them, talking the game with them, and then obviously seeing it on the court is a whole different thing. But, I mean, it'd be cool. Obviously, it, you know, switches kind of people's roles around on the team. But that's what the league's about. It's about adapting and figuring out how to win each individual possession and game. And, you know, LeBron James is obviously one of the best players ever. And so I don't think he could ever hurt you.
1: And you could throw Al Horford in that list, too, and sure. Give yourself a 7th Hall of Famer. And, you know, I don't know if Kevon Looney is going to make it, but you're going to the wedding. I'm not asking you to disclose the location. I know Travis and Taylor, their thing was super secret, but you've got the Valks going to Indiana on Wednesday. Any chance that you'll actually be there to see them take on Caitlin Clark?
0: The wedding is nowhere near Indiana, I'll tell you that.
1: Okay. I thought maybe it might be in the mill because, you know, Kevon and you both from Milwaukee.
0: No. It's nowhere close to Indiana.
1: Okay. So not Ohio or Illinois, I'm guessing.
0: Nope. Or Wisconsin.
1: There you go. I'm just checking.
2: We're slowly narrowing it down.
1: So when do you come home, Pods? When do we get to see you in the Bay again?
0: I will be... My next game I'll probably be at will be either end of August or early September. Probably when I'm back August, I really try to lock in on what I'm trying to get better at in the summer. That way, you know, I've got myself enough rest and time to like reset myself. And once August hits, I kind of really just focus for them 6 to 8 weeks before camp.
2: Gotcha. Well, we will catch up with you then, and I'm probably before then as well. Pods, we appreciate your time as always. Go Valks. Yep. Have fun at Kevon's wedding tomorrow, and we appreciate your time.
0: Yes, sir. Thanks, guys. Appreciate it.
2: All right, that's Brandon Pajemski joining us here on Willard and Dibs on 95.7 The Game.
1: Not getting married in the mill. So there you go. Kevon Looney.
2: I mean, it's got to be like L.A. or something, right?
1: Maybe it's even something more tropical.
2: Maybe.
1: Yeah.
2: Destination wedding?
1: Could be. Which, those are always...

0: in Cabo. It's like, okay, I mean, Cabo, it's going to be 3 nights and bring the wife and probably bring a kid or get a sitter. And it's like, better be a good wedding, Granny. It cost me about 3 large.
1: We're going to get back to all things Warriors related. And Rich, we will get to your call. We'll talk about Yaxel, but we do have an interesting, strange piece of news from Shams Charania. Not related to LeBron or anything, but Shams, just a few minutes ago while we were on the phone with Pods, tweeted out that Bam Adebayo, of course, of the Miami Heat, and Tyler Hero, his former teammate in Miami, who was part of the Giannis package. So Tyler Hero, now a Milwaukee Buck. Shams reports that Bam and Hero got into a physical altercation in Las Vegas today, in which Adebayo struck Hero. And Shams says the altercation occurred at a practice court in a Las Vegas hotel this morning, starting when Adebayo approached Hero after comments that Hero made critiquing Bam on social media after their 7-year run in Miami ended. So Bam was upset at something Tyler Hero said about him once he got traded. Bam approached him about it, and it eventually escalated to a point where Bam struck Tyler Hero in Vegas this morning.
0: And they're no longer teammates, right?
1: No, Bam is still in Miami, and Tyler Hero got traded as part of the package for Giannis, so he's now in Milwaukee.
0: Yeah, I mean, shocking, and I'm just looking here from July 2nd. The headline is Tyler Hero gets caught insulting Bam.
1: Yeah, what'd he say?
0: In private DMs. Trying to see if I can get these to actually load. But
1: I remember reading a headline, but I don't remember the details.
0: Yeah, and that's basically what the headline is, and just somebody on Instagram, of course, shared it, and the quote is, "It's an MF making $60 million, but they worried about me and what I do. You should get paid $60 million to be a top-tier defensive player on some nights. I'm just wondering." So apparently that was Hero in a DM, and just for all you kids out there, and I'm looking at you and Pasta, and not so much Ken because he's an old soul, and he might be 47, who knows, but whatever you do online, assume that it's going to get out.
1: Yep.
0: It's just going to.
1: Especially if you're in a position of any kind of power or influence or something like that.
0: Right. And so, you know, Tyler Hero posted it and throwing shots at Bam and Giannis, apparently. And so he and Bam saw each other, and I'm sure Bam took some umbrage, and eventually Tyler Hero caught a little bit of a piece.
1: So Tyler Hero was essentially saying Bam gets paid close to $60 million, but all he is essentially is just a top tier defender, is essentially what Tyler Hero is saying, and that's not worth nearly $60
0: right.
1: million.
0: Well, in his 83 point games on the phone, but that was one of those kind of weird like anomalies.
1: That was such a crazy game.
0: It was super crazy, and I do think that we're going to get to a point where Wilt Chamberlain's record does get broken.
1: You think so?
0: Yeah, it's going to be one of those nights where a team is going to load manage everyone, and the other team is going to say, you know what, let's feed X player. Let's let him shoot the ball 67 times tonight and see if we can't beat Wilt.
1: The DMs continue. So it wasn't just it's a bleep making $60 million, but they worried about me. It was also as you said, you should get paid $60 million to be a top-tier defender on some nights, ? I'm just wondering. And then later on, he says, if I'm healthy, they can't see me. Word to my mother, if I'm healthy, I'm the one who needs help. Who did Cleveland prioritize taking away in the playoffs? Who did Boston prioritize taking away when Jimmy got hurt and we were the 8th seed? When I'm healthy, I need help, not the other guy. Come on now, let's call a spade a spade. So that's Tyler Hero saying, when things are right, I'm the number one option on the team, not Bam. And Bam, rightly so, took umbrage at that. You don't rightly put your hands on somebody else, but he was rightly upset about that, and it resulted in a physical altercation today, according to Shams.
0: Yeah, there you go. I mean, can't wait to see when those two teams will square off.
1: Oh, the NBA is loving this.
0: That's right, and the schedule comes out in about a month, and so that becomes now a game, I guess. We would have circled it anyway.
1: Yeah.
0: Giannis now against
1: his two-way,
0: old team.
1: Two-way thing. Right. You get to see Giannis back in Milwaukee, and you get to see Tyler Hero and Bam square off.
0: Yeah, potentially. It's exciting.
1: Wow.
0: And Hero last year, he did average 20 a night, and he's at 19.5 for his career. So, yeah.
1: He wasn't healthy for a lot of the season, right?
0: No, he played in 33 games.
1: Yeah.
0: But, you know, we'll see.
1: He definitely is the better offensive player, and it's not that close, in my opinion. But
0: right.
1: Bam does a lot of other things. So.
0: And Hero's got just one more year, I believe. He's making $33 million this year, and then we'll see like what Milwaukee wants to do.
1: Yeah, we're good.

0: a big payday from somebody. Maybe more, probably Milwaukee. You don't trade for Tyler Hero specifically, and he's also from up there, but you don't trade for Tyler Hero specifically, just to have 1 year of him and then let him go and lose a lot of what you got back for Giannis. All right. 888-957-9570. If you want to react to that, you absolutely can. But before we had Pajemski on, we were talking about Jaxel Lendeborg and what he's done so far in Summer League and how you're feeling, Warrior fans, about that. How you're feeling about the chase for LeBron James and all that drama. Me personally, I'm getting kind of over it, and we'll get into that as well. But let's go out to the phones. Rich has been very patient. We appreciate it. Rich in Fremont is on now with Dibs and Grandy. What's up, Rich?
1: Hey, what's up, guys? Thanks for taking my call. I think I'm with you, Granny. I'm tired of the whole LeBron thing, too, man. If I'm the brain trust of Golden State right now, my focus is to put together the best team on the floor that we can possibly put together. I know LeBron James, if that's what it takes, okay? That's what they ought to be focusing on. Now, as far as Lindenborg, you know, yes. I'm definitely excited about him, and not just simply because he's done what he's done the last few games of the California Classic. I think it's mainly because of his pedigree. I mean, this guy not only, you know, won at Michigan, but the thing that everybody's forgetting is that this guy played a couple of years pro before he came over to the NCAA. So I'm very excited about it. I can't put my finger on what he's going to be once he gets into the league. Anything's possible. I mean, the guy can get hurt. Or whatever, who knows? He could be an all-star his first two seasons. We don't know yet. But I am excited about him based on what I'm seeing because he's playing great basketball right now. And I just want him to continue and hopefully contribute to what the Warriors' basketball menu will represent once the season starts. But that's just my take on it, guys. Look, hey, thanks for taking my call, and you guys have a great weekend.
2: Thanks, Rich.
0: Yeah, appreciate it, Rich.
2: Just a point of correction. He didn't play pro. He played junior college for Arizona Western.
0: For a few years.
2: 3 years at Arizona Western, and, you know, COVID gave everyone the extra year.
0: Yeah.
2: And then he went to UAB for a couple, and then he got to play one more year at Michigan. So 6 years of college basketball, and I did this before, but I think he played about 185 games of college basketball, JUCO, and D1. So, yeah, he comes in with a certain amount of polish.
0: Yeah, he hasn't played pro, but it kind of feels like he has, kind of. And last year at Michigan in the Big Ten, for my money, the best conference in college basketball, at least last year, you got the most possible testing he could have at the highest possible level of college basketball. But the point that I think Rich is making is that he's ready to impact you right away. And we saw that with how he performed so far in Summer League. And you mentioned this yesterday, even before he played. Who knows how many more games he's going to play in Summer League. Maybe one more game, and then that's it. They pull the plug on him. That's usually what happens for these stars that show out well, that prove pretty quickly they're too good for this level. And that's kind of what it looked like last night from Jaxel, which is exactly what you want to see if you're the Warriors.
2: Right, and ultimately, you know that LJ Cryer can shoot. He can score.
0: Yeah.
2: You know that Lendeborg is your first-round pick. He's lottery. He's good. He's on the team. Same thing with Will Richard. Will Richard will be on the team. He's legit. You know what he can do. So I would bet one more game of those three, and then you can start to see, all right, we talked about Graham Ike from Gonzaga.
0: Yeah.
2: Maybe he gets a longer look, and you think, okay.
0: You see more Lejay Jones as well.
2: Exactly.
0: Yeah.
2: Although I do think Lejay Jones is going to be, at the very least, a two-way player.
0: Yeah, probably.
2: But you probably want to see more of him, and then it's the guys further down the list on who you might wind up wanting to keep in Santa Cruz.
0: Yeah. I know we were in Vegas last year, you and I, for a couple of days. Boop. For Summer League.
2: Total boop.
0: And that was when you were on it first. I agreed with you, but you were on it first. You loved Will Richard.
2: Love him.
0: Immediately. Right. And you still do.
2: I do.
0: I know we're not there, so we're not seeing it in person. And last year we had Will Richard come up and we met him. We shook his hand. He sat down with us for a bit. We're not having the opportunity to do that with Jaxel, but have you had a similar reaction to Jaxel as you did to Will last year?
2: Absolutely, and probably even more. And the thing about Will Richard, it was all born out of watching the tournament and watching college hoop, and you know that I'm kind of a junkie where I watch games in usually starting about December. But
0: just lock in.
2: And I lock in because I enjoy it, and I like to also kind of see in advance who might be a player in the NBA. And so Will Richard at Florida, experienced and good and polished, and he actually led them in scoring in the Natty, and they won the whole thing. And so by the time we met him after they drafted him, just sitting with him for 15 minutes, it's like, this kid is like...
0: You already liked him, and now it was enough to push you over the top.
2: He had that thing, the it factor, where like none of this was going to be too big for him. I'm not saying he'll be a 12-time All-Star, but he looked and felt like a real NBA player already.
0: Yeah.
2: And you look at Yaxel, and I haven't had a chance to sit down with him just yet, but he has the same sort of thing, you know?
0: He's
2: a grown man.
0: And he was the 11th overall pick.
2: Right.
0: So the expectations are already quite a bit higher than Will Richard, but he's meeting those expectations.
2: He is. And, you know, the expectation now among many is that he should start for the Golden State Warriors. I'm not sure if he will. We'll see what the roster looks like, but he's going to be a guy who plays 25 minutes a night. I guarantee that.
0: He better. If he doesn't, we got a problem. He better, and I think he will as well. Okay, we got to hit a break. When we come back, more time for your calls and your texts, 888-957-9570. We've got updates on LeBron James and the wait and the delay. Brian Windhorst speaking on a radio station in ESPN, 850 ESPN Cleveland. You're going to want to hear what he had to say. Plus, there's the Draymond part of this whole thing. He's with LeBron. Are they vacationing together in Puerto Rico? Shams said they were spending time together this week. Is that what this is? What does that mean for Draymond's future? We got a lot to get to. Plus, it is MLB draft weekend tomorrow. The Giants have the 4th overall pick. We're going to talk about the drafting records of our Bay Area teams as well. All that and more on Willard and Dibs today. We're brought to you by Fremont Bank. 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
2: Happy Friday. Welcome back. It's Willard and Dibs, but no Willard. He'll be back on Monday. Dibs and Grandy hanging out until 6 o'clock. Plus, we've got Valkyries basketball. They're coming up at 4:30. They're in Connecticut taking on the Sun. You can hear the game, of course, on the free Odyssey app. Just search Valkyries for all the action. That's the spot to listen to Valkyries action, of course, all day long, all season long. Kevin Dana will be on the call. I had a text out to Kev last hour because I was waiting for an update on Gabby Williams, who's questionable with a back injury. No news just yet. We're going to get that news coming up pretty shortly. Of course, tip-off is at 4:30. You can hear the game right here on 9, or not on.

0: 95.7 The Game, excuse me, but on the free Odyssey app, right. Just search Valkyries. And when we do find out the Gabby Williams news, we will let you know, because absolutely. Definitely. That's the biggest news of the day for the Valkyries, is Gabby Williams' status.
1: Right, and you've got them laying 6.5 at Connecticut.
0: So maybe Vegas thinks.
1: That
0: she's going to play.
1: Connecticut's terrible, so I don't know if that is reflective of Gabby or not, but the over-under is 153.5.
2: Everybody's terrible.
1: Which I'm looking
0: for
1: at
0: Connecticut, not for the Valks.
1: I'm looking at the big board of games, and the other totals today, 178.5, 176.5, and the Valks are at 153.5. So
0: that's what happens because the Valks defense. I mean, you saw what they did on Monday to Washington,
1: 49, right?
0: 49.
1: It just
0: to the Mystics,
1: right? And that is, it's great. It's an identity, and this is what I was saying to Pods, like to have that identity. And
0: yeah.
1: I think about our teams here in the Bay Area. The other teams, the Giants, are completely without an identity. You don't pitch. You don't defend. You hit.
0: If I ask you, what do they do well? You have to think about it for 20 minutes before you get an answer.
1: I mean, they do hit well. I mean,
0: sometimes.
1: Right, thank you.
0: And then they get one hit.
1: The 49ers have an identity, and I'm
0: not
1: sure.
0: What is the Niners' identity?
1: The identity is 21 personnel, which is two running backs and a tight end.
0: Yeah.
1: Control the game by running it and defend, keep it close, and win. But I don't know if they can do that right now with an aging team and a tight end who may or may not be fully ready to go in September.
0: I kind of miss when their identity was the defensive side of the ball.
1: I think they're trying to get back to that. And you know,
0: I think they should.
1: 2 years ago, they used their top picks on defense. And then this year, again, they kind of went out and shored up the defense more. I think they have an identity. Whether or not they could execute it is a different story. And the Warriors right now, fans may not love
0: them. What's their identity?
1: Their identity is
0: being old?
1: Let's get older. Let's get older. I mean, that's their identity. And you may not like it, and many people don't, but you're trying to maximize the Steph Curry window with veterans. So I do think that the Valkyries, they have an identity, which is we don't want you to ever score.
0: And that will travel. It will play in every game that you ever play. They're also kind of relying on the three-point shot, and you saw what happened in Toronto on Wednesday. They were down after the first quarter because they weren't hitting shots, and then who caught fire was Janelle Salon, and she just made three after three after three, and they kind of won that game. They pulled away late, and they won it by eight, but they were up by more than that towards the end. They won that game. So they are kind of three-point reliant, but you know that even if you're not hitting your threes at a very high clip, when you play that kind of defense, you're going to be in about every single game. They've won six games in a row. They got kind of blown out in Vegas by the Aces before that. They were really competitive versus Minnesota the game before that. Then they won four in a row before that. And then the two before that four-game win streak, talking about early June now, so about a month ago, three-point loss in Minnesota and a five-point loss in Vegas. Their only losses in the last month are to the two best teams in the league. They've beaten literally everybody else they've played, and that's what happens when you have that good defense. You're in every single game.
1: Right, and you mentioned, and it travels, and this is where I think about the Giants and the good old days of pitching and defense where you could play even in a very hitter-friendly park. You go to Colorado, you could survive it because you have good pitching, and this year you don't have good pitching. You don't have a good bullpen. Your defense is mid at best, and so if you're not really hot with the bats, you're going to lose a bunch of games.
0: Well, that's kind of how I feel about, you're absolutely right about the championship era Giants when they were, their backbone was pitching specifically, but it also was defense, and it was taking the extra 90 feet when defenses gave it to you, and it was limiting free 90s by other teams, and that was always their strength, and it's why they were so much of a better postseason team than they were a regular season game for the majority of those years. They hardly, barely won the division in 2010. They were really good all year in 2012. And then 2014, they were the last wild card in the NL, and they ran the table thanks to really one pitcher in Madison Bumgarner, but it was because of their pitching. I kind of compare that to what the Harbaugh era Niners were. And I know they didn't win a Super Bowl, but you can't deny the success that Harbaugh had here. Immediately comes in, takes over, transforms the defense. The offense wasn't great by any stretch. They had dudes. They had Vernon Davis. Yep. They had Frank Gore. They had Michael Crabtree. Later, they had Anquan Boldin, right? They had dudes on that offense, had a good offensive line led by Joe Staley. But, you know, no one was absolutely writing home about Alex Smith, and Colin Kaepernick flashed and then kind of fell off, and we know how that went. But their backbone, Dibs, was always their defense. Always their defense with, Navarro Bowman and Patrick Willis.
1: The Smiths, Justin and Alden, rest in peace.
0: And then an underrated secondary. You had Deshaun Goldson laying the hit. Dante Whitner, Carlos Rogers, and others. I kind of think about the way the Giants won their World Series with the way the 49ers turned their franchise around with Jim Harbaugh. It was because of the defense.
1: Right.
0: And I feel like, I mean, the Niners offense lately has been amazing. Like that the year a couple of years ago when they went to the Super Bowl and they were the best team in the league all year long. They still were good defensively, but they haven't been, I think, truly anchored by their defense in a bit. And I miss that, honestly. I think we need to get back to that, led by the defense.
1: No doubt, and we talk a lot about complementary football, and it's one of my favorite things because you look at a team that defends well, and if you can run it well, then you can control the clock, and the offense helps the D, and vice versa. Baseball is a lot of the same way, especially in this ballpark, and I think the Warriors, at their best, it was really complementary basketball where you would play to your tempo, you would shoot more threes than anyone, you'd make more threes, and on the other side, you played enough defense, enough good defense, to where teams were always trying to catch up to you, and you had the three ball in your pocket, and now you don't really have that. Last year, you turned it over like mad. Many of the teams now play faster than you and shoot more threes than you do, so...
0: Or at least at a higher clip.
1: Right, and
0: they still shoot a ton of threes, but they don't make as many.
1: Exactly, so the whole idea of complementary basketball for them, it doesn't really fit.
0: Well, it's funny the way that we like look back on those Warrior teams, and obviously we were blessed, and we still are with Steph, but those rosters, just the most talented roster in NBA history with Steph and Clay, and for 3 years, KD, and Draymond, and Iguodala, and David West, and Sean Livingston, and Barbosa, and all those guys, just blessed with an incredible amount of talent. But and we always think of it as, oh, it was the Splash Bros, it was KD's unstoppable mid-range, it was the lobs to JaVale McGee, right? It was all that stuff. But if you ask Steve Kerr, and the number of times that you guys have had him on the show over the years and talked to him about these things, and we'll get Steve Kerr on again once the season gets going here in a few months. But the number of times that you've asked him about, you know, past Warrior teams, and again, we always, I think, probably generalize and maybe trivialize it, but we always say, well, Steph, you know, the unanimous MVP or all the threes that they hit. Steve will always say, well, we were the best defensive team in the league those years too. So we always get caught up in the flash and the pomp and circumstance of all that, and the highlights, of course, it's going to be 95% offensive highlights. But that was also the Warriors' backbone. It was their defense. That was always there every single night as well.
1: Exactly, and defense travels, as we mentioned, and it does in every single sport, and you don't have to go all the way back to the 2000 Baltimore Ravens, which was one of the best defenses in NFL history, but they were able to win the Super Bowl despite having an offense that was not only subpar, it was lightweight terrible, that team, and so the Valkyries, with this defense, they might be able to, you know, get into a spot where you can advance. And if you're one of the top three seeds, you can avoid the other two really, really good teams until deeper in the draw. And if the defense is there, you might be able to pull off a shocker.
0: Yeah. That was a fun little aside. I don't really know how we got onto it, but I'm glad we did. But have you heard the latest from Brian Windhorst on LeBron?
1: I heard something, but I don't know if it's the latest.
0: I think it's what Bonte was hinting at to us during the crossover. Windy went on, as he's gone, it seems like he's on every single day, on ESPN Cleveland, and essentially said he's heard through people that he trusts that it's a done deal, LeBron is going somewhere other than Cleveland. We'll let you hear exactly what he had to say when we come back, but it kind of flies in the face of, I think, a lot of things that we've been hearing within the last week. We ended our show yesterday letting people hear what Bill Simmons had to say when he said the Warriors are being used for leverage and it's a done deal, LeBron's going back to Cleveland. Well, Brian Windhorst might be, you know, saying exactly the opposite. So we'll let you hear those two things when we come back. Plus, we're going to talk about drafting in the Bay Area. Of course, a big draft coming up for the Giants. We've been talking about Yaxel, the Warriors' most recent first-round pick, and there's been a lot of drama around Niners' draft picks. Who do you trust to draft these days in the Bay Area? We'll get to that a little bit later on as well. But that sound from Brian Windhorst on the chase for LeBron coming up next here on Willard and Dibs. Dibs and Grandy with you on 95.7 The Game.
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0: it's Joe Shasky from The Morning Roast, and you're listening to Willard and Dibs. And you know, as much as I love Willard, I'm more of a Dibs guy. So if you want to do what I do, go check in on Dibs and say hi to him. Get in the YouTube chat. Do it right now on 95.7 The Game.
1: Thank you, Joe Shasky.
2: He's the future.
3: The future.
4: The future.
5: Everything for the next 15 years.
4: You just made the season.
2: Man, I mean,
1: where would this season be without Bryce Eldridge?
2: In that moment, like, and that was after the walk-off Grand Slam.
1: Yeah.
2: And
1: like a month
2: the whole
1: ago
2: idea
1: now?
2: Of
1: something like that.
2: You just made the season. He's right. Shasky's right. In that moment, it's like, yeah, you just made the season. And then since then, it's like, oh boy. Well, and at least we have that. That moment.
1: Last night hit his first career splash hit. And you see the pitch he hit it on? Up and in.
2: Yep.
1: And he somehow got around that, kept it inside the foul pole down the right field line, and it was a goner. That thing was a no-doubter.
2: Yeah, and I was able to, mid-game, get on the over after my no-run first inning got Schmidt on. And
1: that's the worst way. Two outs, nobody on.
2: Bases empty.
1: Nothing, nothing. Bottom of the first. You're a pitch away from getting out of it, and your bet cashing. And then Casey Schmidt goes gone.
2: And so
6: I'm so upset.
2: I'm listening, and you hear the kuck, and it's like, uh-oh, that sounded like loud contact.
1: Uh-oh.
2: That sounded loud and proud. And then, gone. It's like, oh, boy. All right. Guess we got to chase this by betting. Actually, we bet Giants -2.5. We went to the alternate line. And
1: paid out.
2: So the Bryce little splashy splash, that definitely.
1: And then the eighth inning rally.
2: Yep, that got us right, but.
1: Devers RBI double, then Adamas big fly to left center.
2: Yep.
1: And you're feeling good about yourself.
2: And that's whatever, Giants baseball in a nutshell. Like, you have nights like that where you think, okay, Giants, like, can you do this 4 of every 6 or 5 of every 7? You can't. You're allowed to, but they just
1: don't. You sound like Goo right now.
2: Right.
1: Goo, I heard Goo on the crossover in the morning. Because on Fridays, they do, I know you call it the cockamamie crossover, whatever you call it.
2: I call it the JV crossover.
1: The JV crossover, thank you. They do that every Friday morning. And one of the first things I hear Goose say today is, guys, I'm going to stand by it. This Giants team, they're better than their record says.
7: I got the Giants going 82-75.
1: And I love Goo, and I love his optimism. But what is he going to learn? What is he going to learn about the Giants?
2: Well, he has him.
1: He can't let it go.
2: He had him winning 90. And that would mean they would need to win 51 of their final, let me see, their final 69.
1: Yeah, somewhere around 70.
7: So foul them!
2: 51-18.
1: That's going to be tough.
2: I got the Giants finishing 51-18.
1: It's going to be tough.
2: Yeah.
1: We will get back to Giants season and what can you even like look forward to. Like, as a Giants fan, you're not just going to turn them off for the rest of the year. It's early June. Early July. You're not going to just turn them off for the rest of the season. We'll talk about that. What's like on the line? What's at stake? What can happen over the next few months that can impact the team next year? Of course, there's the trade deadline, but beyond that stuff, we'll get to that as well. But right now, we got to give you the latest on the LeBron watch. First, Bill Simmons yesterday. We heard this late in our show yesterday. Here's Bill Simmons essentially saying, LeBron to the Cavs is done. Here's Bill.
8: Another thing that happened to poor Golden State is I think they thought they were getting LeBron and potentially AD, and now it's pretty clear they were being used by leverage as leverage in the as LeBron goes back to
9: but
8: Cleveland.
9: I don't understand what that leverage translates into, like meaning what? Because the teams that are still in the running for him, the Sixers, the Heat,
8: he's going
9: and Cleveland.
8: The Cleveland thing's done.
9: He's going to Cleveland. Okay.
1: I'm so confused by the Warriors being used for leverage. Maybe it's LeBron trying to dictate to other teams what he wants them to do. If not, he's going to go to the Warriors. But it seemed more like actually directed to the Warriors than anybody else because the Warriors roster isn't as good as the other teams. But the bigger point there is Bill Simmons says it's done. He's going to Cleveland. LeBron to Cleveland for a third time. It's over.
2: It's done. It's over. And that was yesterday. And yet today I haven't seen or heard any breaking news about it actually being done. And so, I don't know where he gets his sources or where he gets off saying that it's done.
1: Come on, Bill.
2: It seems to me like.

0: through all of this process, there are less than, I would say, 5 or 6 people who actually know where he's going. I would bet if LeBron's decided, it's he and Rich Paul and maybe Mrs. LeBron James and not probably a lot of other people.
1: Yeah, that probably might be the list. Probably not. His you know, really close business associates and his family. That's probably just about it. Anyway, that was Bill Simmons yesterday. This today, Brian Windhorst on 850 ESPN Cleveland on what he's hearing about LeBron.
2: I just want you to know that I'm hearing stuff in other cities, too. I'm not going to say who, but I had somebody on the phone with me today that I consider a good source who was swearing it's a done deal in another city a couple hours ago, okay? Mm-hmm. And so I am being very, very cautious. Right now, it's too scattered. I also know how LeBron has operated. They have kept their circle very tight. I understand that you can point to cupcakes and whatnot and say, no, no, people knew. I'm hearing rumors all day long, and all of them make some level of sense, and all of them make some level of not sense. But I'm just telling you, Cleveland is not the only place where there are rumors.
1: Okay, so there's Windhorst saying he was on the phone earlier today with a source that he at least respects and a person who's been right about things in the past where Windhorst has gotten things from in the past that have turned out to be true. And that source, we don't know what city, but that source says it's a done deal. LeBron's going to X city, not named Cleveland.
0: Right. Not named Cleveland would be either Philly or Miami, Golden State. I know that Denver has popped up in some circles. I was reading a great piece on ESPN today on the possible destinations and what it might mean. And it was a mix of Bobby Marks explaining like what the money would be if LeBron went to that spot. And then I think it was Anthony Slater wrote a piece, and I think Windhorst was in on one of them, but it was a really interesting breakdown on what each situation would provide and what the money might be. And the money for LeBron in all of these scenarios is not a lot. So it's not like he can hold out and get 18 or 20 million somewhere. It all comes down to where can he win? What does he want to do with his relationship with his teammates and like what he wants to do?
1: Who do you want? I have the article up. Who do you want to hear from? Because we have the monetary part of it, and then you have the pitch, right? The monetary part for each of these teams: Sixers, Cavs, Heat, Nuggets, Warriors, Wolves. The monetary part written by Bobby Marks, and then the pitch was written by Windhorst.
0: Right.
1: What team do you want to hear from?
0: Let's do the pitch, because the money, some of it gets into that like mumbo jumbo, and I love it because Bobby Marks is the best at NBA capology, and he really can educate you. And one of them is like, well, they're already going to be hard capped at the first apron if they do this and that, and they already used their exception and all the rest of it. So the pitch to me is the more important part for LeBron, because he's not going to get big money anywhere. So what's the pitch and how does that appeal to him?
1: You want to hear the Warriors pitch?
0: Yeah.
1: All right, here it is. This is, again, written by Brian Windhorst. Their pitch to LeBron: with Jimmy Butler out for a big chunk of the season recovering from an ACL tear, the Warriors roster isn't quite comparable to others on this list. But James thrived playing with Stephen Curry in the 2024 Olympics, where James won tournament MVP and Curry starred alongside him in the semifinals and gold medal game. Curry spoke Thursday on what the Warriors could offer James. The pitch is, this is again Steph, the pitch is, do you want to play good basketball and be around people who know how to play the game? Hopefully raise our floor, our competitiveness this year. There's good golf in the Bay. Plus, James has a long relationship with Green, and the two of them could work well together at both ends. Butler is promising to return strong from his injury, and the front office is still looking for ways to trade future first-round picks to improve the roster for Curry. That's the Warriors' pitch to LeBron James, according to Brian Windhorst.
0: And above the pitch is the money part of it, and Bobby Marks wrote something that I hadn't even thought about as it pertains to Moses Moody possibly being a contract that they would move. Read that part, because I hadn't even thought about that as a possibility. We've thought about Draymond maybe gets traded, Jimmy's contract, and Jimmy goes, but Moses Moody, possibly?
1: Yeah, barring trading Moses Moody's $12.5 million contract, Golden State has the $3.9 million veterans exception available to offer James. A Moody trade would put the Warriors $38 million below the first apron hard cap. If Draymond Green signed in the $20 million to $22 million range, the Warriors would then have the flexibility to sign players to the veterans minimum and still offer $6 million to LeBron. There is still a way, though, for the Warriors to offer the full mid-level exception of closer to $15 million to LeBron if they make some other moves. One of the other pieces they could theoretically move is Kristaps Porzingis, whose contract is fully tradable as of this second, and it was as of a week ago as well. But there are some other things the Warriors can do. The Warriors, they are the team that is likeliest to be able to offer LeBron the $15 million. They could offer LeBron more than anybody else, essentially. They can't right now. There'd have to be some other moves that they would have to make. But they can offer LeBron, I think, theoretically more than anybody else. But the latest reports are that LeBron might be okay taking the veteran minimum, and then that takes everything off the table, or maybe puts everything onto the table, I guess is the better way to put it.
0: Well, if you're LeBron, and I think he's made $500 million on the court, Lord knows how much he's made off the court, you probably aren't scrimping and saving and thinking, I got to get every dollar out of this contract. So the money's almost insignificant as long as he makes more than his son, which he probably will. I don't know if Bronny's going to make more than the vet men, but if you're LeBron, money is probably no object. So even if the Warriors could free that up, I think the freeing of the money would serve to bring in more players around LeBron, even if it meant Moses Moody gets dealt, which I would hate to see. And I don't know if he's going to play at all this year based on his injury. But, you know, if you're doing everything for Steph and you're trying to make moves, if you're able to move Moses, bring in LeBron and another vet, Jimmy's back in February, and you've got Allen, Kristaps, and Steph, and Draymond, and LeBron, like, it becomes an interesting over 35 team.
1: It does become interesting, no doubt. Absolutely. We just got this text, though, that came in on the our text line, and you can join in. You can also call 888-957-9570. The 925 writes, I'm rolling my eyes at all this. Wake me up when there's actual breaking news. And 925, I know exactly how you feel, because that's kind of how I feel. This LeBron James free agency is becoming ridiculous. The latest from Windhorse that we just heard, there's a done deal in another city, according to somebody that he trusts. But Bill Simmons saying the exact opposite. It's a done deal in Cleveland. Rich Paul is on his podcast that he hosts with Max Kellerman throughout the year. But it's just essentially serving as the marketing arm, the PR arm of LeBron James now during this free agency thing. He's openly talking about his whole process. He had a whiteboard where he had LeBron in the middle and 10 other teams connected to LeBron. And he's using a pointer and he's tapping on the whiteboard and explaining, well, what would be the pull of going here? And what about there? And well, here in Dallas, you got golf, but you also have the allure of oil money. Would LeBron be interested in getting involved in the oil business? Like all this craziness. Bob Myers, who is working for the 76ers, was on the podcast talking about his pitch to LeBron James. You know how crazy that is? Like, he's not the general manager, but he's involved heavily with the 76ers, and he's sitting on a podcast with LeBron James' agent, essentially making his pitch to LeBron James on this podcast for everybody in the public to see. We have Shams telling us of LeBron and Draymond's plans together. Essentially, they're going on a date together is what it sounded like from how Shams said it.
3: Hey.
1: And then you have Shams reporting that teams can send a voice memo to Rich Paul that will be or won't be passed along to LeBron. What the hell are we doing here? I am so sick of this entire process for LeBron James. And if you would have told me before this whole thing started that it was going to go out this way, even if it ended in LeBron joining the Warriors, I might have said, you know what, Warriors? It's not worth all this drama, all this craziness, all this waiting, what you've maybe not been able to do as a result of waiting for this. I might have just recommended, you know what? Don't even involve yourself in this. Get out and just move on and start the next era now. I wouldn't have been involved in all this.
0: I'm totally against you on this because you go on the ride. Like, you want to be in it.
1: I'm just tired of it.
0: You're not tired of it.
1: Yeah, I am.
0: It's a little bit of a back and forth. It's a roller coaster. And I'll just ask you this. What are you more tired of? Or my father, I'm hearing him in my head right now. Never end a sentence with a preposition,
1: yeah,
0: Daniel.
1: Come on.
0: Gosh darn it. That's not what he would say, but I don't want to swear. Of what are you more tired? The LeBron free agency saga, or as boy, the Brandon Ayuk saga?
1: Well, I've just ignored Ayuk at this point.
0: But it won't go away.
1: No, I mean,
4: as boy.
1: You heard what he said, right?
0: Like a cat.
3: Being a little cat.
0: Thank you.
1: Not the latest one, because there's a new one, it seems like, every hour. But one of the latest things that he posted about was how Jaden Daniels isn't going to, you know, do this beef stuff on social media. If you want to talk to him, give him a call. And Ayuk said, I called you, but you didn't answer. And then he said, oh, by the way, if I get another job in the league, I'm still going to be on my social media BS, is what he said.
0: Gotcha.
1: So he has absolutely no intention of ever slowing down.
0: Okay. Yeah.
1: Do we have that sound? Oh, do you want to play it? Let's hear from Brandon Ayuk really quick.
4: He said, I don't do that internet shit, bro. Hit my phone if you got to talk to me, bro. You got my number. And I called, he don't answer. Hit my phone, bro. It's important. It's the money on the line.
5: Can you help me fix my phone?
0: It's your money on the line. It's not Jaden's money on the line.
1: What is she talking about?
0: And I'm just picturing him calling the Jaden Daniels house, and it's a landline. And Mrs. Daniels, no, don't answer that, Jaden. Don't answer that from Brandon. He disrespected me.
1: Oh,
0: yes, Mom.
1: I mean, yeah. I don't know what he's doing.
0: I don't either.
1: The one reason why he was going to go to Washington is Jaden Daniels, and now he's ruining that connection.
0: Essentially.
1: He's burning that bridge. To answer your question, though, am I more tired of that, or am I more tired of this LeBron thing? I guess I'm more tired of Ayuk, because it feels more dire for him personally, because right. His career's probably over now.
0: I get it, and also the resolution is writing on the wall. Like, eventually they're going to release him, I think, but all Ayuk has to do is ask for reinstatement, and then they'll release him. And so it seems also simple. And the LeBron one, it also seems so simple. Pick a team, bro. Like, just pick a team, and that team will accept you, and the fan base will either love it or hate it, and the other 29 fan bases will be mad, and it'll be over. But I'm much more fatigued by the Brandon Ayuk, because it's just kind of the same thing over and over. LeBron, and there's like new twists and turns. It's Cleveland. No, it's not. There's voice memos. He's in Puerto Rico with Draymond. He's in Akron. Brian Windhorst, Rich Paul with Bob Myers. There's so many like random weird new wrinkles that it's got me entertained.
1: And we're just all writing it off like this is normal. Bob Myers is on a podcast talking about why LeBron should play for the 76ers. He's saying, LeBron, if you really want to win, if that's what matters to you, I know you can win in Philadelphia, LeBron. Doing it on a podcast.
0: Right.
1: This is weird.
0: It's all weird, but it's 2026, and this is kind of what we do, right? Like, Logan Webb took umbrage at stuff online and clapped back on multiple people and then just dropped his account, and so it's just kind of what we do nowadays. You kids, you've kind of brought this on all of us. You little whippersnappers with your social media.
1: Bob Myers is not in my generation. Rich Paul is not my generation.
0: Rich Paul's closer. Is
1: Rich Paul a millennial?
0: I think so. Bob Myers is definitely Generation X. He's younger than me. And
1: Rich Paul's 44. Where's the millennial cutoff? He was born in 81.
0: Yep. I think the millennials are when you come of age at or around 2000. That's what makes you a millennial. Because I'm Generation X, even though my older siblings are all baby boomers.
1: I'm on the very, very, very bottom end of... I consider myself a millennial.
6: He was born in 1980, actually. So he's just, like, missed the cut.
1: I said 81. That's the same thing. Just about.
0: Man, Ken playing
6: the role. He missed the cut, though. Oh, okay. No, never mind.
1: When is the cutoff?
6: 1981.
1: Oh, it is. 81 is the cutoff.
6: 81 is the beginning.
1: Oh, okay. I did a quick... AI told me he was born in 81, but I guess he's born in 80. Who the hell knows? Whatever. I don't claim him as part of the millennial family.
0: Oh, who cares?
1: Is my he's point. Old exactly.
6: I'm 47, according to Dibs, so...
0: At least. I mean, for crying out loud.
7: So old!
0: You gotta be a millennial, too, all you kids.
1: Not pasta.
0: No. You'd be, Generation Z? Is that what that is?
6: I actually don't know.
0: Yeah. I lose track.
1: It's Gen Z. Yeah, he's Gen Z.
0: Yeah, like my kids.
1: But
0: first a couple.
1: Not the most recent, no, that's for
0: she's
1: sure.
0: She's like Generation Alpha, I think is what it is. Or
1: I don't know.
0: Generation Beta?
1: I don't know.
0: I have it right here.
1: Who the hell knows?
0: Yeah, Generation Alpha, born from 2013 to 2025.
1: Oh. Okay. All yeah. Right. Generation Alpha.
0: So my next kid will be Generation Beta.
1: Yeah, don't. You
0: see
1: don't, if you
0: I
1: don't
0: can get gotta, a gamma
1: you
0: in there,
1: don't
0: too.
1: Gotta do that to yourself.
0: But I'm allowed to.
1: The point is, you're right. This is a sign of the times. This is 2026. I guess this is just how you negotiate out in the public now. I just can't wrap my head around how weird this has been. He brought a whiteboard out on a podcast and was using an old school pointer, like a little stick, and tapping on the whiteboard and talking about each individual landing spot potentially. His agent, Rich Paul.
0: This is all so great. And I just picture Rich Paul and LeBron James having conversations. Like, and Rich is like, "Hey, LeBron, I got a great idea.
1: I got this bit I'm going
0: to
1: do.
0: This time, we're going to ask all the teams to write you a handwritten letter and mail it. Mail me an 84-word exactly letter on why you want me." And then they just start laughing and they're sipping some wine. And all right, put that out there, Rich. Tell the teams, they got to write me a letter, a handwritten letter.
1: Oh,
0: and they're just snickering. And
1: I just, it does feel like they're having fun with it. And this is a text that came in, the 650-888-957-9570. The 650, "Why are you guys surprised by LeBron's show? He's all about attention." Is that the number one reason what this is all about? LeBron just being like, "I'm the face of the league.
0: That's
1: this is my reminder to you."
0: I've said all along that it's a certain level of narcissism. And think about LeBron James. And I don't know how old he was when the first time somebody was like, oh my God, this guy, you're the future. Oh, you're the answer, when he's like 9 or 10.
1: Yeah, I was going to say maybe 12 or something like that. Yeah.
0: So literally his whole life has been, "You're the guy. You're the sauce. You're everything." His high school games were on ESPN.
1: Yep.
0: You probably remember that.
1: Jay Billis was calling his high school games.
0: Right. I mean, you were just a young kid. This is probably pre-pasta, but literally his games were on ESPN Live.
1: I was like 6 years old.
0: Right. And so his whole life has been, "LeBron, you're the dude. You're the answer. You're the king." So of course it's going this way.
1: I just want it to be over. Wherever you're going to go, just go. I'm done with it. I'm sick of the waiting game. I'm sick of all this posturing. I'm sick of Rich Paul and his podcast and laying out different reasons why. I mean, he was talking again earlier today, and we can hear pieces of what he had to say from the Game Over podcast. He confirmed Anthony Davis is going to play for the Wizards this year. Okay, so does that mean that the Warriors aren't an option anymore? Because I thought it was a package deal, AD and LeBron to the Warriors. He gave an update on LeBron's free agency, but guess what? It was a nothing burger. No update there. He also was asked, can the Warriors legitimately compete for a title with LeBron? And he gave an answer, but he kind of surfed around it a little bit. We can hear from Rich Paul. That's the game they want us to play. We'll do that. I'm just tired of it, Dibs.
0: Yeah.
1: I'm over it.
0: I mean,
1: he's
0: a millennial, LeBron James. And, you know, you're the first generation that really was about, you know, putting the me in millennial.
1: It's all our fault.
0: Pretty much.
1: It's only gotten worse
0: with the pastas and my daughter, Mila. It's only going downhill from here.
1: Wow.
0: Hell in a handbasket.
1: Wow. Happy Friday, everybody.
0: Good boy.
1: 888-957-9570. Dylan, I see you on hold. We will get to you right when we come back. We'll let you hear from Rich Paul, I guess. Plus, there's this other crazy rumor coming out of the Cleveland area, and it has to do with Draymond and LeBron. I'll let you know all the details on that when we come back. It's Willard and Dibs, Dibs and Grandy, brought to you by Fremont Bank. Here for you, here for good. Back with more next.
0: And it's Dan Dibley here. 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
1: Yeah, that's a great question because I think that, you know, it's a great question and a hard question to answer.
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2: Can't wait till we get Greg Cosell back on the airwaves.
3: Yeah, pretty soon, right?
2: Yeah.
3: Pretty soon. I mean, football
2: training
3: is...
2: Training camp, we're getting close.
3: Very close, yep. I mean, not quite right around the corner, but if you look into the distance and you squint, you can see a flight to Australia coming for the Niners.
2: I mean, I think I read something like college football is 50 days away. Something
3: okay.
2: like that.
3: I'll take your word for it.
2: I mean, is that right? About 2 months, a little less than 2 months away?
3: Yeah.
2: Yeah, that, 2 months from now would be September 10th. So
3: college football.
2: You're not a fan.
3: No, it just, I'll explain. It's not about being a fan or not being a fan, but like certain sports I have found, it's kind of like lost and found sports fandom. The WNBA, I've become a fan long before the Valkyries, but like the PGA Tour, for example, you lost me. In college football, you pretty much have lost me. I'll watch the big games, but I'm not as dialed in as I used to be. It's kind of like a soiled endeavor for me, more
2: wow.
3: so than ever.
2: Wow.
3: With the portal and with the fact that, you know, only 8 or 9 teams are really, really good and the rest of the teams, you have virtually no shot. It's kind of lost me a little bit.
2: Yeah, but James Madison made the playoffs. So did Tulane last year, Dibs.
3: Sure.
2: That's cool, right?
3: Yeah, it's real cool. Like, they made the playoffs because they created this structure where you're going to throw a couple of patsies in there.
2: Well,
3: to
2: only
3: give everyone
2: one is guaranteed.
3: Right.
2: They just, the ACC sucked so much that someone else also got in.
3: Right, but you win the ACC and you still don't get to go to the final 12 somehow? I don't know.
2: The way that it worked in the ACC last year was just ridiculous.
3: Anyway.
2: But Miami ended up getting in and they went all the way to the championship game.
3: Yeah, it's pretty awesome.
2: Yeah.
3: It's great.
2: Yeah,
3: college
2: lost,
3: football right around the corner.
2: But it's not like get fired up for college football. You don't have to do that. I will, but it's just college football starts a week before the NFL, so it means the NFL is also right behind it.
3: Yeah.
2: It wasn't like get ready for college football. It was get ready for football. Like fall is almost here, Dibs.
3: And it's different for me because the two colleges I went to, neither of them has football, and they haven't had football in forever. You went to Oregon, quack, quack, and so going to those games was a central part
2: of our year, Dibs.
3: Your
2: this
3: experience.
2: Is our year.
3: Okay, sure. I mean, you've won the Natty, what, once? Is that
2: no,
3: right?
2: Never.
3: Oh.
2: Well, we've been there twice recently.
3: You went to one
2: recently.
3: Of them, didn't you?
2: My freshman year, we were at the national championship game. Yeah.
3: Wow, too soon. I thought you guys had gotten one.
2: No, we have not won one.
3: One of those Joey Harrington's or one of those.
2: No, no. We've been really good for a long time, but we've never
3: Marcus
2: won
3: Mariota's
2: one. But I'm telling you, this is the year, Dibs.
3: Okay.
2: This is kind of the year of the this is the year teams. Have you noticed? Arsenal and the Premier League got it done.
3: That's your team.
2: They're the famous, like, this is the year club. The New York Knicks got it done in the NBA. That's also a famous, this is our year team. In the NFL, I guess it would be the Cowboys, which I don't think that's going to happen this year.
3: I mean, no, no.
2: But I don't know. Maybe.
3: It probably would be the Buffalo Bills, I think.
2: Mm.
3: They're for me.
2: Well, they could do it. Yeah,
3: but they're more
2: for sure.
3: of a this is our year team. I mean, Dallas has won a bunch, even going back to pre-Super Bowl
2: era.
3: Yeah,
2: but those fans are just, like, so obnoxious and don't really fully understand how good or bad their team is. Dallas fans, that is.
3: Well, and Knicks fans are...
2: Shout out, Goo.
3: And Knicks fans are kind of similar, but they've been, like, without for so long that you can kind of sympathize with them a little bit.
2: I mean, Cowboys haven't had, like, any success.
3: Yes, but you cannot, at least out here, you cannot sympathize with
2: Cowboys
3: fans.
2: Oh, no, no, no, I'm not, but... It has been a while since they've won anything of anything meaningful.
3: Right. I mean, was it 93 or 90?

0: before the
1: last
0: time?
1: They haven't even been to a conference title game since then. A conference title, not just do a Super Bowl. They haven't been to a conference title since
0: right.
1: then.
0: And the Knicks had a couple of shots at it and couldn't get it done. And then, so yeah.
1: But anyway, this is the year.
0: For Oregon.
1: Mm-hmm.
0: Okay. Who would be the this is the year team of the remaining six in the World Cup, for example? Like you look at, you've got Argentina defending, France, they always win it.
1: If the Netherlands were still in it, it would be them, but they're not in
0: maybe
1: it, obviously.
0: Norway. Like,
1: I guess Norway.
0: I suppose.
1: This is the year I feel like, I don't know, like you've been close a few times here or there. I guess maybe it would be Belgium, but Belgium's out.
0: Right.
1: I guess, yeah, that can't exist either. I don't know. That's a good question.
0: Yep. Thank you. Score that.
1: Probably England, actually. England.
0: Good call.
1: It would be England. Yep. They say every World Cup, it's coming home. They have the audacity to say it's coming home. It doesn't belong to you.
0: No.
1: The World Cup trophy's home is not England. No. It's not coming home.
0: No, not at all.
1: No. It would be England.
0: I've already written next week's Higher or Lower, which is World Cup themed, because the World Cup final will be a week from this Sunday. So next Friday.
1: July 19th.
0: Higher or Lower final. Will be around the World Cup.
1: All right.
0: And I think you'll enjoy it. Yeah.
1: I would say yes, England. So if England wins, Dibs, I'm going to tell you this. If England wins, that's confirmation the Ducks are getting it done this year.
0: Score it. All right.
2: It's the dumbest thing I've ever heard.
1: Thank you, Steve.
0: And I wonder who the baseball equivalent would be right now of the this is your year, like maybe Milwaukee.
1: You're probably going to disagree because it's along the same lines as the Cowboys, but I feel like it's the Yankees. That's how Yankee fans feel. This is the year.
0: Yeah, that's a terrible answer.
1: I mean, they haven't won since 08. For them, that's like the longest they've ever waited. But.
0: Right. I just see Milwaukee do it if it's going to be somebody outside.
1: Sure.
0: You know.
1: Sure. Anyway... That was fun, but we did get a little bit of breaking news during the commercial break. A gigantic contract has been signed in the NBA. No, not LeBron. San Antonio's Victor Wembanyama has agreed to a 5-year, $252 million maximum rookie scale contract extension with a player option for the fifth season, reports Shams Charania. About $50 million per year for Victor.
0: That's awesome.
1: A lot of money. I
0: mean, it's a lot of money. And if you think about his next contract, assuming he continues to be healthy and good, his next contract might be $80 or $85 million a year average annual value if the league keeps growing. So this is your rookie extension and you get $50.2 million a year. Good job, Wemby.
1: And it looks like he took a little bit of a pay cut at least early in the contract. Shams reports that Wembanyama decided on the 25% maximum instead of the 30% supermax escalators to $303 million after he and the Spurs went through multiple frameworks. San Antonio, of course, has Stephon Castle and Dylan Harper extensions coming up in the next 2 years. Stephon Castle next year, Dylan Harper in 2 years' time. Mark Stein says Victor Wembanyama takes $8 million less than he could have in year one of his Spurs extension. So I don't know exactly how that math works to maybe help San Antonio fit, you know, all those contracts under the aprons and the various rules in the new CBA, but it looks like Wemby might have done the Spurs a little bit of a favor with that number, slightly less than he could have.
0: Right, and that actually doesn't kick in until next year anyway.
1: True, good point.
0: I'm sure the team option got picked up at 16.9, and so that really... mega monster deal will kick in starting next year. And that's where you start to look at De'Aaron Fox, who's got three more years at 53.8, 57.8, and 61.7.
1: Jeez.
0: They're going to have to find a home for that contract because when you want to pay, you know, Castle, for example, and he's going to get a monster deal as you're going to be running out of money pretty fast.
1: Yes, you are. Yes, you are. It's what OKC's going to have to do at some point. They did some small cost-cutting moves this summer. Maybe there's more coming. I don't think so for this summer. But next summer, they're going to have to do something about probably Chet Holmgren or maybe it's Jalen Williams. We'll find out as OKC moves along. But it's just the nature of the beast for these NBA teams with the new CBA that have so much young talent, all that demand big contracts. 888-957-9570. The latest on the LeBron James chase. Here's Brian Windhorst again today on ESPN 850 in Cleveland talking about LeBron and where he might go.
2: I just want you to know that I'm hearing stuff in other cities, too. I'm not going to say who, but I had somebody on the phone with me today that I consider a good source who was swearing it's a done deal in another city a couple hours ago, okay? Mm. And so I am being very, very cautious. Right now, it's too scattered. I also know how LeBron has operated. They have kept their circle very tight. I understand that you can point to cupcakes and whatnot and say, no, no, people knew. I'm hearing rumors all day long, and all of them make some level of sense, and all of them make some level of not sense. But I'm just telling you, Cleveland is not the only place where there are rumors.
1: So Wendy says it's a done deal in another city, meaning not in Cleveland, because he was on the radio in Cleveland. It feels like a lot of the reports of late are suggesting that LeBron to Cleveland is pretty likely. 888-957-9570. Dylan, we're coming to you in just a minute. First, though, you're listening to 95.7 The Game, KGMZ FM and HD1 San Francisco, an Odyssey Sports Station, and the home of the Golden State Warriors and Valkyries. Speaking of the Valks, their game is tipping off in about a half an hour at 4:30. 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As always, we are also live on the free Odyssey app, coming to you live from the Laughing Monk Studios. Okay.
0: Diakalshi, Grandy, are you somebody who
1: I haven't yet, but I'm feeling the pull.
0: Yeah, and I don't even need to like sell you on being a part of it, but I do think it's an interesting way to look at things like this, where Brian Windhorst says he talked to a source who says it's a done deal and it's not to Cleveland. Mm-hmm. And so I just went on Kalshi.
1: Okay.
0: Trade on anything. Cleveland has been the 55-60% choice over the course of the last week. Well, right now, Cleveland's down to 39%.
1: Wow.
0: Miami is now trading at 34%.
1: Whoa.
0: And this has all happened in the last, I want to say, 6 hours. At 10 this morning, it was Cleveland 60%, Miami at 20. And now you look at it, and it's Cleveland at 39 and Miami at 33.
1: Wow.
0: So it doesn't mean that this is reflective of what Brian Windhorst is talking about, but the market has moved dramatically away from Cleveland and toward Miami.
1: Well, I'm curious how the Kalshi markets work, because obviously there are, you know, sharp bettors, people that are betting with, you know, knowledge, not necessarily insider trading.
0: These are trades, not bets.
1: Yeah, right.
0: Trades are hard.
1: Trades are hard. Shout out Joe Lacob and the Warriors. But like, for example, take the flip, the reverse is, you know, lines set by Vegas odds makers, and they have a certain level of amount of information that they use to set their lines and their odds. And of course, the goal of a Vegas odds maker, Dibs, and you would know this better than me, but the goal of a Vegas odds maker isn't necessarily to set it in the most accurate way.
0: Right.
1: It's to set it in a way where they're going to get equal money on either side of the bet. So no matter which way the bet results in, they make money and they get out in a positive way. What Kalshi essentially is it's determined purely by the bets that are coming in, the money that's coming in by all the individuals. And that, of course, has impacted, you know, Vegas lines as well. But this is so much more clearly impacted by individuals placing bets. And if you hear the Windy report, you say, oh, no Cleveland, I'm going to throw money on Miami or whatever it is.
0: Yep.
1: That directly influences all the numbers that you're looking at.
0: Without a doubt. And as you look at it and you continue to see the money go in, and there's $93 million, according to Kalshi, in just this one market.
1: Wasn't it $75 yesterday?
0: Right. So,
1: oh my God.
0: If you're looking at this market and you're thinking, man, I don't think it's going to be Cleveland, and you start to hear Brian Windhorst, and he says, yeah, it's going to be done somewhere, and it's not Cleveland, then you look at the other options. And I do think, unfortunately, that the Golden State piece, it might be dead on arrival. I don't know for sure, but
1: what's the Warriors' odds right now?
0: They're 15%,
1: okay,
0: which is about where they've been for the majority of the last week.
1: Is Philly
0: longer
1: just above them?
0: Philly's below them at 10.
1: Oh, so Philly's falling off.
0: Yeah, and Miami's the one that is now trending toward, I mean, a lot of the Kalshi money has come in on Miami.
1: So Cleveland, Miami, Warriors, Philly is what Kalshi says
0: that's right
1: now.
0: Yeah, and that's, you know, the market is reflective, as you mentioned, it's reflective of the money that comes in. That's what moves it, much like the stock market.
1: Exactly.
0: So,
1: yeah, interesting.
0: But I thought that, you know, hearing Brian Windhorst and the comments you just played, I was like, let me look at Kalshi and what the traders are investing in, and it's Miami right now.
1: Yeah. So the common person, you and me, we can have an impact on the way that thing goes. Obviously, there's so much money involved in it for a single bet to make a big move in how Kalshi... Sorry, you're right.
0: Just kidding. Last time, I'll bust your balls.
1: It would take a big, big trade, a big amount of money traded on one of those teams in order to make a big impact on a market that large. And there are, of course, you know, the smart bettors, right? The guys that have... the sharp bettors, the guys that have maybe some information that us don't, that can influence things as well. But it's interesting the way that all works. All right, out to the phones, 888-957-9570. Dylan in Modesto wants to weigh in. What's up, Dylan?
3: I call all the time, but I don't like ask them to put me on the air. But and I haven't really told them about the LeBron thing, but I think LeBron going to sign somewhere in like September, maybe late next month.
1: Why?
3: He's going to drag it out. Because he's the biggest star in basketball in the last 20 years. Why wouldn't he? He's going to make the documentary, and it's going to be great. He's going to make a lot of money. He's going to sign with the Warriors, Steph Curry, and Jimmy's going to come back, and they're going to have a pretty good team. I'm not going to lie to you. If Jimmy could come back, you have Kristoff, you have Al. And like I say, you pray for health, and maybe these young cats could maybe just get us in like a sixth spot by some far chance. But you know what I mean? I really think that it's a big opportunity like that. And then I'm a carpenter. I'm a union carpenter. I work with apprentices and journeymans all day. I've been doing it for 15 years. So I like to work with journeymans. I don't like to really work with apprentices all day. So sometimes it's, you know what I mean? I watch all the NBA and kind of it's like a too young on these other teams and the Warriors fit perfect.
1: Okay, so you think
3: he's a
1: LeBron.
3: Family person too.
1: Yeah. So you think he's going to sign with the. Dylan, you think he's going to sign with the Warriors, but he's not going to sign with the Warriors until like September?
3: Yeah, and I'll put my money where my mouth is. That's why I even put it on the air today. He's going to drag it out, and it's going to be like a month. Why wouldn't he? He's going to go vacation and live the good life. Well, he has lots of money.
1: You can vacation.
0: Yeah, that's Grandy's nightmare, by the way.
1: Yeah, thanks, Dylan. We appreciate the call. I do not want this to last that long. He can go on vacation after he makes the decision. I don't know the benefit in him waiting. He's going to make the money. He's going to put together a great documentary no matter when he decides to do this.
0: Right, and I think that... it all is kind of lying in wait as these teams are trying to figure out what they can do around LeBron if, in fact, LeBron goes there. So if you want to look at Miami as the flavor of the month, and if that's where, you know, Brian Windhorst is intimating that he's going to go, well, what does Miami need to do in order to make it amenable for him? Because, I mean, you've got Andrew Wiggins, they just signed him, and beyond that, you've got Giannis and Bam making huge money. LeBron won't make a ton, but is Miami the kind of plug-and-play team that gives him the best chance to win? And is LeBron really going to go back to Miami and play for Coach Spo and you know, Pat Riley all over again?
1: Do you want to hear Miami's pitch
0: to
1: LeBron? This comes courtesy again of ESPN. Brian Windhorst wrote this portion of this article. Miami's pitch to LeBron. LeBron James, Giannis Antetokounmpo, and Bam Adebayo might represent the most athletic and versatile front court in NBA history. Defensively, Antetokounmpo and Adebayo would shoulder most of the defensive burden, and the fast break options are terrifying to imagine. There are spacing and shooting concerns, and the asset cupboard is bare after the trade to get Antetokounmpo, but trusting Eric Spoelstra, Pat Riley, and Andy Ellisberg to maximize a season is always a good bet. An interesting X factor is the offensive system the Heat installed last season from consultant Noah LaRoche that teaches a style that largely eliminates pick and rolls, a play James has thrived in for decades. Brian Windhorst on the pitch from Miami to LeBron.
0: So no more pick and roll, but that's what LeBron's good at. And
1: yeah,
0: so,
1: you got to adjust, Spo. You got to adjust right back. Throw that offense out the door from last year.
0: Yeah, that I just wonder about, you know, how that might go, and you've got Andrew Wiggins on the team, so would Wiggins then be
1: Hi,
0: on the move?
1: This is Andrew Wiggins.
0: That's right, and then they played together in Cleveland, right?
1: No,
0: he got Wiggins out of there.
1: He was the number one pick
0: to
1: the Cavs, and LeBron said, "I don't want no rookie. Give me Kevin Love."
0: There you go. So
1: 12 years ago,
0: right? And you know, Wiggins just signed a little bit of an extension, so that might be a thing that becomes a tradable piece for LeBron to get somebody else in there that he wants to play with. I don't know. And all this feels like LeBron is doing a little bit of the puppet master as far as with these teams trying to get them to make moves that he wants them to make.
1: He's He definitely is being the puppet master. He's got all of us.
4: It's Andrew Wiggins.
1: What's
4: up,
1: Andrew?
4: It's Game Nation. Mark Grandy is on the pre and post tonight. Get locked in.
1: I don't think there's a Warrior game tonight.
0: No,
1: they
0: but
1: played in summer league last night. No,
0: if
1: no.
0: If things don't work out for him going forward in the NBA, R&B nighttime DJ.
1: Just do it, please. Do it.
0: Hi, this is Andrew Wiggins. You're listening to Jodeci. Come and talk to me.
4: Bay Area. It's Andrew Wiggins
0: on K-Wig.
1: K-Wig. Your Andrew Wiggins impression is very similar to your Cam Williams as a in yeah. a similar position.
0: How you doing, Dibs? I think it's higher. Higher or lower?
4: Yeah.
0: I think it's higher because I think it's more than the number you gave out. This is Cam. This is Cam Drew Wiggins.
4: Yeah.
1: Cam Drew Wiggins.
0: Whatever. It's a Friday.
1: You're not tired of this LeBron saga?
0: Oh, no. Fascinating.
1: You're not?
0: Absolutely riveted with every twist and turn. So Brian Windhorst, who came of age in the business because he covered LeBron in high school.
1: Yep.
0: So, and I don't think that he's quite in the circle anymore. Seems like the LeBron circle has gotten a lot tighter. But when Brian Windhorst talks about LeBron James, I do think there's a lot of credence to it and credibility. And if he says it's already a done deal to a city not Cleveland, that to me is a pretty shocking statement to make.
1: Yeah, if you missed it, here it is one more time. Brian Windhorst today on ESPN 850 in Cleveland. The latest that he's hearing on LeBron. Again, this is a radio station in Cleveland. Here's Windy.
2: I just want you to know that I'm hearing stuff in other cities, too. I'm not going to say who, but I had somebody on the phone with me today that I consider a good source who was swearing it's a done deal in another city a couple hours ago, okay? Mm-hmm. And so I am being very, very cautious. Right now, it's too scattered. I also know how LeBron has operated. They have kept their circle very tight. I understand that you can point to cupcakes and whatnot and say, no, people knew. I'm hearing rumors all day long, and all of them make some level of sense, and all of them make some level of not sense. But I'm just telling you, Cleveland is not the only place where there are rumors.
1: So Wendy says he's heard from somebody who he calls a good source that it's a done deal for LeBron in a different city. And then he said, you know, I'm being very, very careful here. And LeBron is very much keeping this close to the vest, and maybe just a few people around him know. And he never felt comfortable taking that and publishing it or putting it out there in any kind of report. He mentions it on the air and says, I'm being careful. It's not, at least as far as he knows, not a done deal. But it does mean something that somebody that Windy considers a good source is saying it's a done deal elsewhere. That does not mean nothing.
0: Right. It means a lot. And if it's not Cleveland and it's a done deal somewhere, to me it comes down to Miami or Philly or Golden State. And you know, the Kalshi markets and all of the other tradable places, they seem to be leaning Miami's way. And I was just looking at Andrew Wiggins' extension that he signed. He signed a 2-year extension for $34 million. He has $30 million on the books this upcoming year, so that becomes a very tradable, like Kristaps Porzingis. I think that Wiggins can be instantly traded if possible, and that $30 million salary for this upcoming year would be very attractive to, you know, Miami if they could bring in a player making $30 million.
1: Yeah, I wonder. I don't know how it's all going to play. I just want it to end. I
0: need more.
1: I want it to
0: end.
1: I
0: need more.
1: I think you're probably going to get more. I don't think it's going to happen over the weekend. I guess I was wrong about this. Ken's looking at me right now. We did the show a week ago, and he said it was going to be weeks, and I said, no chance it's going
5: to
1: be
5: weeks.
1: And
5: I folded, and I was like, you know what? Maybe it will be days. I should have stuck to my guns, Dibs.
0: Never fold, Ken.
1: Believe in yourself,
0: yeah,
1: Ken. Come
0: no
1: on.
0: Doubt.
1: You're going to end up being right. I'm already wrong.
0: A man with your age and experience? Thank you. Never fold.
5: You're not wrong.
1: And what are you, 47?
5: I'm losing my mind, though.
0: You're so old.
1: I am also
0: He's
1: losing
0: too
1: my mind.
0: Old.
1: I am also losing my mind. Make a decision, LeBron.
0: You.
1: I'm sick and tired of waiting, but I think I'm going to have to wait for a little bit longer. You did hear something that Wendy mentioned in that drop, though, talking about cupcakes. I don't blame you if you're confused. Dibs, are you confused?
0: Totally confused.
1: I will explain it to you when we come back. It has to do with Draymond Green, believe it or not. So I'll tell you about that when we come back. Plus, we've got Valkyries basketball tipping off in a little more than 15 minutes from Connecticut versus the Sun. 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
0: I love Zubac.
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0: all these things that make the Bay Area better. I switched to Fremont Bank more than 6 years ago, and I'm so glad I did because they see me as a person, not just as an account number or a bank balance, but they know me, they know my family, and it matters to me because their customer service is so good, they're responsive to my needs, and they keep me well informed with exactly what's going on with my accounts and the bank in general. And oh, by the way, I have not paid an ATM fee since I joined Fremont Bank. The big box bank will try to charge me one, but Fremont Bank reimburses that fee and they don't charge one on their own. 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It's Fremont Bank putting the community in community banking.
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0: flipping truckies?
1: Yeah.
0: What happened?
1: He wins the Calcutta at our annual golf tournament in Truckee that I will miss this year due to my recovery from surgery.
0: So there's two competitions, right?
1: Yeah, there's the main tourney, which is a Saturday, Sunday, and then we started doing a thing called the Calcutta, which is a two-man scramble. You take the best drive and you both play from there, etc. But the Calcutta is interesting because you have the ability to bid on the teams. You can bid on yourself, you can bid against yourself, and if you win, you get half the pot. And so I think this year there were 14 two-man teams, so there's a decent chunk of change. I don't know exactly what it was, and I also don't know if Steiny eventually bid on his own team. So somebody can buy your team, and then you can like get half of it. You have to pay and get half of it. I don't know all the rules, but it's basically, this is the event before the event, but it's kind of turned into kind of a fun little thing.
0: And he won. And his duo won.
1: Yep. He and his partner, Jared Archer out of Tennessee.
0: Attaboy Steiny.
1: Who actually has given me some intel on Tony Vitello and Drew Gilbert.
0: Oh, okay.
1: And Blade Tidwell.
0: Is he your friend, or you just know him through the
1: golf group? Yes, but I was able to reach out to him when all these Tennesseans started like popping up. It's like, tell me about this guy and that guy. Loves Tidwell.
0: Okay.
1: The kid Jared.
0: What about Drew Gilbert?
1: He loves Tidwell.
0: So not for Gilbert.
2: You got to see the best version of Steinmetz last night.
1: He loves Tidwell, is what I said. Mm-hmm.
0: Okay, but what about Vitello?
1: I know he's a big fan of Blade Tidwell. That much I know.
0: Got it. I'll stop asking questions because I think I know the answer to all of them.
3: Obviously not a good day.
1: Well, he doesn't know Tony Vitello, but like... He either like roomed with Blade or he's good friends with a friend.
0: Oh, I see. So he's actually
1: just Tennessee. He's the same age as these kids.
0: I see. Okay. So he personally knows Blade.
1: And I think he knows Drew Gilbert too.
0: And what does he think of Drew Gilbert?
1: He loves Blade Tidwell is what he thinks.
0: Got it.
1: Mm-hmm.
0: Got it. All right. We heard that Brian Windhorst sound on a radio station in Cleveland. And he essentially said, I'm hearing from other people in a different city that it's a done deal in that city, not naming the city. But one thing he brought up was cupcakes. And that's essentially referring to some of the rumors that are happening in the Cleveland area. And he's saying, well, Cleveland people, there's also similar rumors in other cities. So don't, you know, go get too far over your skis about LeBron just yet, because what you're hearing here, I'm also hearing elsewhere. If you're confused about the cupcake things, let me explain it to you. If you remember, back in 2014, when LeBron was leaving Miami and ultimately came back to Cleveland for his second stint there, his first time returning, there was a cupcake place in Ohio. I think it might have been like in the Canton area, but it wasn't necessarily in Cleveland, but it was in Ohio, that went viral for essentially, I don't know if breaking is the right word to use, but reporting, sharing that person knew that LeBron was returning to Cleveland.
1: Yeah, Caroline's Cupcakes is what it is.
0: Exactly, that's what it was. Yep. I don't know if that place, that shop exists anymore, but what happened this week was the person who owned Caroline's Cupcakes back in the day has a new shop opened up. I believe it's a poke spot. It's somewhere else in Ohio, in the Cleveland area perhaps. I don't know exactly where it was. And they posted the following, quote, I've got it on good authority that not only is LeBron coming back to Cleveland, but he's bringing Bronny and Draymond with him, is what this owner of this restaurant shop, who also correctly reported, speculated, who knows, that LeBron was originally going back to Cleveland in 2014. The same person is saying LeBron, Bronny, and Draymond all to Cleveland this time around. Done deal. It's happening.
1: Yeah, I wonder what's in the cupcakes. Like, are these like Amsterdam space cakes that she's popping out? Because she has it on good authority, yet Brian Windhorst says, you know, I have a source, not a cupcake person, but my source says,
0: well, who knows what a source
1: it's done
0: is.
1: And he's not going to Cleveland. So either the cupcake lady's wrong or Windhorst is wrong. They could both be wrong. Who really knows? I hadn't actually heard that story from her shop in Canton. It is Canton, Ohio.
0: Is Canton.
1: And yeah, I mean, apparently she had it first via the cupcake, so she could be locked in again. You never know.
0: We were talking a lot about Kalshi earlier, and you brought up the Kalshi market for LeBron. I did see a spike in the

0: Draymond market, Draymond's next team. I wonder if you could bring that up because I saw maybe as a result of this, Draymond to Cleveland took a major jump, is what I saw earlier today.
1: Wow.
0: But I saw just a screenshot and not the updated number. So I wonder if you could go and find it because obviously that's the first thing that I think of when you hear this. That person that first reported LeBron to Cleveland in 2014 was also now saying LeBron and Bronny and Draymond to Cleveland this time around. Who the hell knows? I'm not going to believe some random restaurateur, even when they were right in 2014. You could just get lucky. That's what happens these times of year. A lot of people just make predictions, passing it off as reporting. And if they happen to be right, they say, see, I knew. But it would be crazy if Draymond were to turn around and go wherever LeBron goes.
1: Yeah, I mean, it wouldn't be that crazy.
0: It wouldn't be crazy?
1: Crazier things have happened. I mean, I would be stunned.
0: Like what? What's crazier than that?
1: Anthony Davis getting traded for Luka Doncic in the middle of the night.
0: Okay,
1: when
0: fair.
1: I mean, that was crazy. Like, nobody could possibly see that coming. Michael Jordan deciding to retire and go play baseball. That was crazy. And then you come back and you win three more. I'm trying to think what else would be equally crazy. I guess Karl Malone going to the Lakers. It felt like he and Stockton were going to go out together after however many decades of Utah Jazz. So
0: okay,
1: crazy
0: so
1: things have
0: so
1: happened.
0: We're back, what, almost 30 years ago, and you've thought of three things?
1: I mean, that was three things I thought of in 18 seconds. If you give me more time, I could come up with probably more craziness.
0: If Draymond were to leave the Warriors and join forces with LeBron in Cleveland, we would have a riot.
1: Are you familiar with the character Anakin Skywalker?
0: Yes.
1: So Anakin Skywalker was a young phenom Jedi who was going to be on the good team.
0: Yeah.
1: And he was for a long time until he turned to the dark side.
0: Those poor little Jedi.
1: Spoiler
0: Anakin.
1: Alert, but yeah. And that was Hayden Christensen, the actor?
0: Yeah.
1: With pods-like hair. Boy, the curls on that kid. So yeah, I mean, he became Darth Vader and Draymond Green could become a Cavalier, but
0: thank you, Pasta.
1: To your point, the Kalshi market is currently saying 77% he stays with Golden State or retires because they always have to cover that base.
0: Yeah.
1: Cleveland's at 16%, but it looks like it's down 30 points. I don't know when it surged, probably earlier today.
0: Maybe.
1: To where.
0: But it's jumped down since then.
1: It's down to 16%, so. You're so tired of it. I love it.
0: I am tired of it, but
1: until 6 o'clock.
0: I'm trying to think about how this would feel if LeBron were to convince Draymond to go wherever he went. I mean, okay, my honest first thought was there are a lot of Warrior fans, and you've taken countless calls on the subject. You know how a lot of these Warrior fans feel, and we also probably live in a little bit of a bubble in terms of the people that we talk to here on the radio station. There's a lot of Warrior fans that don't call. They listen, but they don't necessarily call, so we don't hear their opinions as often as, of course, the people who do call. But there are a lot of Warrior fans, Dibs, that are sick and tired and maybe done with Draymond. But if Draymond were to turn around and say, deuces, I'm joining LeBron in Cleveland, I think a lot of Warrior fans would view that as irredeemable.
1: I mean, I guess irredeemable is a little strong. Does it cost him his statue, for example, and everyone's got him as a statue guy?
0: Oh, for sure.
1: I think that we erect statues a little too quickly. Like, there's certain levels to everything. I don't know if, like, Clay and Steph and Draymond and KD and Steve, they all get statues. Well,
0: KD's not getting a statue. I don't want KD to have a statue.
1: No, but if you think about the Giants, like, you've got Willie Mays and you've got Willie McCovey. Those are your statue guys,
0: I believe,
1: right? You got
0: Juan Marichal, right?
1: He's got a statue?
0: Yeah.
1: Okay.
0: Yeah.
1: Well, then there's always levels to it. And for me, first and foremost is, like, do you get territory? Like, Willie Mays Plaza, McCovey Cove, that's the top level. You actually get pieces of the earth dedicated to you. So, yeah, Steph Curry, like, Thrive City becomes Curry City or whatever you want to do. And then the next step down is honorariums like statues. And then you get to retired numbers. And then you get to, like, you know, the 10-year Wall of Fame or whatever. So does Draymond right now rate at that top tier? Probably. If he goes to join LeBron in Cleveland, does that cost him a statue?
0: It might.
1: I mean, yeah.
0: Oh, my God.
1: But what percentage of fans would be, quote, happy to see him go? Because we do, we do get some of those calls as well.
0: Yeah, well, I think the reaction would be twofold. It's one, the fans that would be okay, because there are fans who I'm sure absolutely appreciate everything he's brought to the organization, and you don't win the championship without Draymond, but you can feel that way, and you can also feel, well, he's not as good anymore, and his contract, and who knows what contract he ultimately signs for, so maybe this isn't the right point anymore, but the last couple of years, his contract was overpriced for what he would bring to the court for the Warriors. And, you know, there's been all the dust-ups with Steve Kerr, and there was some issues this past season. There was those games where he got ejected or willingly left the floor in like 3 of 4 games, and he had the blow-up with Steve Kerr. We read about that in that Wright Thompson piece on Steve Kerr and his decision to ultimately come back to the Warriors. But a big part of that was dedicated to his relationship with Draymond Green and that stretch this season. I think there's fans who can absolutely understand everything that Draymond has meant, but are also at a point where they would not mind not seeing him play for the Warriors anymore. But if you see him leave Steph Curry, leave him alone in Golden State, and peel back the curtain, and maybe you view his helping the Warriors by opting out and trying to get LeBron as more of a backstabbing, yeah, wink, wink, I'm helping you, but really I'm helping myself because I'm going to go play with LeBron in Cleveland. Even if you are maybe tired of the Draymond experience, I still think that would piss some Warrior fans off.
1: I agree with that, especially if, you know, Steph Curry was one to come out and say, you know, I wish him the best, but I was kind of hoping that we could have, you know, finished this out together like we talked about. If Steph is upset in any way about it, then the fans absolutely would get more upset. But we get the calls from the faction of fans who are saying, yeah, you know, let's trade Draymond and you never should have signed him and cut Draymond and like all the other stuff. And so, yeah, Draymond Green, in part of it too, think about last year at the deadline, where the team had to come out after the fact and say, no, he was never shopped. He was never mentioned.
0: It's like the most aggressive and upset we've ever seen Mike Dunleavy.
1: Right, and yet Draymond felt like he was being shopped, and Anthony Slater has matter-of-factly said multiple times, like, well, yeah, I mean, Draymond would have been a part of that deal.
0: Draymond said as much, that he was told as much.
1: Right, so if you're Draymond and you go through that, and now you get to this offseason and you opt out, and maybe it's to create room to help out Golden State, but at the same time, if, you know, LeBron's in your ear in Puerto Rico, and you're already thinking, well, this team already traded me once. And you know what? If Draymond signs right now, he still might get traded again. So I don't know. Maybe he's got a little bit of feelings on the matter.
0: You know, that would encourage him to leave?
1: Not encourage him, but kind of make it okay. Like, y'all tried to shop me, and now I'm a free agent. I get to pick and choose if I want to leave where I go, because now would be the only time.
0: Y'all drew blood first, so right. Exactly.
1: If he signs a 2-year deal, he can be traded to anywhere at any time. But as a free agent, he could just go sign for, you know, $14 million in Cleveland or whatever.
0: And go get his 5th ring and LeBron's 5th ring together.
1: And something about Draymond makes me think that he doesn't give a you-know-what about, like, playing the heel turn or being the villain. Even for this fan base.
0: Yeah, in general, but I just can't imagine he would ever do that.
1: I can't either.
0: I really can't either. What about you guys, Dub Nation? 888-957-9570. 888-957-9570. Excuse me. Nick in Berkeley's up first. What's up, Nick? What do you got?
2: I almost crashed my car when you guys said about the Draymond LeBron thing, but here's, I'll help you guys win. So what if Draymond and LeBron go sign with somebody? Curry hasn't signed, whatever. Hey, Curry, come on over with us. And Curry says, the Warriors, you guys haven't done anything for me. I got to go. I want to get a ring. You guys can't blame me for that, right?
0: I mean, what?
1: Well, he's under contract, so that would require a trade of a guy making, what, $58 million next year or $62 million? I don't have it in front of me.
0: Yeah. But, thanks, Nick.
1: Yeah, so that would require a trade. And as we know, trades are hard, as we've heard over and over, but yeah, if that happened, I don't know if Steph would then say...
0: I don't think so.
1: I mean, you never know, but I do also think that we have to think about these people and their families, and Willard was saying this yesterday or the day before, actually, about, you know, the families, and Steph's got his wife and 4 kids in a spot where they've been for a very long time, and, you know, you've got teenagers now. Do you really want to upset that apple cart and start moving them here and moving them there. I don't know. I don't see it.
0: Steph Curry earlier this week in Tahoe getting ready for the American Century Championship was asked about the idea of retiring as a Warrior, to Nick's point. Here's Steph.
3: Dub Nation is strong. It's been great to see them, not only the history before I got there in 09, but to see how we've grown in the last 17 years that I've been out here. And, you know, there's a lot to be proud of building an organization to the heights that we have, myself, Draymond, Clay, Katie, Andre, and a whole cast of others that they know who they are. So it's just a matter of, you know, like you said, being grateful that I get to represent one fan base for hopefully my entire career.
0: He's retiring as a Warrior.
1: I think so.
0: He's not wanting to leave, and the Warriors are never trading him.
1: Right.
0: Even if Draymond were to play the heel and move on and team up with LeBron, that's not even close to enough to convince Steph to be like, okay, now is the time to do this.
1: Well, no, of course he's not eligible for an extension in August, and so if this plays out, and we can go through this somewhat cockamamie scenario of LeBron and Draymond going maybe to Miami. Or maybe it's they wind up going, let's just say Miami, because Steph and Giannis, you know, they've always wanted to play together. Steph doesn't do an extension. He plays out this last year of his deal, and maybe he takes his talents to South Beach. Now, I don't really see that either, but imagine Bam, Giannis, LeBron, Draymond, and Steph in a couple of years.
0: Oh my God.
1: I mean, what are we even talking about?
0: Absurdity is what we're talking about.
1: It sounds completely absurd, but so does, you know, Rich Paul, LeBron's agent, fielding tips through voice memos? Like, is that what we're doing? I don't know. Everything surrounding a LeBron James offseason move, it always borders on the absurd.
0: Here's Shams, what you're talking about from yesterday on ESPN on how teams are getting in contact with LeBron James. Here's Shams.
4: One interesting wrinkle that has occurred in the last several days is some of the leading suitors for LeBron James, whether that's a Golden State, Cleveland, Miami, Minnesota, Philadelphia, some of them have been able to send a voice note to LeBron James via Rich Paul. So whether it's an owner, a president, or a general manager, being able to record a voice note, I'm told, send it to Rich Paul, and that makes its way to LeBron James. This is just a part of LeBron James' process of studying as he makes a decision. He has not been in a rush. There's been no timetable that he's been operating under. I'm told there's been a lot of family time, friends time, golf, of course, over the last couple of weeks. The last two he's spent in the Akron, Ohio area, including with one of his close friends that he grew up with in Brandon Weems, who's now one of the leading executives of the Cleveland Cavaliers under President Kobe Altman. So the process continues, and it's unclear whether Cleveland or Miami have been among the teams that have sent a voice note to LeBron via Rich Paul. Again, they kind of don't need to. They already had him in their buildings in the recent past.
0: Yeah, we're living in this crazy world where Shams is reporting that teams are sending voice notes to LeBron, first to Rich Paul. Rich Paul is going to filter out the good ones and decide which ones to send along to LeBron, and that's going to factor into LeBron's decision. What a voice note entails from these organizations to LeBron James. So people on the text line calling in, oh, there's no way Draymond would leave, and you're probably right, but I'm just telling you, that is a reality where that is something that we're being we're talking about as a legitimate report from Shams about this whole situation. So, hell, if I know, everything is on the table, including Draymond going wherever the hell he wants.
1: Including, I mean, voice notes. And so we're
0: basically
1: voice notes. That way, you know, not just a text will do. We need to hear your actual voice. And I need to make sure that I hear the passion in your plea to get me to come play for you. I want to feel it
0: in
1: your voice note. Exactly. Don't just send me a text. I want to hear the quiver in your voice as you think about life without me.
0: It's also so dumb. Like, Shams at that point says, it's unclear if Cleveland and Miami have sent a voice note to LeBron. Then he says, but also, like, do they really need to? And the point is, if you're legitimately in the race for LeBron, who needs to send a voice note to LeBron? LeBron is either going to go to Miami, to Cleveland, to Philly, or to Golden State. And there are players, there are figures on all of those franchises that have the gravity to just call LeBron up themselves. Like, Giannis calls LeBron. Is Giannis going to get voicemail? if he calls him five times over the course of a couple of days? Probably not. LeBron will pick up.
5: I agree with you.
0: Is Draymond is hanging out with LeBron in Puerto Rico. He's going to talk to him. If Steph calls LeBron, LeBron's picking that up. As Shams said, you know, Brandon Weems, who's high up in the front office now in Cleveland, is LeBron's like best friend, almost brother from childhood. If he calls him, he's going to pick up. The idea that teams need to send voice memos, voice notes, that's for Minnesota, that's for Denver, that's for all these other teams that don't really have much of a shot in the first place.
1: The whole thing, it just reeks of ridiculousness, but this is what's being reported, and this is the way apparently that things are being handled. And I just think that it is kind of a classic LeBron James and Rich Paul, his agent, kind of a troll job. Maybe it's a troll job of all of us. And every day there's a new little nugget of not really news, but a report. And Bob Myers on Rich Paul's podcast. Yeah, this is the place to win. And Brian Windhorst saying, I'm being told it's a done deal and it's not in Cleveland. And some lady who makes cookies in Cleveland or
0: cupcakes.
1: The cupcake lady, she says it's a done deal. And I was right last time because I make cupcakes and I'm not wrong. And now we got voice notes and we've got Steph Curry from Tahoe. He's trying to win the celebrity tournament and he has to spend a couple of days talking about how he wants to golf with LeBron.
0: Yeah, getting asked about it at every hole that he walks down.
1: The whole thing is just so ridiculous, but it actually feels like the way it should be because it's LeBron James.
0: The 707 makes a good point on our text line. The voice notes must be for the documentary. Yeah, you need the audio. Yet. You need the audio so you can include it in the documentary that gets made about his whole career and specifically the end of his career and this free agency fiasco.
1: Right. Hi, this is Andrew Wiggins.
0: Can you imagine?
1: I'm sorry we didn't get to play together before, but yeah, I'm ready
6: area.
1: Now.
6: It's Andrew Wiggins.
0: With Giannis, with Bam, with Spo, with Pat Riley, Andrew is the one that makes the voice note for LeBron.
1: You never know. I mean, it's probably Tyler Hero because I don't know if he can talk right now after getting punched
0: in
1: the face.
0: Well, he's no longer a Heat anyway.
1: Right, but he's
0: a Buck.
1: Oh, he's a Bucks. That's right.
0: Yeah. I don't think the Bucks are in on Giannis, or pardon me, on LeBron.
1: You never know. Hi, this is Ryan Rollins. I mean, who do they have sending these voice notes, you know? I don't know.
0: It's easy for the teams that are realistically involved, right?
7: It is Ryan Rollins.
0: Wow, we still have that one. Wow.
1: But think about it. If you are like Donovan Mitchell, and so
0: Ida,
1: your GM says, hey, would you send him a voice note? And so you do, and then he doesn't pick you, and then your voice note gets put in a documentary. Like, and your voice note is basically, hey, LeBron, yeah, man, you should come here. It's great here. I'll pass you the ball. I promise. It'll be fun. And we won't throw it to James Harden. I'm telling you. All right, see ya. And then he doesn't go there, and then he plays that in his documentary. I'd be furious.
0: That would be hilarious. That's what I'm rooting for now, is we get some drama, some tea passed on from players to LeBron.
7: Dub Nation, this is Alex Tui.
0: Alex Tui, he's in Vegas right now, getting ready for some summer league action. Didn't play last night. Maybe he'll play later. Maybe Axel only plays in one more game, and then they need another body, and that's when they turn to Alex Tui. We'll find out. 888-957-9570 if you want to add to the conversation. We got to get to this draft conversation, Dibs, because we do have, there will be a couple new Giants tomorrow. First four rounds of the MLB draft tomorrow. Giants picking fourth overall. Who might they go for? Who the hell knows? I want them to go to it with a pitcher, but there's a lot of shortstops early in the draft. Maybe they go shortstop. We'll find out. The larger point is, though, there's been so much talk about Giants drafts, Warriors drafts, Niners drafts. Let's ask the audience who they have the most faith in drafting players, young players in the Bay Area right now. 888-957-9570. That when we come back, we're brought to you by Fremont Bank, here for you, here for good. It's Dibs and Grandy on Willard and Dibs on 95.7 The Game.
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19: Yeah, happy Friday. Welcome back. Willard and Dibs, Dibs and Grandy with you today on this Friday. Willard back on Monday. It's a big day on Monday around these parts because you guys will be up in Silverado Resort in Napa.
5: Oh, yeah.
19: Playing golf, talking sports.

0: sports, talking smack on the golf course. You will be, I mean, that's all you'll be doing.
1: Right, right. On the injured list, so I'll be in the cart just basically throwing out barbs. And
0: you have to be doing play-by-play for the play-by-play man, Tim Roy.
1: I was thinking the same thing.
0: You got to be doing it.
1: And maybe a little Jim Nance, hello, friends.
0: Exactly. I mean, you got to do the golf play-by-play, which is, you know, understated and low-key and quiet. But
1: yeah. My goal is to do an elevation sensation ripoff on every hole. Try to come up with a different one every
0: hole. All 18?
1: Yeah, to try to figure out what would be appropriate. And Tim Roy's been so tolerant of the bastardization sensation of his, I mean, it's not his catchphrase because I don't want to make it seem like he's a hackneyed guy. He's one of the venerable vets doing what he does.
0: He's amazing.
1: And his elevation sensation has been so good that, you know, we've been biting on it now for years. And, you know, if I do it to him, he tolerates it. Maybe by the fourth or fifth hole, he'll be like, that's about enough out of you.
0: He'll have enough of your impersonation sensation, is what you're saying?
1: Buck, I think you may be right. You might be right, Grandy. We're going to find out.
0: We're going to find out. And I'm really excited to hear how it goes. It's going to be a lot of fun on Monday up at Silverado in Napa. All right. 888-957-9570. I see a bunch of people calling to get in on the conversation of the Warriors or the Bay Area drafting conversation. We'll set the table for that. First, I do want to also tell people that we have, first time in a while, we have a game of higher or lower coming up at 5:15.
1: Oh, yeah. Looking forward to that.
0: You were off last week. The last two Fridays you were off.
1: Yep. I was on a trip, and then I was under the knife.
0: Yep.
1: And so, yeah, today's will be higher or lower 95, which is the number of Major League Baseball All-Star games that have been played.
0: Is this coming All-Star game is 96?
1: Correct.
0: Okay.
1: This will be 96. And as you well know, there were three or four years where they played two All-Star games.
0: And that was like the Willie Mays era, right? Because
1: yes,
0: he played in a couple, which is why he has, I mean, he obviously was so good, which why, but does he have more All-Star appearances than seasons played in baseball?
1: I thought it was the same 24.
0: 24, 24.
1: I could be wrong. Willie Mays does appear in today's higher or lower. So, yeah, we'll look forward to that.
0: What is it, number of plate appearances, career in All-Star games?
1: I'm not going to tip my hand. I'm not going to tip it. And
0: Pasta says it's Hank Aaron that has more All-Star appearances than years played.
1: Okay, yeah.
0: Because of that, what you're talking about.
1: I was just looking at the first ever All-Star game, which was 1933.
0: Wow.
1: And the first ever home run hit in the All-Star game was George Herman Babe Ruth.
0: Wow.
1: Yep.
0: That probably would have been most people's first guess, and you would have been right.
1: Well, he only played in two All-Star games. So
0: I didn't know that.
1: Because his career was winding down by 1933.
0: That makes sense.
2: Guys, real quick, Hank Aaron, 23 seasons, 25 All-Star game appearances.
0: That's maybe one of the most ridiculous stats I've ever heard in my life. That's crazy.
1: It should be impossible, but... And was Willie Mays 24 and 24? I'm not trying to put you on the spot, but...
0: Pasta will get to
1: it.
0: Yeah, because he'll figure it out.
1: Yeah, that was the era of the two All-Star games. Yeah. Which
0: anyway, that's coming up higher or lower at 5:15. It's my opportunity to put some distance between myself and Mark Willard because he's off. So the pressure is on me to get it done. But our challengers, Pasta and Ken Littrell, they'll be competing, of course, as well with our venerable host, Dan Dibley, coming up in about 20 minutes right here on Willard and Dibs. Okay, but we figured we should talk about drafts, Dibs, because the Giants will be on the clock fourth tomorrow. They have, yeah, absolutely. They will be on the clock with the fourth overall pick. They also picked 29th overall in the first round. That was from the Patrick Bailey trade. This is just a really small part of the conversation. We also spent a lot of time talking about Yaxel Lendeborg, and there's been so much talk about draft picks, how valuable they are for the Warriors, right? The Warriors being very hesitant to move off of future draft capital. Because they think that is the lifeblood of the organization and they want every bite at the apple to be able to get the next core of the franchise. And do you remember the conversation in April about the Niners and their drafting? Oh, you just don't stick by the book and you vary from the mock draft consensus. And as a result, you get screwed over and over and over. You pick running backs too early. You pick Jake Moody in the third round. There's been a lot of talk about Niners and their drafting as well. So I was thinking, Dibs, this is a perfect time for a conversation of which organizations in the Bay do you trust the most right now when it comes to drafting young talent?
1: Yeah, it's not easy to just point to it because every team has had different opportunities with different picks. And I'm thinking about the Sharks where the last four drafts, they've had picks in the top four.
0: Yeah.
1: And this past draft, they had three first-round picks. And so I think it's easy to look at the Sharks and say, yeah, right now you win because you got Misa, you got Smith, you got Celebrini. But those guys were all top four picks. Yeah. Smith was number two, or Misa was two.
0: Misa was
1: Celebrini
0: two.
1: Was one.
0: Smith
1: and so,
0: was four.
1: But they didn't miss on him. So I don't hold it against them, obviously, because they got high picks. But they got high picks, and they seemingly have nailed them. So I would put them at the top of the list right now among Bay Area drafters. They've been very fortunate to, you know, win the lottery and be very bad in order to get
0: those
1: picks.
0: They've been fortunate to be very bad. I mean, you're right. You're absolutely right.
1: Well, they were very bad in the year where a generational talent was on the table and you got the number one pick.
0: It's kind of like the Celebrini one, and you mentioned this to me, I think, off air.
1: Yeah.
0: But the Celebrini one is like, okay, congrats, Spurs. You won the lottery when Wemby's available.
1: Yeah, because the next year the Hawks win it, and it's Zachary Richaché.
0: And he's already falling out of favor in Atlanta.
1: Right. So, yeah. I mean, it has to be serendipity, timing, and a bit of a stroke of luck. So, but the Sharks have taken advantage of it, so you don't hold it against them.
0: The early returns on the Sharks picks are obviously great, and we'll see about the three first-round picks from this year. Ivar Stenberg, Keaton Verhoef, and Ryan Lynn were the three picks in the first round for the Sharks this year. We'll, of course, see how that turns out. I agree with you, though. You got to probably have the Sharks at the top of the list. If I'm going to focus on the three teams that we talk about more than anything else here on 95.7 The Game, Niners, Warriors, Giants, it becomes difficult, Dibs. And obviously, it's not just like the drafting history of these teams. Like the Giants, for example, are no longer led by Farhan Zaidi. You have a relatively limited sample size when it comes to Buster Posey's draft history. But baseball is also kind of a crapshoot more than any other sport, it feels like. And there are moments where you have like a surefire thing. Like everybody knew Paul Skenes was going to be amazing. Maybe we were shocked by how quickly he was amazing, but you figured he was going to be good whenever he made the big leagues, and he obviously has been. Other thing about baseball is that those drafts are like so many rounds long, and you have these crazy picks and super late rounds that flash and finally make the big leagues and turn out to be great players. I don't know. If I'm answering this question, I feel like I have to go Mike Dunleavy and the Warriors. Is that crazy?
1: It's a small sample, and you know they happen to land in the lottery in a very deep and seemingly good draft. And so, yeah, you look at Lendenborg and you say, yeah, you nailed it, although all he's done is play summer league, so we don't really know. But he looks to be the player that you would want to take who was available at 11, and that's the first pick that he's made in the lottery. But if you step back and you look at Pods at 19, that is a plus pick. He's better than the 19th player in that draft.
0: Yeah.
1: If you redraft it, he might go 10, 9, 10, 11, whatever he goes. Having him at 19 is a winning pick. And some of the other ones with basketball is hard because, like Will Richard, they didn't technically draft, but they got him.
0: They technically drafted Kobe Brea, who I think is a son, maybe, on their G League squad, something like that.
1: So it's a little bit of a puzzle when it comes to like the NBA, especially the second round. Because
0: but I'm counting Will Richard. They bought that draft pick after it was technically made. But he was their guy. They identified him. We want that guy. That's
1: same
0: their
1: thing
0: pick.
1: As Quentin Post.
0: Exactly.
1: And same thing with Trace Jackson Davis, who they didn't draft him, but they were able to buy the pick accordingly again. So it's still a little early for Dunleavy, but I would probably lean to the 49ers, honestly. And we did this with Willard and you jumped in. We graded every round. Like, how have they done in the first round?
0: Bad.
1: Under Shanahan and Lynch. In the second round?
0: Bad.
1: The third round, quietly, really, really good.
0: Some high-profile misses, but a lot of good talent.
1: And then you get to the fifth round, and it's
0: amazing.
1: Phenomenal.
0: It's like A+.
1: Yeah, in the seventh round, you got Brock Purdy, so.
0: And Juwan Jennings in the seventh round.
1: It's a little bit of a different one with the Niners because, you know, Solomon Thomas and Reuben Foster, first-round duds, and you look at some of those picks that, you know, you gave up for Trey Lance, which was also a mega dud, and two picks as well that you threw into the garbage to try to make that happen. But to look at the totality of the draft, the Niners actually have done really well in the later rounds. So I would give them a slight edge over the Warriors.
0: That's fair. I'm not going to, you know, be upset at that answer. I just look at, and you're right, it is a relatively small sample size with Dunleavy, but you look at the guys that they have picked. Since Dunleavy became the general manager, it's, as you mentioned, Pods, which is a great pick at number 19. And I know I kind of have to like protect myself when I say that because right. There's so many Warrior fans out there that will absolutely turn on me for having that opinion, but it is the truth in my opinion. You mentioned